0: that's going to stretch into the Linden area. On the flip side, more delays on I-15 start right about 800 north in Orem, and that's going to stretch up toward the Pleasant Grove Boulevard area. And for drivers using Mountain View Corridor, you're also seeing delays in West Valley, Harriman, and then finally in Saratoga Springs. Michelle Rowe in the KSL Traffic Center.
1: Well, I wish I had good news for you as far as temperatures go, but there just isn't any to be found. That heat dome has us locked in. 99 today, all the way up to 104 on Saturday, and even Monday, 99 next week.
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1: It's 6 o'clock at KSL News Radio. In for Jeff Kaplan today, I'm Tim Hughes. Clouds coming and going in downtown Salt Lake City, but still warm, 93 degrees. KSL's top story, evacuations have been mostly lifted for Washington Terrace after a fast-moving wildfire caused a scare earlier today, but a handful are being asked to stay away for the time being. KSL News Radio's Becky Bruce has more from City Hall.
4: Washington Terrace City Manager Tom Hansen tells me this is now being called the Adams Fire, burning about 75 acres here and getting very close to homes. They're asking residents of the lower area south of 5700 South not to come home yet, but the rest of the residents have been allowed to go home and the roads in the area are open again. Hansen says it helps to have support from surrounding communities and Hill Air Force Base.
5: All of these agencies came together to try to help this situation because the fire got out of hand really fast.
4: Now, we've learned one of the two people who were burned, a Weber County Sheriff's deputy, has already been treated and released from the hospital. There's no word yet on the condition of the second person who was burned. Becky Bruce, KSL News Radio.
1: Fire crews now have a handle on that East Promontory fire in Box Elder County as well. Fire officials say it burned over 360 acres, but all forward progression has now been stopped. They note that a few power lines were impacted, but there are no evacuations or road closures to report. We've talked a lot this summer about triple-digit highs, but today it's a much different temperature that's getting all the attention.
6: Today it's the overnight low that's stealing the show. Salt Lake City woke up to 85 degrees at the SLC airport, putting it within reach of setting a record for the warmest low temperature ever recorded. I also found out just because it was 85 this morning doesn't mean the record is locked in. National Weather Service meteorologist Sam Weber explains why.
7: So even though we hit 85 degrees here early this morning, we have to maintain 85 degrees or above, or even 82 degrees or above, through midnight.
6: The last record was set 3 years ago. And judging by the way it's felt all day, Mother Nature may be helping us make a new record official tonight. Eric Cabrera, KSL News Radio.
1: Now our top national story. The U.S. isn't the only country struggling through extreme heat this week. Dry and hot conditions in Spain and France now fueling some of the most destructive wildfires those countries have ever seen. ABC's Marcus Moore is in Spain near the fire line.
8: The widespread blazes forcing more than 300,000 in southwestern Europe out of their homes as firefighters battle the advancing flames. Spain declaring a national emergency as authorities say a 78-year-old man was found dead in the Valencia region, the country's first fire casualty.
1: French leaders say it's the worst year on record for wildfires. The Cyclospora outbreak continues this week, now popping up in four more states. Here's News Nation's Nick Smith.
9: The CDC says it has received reports of more than 4,000 lab-confirmed cases in 41 states since May 1st. At least 300 people have been hospitalized, with Michigan being the hardest hit. The parasite has been linked to contaminated lettuce. Taylor Farms has recalled its iceberg lettuce source from central Mexico and temporarily shut down its plant located there. The FDA is urging the public to avoid all products listed in Taylor Farms' recall.
1: Cyclospora outbreaks are difficult to investigate in large part because of the parasite itself. People who ingest tainted food can take up to 2 weeks for any symptoms to start. This comes at the same time that health officials are trying to contain a salmonella outbreak.
10: The FDA says almost 100 people got sick with salmonella across 17 states, and eggs are the likely source of that. Midwest Poultry Services issued a voluntary recall of eggs sold at Kroger and other stores.
1: ABC's Elizabeth Schulze reporting. SWAT was called to a home in Nibley after police say a man threatened to kill his own mother. KSL News Radio's Isabella Sosa reports.
0: Court documents say Abraham Quesada threatened his mom in her home yesterday near 3805 South 100 West. She told deputies she let him move in to help with bills, but told him to leave after she says he did not contribute, which is when he turned aggressive. Deputies found that he had an active felony warrant for his arrest on domestic violence charges and was armed. A Cache County SWAT team responded and arrested him on suspicion of domestic violence, possession of meth, possession of a firearm by a restricted person, and fugitive from justice.
1: Quesada has now been booked into the Cache County Jail. And if you're driving to the airport anytime soon, pay attention. UDOT is closing three off-ramps on I-215, including the exit toward the airport, starting tomorrow night. They'll remain closed for more than a month. That includes the northbound I-215 off-ramp to Redwood Road, I-80 westbound, and I-80 eastbound. UDOT says the closure will allow them to do maintenance on the roads and bridges. KSL News Time 6:05. Let's get that first look traffic and go back over to Eric.
11: Biggest slowdown stretch across the valley is at the very north end of it. Northbound slowdowns I-15 going from Marriott Slaterville up to far west. You got a crash right northbound right before the 2700 north exits off to the right shoulder. Eric Butler in the KSL Traffic Center.
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17: 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And in mid-August, it's Moriarty. 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
18: 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There's something different this summer. We're in the summer doldrums of sports. Football hasn't started. Basketball and hockey are on summer hiatus. All you have are baseball players grinding it out on the diamond till playoff time in October. And there's the WNBA. This is when sports fans rise from their TVs and discover there's a real life to live for a couple of months. Except this year, thanks to social media, we're filling the gap with silly sports. And I'm talking about the Savannah Bananas. And if you haven't seen them in your social media feed, they're a touring baseball team that fills stadiums with fun. Maybe you've seen them on social media in their banana yellow uniforms doing dance routines that make Cosmo proud, backflips before they make a catch, and they play by special banana rules that make every game a ninth inning cliffhanger.
19: He drives this one high and deep to right center. Game-winning walk-off home run.
1: The Bananas played Smith's Ballpark last year. 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This year on the West Coast, you can enter the 24 Hours of Lemons. 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The 24 Hours of Lemons cost $1,750 to enter a team. 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Do the math, and you'll understand why they call this silly season.
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11: Northbound I-15 continues to be pretty slow, approaching Far West and the 2700 North exit. Although the crash is over to the right shoulder, everybody's fairly cautious getting by there. And that means that backups are stretching almost all the way back to the 12th Street exit in Ogden. Now, if you're down in Salt Lake County, everything looks pretty good, despite some isolated crashes on the southbound side, both in South Salt Lake and Murray. Right now, you've got a clean flow from downtown all the way down to about the Bangor exit, and then you do have some slowing in both directions, actually, between Bangor and the Bluffdale exit. If you're northbound out of downtown, that looks good through Davis County all the way up to Roy and Riverdale. Michelle.
0: Still looking at a couple of pockets of slowing. This is Mountain View Corridor in the West Valley area. And then again, as you're going through Harriman and into Saratoga Springs, drivers on Bangor Highway are enjoying better speeds, but still just a little bit of slowing as you're going through the West Valley area. Looking into Utah County, southbound I-15, the delays start in American Fork right about Pioneer Crossing, and that goes into just past Pleasant Grove Boulevard. On the northbound side, that's looking a lot better in Utah County. Michelle Rowe in the KSL Traffic Center.
20: The heat is on. Overnight lows were in the mid-80s in Salt Lake City. If that lasts, it's going to be the hottest overnight ever in Salt Lake history. Tonight, 79 for the low. We're back to 100 degrees, partly cloudy, 30% chance of a stray shower on Tuesday afternoon. Mostly sunny and 100 on Wednesday, 101 to 103 Thursday, Friday. From the KSL Weather Center, I'm Kevin Eubank.
1: 93 degrees in downtown Salt Lake City as the next band of clouds start to roll overhead. 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
1: 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The three things you need to know this hour. First,
4: two men have been arrested in the early morning shooting spree in Sevier County. The police investigation located the suspect and his truck where shell casings and drug paraphernalia were found. I'm KSL News Radio's Tammy Kikuchi.
1: Second, Salt Lake City is on the verge of breaking its record for the hottest overnight low if temperatures stay 82 or higher by midnight. Third, it's traffic and weather together.
11: We got slowdowns northbound I-15 Weber County going from Ogden up to the far west 2700 North. Exit got a crash over on the right shoulder. Things backing up almost to the 12th Street exit in Ogden. Eric Butler in the KSL Traffic Center.
20: Record warmth in the overnight and then a few scattered rain showers in the afternoon. I'm Kevin Eubank.
1: 93 degrees at the KSL Common Spirit Health Studios. 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
5: From ABC News, I'm Stephanie Officer. Despite denials from Iran, President Trump insisting today there are very friendly negotiations happening with Tehran.
6: We have destroyed their navy. We've destroyed their air force. We've destroyed their leadership. We've destroyed their anti-aircraft weaponry. Their drones are being made at a rate of about 7%.
5: Savannah Guthrie today released a new video pleading for information about her mother, 84-year-old Nancy Guthrie, who disappeared from her Arizona home February 1st. Guthrie says she and her family will never stop searching for Nancy. Authorities believe Nancy was kidnapped or taken from her home.
7: The world can be a cruel and unforgiving place, and I know that you have tried to do things the right way. So I'm asking you, begging you, to do the right thing now. Make the right choice. Help us find her. Tell us where to look for her.
5: The Pima County Sheriff's Office released a new update today as well, saying the investigation remains active and ongoing, but without significant development. Opening statements have begun in Massachusetts in the trial of Lindsay Clancy, accused of killing her three young children. Her attorneys argue Clancy suffered from postpartum psychosis at the time of the alleged murders. Clancy also suffered injuries after her children died. ABC News legal analyst Brian Buckmeyer.
25: I think it gives the defense credibility to not just say, hey, we're making up this defense because we think it works and makes sense. I think they're backing up that claim with evidence prior to the incident, prior to the deaths of these children, and they're coming out in front of it and saying, here's the evidence that she was suffering from a problem. Here's the evidence. I think even on top of that, I believe that the father of the children, her husband, is also has a civil lawsuit against the hospital as well.
5: More than 500,000 customers don't have power in Illinois, Wisconsin, and Indiana after powerful storms hit the area. 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
26: Hey, I'm John Smith from 103.5 The Arrow, and this is your music news in a minute. Carly Simon has revealed that she has been quietly living with Parkinson's. In a heartfelt letter to fans, Simon, who is 83, said she spent time learning to live with the diagnosis before deciding to speak publicly. She says the disease is unpredictable, and some days she's too exhausted to get moving. But get this, she actually has a new album coming out, first album of new material in more than 20 years, titled Comes in Waves, and it will be out on August 14th. Bon Jovi fans had their night at Madison Square Garden cut short last week. About 90 minutes into the show, Jon Bon Jovi stopped singing, apologized to fans, telling them, I'm hurt and not giving you my best, before leaving the stage. He did add, don't throw away your ticket stubs. We'll figure out how to reschedule. Which, people still use ticket stubs? Okay. And finally, have you ever wanted a car that a rock star drove into a ditch? Well, now's your chance. A 1972 Jensen Interceptor, once owned by Led Zeppelin drummer John Bonham, heading to auction this weekend and expected to sell for between $53,000 and $66,000. While auctioneers confirmed that Bonham did own the car, they're not sure if it's the same Interceptor that he reportedly crashed into a ditch in 1977. That is your music news in a minute here on KSL News Radio. I'm John Smith reporting.
1: 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Back over to Eric Butler.
11: And our persistent slowdowns continue. Northbound I-15 approaching the 2700 North exit. If you're in the North Ogden area, it's over on the right shoulder. And though it's not blocking lanes, things are really slowing down heading up towards that. In fact, slow all the way back to Pioneer Road. Now, prior to that, northbound, no problem from downtown all the way up through Weber, through Davis County, and then that south portion of Weber County. And then southbound 15 also looking good from Ogden to downtown. That's a 30-minute drive, and we hardly have any more southbound slowing in Salt Lake County. We do have a little bit in both directions on I-15 between the Bangor and Bluffdale exits, more on the northbound side. Michelle?
0: Delays on Mountain View Corridor are easing, but we still have some leftover slowing. This is in, again, in West Valley, the Harriman area, and finally making your way into Saratoga Springs. Drivers making their way southbound I-15, looking good coming over the point, slowing down American Fork into Linden, then good speeds to Provo and beyond after that. On the flip side, northbound I-15 in Chi County, that's looking to be in good shape. If you're making your way northbound on Highway 40, approaching I-80 over in the Summit County area, you're seeing some slowdowns there. Michelle Rowe in the KSL Traffic Center.
20: The KSL 7-day forecast is keeping things extra hot. Overnight lows, 70s along the Wasatch Front. Afternoon highs, 100s for the next 7 days. Tonight, 79 for the low, 100 partly cloudy, and a 30% chance of a stray shower on Tuesday. Mostly sunny and 100 on Wednesday with 101 on Thursday. Temperatures will peak over the weekend, 104 for the highest temperature in Salt Lake on Saturday, 112 in St. George. From the KSL Weather Center, I'm Kevin Eubank.
1: Well, at least we're trending in the right direction. It's 91 degrees now in Salt Lake City. That's as quote-unquote cool as it's been since I arrived. Let's see, big names in money news today. NVIDIA, Apple, and Ford. We'll tell you why when we check your money news next.
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1: Well, let's take a look at Utah's money today. The U.S. and Iran agreed to pause attacks on each other, and that brought some relief for oil prices. U.S. crude going for about $82 a barrel. That is down more than 7%. Here in Utah, you're going to pay $4.14 a gallon at the pump, which is a penny less than yesterday, on average. Ford wants you to customize your car. The auto giant is trying to boost profits by tapping into the $53 billion U.S. aftermarket industry. They're planning to offer more parts so that you can add to your car and make it your own. Apple Store stole the market cap crown from NVIDIA again today. The two companies have been going back and forth as the world's most valuable company. The chipmaker has long held the title, but Apple has climbed more than 22% this year by itself. That's interesting. Both companies are nearing a $5 trillion value. Mixed bag on Wall Street. The Dow was up 262. The S&P was up just a point. The Nasdaq actually was down 43. A new cybersecurity alliance is gaining traction in the tech world in the wake of some major AI hacking incidents.
17: NVIDIA, SpaceX, Dell, and Microsoft are among the companies joining forces on the Open Secure AI Alliance. The goal? To create advanced cybersecurity tools to guard against attacks from artificial intelligence, like the one where two of OpenAI's models hacked into the website Hugging Face. The group says it wants these tools to be open source, meaning any developer can modify the source code of the tool to suit their own specific use case. OpenAI, Anthropic, and Google have not signed on to the alliance.
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3: 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Eric?
4: And looks like we've got pretty good movement through most of Salt Lake County right now on the southbound side. Got a little bit of northbound slowing re-emerging going by 106 south, but past that, heading up to downtown, it looks like clear sailing. Now northbound out of downtown into Davis County, not seeing any problems, neither on I-15 or the West Davis Highway or US 89. Further north, though, they're still slowing in the north end of Weber County, going from Ogden up to far west because of a crash. Michelle?
5: Still looking good for drivers in Utah County. Southbound I-15, just a little bit of slowing as you're going through Pleasant Grove. Other than that, we're seeing good speeds. Also, for drivers up in Summit County, northbound Highway 40 approaching I-80, that remains slow. Michelle Rowe in the KSL Traffic Center.
6: Extra warm temperatures overnight. Salt Lake City's low was 85 degrees. If that holds for the rest of the day, it'd be the warmest overnight low in Salt Lake history. Now tonight, temperatures will drop into the upper 70s. We'll go partly cloudy skies, 100 degrees, and still a 30% chance of a little afternoon pop-up storm on Tuesday. Drier air nudges in for Wednesday and Thursday, and temperatures stay in those low 100s all week long, peaking on Friday as we get up to near 104. From the KSL Weather Center, I'm Kevin Eubank.
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3: It's 6:30 at KSL. Jeff Kaplan off today. Tim Hughes filling in. And finally, things are starting to cool off a little bit. It's 91 degrees. KSL's top story, the American Red Cross says they are desperate for new donors, declaring a nationwide blood crisis. Here's KSL News Radio's Reagan Edelman.
9: CEO of the Utah American Red Cross, Heidi Ruster, says they have very little blood left on the shelf.
10: So we have minimal units to be able to provide to the hospitals, much less than normal.
9: She says they received fewer donations in both May and June, and because blood only lasts 43 days, they constantly need new supply. Heidi says the Red Cross is responsible for 40% of the blood supply across the country, so if things stay dire, some voluntary surgeries will have to be delayed.
10: We do have appointments open. We do have blood drives going on, and we're just not getting enough units at each drive as expected across the country.
9: This is only the second blood crisis ever declared by the Red Cross, and Heidi says the fix is more donors. You can start at redcrossblood.org. Reagan Edelman, KSL News Radio.
3: Utah State Correctional Facility is on lockdown while they investigate an assault. Officials say an inmate attacked an officer yesterday. The officer had a head injury but is expected to make a full recovery. The facility will remain under lockdown until that investigation is complete, which could be another day or so. Police have arrested two men accused of an early morning shooting spree in Sevier County. KSL News Radio's Tammy Kikuchi reports.
11: According to arresting documents, residents across Helena and Aurora were woken up by the sound of gunshots early July 2nd. Cooper Jones is accused of criminal mischief and improper discharge of dangerous weapons after police say he shot out streetlights, stop signs, and fired at several cars and houses.
12: Well, we were able to get some excellent surveillance video that showed the vehicle and the suspects. and we were able to identify that vehicle.
11: Salina Police Chief Alan Taylor says it doesn't appear that anyone or anything was targeted, but there was a lot of damage. Police say they found spent casings and alcohol and drug paraphernalia in the truck belonging to Jones, and that after arresting him, Jones confessed his passenger at the time was Dakota Dudley. Tammy Kikuchi, KSL News Radio.
3: Now our top national story. Brian Koberger pleaded guilty last year to the murder of four University of Idaho students. But now in a new interview with the New York Times, he says he wants to withdraw that plea and reopen the case. ABC News legal analyst Brian Buckmeyer says a plea change would be difficult.
13: If you take a plea and you haven't been sentenced as yet, it's very easy. But specifically in Idaho, the standard is that there needs to be a manifest injustice. And that's extremely difficult to do in a situation like this, where judges, prosecutors, and defense attorneys are all trained on how to make sure that a defendant is properly informed, that they know they're taking a plea voluntarily, and that they're knowledgeable in the conditions of that plea. And so this would be an uphill battle for anyone. But when you talk about trying to take back a plea after a year, it adds even more layers to the difficulty of what Brian Koberger is attempting to do.
3: Koberger says he pleaded guilty due to false promises and wrong information. Senator Mitch McConnell has not been cleared to return to the Senate. Today, Congress's Office of the Attending Physician said that McConnell is still in physical therapy. ABC's Peter Harlambous reports.
14: McConnell hasn't been seen on Capitol Hill for 6 weeks. His office this month said he suffered a fall in his home on June 14th that briefly left him unconscious, and that he was also treated in the hospital for a mild case of pneumonia. In a new statement on Monday, Congress's Office of the Attending Physician said McConnell's now doing multiple sessions of physical therapy and rehabilitation every day, but that he's not yet cleared to return to the Senate. McConnell has said he plans to finish his term, which ends in January. Peter Harlambous, ABC News.
3: More flooding on the way in Box Elder County. A flood warning has been issued, and homeowners near the North Creek River have been told to be ready to leave. This comes as residents across Beaver County spent the weekend mopping up water and debris that damaged about 300 homes in the span of a week. Here's KSL News Radio's Heather Peterson.
15: It didn't just impact homes. The debris flows off the Cottonwood Fire burn scar damaged their power systems, water systems, and roads. Beaver County Commissioner Tammy Pearson says while thousands of volunteers came to help clear some of that debris this weekend, they still have a long way to go.
16: Now we have a lot of debris piles and stuff there. It's still going to be a Herculean effort to get anything cleaned up, and we don't even know if the next flood, if it hits us again.
15: Pearson says they're expecting to use a combination of local, state, and federal emergency funds to help with the cost of recovery. They even had most of Utah's congressional delegation in the area on Friday to talk about problems like forest management and what they need to better protect themselves from catastrophe in the future. Heather Peterson, KSL News Radio.
3: Dixie National Forest has lifted Stage 2 fire restrictions, now allowing campfires within a designated recreation site. The forest has been in Stage 2 restrictions since late June because of the dry, hot weather. Officials say things have changed thanks to recent moisture and a rise in firefighting resources. And a small research plane is crisscrossing the Wasatch Front this summer with one-of-a-kind equipment on board, looking for the pollutants that hurt Utah's ozone.
17: We're able to literally probe the atmosphere at different levels and different layers to look for different emission sources.
3: University of Utah atmospheric scientist Gannette Holler says the flying laboratory will benefit the state's air quality by identifying what the problem is to begin with. You can learn more by listening to today's episode of the KSL News Daily Podcast, hosted by Maria Chaleos. 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
4: Freeway's looking pretty good across the valley right now. A little bit of southbound slowing Utah County approaching Pleasant Grove Boulevard. Northbound slowing continues because of a crash in Weber County just before 2700 North. Eric Butler in the KSL Traffic Center.
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21: 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Remember the movie Ferris Bueller's Day Off? I love that movie. So fun. A seminal movie of the 80s. It was basically 2 hours worth of madcap capers worthy of a chuckle, maybe a belly laugh. But for an entire generation of junior high school kids, it was aspirational. Who didn't want to own the world, have a hot girlfriend, skip school,
22: Bueller,
21: and get away with all of it?
22: Bueller.
21: But now, Matthew Broderick is 64 years old and a different generation is watching that movie. And I'm kind of shocked they're coming to a completely different conclusion. Some millennials are watching Ferris Bueller and they see a rich, white, privileged kid whose hardworking parents created a life in which he manipulates his best friend into destroying a Ferrari?
23: Ferris? He never drives it. He just rubs it with a diaper.
21: These revisionists see a teenager who abused school workers with his pranks and bent the entire world to his will for nothing more than his own personal enjoyment. How empty and purposeless this was, while his poor sister got away with nothing. Her life was miserable.
24: I can't believe this. If I was bleeding out my eyes, you guys would make me go to school. This is so unfair.
25: Jeannie, please don't be upset with me. You have your health. Be thankful.
21: Meantime, Ferris even stole a parade. Upworthy reports some of these revisionists looking at the movie with fresh eyes caution that at reunions years later, when you look back at the Ferris Buellers in your own high school, it's clear that it was the high point of their lives. Everything else was downhill. These millennials say Ferris Bueller's not aspirational. He's a self-centered jerk without any values. They look down their noses at all the unks, the olds, the boomers, the Gen Xers who laughed. Or perhaps it was just a fun movie.
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3: 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You deserve to love where you bank. How's it looking out there, Eric?
4: Looking pretty good. Southbound I-15 from downtown all the way down to Point of the Mountain, you're looking at about an 18-minute drive. Northbound up to Ogden, really, that's about a 30-minute drive. The problem spot is after that. And at this point, it's not a major problem spot, but you do have delays shortly after Pioneer Road. Reduced speeds up to a crash that's over on the right shoulder right before the 2700 North exit. Out into the mountains we go on I-80, and that looks good from the mouth of Parley's Canyon out to Kimball Junction. You have a little bit of northbound slowing on US 40 as you come out of the Heber City, Park City area right before I-80. Michelle?
5: Looking much better on Mountain View Corridor. Just a little bit of leftover slowing in the daybreak area for drivers on I-15 coming over the Point of the Mountain in Utah County. That is in great shape. Minor slowing as you're passing through Pleasant Grove. But by the time you're into Linden and to Provo, you're seeing freeway speeds. On the flip side, northbound I-15 in Utah County, that's looking to be at great speeds. Pioneer Crossing, still a little bit of leftover slow-and-go traffic stretching between American Fork and the Ranches area. Michelle Rowe in the KSL Traffic Center.
6: Extra warm temperatures across the state. Last night's low in Salt Lake was 85 degrees. That holds through the rest of the day. It'd be the warmest overnight in Salt Lake City history. Tonight we'll stop at 79, still extra warm. Highs will climb back up near 100 degrees Tuesday. Partly cloudy skies with a 30% chance of a scattered storm. Drier air moves in for Wednesday and Thursday. Temperatures stay near 100 degrees all week long. From the KSL Weather Center, I'm Kevin Eubank.
3: All right, so that 91 degrees was just a fake flinch. We're right back to 93 downtown. One of the stories we've been following nationally is that Brian Koberger, who of course pleaded guilty last year to the murder of four University of Idaho students, now wants to withdraw that plea. He's representing himself. I chatted earlier with KSL legal analyst and co-host of Inside Sources, Greg Skordis, about how common or uncommon that might be. 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

0: 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Third, it's traffic and weather together.
1: Good voyage across the Wasatch Front right now. I-15 looking great all the way from Ogden down to Santaquin. If you're heading out to Tooele County, I-80-201 westbound, both of those in great shape going out to Lake Point in Tooele County. Eric Butler in the KSL Traffic Center.
2: Record warmth this morning and some scattered showers this afternoon. I'm Kevin Eubank.
0: 93 degrees at the KSL Common Spirit Health Studios.
3: ABC News, I'm Stephanie Officer. Tomorrow marks 5 months since the war with Iran started, and today, while on the way to Michigan, President Trump said he is in no rush to reach another ceasefire deal. The Strait of Hormuz is effectively closed to maritime traffic, and there are threats to ships in the alternate route, the Red Sea. Gas prices for now holding around $4 a gallon, but some analysts say that could rise. The president also claimed Iran asked to restart negotiations.
4: They want to meet, and we're meeting. We'll see what happens. There's a chance we could make a deal. But without what we did, they wouldn't even be talking to us.
3: A spokesman for Iran's foreign ministry says they have not asked to resume talks. T-Mobile says they're working to restore service after thousands of outages were reported to Down Detector. In a statement to ABC News, a company spokesperson said in part, quote, every available resource is focused on resolving this as quickly as possible. At its peak, there were more than 63,600 reports of outages. This is ABC News.
0: KSL News Time 646. The man accused of killing four students from the University of Idaho in 2022, trying to now take back his guilty plea. Brian Koberger told the New York Times he's filing a petition to reopen that case. KSL legal analyst Greg Skordas joined me live earlier and said it's uncommon.
5: What he's filed is a writ and claiming that he had ineffective assistance of counsel. His lawyers misled him. And because of that, he's attempting to withdraw his plea. Typically, you're not allowed to withdraw your plea after you're sentenced. And, of course, his sentencing, like you said, was a year ago. So he's claiming that he had bad lawyers, that he was misled about what the plea meant, what his sentence would be, and therefore he should be allowed to withdraw his plea and go back to square one.
0: There was some analysis we played earlier from ABC News, one of their legal experts, and they made it sound like the state law of Idaho makes it even more complicated for him.
5: Yeah, and Utah's would too, because what he has to allege is that he didn't understand what he was doing and that the attorneys actually lied to him. So when a person pleads guilty, as he did here, the judge goes through a very detailed interview. They call it a plea colloquy, where the judge says, do you understand what you're doing? Has anybody forced you to do anything? Has anybody threatened you? And they'll ask him very detailed questions. So it's hard to come back a year later and say, well, I didn't tell the truth, or I didn't understand what I was doing, when the judge made sure, made very, very, very sure, especially in a case like this, Tim, to make sure that the person knows what they're doing and completely understands and comprehends their actions that they're about to take by pleading guilty.
0: So is it up to that same judge whether this is successful on his part?
5: Initially, it would be. It'll go to the judge, and then, of course, he'll file an appeal to a higher court to see if they will review what the judge did and maybe look at, maybe the judge didn't ask the right questions or didn't explain his rights very well. I'm sure that didn't happen. I'm sure the judge did do a fairly good job. But the Idaho Supreme Court will ultimately take a look and decide whether or not this judge went through the appropriate questioning of Koberger before he accepted his pleas.
0: But obviously, this is a long shot.
5: It's very much a long shot. And frankly, you should know this, Tim. If he withdraws the plea and goes back to square one, he's facing the death penalty again four times. So sometimes you have to say, be careful what you ask for.
0: Yeah, indeed. Our thanks to, as always, KSL legal analyst Greg Skordas for his expertise. 6:49, it's traffic and weather together, brought to you by UCCU. 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
1: We have some westbound slowing on I-84 after you go past the interchange with US 89 at the mouth of Weber Canyon. Probably a couple miles down the road, and this slowdown stretch will look like it lasts almost a mile before you get back in the clear again, head out to Riverdale or I-15. I-15 throughout Salt Lake County, no problems right now. And in fact, northbound heading out through Davis and Weber counties, that's looking good too. Michelle?
6: Looking good on I-15 in Utah County. Nothing to slow you down northbound or southbound from Point of the Mountain to Provo and beyond. If you're on Pioneer Crossing, still just a little bit of leftover slowing in spots. This is going to straggle from American Fork I-15 area, headed over to Eagle Mountain and the Ranches. For drivers up in some

0: County, the earlier delays northbound Highway 40 approaching I-80, those have eased nicely. Michelle Rowe in the KSL Traffic Center.
1: Well, the heat is on. The next 7 days, hot statewide with temperatures triple digits in the north and south. Tonight, 79 for the low, 100 degrees, partly cloudy skies Tuesday with a 30% chance of a stray shower in the afternoon. 100 and mostly sunny conditions on Wednesday, and then 101 to 103 for Thursday, Friday. Now, the high pressure ridge kind of bubbles and peaks right over the state on Saturday, Sunday. We're up to 103, 104 in the north and 111 to 112 across the south. From the KSL Weather Center, I'm Kevin Eubank.
2: 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Unfortunately, this heat dome really has a stranglehold on us. 93 now in Salt Lake City. 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
5: 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Soda believes weight loss should be temporary. Results should not be. Instead of putting me on shots, pills, or expensive medications that could become an ongoing commitment, soda taught me how to eat for my body and to keep my weight off for good. Weight loss medications can be expensive for many people, and the bill does not end. Soda is different. A degreed nutritionist hooked me up with the root causes of my challenges, guided me, and taught me lifelong habits on how to lose weight without signing up for a lifelong bill. 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Remember, soda is, say it with me, state of the art.
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2: Watching Utah's Money, bad news for breakfast lovers, more than, or if you're just a bacon lover, I'll eat bacon anytime during the day. More than 12,000 pounds of bacon have been recalled. The USDA says the Canada product from Maple Leaf Foods was not re-inspected when it entered the U.S. They're calling it a Class 1 recall, which is the highest level. Your money at this moment, a mixed bag on Wall Street today. The Dow was up 262. The S&P was up just a single point. The NASDAQ down 43.
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2: 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Can we put it to bed, Eric?
23: Almost. We've got a fire affecting the roadway. If you're westbound I-84, you've got a pretty slow spot about a couple miles after the U.S. 89 interchange. So if you're coming from Weaver Canyon, about 2 miles into your trek towards Riverdale, you're going to have a pretty slow stretch there. Then once you get past firefighting efforts, presumably, you're going to be in clear sailing out to Riverdale and I-15. I-15 looks great from downtown up to Ogden. That's 30-minute drive southbound from Salt Lake City to the point of the mountain. That's an 18-minute drive. That's normal. Michelle?
0: Looking good. Southbound I-15 coming over the point of the mountain into Utah County. That's freeway speeds all the way to Provo and beyond. On the flip side, that's also in good shape. A little bit of slow-and-go traffic, though. This is on Pioneer Crossing, stretching between American Fork and the Meadows. Michelle Rowe in the KSL Traffic Center.
2: Look for a low tonight, 79 degrees. Tomorrow, 99 for a high. and just no break at all for the rest of the week. So find yourself a nice cool spot to settle in. 93 in Salt Lake City.
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3: 7 o'clock at KSL News Radio. I'm Spencer Mahan. KSL's top local story this hour. A massive firefighting effort took most of the afternoon in Washington Terrace, where upslope winds fed a fast-moving wildfire today. KSL News Radio's Becky Bruce has more from City Hall.
4: The Adams Fire started about 11:45 this morning, but those gusty winds spread the flames fast, growing the fire to 75 acres in short order, touching backyards here and even melting some fences. Two people were burned, one of them a resident whose condition is not known. The other is a Weber County Sheriff's deputy who we're told has already been treated and released. The good news for multiple agencies responding here is that the winds are much calmer now than they were just a few hours ago, offering some hope that they can keep the fire contained.
3: We learned that most of homeowners have been now allowed to go back home, but there are still a few being asked to stay away, mostly south of 5700 South in Washington Terrace. Breaking news, we're learning about a shooting that occurred in West Jordan this evening. We don't know much yet, but police say they responded to the call just after 6, and an adult victim was transported in critical condition. And they haven't located the suspect. They say they believe it was an isolated shooting. We'll continue to bring you the latest. Our top national story from ABC News this hour. Brian Koberger plans to challenge his conviction in the Idaho college murders following his guilty plea last year.
5: The New York Times reporting that the former PhD criminology student now claims in a new interview with the paper that he was misled into confessing.
24: Are you pleading guilty because you are guilty?
25: Yes.
5: For nearly 3 years, the case gripped this country until weeks before the trial, Koberger admitted to killing each victim to avoid the death penalty.
3: That was ABC's Kana Whitworth. 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You deserve to love where you bank. Smooth sailing right now on your major highways. No major accidents to speak of on I-15, I-215, and I-80. As mentioned earlier, there is a little bit of a fire effort on I-84 as you come out of that Weber Canyon area, as that will continue to dissipate over time. KSL weather, heat advisory will expire tonight at midnight. Partly cloudy, upper 90s for your Tuesday and Wednesday before triple digits take over the rest of your week. Right now it is 93 degrees and mostly cloudy here in downtown Salt Lake. I'm Spencer Mahan, KSL News Radio, 102.7 FM, 1160 AM, and KSLNewsRadio.com. 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
26: Bright Side with Ethan Miller.
27: Do they not have enough of this recorded already? They could just do this in AI.
26: And Alex Keery.
27: We're not even real. This entire show is just a hologram.
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27: All right, welcome in to KSL Bright Side. I'm Ethan Miller. Got Alex Keery here with me. The gang's back together again.
29: It is, man. We had like a little break and... Yeah. But I fear that it won't last very long, you and I doing this reboot together.
27: Why is that?
29: Hi, Alexander. This is Avery Quinn reaching out from Amazon's remote recruitment team.
27: Uh-oh. Mm-hmm. You're getting poached?
29: We'd like to share an online opportunity with flexibility, straightforward responsibilities. You could help Amazon merchants starting today. Time commitment, 60 to 90 minutes a day is all they ask.
27: What's the potential pay?
29: Between $400 and $600 daily.
27: Oh, well, I think so, you owe it to your family to consider.
29: I'm out. There's only 18 positions, so if you don't apply right now, you're in trouble. So I've just really enjoyed all this.
27: Well, you know, we had a good run. But
29: I thought it was good. And
27: look, Jeff Bezos gets what he wants. And if he wants Alex Keery, then
29: hello,
27: he's going to get Alex Keery.
29: Hello, Alexander. That's how I know that they're getting real about it, because they know my real name. Obviously, it's not a scam, Ethan. Here's how I know. They know my real name.
27: Yeah.
29: Okay.
27: No,
29: it doesn't mean that my data has been breached at any point.
27: That's a great point.
29: Hey, you had a long, you did one of your favorite things you were able to ever do. You love getting into airports. Unless you, guys drove to Kentucky.
27: No, we flew. We got on a plane. We flew, but we flew to Cincinnati, which the Cincinnati airport is actually in northern Kentucky.
29: Oh, yeah.
27: And so then we drove down to Louisville, just outside of Louisville. And I had a really good time. In fact, I brought a few photos that I wanted to share with you guys. So I wanted to share some of the experiences that I have, that I had. What's the first one you've got here?
29: Alex Brown hitting the buttons here
27: I gave Alex a number of the other Alex.
29: Okay, we have we got this one right here, right off the bat.
27: All right, so this says fish special, right?
29: Yeah.
27: So this was a little place in a little small town in Kentucky.
29: Okay.
27: Out in horse country. Really, really beautiful, picturesque little village.
29: Yeah, and this if it would have said horse special, I would have been really upset.
27: No, it said fish special. Put that back up there.
29: What's that like?
27: Alex just keeps trying to move us along.
29: On. I want to see what's on this freaking fish special here.
27: If you can see, the fish special is fried frog legs.
29: Yeah.
27: And I saw that and I thought, you know what?
29: Not a fish, by the way.
27: Apparently it's close enough.
29: Well, amphibian. You know?
27: If you live enough of your life in the water, they'll just put you on the fish menu, which is what these guys did. And
29: good for them.
27: And so I ordered it.
29: You did get it.
27: Well, here's what
29: now
27: happened.
29: That I'm disappointed in, because there's not a picture of that plate.
27: Well, here's the problem, though. I ordered it. I said, I'd like the fish special, please. And the guy's like, okay. So I was punching in buttons and punches a few more.
29: Yeah.
27: It was a little tablet. A few more.
29: Sure.
27: Punches a few more. Puts it down.
29: Yeah.
27: Walks back somewhere. Comes back. Says, actually, we're not doing that anymore.
29: No. Why?
27: And I was like, you couldn't take the sign down?
29: What do you mean we're not doing anymore? Like, they ran out?
27: I don't know. He didn't say.
29: We opened the bin and they smelled funny.
27: This is not the first time.
29: I think he saved you.
27: This is not the first time I've run into weird food communication issues in the South. I had a McDonald's experience that we don't have to share it now, but this was years ago.
29: Oh, I thought you were
27: in the South.
29: Louisville. All right.
27: In Alabama.
29: Yeah.
27: But this was outside of Louisville in horse country. So I didn't actually get, I ended up getting a bowl of chili, which was fine.
29: No frogs in it, though.
27: No frogs.
29: That you knew about,
27: as far as I could tell.
29: Because a lot of times the chili is actually a front for the meat that couldn't sell.
27: You know, people who like frog legs really like frog legs.
29: And I was
27: looking forward to it.
29: I was actually quite. I wanted to review it myself. So now this next picture for me is the one that really took it over the top, and it actually made me regret.
27: Yeah.
29: A lot of things about us here in the state of Utah. One of my, if we go to a place, tell me if your wife is like this at all. French fries are really good. Fries are always good.
27: Yeah.
29: My wife loves a fry. But if sweet potato fries are on the menu, you may as well put the most important food group on the planet on a plate. My wife loves sweet potato fries more than any regular fry you could ever buy.
27: Well, so pull up this plate of sweet potato fries. So we got this at a place called the Village Anchor, which is a community called Anchorage.
29: Okay.
27: And really, really nice, really beautiful, beautiful place.
29: Landlocked.
27: And completely landlocked. And this restaurant is called the Village Anchor. And you'll see that as a plate of sweet potato fries.
29: Right.
27: And so.
29: And I'm assuming like a barbecue sauce and like a mayonnaise.
27: Two dips. I thought maybe it was like, yeah, that's what I thought aioli. Too, like some kind of aioli.
29: Mm-hmm.
27: But no, if you dip it in there, you discover that it's actually a marshmallow sauce.
29: Initially, I went, that's so stupid.
27: It was
29: that's
27: marshmallowy,
29: so
27: cinnamony.
29: I was like, that is so gross. And then I thought to myself, Kentucky has beaten us on a fry dip.
27: They did.
29: They have beaten us on a fry dip. And by the way, they beat us at our own freaking game. You think Utah? You think this is Utah on a plate right here?
27: Oh, you know what we'll do? We'll do all day long. We'll mash the sweet potatoes down into the pan and cover them with marshmallows.
29: Yes.
27: But this was too smart. We were not smart enough for this.
29: I know.
27: Now, this is something that, I mean, we obviously have to start implementing in Utah.
29: I want to try to make a recipe right now that has that, because my kids would adore that. And by the way, I would be really cool to go, oh, have you had Alex's, when he started working for Amazon, he had a lot more time.
27: Mm-hmm. I want way more money.
29: I want way more money to start making that marshmallow dip business, really go.
6: So, you know, the fact you and me, I looked at the, let me pull it back up.
29: Okay.
27: Yeah.
29: Yeah. Mayonnaise.
6: I looked at it.
29: Mayonnaise.
6: There was something wrong with it.
29: What is it?
6: It didn't look like mayonnaise. I don't know. There's like a glossiness to it.
27: You noticed it.
29: You noticed that it wasn't the... Yeah. But now that you know what it is... So what was the other sauce? Barbecue?
27: Yeah, some kind of barbecue sauce. Right. Which, I mean, once I...
29: I wouldn't put those next to each other. Did you try it with the marshmallow in there?
27: Yeah. I tried both.
29: Was it good? Was the marshmallow good?
27: It was phenomenal.
29: Yes!
27: It was so dang good.
29: All right.
27: It was like eating a casserole made with, you know... Like you would have a Thanksgiving. But the difference is though, instead of having the mushy
29: potatoes, which I hate,
27: they are crispy.
29: Yeah.
27: Fried little potatoes.
29: Plus
27: and you dip them.
29: They're savory too. Probably got a little bit of salt on them.
27: This was massively superior to the sweet potato casserole that we eat at,
29: I'm sold. And I'm actually, like I said, it actually makes me mad because somebody else figured out a marshmallow situation. Mm-hmm. Like, this is what we're born for, because Kentucky already has all the alcohol that they could drink and all that stuff. That was what our advantage was here in the state of Utah, is that so much, all the effort with trying to figure out things with cocktails and booze and blah, blah, blah. Utah goes, we got you with the desserts, man. We're gonna beat the brakes off of you with the desserts. And these guys freaking beat us out.
27: Oh, I had this thought. People are gonna hate this.
29: I already hate
27: but
29: you.
27: But I repeatedly thought, what? When I was there, I thought, how is this so much better than Utah? Like, how is this? What is happening in Kentucky?
29: You mean like the whole state?
27: I just, everywhere you looked was like, gosh, this neighborhood's really nice. Why can't we have this kind of neighborhood? Or little small towns is like, gosh.
29: Okay, are you hearing this? The guy that lives in Cottonwood Heights, who drives down the hill every morning to grace us with his presence, he's all, Kentucky has way nicer neighborhoods than my neighborhood's nice.
27: For Utah?
29: What makes it so good? What makes them so good? Because they're cheaper?
27: Something about it, man. I'm going to have to come up with more photos. I'm going to have to do a presentation. I don't want to fly off the cuff here. This was mostly just an impression, right?
29: Yeah, you're going to do a deck of what makes Louisville better. You know what? AI question of the day. We're going to do AI question of the day.
27: What makes Kentucky better than Utah?
29: When Ethan moves to Kentucky, when Alex's Amazon job really takes off.
27: And I have to go find something new.
29: Caitlin's like, why are you working at Amazon? Because I got a job offer via text the show started.
27: We'd like to welcome Caitlin 10 minutes late to the show. It's no problem.
29: No, she's doing all this other work.
7: I just came in to check in.
29: I know.
7: Show ended, I figured I'd stop by before I left the
29: doing
7: building.
29: Doing double work. We appreciate double work. Doing triple work. Did you get
7: I needed a little fun.
29: Triple work. Did you get the wedding video done though? Or? Okay.
7: Real close, but I went to Lagoon on Sunday.
27: Good for you.
29: I'm going to say some.
7: Real close.
29: I've
7: though.
29: Never, like my 15-year-old son with insane off of the chart, well, my level of ADHD and trying to get homework assignments done out of him, you put him to shame on the amount of putting this thing off.
7: Have you tried to edit a wedding video? Something? No, I'm putting it off.
29: I'm just saying.
7: That is hard. I only have one Saturday every 3 weeks to work on it.
29: Yeah.
7: It will be, I'm going to give you an update, hopefully by next Monday, that it's
29: I don't even know who this couple is. I'm
7: going to apologize
29: interested.
7: To them in advance, but they know.
29: Okay.
7: They knew.
29: I knew what they were getting into. When they
7: it's going to be a great video.
27: It's going to be amazing.
7: I don't want to talk about it.
29: I know. It's great.
27: No. I don't want to talk about it.
7: Until it's done.
29: I didn't want to bring it up except for I did.
27: Unky Ben weighed in here in a comment on the stream. He says, if Kentucky is so great, why do we have the world's first KFC?
29: That's actually a really good point.
27: I'm mollified now. All right. This next photo I've got is a horse. I wanted to show you guys this.
29: Not on a plate, thankfully.
27: Because I went and I did a tour of a place called Spendthrift. Do you have the horse photo?
29: There is a... Oh, no. You don't have a horse picture?
27: Oh, you don't have the horse photo?
29: Here's the thing. Just imagine a horse.
27: I got to see a Kentucky Derby winner.
29: Oh, nice.
27: Right up
29: What's
27: close.
29: What's the name of it? What's
27: it's
29: the name
27: called
29: of it?
27: Authentic. It won in 2020.
29: Is it one of those that's authentic but it's with a K?
27: No. Spelled correctly.
29: So now he just spends his days making millions of dollars for his bosses, because when you stud those horses out, you get...
27: So this was a breeding farm.
29: Yeah,
27: the barns were full of these stallions with amazing...
29: Heritage.
27: Amazing, legacies. And they cannot stop. They are just money printers. Now, it costs. So I actually have a little brochure. I'm going to bring it in so you can look at it, Alex.
29: Okay.
27: But some of them you can breed with them for like $10,000 or less. And then it goes all the way up to $250,000 a pop. It's a horse called Into Mischief. Who actually is the father of this one that I had the photo of that was the Kentucky Derby winner. Into Mischief. You know how much it is to breed with Into Mischief? $250,000. Per.
29: That's not the Kentucky winner.
27: Per go.
29: That's not the winner.
27: But see, this is the thing though with these thoroughbreds is sometimes they themselves are championship horses. Other times they were just really, really good horses. So they bred them and then their kids started winning.
29: Yeah.
27: And then that sire fee.
29: Their children.
27: Right? Then that sire fee starts to go way, way up. So the highest, the most expensive sires are not necessarily the biggest winners.
29: Right.
27: You know, they just have a progeny. That do win and do win money. And so it really was an interesting education, but $250,000 a pop. You know how often he breeds in 1 year?
29: I'd say, let's say once or twice a week. Let's go 80 times.
27: So it's a restricted season.
29: Okay.
27: Right. So they don't go go January to December 31st.
29: Okay, got it.
27: So there's a season for this.
29: Okay.
27: And it's 200 to 300 times.
29: Oh my
27: in that
29: gosh! So that's in the $20 to $80 million range.
27: $50 million. If he just does 200 at $250,000 a
29: pop. Nice. Good for them.
27: $50 million.
29: Good for them.
27: That's how much that horse is worth.
29: That's why those people are crying when they win the Derby. It's not about this horse. It's just he's worked so hard. They're like, I'm gonna pay myself so much money for the till the end of time.
27: Well, and that's also why some of these early winners, they don't race for more than a couple of years.
29: Right. No,
27: because
29: sure.
27: They pull them back and they're like, because if you're gonna have a horse racing, it's expensive to keep a horse racing. Insurance is high. Everything's high. If you can get them onto a breeding farm, then they just print money.
29: Miller, let me move on to your next picture here, because I know you think Kentucky's really, really great, but the thing about Kentucky is that they, oh, we got the picture of the horse. This is the picture of the Kentucky Derby winner, by the way.
27: Yeah, this is authentic.
29: Don't bother cleaning the camera lens.
27: My camera does that. You know why I think it does? It does that?
29: It's terrible.
27: I keep my camera in my phone in my pocket. And I think it's just always.
29: It's not
27: it's humid
29: soft,
27: in my pocket.
29: It's not the soft focus. They're like, you got to take pictures of this thing with the soft focus.
27: Okay. I think it's because it's humid in my pocket.
29: The other picture, Alex Brown, is the one that's, it got a little bit more political. And then you started to realize, oh, Kentucky and Utah are basically the same. And the reason why we know that is.
27: I was really surprised.
29: You drove by. Did you just see this one sign?
27: No.
29: About the no data centers?
27: I saw them everywhere. I saw them everywhere. So pop that sign up. Alex.
29: Let's have a look here if we can.
8: I lost the picture while I was trying to.
29: Hold on. All right. He tried to find the horse. He had the no data center picture. So it says, you know, no data centers. Get the data centers out of here. So they're going through the same thing we are.
27: Yeah. I was really amazed that I couldn't escape the data center conversation. All right. He found it.
29: Here's the no data centers. So was this like, it looks like it was actually in the front yard of the people's house you were staying at. Is that right?
27: I actually, that's not my photo. I grabbed it off the internet. It was those blue signs though. That's the actual sign. I saw them everywhere. I just didn't think to get a photo until afterwards. But these signs were everywhere. No data center. And I thought, wow, this is not just confined to Utah. And obviously, Kentucky is a very different state. They don't have the exact same water issues that we have, but they actually do have water problems. They have been in a little bit of a drought, and they are concerned for that.
29: Really?
27: They're also concerned for making water available for agriculture.
29: I get so jealous of just like big active rivers flowing through other people's cities, and it just makes me mad because I'm trying to think what's the Indiana Kentucky kind of river that's
27: The Ohio?
29: Yeah, the Ohio River. So the Ohio River right there, and
27: which is beyond massive.
29: Yes, that's what I'm saying. We drove
27: right alongside of it, and it was just, it's shocking how large that is. And I asked them, and I was like, well, does anyone ever swim across it? And they thought it was the dumbest question that they had ever been asked. No.
29: Well, hold on. Sometimes they do. And the Ohio River is actually exactly where those five people drowned last week. I'm glad you brought this up. Thanks for the sensitivity.
27: So here's why Kentuckians don't want the data center. Okay. So I did a little research into this. Number one, they're concerned about utility costs, which has been a concern here in Utah as well, that data centers will drive up the utility costs for everybody. They're concerned about the environmental and water impact.
29: What about the noise?
27: They are because, you know, a lot of Kentucky is this traditional horse country. And they're like, this is horse country. We do not want a data center here.
29: These data centers made my horses go sterile.
27: Because that's where the data center, some of the data centers are being proposed for areas that are traditionally, you know, horse country, which Kentuckians are super, super proud of and super, super protective of.
29: Last year, minding my business, my famous horse, you know, his name's Minding My Business. my famous horse, Minding My Business. He did 200 breeding sessions, we had $50 million, and now he hears the data centers whirring up, and he puts a tinfoil hat on. He won't even come out of the dadgum barn anymore. That's kind of funny. See, that's what I would do, is I'd be like, the Kentucky Derby will go away if the data center shows up. If you don't like the Kentucky Derby anymore, if you don't like your horse,
27: Put the data center in.
29: Go ahead.
27: So, you know, the conversations around the country are very similar.
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13: 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Weight loss medications can be expensive for many people, and the bill does not end. 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
27: And, oh, and then also the question of tax breaks versus public good, right?
4: Right.
27: These guys, these data centers, they want massive tax breaks. And so the communities are saying, well, we're giving away all this stuff. What are we really getting out of it?
4: I think I want to live in, I want to live in Mount Pleasant,
27: Kentucky.
4: Kentucky.
27: That whole dang state.
4: This is
27: just,
4: I mean,
27: astonishing.
4: There's trees in your yard. And you know, first of all,
27: and you know what was crazy too is that wherever you drive when you're on the freeway, it feels like you're in the middle of nowhere. You can't see a darn thing. There's so many trees along the freeway. I kept having to ask, so is this Louisville or not? Like,
4: are we in Kentucky still? What's going on?
27: Does anyone even live here? Because there could be a community of 1,000 people.
4: I know.
27: 100 yards away, and you can't see it. And it really was impressive.
4: Hey, I want to apologize to all of our Utah friends. Like, Ethan did not intend to come on here and say, Utah's not good enough for him anymore, but here we are. I didn't think it was going to happen today.
27: I was so surprised at how much I enjoyed it. It was just so beautiful.
4: I asked Copilot what a million dollars will get you in, because that's basically where we're at here in the state of Utah.
27: Yeah,
4: now, right.
27: Yeah,
4: it's $1 million for a house. I feel like if you've got a single family home,
27: you got seven kids. Yeah,
4: so it's like, hey, $1 million house, $1 million. Mm-hmm. It'll basically get you double the square footage of my house. Mm-hmm. And it'll get you definitely double the yard size.
27: Yeah.
4: And way more trees in your backyard.
27: Yeah.
4: I'm moving there.
27: Can
4: I do my new Amazon gig from there? Does anybody know?
27: Probably.
4: All right.
27: I mean, does Kentucky have Amazon?
4: They will. Those data centers are going to start popping up over there.
27: Do they have the internet there?
4: See, that's the part I don't know. I have no clue about anything else about Kentucky except for it's hot as heck right now here in Utah. And I'm like, my kids actually go, where can we move to where it's not so hot? And I actually had no answer for them because I feel like it's a heat wave across the entire dadgum country all the time.
27: It gets pretty hot in Kentucky too, though.
4: Yeah, so I don't think I saw anything.
27: Kentucky current temperature.
4: Yeah, I don't, just the whole state.
27: It's 85.
4: Yeah, it's cooler than it is here.
27: It's cooler than it is here, but 73% humidity.
4: Yeah,
27: right,
4: that's
27: now,
4: the trade-off.
27: So that's where the trade-off is. So I don't know that you would necessarily get better weather than here.
4: Gosh, Zillow gave me all these suggestions, and so these people are not making their beds in Kentucky. Make your bed for the picture on Zillow, would you? I'm not moving to Kentucky anymore.
27: They don't take it seriously. No, they don't take it seriously.
4: What is this?
27: That's why the real estate's so cheap.
4: No one's making their beds for the pictures. they'll be fine. It's all these Utah people who just want to move out here for the nice weather and for the horse breeding. This is the most horse breeding conversation stuff we've ever had on this program.
27: I was surprised at how interesting it was.
4: I think our listeners would debate that.
27: You know what else, Alex?
4: Yeah.
27: Those horses were so big.
4: Mm-hmm.
27: When you see them on TV, you don't really have a frame of reference for it until you're standing there right next to it. And they are so enormous. They're not like this. They're not like the horses that we rode in Boy Scouts.
0: No. The ones that are U-shaped, as Seinfeld put it.
27: These horses are.
0: Yeah.
27: I want to know.
0: Here's what I want to know. Like how many hands was the horse you looked at?
27: I don't know. They were all taller than me.
0: I know, but that's a measurement, right? What you talk about?
27: He's
0: 14 hands.
27: I asked a bunch of questions,
0: mm-hmm.
27: and I wanted to ask if they ever get to ride these thoroughbreds, but I didn't. I chickened out.
0: I know, because they're like, Is this the guy asking about the trees on the way here?
27: I was afraid that they would think that was such a stupid question. I asked a bunch of questions. I asked more questions than anyone else.
0: I'm glad.
27: It's a tour
0: about horses, isn't it?
27: Yes.
0: Well, then ask away.
27: That's what I'm saying. And the lady at the end, she said, hey, thank you so much for you had really great questions. And I prefer to have a lot of questions. It makes my job easier and it makes it more fun. And I said, hey, you're welcome.
0: I've got nine more, but most of them are ones that I'm embarrassed about.
27: Could we go somewhere private?
0: Okay.
27: I was too embarrassed to ask if the trainers get to ride the horses.
0: A hand, Ethan. Mm-hmm. The hand. So if you're trying to estimate a horse's weight, you need the heart girth times the body length times the point of buttocks.
27: What's a heart girth?
0: I know heart girth is going to be my new nickname. Oh, there's old heart girth over there. So heart girth plus the hands, right? So hands are about 4 inches, they say. That's the measurement. I mean, that's about right. Look.
27: I guess, yeah, if you just do your hand like
0: that.
27: If you just do that.
0: So you're talking about, so they measure it in quote unquote hands and they mm-hmm. do, and they give you the hands. So heart girth is one I'm not familiar with. So you can find the point of the shoulder to the point of the buttocks plus the heart girth. So you get the body length from point of the shoulder over to point of buttocks and then heart girth. I'm out. I'm sorry. I want to apologize for all the horse talk today.
27: I'm ready to change the subject.
0: All right, go ahead.
27: Because I want an update on how the darkest Pioneer Day in Fruit Heights history ended up playing out.
0: So as you know, the map loosened up. The fireworks map loosened up.
27: Mm-hmm.
0: And
27: so technically you could have.
0: Yeah, we could have. But I told you that my neighbors decided there are a couple things going on. There are a couple things going on. One, the guy who bought the fireworks initially gave them away. Like, hey, we're not going to be able to do the thing. And so then, but I also found out that from the perspective of what it looked like, the outside, like, hey, what does it look like if we're having this giant firework party when we're on the verge of just a really not having good weather, the drought, all the stuff, plus the firework restrictions. It was like, hey, maybe this isn't a good year to do it. That was the general vibe, was maybe it's not a good year to do it. So we didn't do it. So we did a lot of glow. We had like glow sticks and stuff like that we handed out. My neighbor brought, I told you the thing that really rounded this out, because we were worried about how to end it, right? And
27: yeah.
0: I know we were just going to have a benediction to end
27: it. Closing prayers.
0: The closing prayers.
27: Put chairs up.
0: The problem was we didn't really have a good microphone like system set up. We had music playing, but nobody had like a microphone hooked up. And so by the end, but I told you our neighbor brought one of those carnival game like money boxes.
27: Oh, yeah.
0: The $1 bills fly around
27: mm-hmm.
0: it. And we put in a bunch of mock coupons, like, hey, a foot rub from Ethan Millard, you know, like that kind of stuff.
27: Really valuable things. Yeah.
0: Valuable things. Plus, like, just single dollar bills, which, by the way, trying to run that down on a Pioneer Day is already hard enough. Trying to convince the lady at the Harmon's customer service counter that this is for the kids was kind of a chore. But we got it done. We got, like, you know, I think 80 single dollar bills between my neighbors and I. We all kind of split up trying to get as many ones as we could. Some people threw in, a guy had some euros, a guy had some, and then another neighbor just threw in some 20s because he wanted to be like, you know.
27: That guy.
0: Yeah, and he was. I mean, for heaven's sakes. So, but the kids all got to do it. It ended up being the coolest thing that ever happened at the party.
27: Really?
0: Yeah, I mean, the fireworks, you can't replace them.
27: Yeah.
0: But the money box ended up being so freaking fun. People were dying laughing, and because it was kids and adults alike are getting in there, and it's frantic. It doesn't matter what happens.
27: Yeah.
0: So what they do is they throw two or three dryer sheets in there. The dryer sheets are full on just to fool you. Like, and so you're in there and people are like, oh, I don't want to do it. It's not a big deal. They get in there and it's like, it's like childhood trauma. Like you could tell the people that were like having Velveeta cheese sandwiches when they're just freaking out. They're like, ah, and they're just, and people are opening their shirts trying to get there. So the money box ended up being awesome.
27: That's cool.
0: And so that was fun. The party itself went off. I have a huge piece of dead grass now in my yard that for some reason the tarp where we had put it, killed off a lot of the new grass that we had in one part of the yard. So that we're going to have to deal with in the fall with some sod, but totally worth it. We had a very successful 24th.
27: You could probably just seed it.
0: Yeah, something. The problem is we just put it in. And so yeah. I almost want to be like, I don't know what happened to this part of the yard. Don't you guys have a grass guarantee? He's like, why is it shaped like a tarp? I'm like, I don't know. A perfect square, a perfect rectangle in your yard? Yeah, I think you guys did it.
27: And fireworks guy had fun too. He didn't just pout the whole time.
0: No. I think that ended up being okay. We all sort of pouted. I mean, like, sure. We couldn't really do the same thing, but the taco truck was really good. We have so much leftover ice cream. So, and my other neighbor, and the reason we have so much leftover ice cream is because the other neighbor brought over his soft serve machine. I told you this.
27: Oh yeah, I love soft serve.
0: The soft serve machine was
27: what kind of leftover ice cream do you have in your freezer?
0: The like every kind of all the every Costco ice cream bar you could do. One of my neighbors buys all of them, mm-hmm. and we just dump it in a chest freezer, and it's just all you can eat.
27: Just go get
0: all you can eat for whoever. So I'm gonna bring some in. I told you I'm gonna just sell them on the side of the road, try to recoup some of the costs.
27: Do you open your own lemonade that's stand?
0: The best way to do it, yeah. Mm-hmm.
27: All right. I want to bring up another photo. I'm going to change the subject again.
0: Yeah, what do you got?
27: So there is, they're having a problem up in Lake Tahoe with bears. Now, this is not a problem unique to Lake Tahoe. Anywhere you've got a cabin or a neighborhood community going into a more wildernessy type area, you might have problems with bears. And so they have got a problem up there in Lake Tahoe, and they've come up with an interesting solution. I'm going to show you this photo here of what they do. Now, you see this? Now, there's a black bear. And now you see what's trailing behind him?
0: This is AI, right?
27: Four puppies.
0: This is AI.
27: These are trained dogs. They are Karelian bear dogs.
0: These are not AI?
27: No, they're not AI. Now show them the next one, too. You got to watch.
1: ABC News, I'm Stephanie Officer. Seattle rattled by the deadly shooting at a food festival yesterday and the ongoing manhunt for a suspect. ABC's Alex Stone.
2: Investigators believe at least three people were shooting at each other and the victims were caught in the crossfire. Police arresting one 15-year-old at the scene and saying a second suspect was killed during the shootout. Authorities looking for a third suspect, asking the public for help.
1: At least one person is dead. More than 300,000 have been evacuated in France and Spain as wildfires continue burning. ABC's Marcus Moore.
5: Spain declaring their first ever national emergency due to fires. More than 100,000 people either evacuating or ordered to shelter in place. Outside Valencia Saturday, authorities say a 78-year-old man was found dead, the country's first fire casualty.
1: Investigators say witnesses told them 18-year-old Nolan Wells was drinking heavily when he disappeared off a Mississippi island July 4th. His cause of death still unknown. This is ABC News.
3: 7:31 at KSL News Radio. I'm Spencer Hahn. KSL's top local story this hour. And it's developing news. Flash flood warnings are still in effect for northern Paiute County and south central Sevier County for the next hour. The National Weather Service says this area has been seeing severe thunderstorms and about half an inch of rain. They say life-threatening flash flooding is possible as thunderstorms persist. The flood risk includes debris flows. We've talked a lot about this today. We've talked a lot this summer about triple-digit highs, but today it is a much different temperature that's getting attention. KSL News Radio's Eric Cabrera explains.
19: Today, it's the overnight low that's stealing the show. Salt Lake City woke up to 85 degrees at the SLC airport, putting it within reach of setting a record for the warmest low temperature ever recorded. I also found out just because it was 85 this morning doesn't mean the record is locked in. National Weather Service meteorologist Sam Weber explains why.
20: So even though we hit 85 degrees here early this morning, we have to maintain 85 degrees or above, or even 82 degrees or above, through midnight.
19: The last record was set 3 years ago. And judging by the way it's felt all day, Mother Nature may be helping us make a new record official tonight. Eric Cabrera, KSL News Radio.
3: 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Smooth sailing right now on your major highways. No major accidents to speak of in the Salt Lake and Provo area. KSL weather heat advisory will expire tonight. Partly cloudy and upper 90s for your Tuesday and your Wednesday before triple digits take over the rest of your week. Right now it is 91 degrees and mostly cloudy here in downtown Salt Lake City. I'm Spencer Mahan, KSL News Radio, 102.7 FM, 1160 AM, and KSLNewsRadio.com. 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
23: 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She plays varsity tennis, dances ballet to Latin ballroom, but by heart she is one thing. She's a pageant girl and the reigning Miss South Jersey's teen who'll be competing for Miss New Jersey's teen in June. But she isn't just competing to win, she's competing to spread kindness. 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Today, she's created a pageant initiative platform named Kindness Counts, which is all about promoting kindness to others and yourself. Sloan has created the Board of Kindness, where students write notes to each other at the family's dance studio. She signed up to be an ambassador for One Kind Act a Day, sharing the incredible opportunity of working with such a fantastic organization by collaborating on social media posts and sharing kindness coins, even getting dozens of teens to take the Pledge of Kindness. If you want to keep up with Sloan on social media, you can follow her at Kindness Counts by Sloan or at Miss South Jersey's Teen. 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
27: Going into this neighborhood, I'm going to be attacked by dogs. So I bet over the long run, it ends up being really, really effective. I've got another animal story.
0: Okay.
27: Lake Tahoe is not the only one dealing with wild animals. A wild boar went on a rampage in central Japan.
0: Oh, are you kidding?
27: Injuring 4 people. It involved a charging animal that targeted individuals in public areas, adding to an increasing number of wild pig encounters in that region in Japan. So Japan's has had some weird things going on.
0: They have the bear problems. Mm-hmm. And so
27: the 4 individuals hurt included a factory worker, a cyclist, an elderly man, and an elderly geez. Man. And pardon me, an elderly man in his 80s. People were able to push it back with hand carts after he aggressively charged and knocked people down. I'm interested to know what kind of hand carts they used. Because when people say hand carts,
0: yeah,
27: I think
0: full Pioneer.
27: I think of something specific,
0: that's not it.
27: It can't possibly
0: be. No,
27: been
0: it can't be. It's probably the grocery cart. You know what I mean? Just like the
27: probably something
0: that's
27: like
0: what
27: that.
0: It's like when people in England call them trolleys, right?
27: These guys
0: call them the hand cart.
27: In the last few years, in this area, over 670 people have been attacked by wild boars.
0: So when we were in Hawaii, there were some feral pigs on the beach. Did I tell you this? There were feral pigs on the beach, and our kids were like fascinated by it on one of the beaches. And I said, get away from those things.
27: Yeah.
0: Like that is not. And one kid's like, well, I just wanted to get kind of close, take a picture. And then a guy who was kind of wrangling those feral pigs, he yelled out and he's like, you do not want to get anywhere near any of those things.
27: Yeah.
0: He's like, those tusks on there will tear your leg right open.
27: Yeah.
0: At best. You know what I mean? Like. At worst, it's going to be even worse. So,
27: have you seen those swimming pigs in the Bahamas?
0: Yeah, and I don't want any part of that either.
27: They're much more docile.
0: No, but they do the same thing. They'll bite.
27: They'll bite your finger. Yeah.
0: Yeah, and so I think that I'm out. Anything pig related, if it has a tusk, I'm out. You know what I mean? And so I think that should be the standard.
27: Do we have time for the orca?
0: Oh,
27: do you have the orca video?
0: Yeah, let's see.
27: All right, pull up the orca
0: Brown,
27: video.
0: Our producer today, was been he showed us this explode. So now the way that this has been described to me as well, because I started to read through the story here, and it's in particular that they found that that orcas have apparently these are the equivalent of adolescents, like teenagers. And this
27: the
0: is,
27: orcas,
0: yes, and this is like them. Like
27: so
0: going around with their buddies, having a good time. These are my kids going to McDonald's on at like 11:30 on a Saturday night.
27: So they're eating the sunfish. The sunfish are those giant, giant fish, big, big, flat, round fish.
0: Massive. I mean, they can get to 1,000 pounds.
27: They're blue. They're
0: fish.
27: Obviously they're yeah, bright blue.
0: Obviously they're just blue. Okay, so here's what we got. So you can kind of see the fish.
27: Oh, there it is.
0: Oh, and then it died.
27: What happened?
0: I don't know. I think we all
27: right
0: died.
27: As we got.
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0: extinct.
1: Yeah,
0: this and is that nothing, and that none of it was personal. No, this feels personal.
2: No, it's not just personal. It's also them screwing around. Like they straight up said, like the behavior. So them attacking the boats in the Mediterranean, them attacking the boats kind of throughout. They have looked and been like, yeah, these are basically teenage pranks from orcas.
0: That's amazing.
2: They're getting together, and they. You know what this is? I figured out what it is. It's the Maverick meetup that they have in Kaysville. The Maverick takeover. That's what it is. It's the teenage takeover, the teenage orca takeover of, you know, the Strait of Gibraltar.
0: You know, it's amazing. That sunfish really did just explode.
2: It got blown up. And actually, nature is scary. And orcas are scary. And what's crazy about orcas is they don't actually attack humans in the wild. Like
0: Which is interesting.
2: We get so worked up. They will eat the scariest fish in the ocean. They will eat the scariest, not that the sunfish is, but they will eat sharks and they're bigger than sharks. They're more vicious than sharks. They're smarter than sharks and they will eat them. And then we go, oh, sharks are so scary. But this is why we should like orcas and never try to put them in captivity, because they're massive. They're scarier than any fish that's out there, and they're mammals, and they're smart enough to go, we're not attacking these humans.
0: I actually know why they don't attack humans. Do you want to know why they don't attack humans?
2: Why?
0: It's because orcas pass hunting techniques and specific food preferences down through generations within their pods.
2: Really?
0: It's a cultural thing. If a pod specializes in fish or specific marine mammals, they do not view humans as food.
2: Learn something every day.
0: Yeah. Also, humans are bony.
2: Yeah.
0: They lack blubber.
2: Is that what they said?
0: Or high calorie content.
2: Not this guy.
0: So, yeah, for the many humans the lack part. Blubber.
2: Mm-hmm.
0: Not all of us. Some of us have blubber. I feel like I could feed an orca. I feel like I could keep an orca going for a half a day.
2: They need to eat 17 Ethan Millards just to keep the energy levels up here.
0: So orcas are highly intelligent animals. They easily differentiate between unfamiliar shapes in the water and their actual prey, which means they rarely do trial bites on humans. That's something that a lot of shark attacks are. A lot of shark attacks are trial bites. They're like,
2: it's a Costco sample. It's a Costco sample.
0: It is. Whereas orcas are smart enough and perceptive enough, they don't usually need to do that.
2: Hey, you know when you do...
0: Apparently, sharks are the dummies.
2: Oh,
0: the
2: for
0: ocean,
2: sure. And yeah, just, you can see it in their eyes. They're not
0: the sharks.
2: Smart.
0: The sharks will put anything in their mouth.
2: Just as a trial bite. Speaking of that, because I do the same thing at Costco, I'm going to be honest. Do you feel bad when that lady goes, and they're all just right here next to me, they're $10.99, and you go, huh.
0: Cool. Thanks, but I don't need dinosaur chicken nuggets.
2: You take four more samples and go, oh, yeah, I'm not interested.
0: I want to share a story with you about samples at Costco.
2: I want to hear it. Absolutely. So that's why I brought it up.
0: I walked
2: was hoping
0: past
2: you had one.
0: A little sample thing, and there was a dude there.
2: Mm-hmm.
0: And one of his colleagues walked up, I guess, to spell him or something like that. And he's really upset about something. And I hear him say, as I'm kind of right there nearby, kind of walking past,
2: mom let him steal everything.
0: He said, I've only been putting one out at a time. And she said, oh, he said, yeah, because every time I put more than that out, people just take them. And he was so offended.
2: I only put one, like a one cup
0: he
2: at
0: had
2: a
0: one,
2: time?
0: Yeah, but one at a time. He said, if I put any more out, people just take them.
2: That's what they're there
0: and
2: for.
0: And he was so mad.
2: Now, is he saying like one person will take a bunch?
0: Yeah, that's what he said. He didn't get any other explanation.
2: Mm. Okay, so I get it because...
0: I don't get it. What are these for?
2: You're right. And by the way, is there ever a time you walk by in Costco and they go, I've only seen one customer here in the last 4 minutes. I gave him one sample. Like, there's a million people walking by, and guess what they're all doing? Looking at that sample thing and going, oh, are those done yet? You know what I'm talking about? You know they're cooking the ones with the sausages in it, and you go, I don't want to wait. But I love when they're not done yet, but people have gathered.
0: Yeah.
2: You're like, that's no more of a Utah thing to do than to show up for the free samples at Costco. They're not done yet, but I'm here in line. I'm actually going to put my lawn chair out.
0: When I was working,
2: this is my spot in line.
0: When I was working up in Park City for Neil Rossmiller, and we ended our day relatively late. It was like 7 or 8 p.m. I think maybe we ended our day
2: this
0: at like
2: the photography
0: PM.
2: Thing.
0: Mm-hmm. Mm-hmm. I had a coworker that I carpooled with, and he taught me what he called the ski bub dinner. I was 18 at the time.
2: Yeah.
0: And.

0: And there was a Dan's up there, maybe Smith's.
1: Yeah, I know exactly what it was. It was an Albertsons.
0: It was an Albertsons?
1: Yes, it was.
0: And they had just tons of samples out.
1: It's Park City.
0: Tons of samples out.
1: It's the Albertsons.
0: And so we would go on the way home. We'd stop there, do a couple of laps through the store, and then go home. And we called it the Ski Bum Dinner.
1: You know what? I don't hate it. It's there. You know what I mean? But again, like I said, I've gotten in my older age, and now, like, I think the desire to, like, my people pleaser kind of gene that I have.
0: Mm-hmm.
1: It's the same reason that, like, even if somebody doesn't do a very good job at my table when they're serving me, I still give them the 20% tip because I'm like, I want you to like me.
0: I'm a pushover like that.
1: So,
0: is there a sample that you would wait for? Is there a Costco sample that if you saw they had it in the microwave or they had it in the little skillet, you'd say, I can hang.
1: Okay, so I've gotten to the point now, and I'm less fat than I am now, but let me tell you what it looks like when you're the fat guy wandering around Costco grabbing the samples at like a, even if you grab one and then they kind of do like a look up and down and you're going.
0: So you definitely can't stand and wait for it to be done.
1: I definitely, if you're standing there waiting, then you increase the, can you freaking believe this guy kind of comment.
0: Yeah.
1: So my power move now is to just not, I never get any samples anymore at Costco.
0: I just never do it.
1: No, because most of the time they're just super gimmicky. They're usually just dill flavored something rather. And I move right past it.
0: I do the samples.
1: I don't have time for it. Even if it's right there, they have a cut up chocolate thing. And that's the other thing is I've eaten all the chocolate.
0: Yeah.
1: So you can't give me a thing and go, oh, this is pretty interesting.
0: I've never had this before.
1: You and I are so
0: which
1: used
0: is,
1: to
0: the, would be a lie.
1: You and
0: for
1: I
0: me.
1: Are so. I know we're getting played off here, but let me just say this. When people have the samples out and then they do the same thing that we do when we have a bunch of free stuff at the tables at the KSL, like at remotes. Mm-hmm. So what is this?
0: You know,
1: people get confused. They go, and they don't just, they're not honest and just go, oh, I want to try this thing. They come up and go, so what is this? And they pick up a piece of, they pick up a KSL chapstick and go, what is this? And you go, do the math.
0: Like, it's chapstick. You can use it, but so put it back on the table when you're done.
1: How much is it? Yeah. How much is it? It's free, dude. Just take it. Oh, are you kidding? All right. Well, what's this? It's a pen.
0: Is this free too?
1: Yeah. Yeah. And then they just start taking everything and then they go, never heard of your little show. And then they move on.
0: I don't listen to liberal media.
1: All right, we're going downstairs for an extended edition of the program. Of course, our 1 to 3 is starting up right now. KSL Brightside, hit us up on the text thread so we can already get going. Hit the ground running with your commentary, 57500. So for Ethan, for Alex Brown, hit the buttons today. For Caitlin, who decided to work on her wedding video.
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13: Hi, this is Doug Wright, and as we move into August, I can't help but look back into July. 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
39: From ABC News, I'm Stephanie Officer. A Los Angeles judge has ruled there is enough evidence to put singer David, real name David Burke, on trial for the death and dismemberment of 14-year-old Celeste Rivas Hernandez. DA Nathan Hochman says his office is still weighing whether to seek the death penalty. Burke has pleaded not guilty. His attorneys say there is insufficient evidence for murder.
40: She has held him to answer for first-degree murder with the special circumstances
0: of lying in wait, doing this crime for financial gain, and murdering a witness to an investigation.
39: The Pima County Sheriff's Department in Arizona says the investigation into Nancy Guthrie's disappearance remains active and ongoing, though without a significant development. ABC's Aaron Katursky.
1: Nearly 6 months after Nancy Guthrie was abducted from her Tucson area home by a masked man in the dark of night, a new anguished plea from daughter Savannah.
3: Nothing about our situation has changed. We have done our part, and we will never stop looking for her. We will always ache for her and feel that hole in our hearts.
1: In a new Instagram post, the Today host says she is begging her mother's captor to do the right thing now.
39: Kentucky Fried Chicken lovers, you have a rare opportunity to snag a piece of fast food history tomorrow when the Louisville Auction House sells off dozens of items that once belonged to Colonel Harlan David Sanders.
4: Colonel Sanders has been the face of the fast food giant for decades.
5: Hey, look at there. Didn't I tell you it was finger-licking good?
4: And now the public has a chance to buy a piece of his fried chicken empire. Among the items for sale include some of the pressure cookers Sanders used to refine his frying technique, his iconic bow tie and suspenders, the butcher block and stove from his kitchen, and a planner believed to contain a list of his secret 11 herbs and spices. The auction is set to begin Tuesday evening, and online bidding has already begun. Peter Haralambos, ABC News.
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6: 802 at KSL News Radio. I'm Spencer Mahan. KSL's top local story this hour. West Jordan police are still looking for a suspect in a shooting that happened earlier this evening. They say they responded to the call just after 6, and an adult victim was transported in critical condition. Police believe it was an isolated shooting. We'll continue to bring you the latest as we learn more. The American Red Cross says they're desperate for new donors, and they've declared a nationwide blood crisis. KSL News Radio's Reagan Edelman reports.
7: CEO of the Utah American Red Cross, Heidi Ruster, says they have very little blood left on the shelf.
8: So we have minimal units to be able to provide to the hospitals, much less than normal.
7: She says they received fewer donations in both May and June, and because blood only lasts 43 days, they constantly need new supply. Heidi says the Red Cross is responsible for 40% of the blood supply across the country, so if things stay dire, some voluntary surgeries will have to be delayed.
8: We do have appointments open. We do have blood drives going on, and we're just not getting enough units at each drive as expected across the country.
7: This is only the second blood crisis ever declared by the Red Cross, and Heidi says the fix is more donors. You can start at redcrossblood.org. Reagan Edelman, KSL News Radio.
6: 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Smooth sailing right now on your major highways. No major accidents to speak of on I-84, I-80, I-215, and I-15. KSL weather, heat advisory will expire tonight at midnight. Partly cloudy and upper 90s for your Tuesday and Wednesday before triple digits take over the rest of your week. Right now it's 90 degrees and mostly cloudy in downtown Salt Lake City. I'm Spencer Mahan, KSL News Radio, 102.7 FM, 1160 AM, and KSLNewsRadio.com. We are Utah's news, traffic, and weather station.
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13: 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She plays varsity tennis, dances ballet to Latin ballroom, but by heart she is one thing. She's a pageant girl and the reigning Miss South Jersey's teen who'll be competing for Miss New Jersey's teen in June. But she isn't just competing to win, she's competing to spread kindness. 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Today, she's created a pageant initiative platform named Kindness Counts, which is all about promoting kindness to others and yourself. 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She signed up to be an ambassador for One Kind Act a Day, sharing the incredible opportunity of working with such a fantastic organization by collaborating on social media posts and sharing kindness coins, even getting dozens of teens to take the Pledge of Kindness. 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
17: Here with Alex Keery. Oh, there I am. Welcome on into KSL Brightside. I'm Ethan Millard here with Alex Keery. And we appreciate you tuning in. Thanks so much. It's always good to see you, always good to hear from you. And,
16: you're talking about me?
17: Yeah, I'm talking about you.
16: Oh, okay.
17: I haven't seen you in 4 days.
16: Yeah,
17: you know, I wasn't here Thursday, so you were on with
16: Richie T.
17: Stedman.
16: Yeah.
17: And then Friday, of course, was Utah's greatest holiday, the 24th of July.
16: Which I thought was appropriate considering that you rolled up and then were so frivolous with how amazing Kentucky was compared to Utah. This is why now I'm starting to get it. You missed the 24th of July. You go to another state and cheat on us with this other state. And
17: I immediately became unmoored.
16: He came back and everything is, you guys, hold on, just be me and the listener. Everything, Ethan comes back, everything is, y'all know Louisville? And he was like so unbearable with his fake new accents. Like one of those missionaries that comes back and be like, me don't speak English anymore. And you're like, hey, what? So guess what?
17: Ethan,
16: I
17: missed one Pioneer Day and I've lost all my values.
16: No, you start talking about how great their food is. I will say there was like a food item there. If you go back and watch the stream, we did an hour
17: on
16: how Louisville beat us on, Kentucky beat us on one food item that I'm actually quite upset about.
17: Actually, yeah.
16: I want to steal from them.
17: Kentucky stomped us on a food item that we really should have owned permanently.
16: We'll get into that.
17: You can see it on our stream on YouTube. But I really did like, Emily's sister lives in Louisville, for 30 years.
16: Mm-hmm.
17: And I really, really enjoyed it.
16: They've lived there for 30 years?
17: Yeah. Yeah, they raised their family there.
16: Well, you know, I'm always jealous of like when other people are other places and they go, yeah, it's amazing here and it's really great. And it's, oh, yeah, and this huge McMansion that we bought, $14. You know what I mean? Like, when you see real estate in other states and you go, somebody got us. What's going on here?
17: I was super, I mean, nothing, there's no place like Utah. I was impressed by Kentucky. It was pretty nice.
16: I was impressed by, you know what's going to happen now?
17: What?
16: Heaven help us if Becky Bruce has heard this whole thing about how amazing Kentucky is. Oh,
17: yeah.
16: did she roll her eyes at you and go, I've been trying to tell you for years, guy.
17: Yeah, she was like, yep. Yep.
16: Told you.
17: Yep.
16: Yeah.
17: I know exactly what you're talking about.
16: All right.
17: And then she asked me about the humidity, which actually we had a couple of really good low humidity days. So we were
16: able to. Oh, that's good.
17: Clint texted in. He said, if I'm going to cheat on the state of Utah, it would only be for Tennessee, not Kentucky.
16: Hey, you know what? Yeah. I mean, I don't hate it. I don't hate the idea. I thought you were going to say Idaho, and I'm glad you didn't. I was in Nevada. You know, like I would have hated to hear that thing.
17: By Idaho, do you mean Northern Utah?
16: Northern Utah. Yeah, yeah. Snowville.
17: Don't tell the Idahoans that we
16: called
17: that. But Alex, we got to do our three things.
16: Let's do it. Let's jump in right here.
14: Your top trending stories happening right now. KSL Brightside's The Three Things.
17: Hey, I just want to give credit where credit's due. Down in Utah County, where they really tried to do something different for the 24th of July with those two fireworks barges out on Utah Lake. When I saw they were planning that, I thought, hey, you know, that's actually really a cool
16: idea. We talked about it on Thursday, and it was like, hey, and they had a website set up. It was like utahlakefireworks.com, brought to you this data center, brought to you by Utah City.
17: I'm hoping that they don't give up on this, because if you're not familiar with what happened, almost nothing happened. So,
16: they
17: had
16: started
17: two
16: it
17: barges
16: up.
17: That were going to go out into different parts of the lake. Cool idea. One barge finally got out there pretty late, well late of its proposed starting time. They started lighting out fireworks, and the barge caught on fire.
16: Yeah, man.
17: The other barge never got away from shore. So It was.
16: Does that mean we have a bunch of Does that mean we have a bunch of unspent fireworks floating around somewhere out in the lake?
17: My next question is, when are we going to set those off? And I think it just lays in greater urgency to what we've been
16: November.
17: Yes, we've been trying to get an answer out of Governor Cox's office. He's the one that said we could have a fireworks holiday in November, and so far there have been zero details or even zero acknowledgement that he ever said it.
16: I know, and somebody's got to keep honest on this thing, because
17: that's right.
16: Here's what else happened. Some of the restrictions got a little bit loosened up, for sure.
17: Yeah.
16: But I will tell you that despite the fact that they got loosened up, people still felt sheepish about doing this. Walking into the studio right now with some breaking news here on KSL News Radio on KSL Brightside. Heather Peterson just joined us in studio here. Heather, what do you have for us?
18: Yeah, so we're following this fire in Washington Terrace right now. It's right at the south end, some neighborhoods there. It's threatening homes, so there are evacuations in place for the people in that area, and so far they know about 15 to 20 acres have burned, but a lot of fire crews are on the scene there in Washington Terrace, and we just want to let everyone know, if you're in the area, stay away, get out. You know, now's the time to stay away.
16: How large is the footprint of the evacuation area that they're talking about there? Do we know?
18: We haven't got a ton from fire crews just yet. I think they're still kind of trying to get a handle on this situation. All we know is there is a ton of fire crews there, and they're trying to get people out as fast as possible.
17: Okay. So is this fire burning down along the river? Is that where this is?
16: I think Washington Terrace, I think they're well above that.
17: They kind of go up to the river.
16: I'm interested to see where this is at, because I'm pretty familiar with that whole area, and you have the Ogden Country Club golf course is right up against there as well, and Bonneville High School, it's up there, and so I'm wondering kind of where this is along the way, but obviously Heather and the rest of the newsroom are going to be working closely to see how.
18: Yeah,
16: this
18: we're sending
16: going.
18: A reporter. We'll bring you more as we get it.
16: Awesome.
17: So possible. Well, no, there are some evacuations that they're starting out there in Washington Terrace. There's a fire that's threatening homes. So if you're in that area, you'll want to pay very, very close attention to instructions from emergency officials. And I think it's probably a place to avoid right now. So.
16: Let them do their work, because then that's the way that they can reduce the amount of people who are going to have to leave their homes, if that's the case anyway. Maybe save some houses as well. So I appreciate Heather coming in with that.
17: Yeah.
16: Ethan, I don't even know what we're talking about now.
17: We were talking about the fireworks, but let's move on to the second thing.
16: Let's hear it.
17: And that is the deadly shootout at the Seattle Center during the food festival. This was yesterday. Left 3 people dead, 4 others injured. They're still searching for one suspect. They've got one suspect, though, they arrested at the scene. It was a 15-year-old boy.
16: Oh, my goodness. They think that the suspects were shooting at each other, too. Oh. And so you have, you know, here's the thing is
17: So the other suspect might also be a juvenile.
16: I will say, I've been to the Bight of Seattle a handful of times in my life, grew up in that area. I've been to Seattle Center a million times. I hate when this kind of stuff happens. You know, when it happens right where you grew up, and when it happens, the thing is, I know Seattle Center gets a bad rap already for where this is right where the Space Needle is. And so it's a little bit removed. It's north of downtown. And it's one of those places that it's always struggled to kind of keep up with, like, hey, let's make sure this is a big touristy area here. Let's not make it dangerous. I graduated from high school. I walked to high school right below the Space Needle right there at the old Key Arena, which is where the basketball team plays. I can't remember the name of the arena is now, but that whole area is pretty, it can get run down and weird. They've tried to revamp it a few times. Downtown's tried to get revamped a few times. And so, hopefully this was not some sort of, planned attack. I mean, not that it makes it any better when two juveniles are shooting at each other. And I know one of the victims is a 2-year-old who was shot. And actually, I think the 2-year-old boy is going to actually,
17: He remains hospitalized. Right. The people who lost their lives were a 19-year-old man, a 44-year-old man, and a 56-year-old woman. Two of them died at the scene. The woman passed away during surgery at the hospital. The 2-year-old boy is still in the hospital.
16: Yeah.
17: Also, a 23-year-old man, 27-year-old man, 39-year-old woman were treated for wounds to their limbs or abdomen and have since been discharged. So it's this is not good. So hopefully they can find the other perpetrator here. I think almost certainly they've got a shot, because it seems to me that if that 15-year-old suspect and the other suspect were shooting each other, they know who each other are. And so I'm sure they could probably get this information out of that kid. Maybe they already know who it is and they're just searching for him. Because, you know, when these people go to ground, they can be tough to track down. Seattle Mayor Katie Wilson said it was an act of horrific violence, calling it an unbelievable tragedy for a cultural gathering built around joy. So,
16: yeah.
17: And then finally, on our 3 things, abysmal high temperatures hitting part of Utah. That is the headline.
16: Well, I think it's not just
17: KSL.com. Abysmal high temperatures.
16: It's not just the high temperatures, too. I mean, we're going to hit 106 allegedly coming up on Saturday. It's the abysmal low temperatures. How the lows never get low.
17: Yeah.
16: And this is why my AC system is like in full blow all the time.
17: The only thing that makes it work in the summertime is we have to be able to get to the low 70s. Overnight. Yeah, if we can get to the low 70s overnight, yes. We can make this work.
16: It was 87 last night at 3 in the morning at my house, and I was like, why is it so hot in here? It's because it barely got below 90. It was 90 again already by the time it was 9 a.m. at my house.
17: It only got down to 82 degrees overnight. So tonight, though, it's supposed to get down to 75 here in the valley. So so hopefully it's a little bit nicer. But yeah, I agree, Alex. It's got to get down in the evenings, or else this does not work.
16: Well, no,
17: I feel like Mother Nature at this point is breaking a very specific code that we have with her.
16: No, I was saying,
17: you live with the 100 degree temperature,
16: yes.
17: But you got to get back down to 75 at night. And if you can't do that, you're breaking the rule.
16: I was saying this too last night, like when I was sitting there in my house, and I'm like, why does it feel more hot than usual? Number one, my 4-year-old climbed into our 3-year-old climbed into our bed last night, so that doesn't help, right? So you have this freaking hot body that's all over you, and then you're like, okay, I can't. But honestly, your body gets used to it. My body's used to it being 72 degrees at night, like in the even, like when it's actually in the middle of the night.
17: Yeah.
16: But because it was 77 or 78 in the house, I had this sweat sheen. You know what I mean?
17: Yeah.
16: My body, when it gets to 76 at night, I can't operate, my guy. I cannot. Yeah. I can't get through. I can't get to this spot. I can't. This is when I started thinking about. This is when I started looking at houses in Kentucky where you were at, because I was like, in the middle of the night, I didn't know what to do with myself. I can't stand it. I hate it. I don't know. My kids ask me, they go, where can we move where it's less hot? I go, we're not just going to move out of Utah because it's hot. But there are times where I'm tempted to just be like, I'm done with this.
17: We've had a listener text in some photos from that Washington Terrace fire. And I'm not able to really see exactly where it is. I suspect it's down there kind of on that end of town. But you can see, though, how close it is to houses. So if you know exactly where that Washington Terrace fire is burning, I'd be interested to know. 57500. In the meantime, that's the breaking news we got just a couple of minutes ago out of the newsroom, that there is an area of Washington Terrace on fire. It's threatening homes, and that they're asking some people to evacuate for a little bit while they get this handled. Apparently, it was just a really fast-moving, quick brush fire that hopefully they get a handle on real quick.
16: Ethan, we got a health class coming up here around the corner. We want to update you on a couple of different things, including a new GLP-1 side effect that you were not necessarily expecting. And this one, boy, if you weren't expecting it, it would be a shock to you. I'll tell you, if you were not expecting it. And then also, why is it the mosquitoes do bite some people more than others? We'll come back and talk about that and much more right here. It's KSL Brightside.
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17: All right, welcome back. You're listening to KSL Brightside. We're going to give you a little update here on that fire threatening Washington Terrace, which is up near South Ogden. So we've identified where that fire has been burning. It is in the space immediately south of Washington Terrace. As you go from the railroad tracks there up that big hill, that's where it is.
16: 56 south and 5600 south and 5700 south are the last two streets that are up on that hill.
17: That's
16: up
17: right
16: there. And that's where the initial evacuations had been reported. And so we're still trying to run down whether or not they've lifted those. I think last we heard, you may see some that they've already sort of lifted those, but the pictures we were seeing were pretty dramatic. I mean, obviously any fire that pops up there is
17: going to be
16: pretty dramatic, well, especially when you're near homes and especially if you have some evacuations.
17: And it'll be interesting to know also what caused this. So it's a little narrow area. This is not out in the wilderness. It's right in the middle of a city. And so, one of our colleagues in the newsroom mentioned that she thought maybe the railroad tracks themselves might end up being what caused it, because railroad, they can spark, things like that. Mm-hmm. So, which I very well could be, but there is that kind of open area. It looks like there are a few trails and things like that, little roads and things that are running along that hill. So
16: we'll
17: keep you updated.
16: Well, we've got reporters on the way, TV and radio and all of the like, and it looks like that we'll likely be getting a live feed here into the studio at some point in the next few minutes as to whatever they're seeing. Either it's from Chopper 5 or from a camera crew that would be on scene, and so we'll be able to give you a little bit of a better eyeball picture of how this thing works and describe it for you over
17: and
16: the radio.
17: And KSL News Radio sent someone, right? Do we know who we sent?
16: No. No, Heather just said the reporters headed up that way, so we'll see. All right, we'll jump in. We'll keep giving you updates as we get them here on that on some of the possible evacuations up there in Washington Terrace. In the meantime, let's jump in here, Ethan. Let's talk, of course, when it comes to your health. Brightside is on that front line of fighting for your health, and that's why, we do health class. Let's jump in right here.
14: Just as awkward as it was in junior high, it's time for KSL Brightside's health class.
17: We won't make it nearly as awkward as it was in junior high.
16: Oh,
17: I promise you that.
16: I don't know. It's always kind of on the shock value of some of the. That's how you get kids to listen, Ethan. Come on, man. You bring up some weird stuff and then go, I can't believe Ethan was talking about that on the radio.
17: Can I share two memories? From
16: absolutely.
17: Health class?
16: Yeah.
17: So I was at West High.
16: Yeah.
17: And health class was done by one of the coaches.
16: Of course.
17: And
16: we lived the same thing. I was in Texas at that point in my lifetime, and Coach Day was the guy, and he was not the guy you wanted, by the way, teaching your kids.
17: In health class, it's not just a sex ed class. It's not just
16: right.
17: But they did cover
16: sure
17: what then was legally allowed, right? Legally expected. And it's a moving target, I know. But back then, yes, there was some things that we covered. And I remember when we got to that point, we had fair warning, right, that that topic was coming. I remember that the first part of the class was this poor coach
16: fumbling
17: us all. No, not yet. He was telling us all, and he was kind of ranting, that we need to appreciate what he's about to do. Because no one else would, I remember the way he phrased it, no one else would touch this with a 10-foot pole. And then he listed all the other people.
16: Who didn't do it.
17: Who could have done this class and they didn't.
16: Call them out.
17: This person, okay. Coach so-and-so, coach so-and-so. They wouldn't touch this with a 10-foot pole. I'm in here, I'm doing this. And he just went, he really wanted us to appreciate
16: what
17: he was doing for us.
16: Sounds like a guy who probably didn't even get a bonus for it. That's why he was really upset. Didn't get the extra pay for it. And so then, I had a similar thing.
17: And then when he got to the part where it was like down to the meat and potatoes, he just read it as fast as he could. He burned through that. He had a couple paragraphs that he just burned through it.
16: So I think I've told you this story before, but ours was Coach Day, and he was like, and he thought he was, and he was telling us all sorts of stuff. He was very straightforward about it, which I appreciated. And we didn't have, I think, some of the same restrictions in Texas as they may have had here in Utah of like the things that quote unquote by law you could teach or whatever. I don't know. He went right at it. To his credit.
17: Yeah.
16: Now, on the flip side, though, this is a bunch of eighth graders. I remember he comes in and he had a, what he did was he had a box of questions that you could put questions in if you felt weird about asking them. And he would dip into them and be like, all right, if y'all feel uncomfortable, you want to put a question in the box up here. Okay. You throw it in here and you could do it. I don't care. Whenever you do it, if you take some time, maybe during between classes, you feel awkward, I'll put it right here in front. We'll put it in. So Coach Day puts it out there and the poor guy opened the box up because this is how you do it when you're in eighth grade. I don't know why he thought it would go any different. He'd go, okay, I'm going to start reading some of these questions. Opens the first question up and he goes, all right, that's inappropriate. I'm not going to read that. So he throws it away. And then he opens up the thing. He gets it. He goes, next question. He opens the thing up and he looks at it and he goes, all right, you guys aren't taking this seriously at all. Because all these, you can imagine what eighth graders are writing down that they're hoping that the coach will read out loud in class.
17: Ours was
16: nothing like any
17: ours
16: of that.
17: Ours was Coach Minor up at West High. Coach Minor was a legend.
16: Yeah, well, sounds like he was. Sounds like he was doing high school coach.
17: So, did anyone else remember Coach Minor up there at West
16: High?
17: Send
16: a text. All right, Millard, we've got a couple of health things in here.
17: We do. Specifically, an interesting side effect for GLP-1 that you need to know about. Now, a lot of people are taking GLP-1s now. In fact, 25% of American households have someone, at least one person in their household, who's currently on a GLP-1.
16: How many?
17: 25% of the households.
16: That's crazy.
17: Have at least one person on GLP-1s right now. So it is this medication is being used all over the place.
16: Somebody I know, their kids are on it, and I didn't know. I mean, it's not like you've had, like, I thought to myself, like, oh, you got to be 18 and over, but I'm seeing at least this. One set of this family in our neighborhood, they have a couple of teenagers on it.
17: I wonder how different it is.
16: I don't know what the cutoff, like, how early could you start giving GLP-1s to kids, or like what morally is right, you know, when you start coming down to it. Like, if you've got an 11-year-old who you're like, I'm worried about their weight, and you start giving them a GLP, can you even do that? That sounds wild to me, but I know a couple of teenagers who are on it in our neighborhood. So,
17: well, here's a side effect that you need to make sure that you watch out for, and that is the way that GLP-1 medications interact with other medications. So here's what GLP-1s do is, among the other things, right, they do a few things. They delay gastric emptying, which means things move through your system just a lot slower. What happens is this slows down how quickly orally administered drugs are absorbed. Because of this, certain medications may become less effective or take longer to work because the uptake isn't as quick. Among them that they say that these are risking are oral contraceptives. And so some doctors are predicting that we are going to start to see a lot of unintended pregnancies.
16: Interesting.
17: Because birth control, orally administrated
16: might
17: birth
16: not be
17: control,
16: working as well.
17: Is not going to work well because of the way your things move through your system.
16: But the other thing is that the other thing doctors are seeing are you have people who are losing weight who weren't necessarily the obesity was causing them not to be pregnant in the first place, maybe, or that was something that just didn't necessarily had to worry about as much as people are losing weight.
17: Yeah.
16: And then they're just becoming more fertile, like just in general. And so are we going to have a GLP baby boom?
17: Maybe.
16: Ozempic baby.
17: Ozempic babies?
16: Yeah.
17: Another category of medication, diabetes medications, which is a terrible irony.
16: That is
17: because
16: crazy.
17: A lot of people take GLP-1s to help manage diabetes,
16: right.
17: But insulin and Sulfonylureas?
16: Oh, boy. That sounds fake.
17: I don't know.
16: You blew that, whatever it was.
17: Taking GLP-1s with certain types of diabetes medication can increase the risk of hypoglycemia.
16: Crazy. All right. Millard, we got to take a break. We got news, traffic, and weather. We're keeping an eye on this fire that was up in Washington Terrace and some possible evacuations that went along with it. We're going to get you updated as well as soon as we get more and more information on that when we come back. We've got more right around the corner. Don't want to miss any of it. Right here, it's KSL Brightside.
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5: ABC News, I'm Stephanie Officer. A judge in Los Angeles has ruled there is enough evidence to put singer David, real name David Burke, on trial for the death and dismemberment of 14-year-old Celeste Rivas Hernandez, LA District Attorney Nathan Hochman.
6: Mr. Burke now is eligible for death penalty. The death penalty considerations are now being weighed.
5: Burke has pleaded not guilty, and his attorneys say there is insufficient evidence for murder. New details after Brian Koberger filed court documents to challenge his conviction in the Idaho college murders following his guilty plea last year. ABC's Kana Whitworth.
7: Koberger is currently serving four consecutive life sentences. He's representing himself and has provided no new evidence. Legal experts say that post-conviction petitions are rarely overturned.
5: The Idaho college killer once studied false confessions as a criminology PhD student. He wrote in his studies in 2022, the American system has, quote, produced many false confessions. This is ABC News.
8: 8:31 at KSL News Radio. I'm Spencer Mahan. KSL's top local story this hour. Massive firefighting effort took most of the afternoon in Washington Terrace, where upslope winds fed a fast-moving wildfire today. KSL's News Radio Becky Bruce has more from City Hall.
9: The Adams fire started about 11:45 this morning, but those gusty winds spread the flames fast, growing the fire to 75 acres in short order, touching backyards here and even melting some fences. Two people were burned, one of them a resident whose condition is not known. The other is a Weber County Sheriff's deputy who we're told has already been treated and released. The good news for multiple agencies responding here is that the winds are much calmer now than they were just a few hours ago, offering some hope that they can keep the fire contained.
8: We learned most of the homeowners have now been allowed to go back home, but there's still a few being asked to stay away, mostly south of 5700 South in Washington Terrace. Beaver County is still working to dig itself out of the mud and debris left behind by the recent fire and flooding. KSL News Radio's Heather Peterson has the latest.
10: They're estimating about 300 homes have been impacted by the flooding and the debris flows coming off the Cottonwood Fire burn scar. Beaver County Commissioner Tammy Pearson says those who are impacted can access their homes now, but they're not going to be able to live there.
26: Some of the sediment and the debris in those homes are 2 or 3 feet deep. I mean, the water was 4 feet deep in some of them, and the water had receded, but the garbage and the mud is still there.
10: Pearson says it was amazing to have thousands of volunteers from all over the country come help with the recovery effort over the weekend. They also hosted most of Utah's congressional delegation so they could hopefully get federal help with cleanup and forest management. She says in addition to all the cleanup efforts, they're still trying to stay prepared for the next storm whenever it comes. Heather Peterson, KSL News Radio.
8: 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You deserve to love where you bank. Smooth sailing right now on your major highways, I-84, I-80, I-215, and I-15. No major accidents to speak of. KSL weather, heat advisory expires tonight at midnight. Partly cloudy and upper 90s for tomorrow and Wednesday. Before triple digits take over the rest of your week. It is 90 degrees and mostly cloudy right now in downtown Salt Lake City. I'm Spencer Mahan, KSL News Radio, 102.7 FM. 1160 AM and KSLNewsRadio.com. 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
17: Welcome back. You're listening to KSL Brightside, and we are covering right now breaking news up near Ogden. Washington Terrace specifically, where there is a fire that's threatening the south edge of that neighborhood. That fire is down in that area between the neighborhood and the railroad tracks, as far as we can tell. We are anticipating a view from Chopper 5 at some point, and then also we have KSL News Radio's Becky Bruce is headed up there, and she's going to report for us live at the scene. But we do know that just a short time ago, emergency officials did ask a number of families there along the edge of town to evacuate because the fire was threatening their homes. It had gotten so quick, so near so quickly. So that's a very, very frightening thing for these families. Specifically, that's a 5600 South and 5700 South there in Washington Terrace is where those evacuations have been. And so we're going to let you know once we know for sure that there is no longer a threat to those homes. We'll let you know, and then we'll just give you as much information as we can. You can probably see the smoke from the 84 there, almost certainly, because Washington Terrace is just up above that. So we also, you know, the prudent thing to do is also to avoid that area if you can. You know, maybe give them a break, give the emergency crews a little bit of a break by just avoiding that area. So there's nothing any of us can do. So let's not get in anyone's way, which can happen. And I'm always really surprised, especially Alex, you know what I'm surprised to see is we've had drone incursions this year. I thought for sure we wouldn't have any this year.
16: It just doesn't matter. Like, there's always somebody who goes, I'm going to send my drone up. It won't bother anything. I'll just have it over here.
17: It's way lower than the airplanes and helicopters.
16: And it ruins it. I mean, we already had it. What one did they have to, they had to shut down a couple of times.
17: They've had to shut down a few.
16: Yeah. It's just annoying. So that's like the big one terrible. That they try to tell the public. It's like, one thing is to just don't drive by there just because you think you're interested in seeing what's going on, or like, oh, that's where my grandma used to live, or I want to see what's going on up there, or whatever. Let the fire crews do their thing. But also, you do the same. It's the same exact attitude as somebody who's like, I'm going to drive up and see that fire while they're trying to fight it. And they do that with the drones. And then guess what? All the aircraft has to get grounded immediately and can't go up again until.
17: And then they fall behind. And honestly, you have to imagine also that it increases the risk to firefighters overall if the air support can't keep up.
16: 100%.
17: So, Alex, we're going to do a little continuation of health class here.
16: This was brought up because last night we were all sitting around and we went outside and we have all these extra ice cream bars from our neighborhood party we did, and so we just kind of had an impromptu, like, hey, we're all sitting around, and we were just sitting in my grass, and we were all having some, it was basically an all you could eat ice cream buffet for people who want to come by, because we're trying to get rid of all these things out of the chest freezer. And first world problem, by the way, too many ice cream bars in the thing. And we were like, this is kind of nice because the mosquitoes are like not out right now. And one of my neighbors is like, oh, they get me, I've been bitten like 14 times already. And I always wondered if that was like a myth. You know, it's like, they like me because I got that sweet blood. And I'm like, that sounds like garbage. There's no way that it works like that. However,
17: it is the case. In fact, pregnant women,
16: I always wondered,
17: are twice as attractive to mosquitoes compared to non-pregnant women.
16: Why?
17: Maybe you can guess why.
16: Got that sweet blood.
17: Think about it.
16: They run hotter.
17: Yep.
16: Okay. Is that it?
17: The heat. Yeah.
16: All right.
17: So, mosquitoes are going to go after a number of cues as to who they're going to go after. Among them are heat and also CO2 exhalation. And when you're pregnant, you run hot. You got a little furnace inside of you.
16: Plus, you're hot. Okay. So,
17: you're hot. So,
16: honey, listen, your body temperature's way up. Plus, you're a hot breather right now. You're just breathing so hot. Anyway, that's things to not say to your pregnant wife. Well, the mosquitoes are biting you because you're like a hot engine. Plus, you got this hot breath going on. But anyway, we love you.
17: Also, people who are exercising may be temporarily more attractive to mosquitoes, especially during and just after exercise due to the increased CO2 production. Which leaves them warmer and sweatier. Larger bodied people who typically produce more heat and exhale
16: more CO2. Thanks a lot.
17: So do you get bit a lot?
16: Why would you say that?
17: Because you're 6.5 feet tall.
16: No offense taken.
17: All right.
16: They're like, bigger people are getting bit a lot. You have probably a ton of bites on you right now as we speak. No offense taken. I will say this. I've lost a lot of weight in the past 2 or 3 years.
17: All the mosquitoes are so disappointed.
16: I will say, it's not about whether or not I'm getting bit a lot by them, because I'll get bit by mosquitoes here and there. I am not their most important target. I've noticed. All the pregnant women around, just all of them. No, but I'm saying, like, I am not getting bit nearly as much. So if you want another side effect of losing weight, I'm not getting bit by mosquitoes as much.
17: I've lost
16: 38 pounds, and I'm not getting bit by the mosquitoes as much.
17: Smaller target, don't run nearly as hot.
16: My CO2 footprint is not nearly as bad. I'm not such a heavy breather, which means the mosquitoes stay away from me.
17: So another thing, too, and researchers are still kind of figuring this out, but there are over 500 what are called VOCs in our skin. These are volatile organic compounds. Which break down and easily evaporate into the air, and mosquitoes can note them. They're attracted, for example, to ammonia and lactic acid on our skin, carboxylic acids, So depending on the makeup of your body and how your skin basically...
16: Some people just genetically are going to make those things more, obviously. That's just the way it is.
17: So it's the skin microbiome. It breaks down carbohydrates, fatty acids, and peptides.
16: Lactic acid, is that a... You spill a big old milkshake on yourself and you...
17: That's what I assumed. This is something mostly
16: back to chubby guys like me. What happened? I got bit by all the mosquitoes because I spilled my milkshakes on myself. I know it's not that simple, but it sounds terrible. It sounds like basically exactly what you don't want. Here's the other thing: are there certain foods that they would be that, like, if you're eating something, would they be attracted to that at all, or are you just the food?
17: No, you're the food. Yeah, you're the food. So it is. I mean, I guess if there was a food based on what I can smell,
16: they smell that blood sausage.

0: acid. So at least from the lactic acid standpoint, you got to drink some water. Yeah. Because I think your muscles produce the lactic acid. All right. We'll take a break. We'll come back. We've got more. We're going to try to get you an update here. We're looking up on the screen here in the studio to see when Chopper 5 is going to start feeding back some images of that fire up in Washington Terrace that has caused some evacuations. They even said the senior center up there in Washington Terrace will be hosting people if they do not have a safe place to go right now. And we have much more of an update as soon as we get, like we said, you got Chopper 5. It's going to be in the air. Becky Bruce from KSL, our own KSL News Radio's own Becky Bruce, will be in the vicinity as well and is either there right now or is arriving there shortly to get an update on what's going on up in that part where that wildfire has, or a fire of some kind has, triggered an evacuation up in Washington Terrace. We'll come back. We've got more to go right around the corner.
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8: Welcome back. This is KSL Brightside. I'm Ethan Millard here with Alex Keery. And Alex, we are, of course, waiting for more information on this fire that's threatening homes in Washington Terrace. The fire is burning along the south edge of town. They're above the railroad tracks. And we're just waiting. Apparently, they're using a there's a senior center, which, I saw it. The senior center is there in the neighborhood. They're using that as a location for people to kind of rally if they don't have any place to go. I mean, obviously, you want to go somewhere with air conditioning. If you don't have anywhere to go, there's a senior center there. And I just had it, and I looked away. I was going to give you the address, but anyway, it's there in Washington Terrace. We're expecting to hear from KSL News Radio's Becky Bruce, who's headed up there to report for us, and we'll bring you

0: all the information that we have, but we do know that at one point, two streets were evacuated there, and we'll let you know as soon as we know the status of that fire. So,
1: aren't you just like
0: in the meantime to avoid Washington Terrace?
1: I'm fascinated by any of these things. You know, we've covered quite a few of these wildfires, obviously this year, because of the status that we're at when it comes to how dry it is and how hot it is and all those things. We have up on the screen in our studio our live feed when it comes in, and I'm one of those people that's like, give me those images. I want to see them. So when Chopper 5 fires up, those live images coming back, I'm going to be, we'll describe for you what we're seeing, kind of where some of that stretches to.
0: By the way,
1: yeah,
0: Alex, mm-hmm. our current running total for fires in 2026.
1: Oh, depressing.
0: From January 1st to now, 650.
1: See, and I just don't know if that's a lot compared to.
0: That's more than one a day. Well over one a day.
1: I know, but.
0: Of them,
1: where is it for year on year? You know me. Give me the numbers year on year, man.
0: Well,
1: where were we last?
0: We should look it up. But we're on pace for another strong season. I don't think we'll break the record. But among these 650, 356 were human caused.
1: Yeah,
0: for all the various reasons. Sometimes it's negligent. Sometimes the person who lit the fire doesn't even know they lit the fire. For example, in the case of dragging chains from a trailer, right? A lot of times, guys will start fires with their trailers, and they don't even know.
1: You get the overheating car on the side of the road, and it's the cars that cause the fires way more than fireworks.
0: Yeah.
1: You know what I mean? Like they did a full thing about it, and they're like, yeah, when you do the full breakdown, fireworks are a cause. But they're not nearly the one that is the most compared to some of the other, you know, whether or not it's negligent or not, if it's just kind of a function of the fact that we have a bunch of cars operating on the road and people are driving them, and sometimes you end up getting these fires started, unfortunately.
0: Total wildfires for 2025, 1,159. So we're on pace for a respectable fire season. We probably won't break the record, but
1: I love that we're out fighting them, man. And you know what? We have the resources to be able to do it. And now that I our search and rescue thing that we did last week that we focused so much on.
0: Yeah.
1: That was so good to open the eyes of going out and doing the searching and rescuing, but also the wildfires people out there doing the fighting the wildfires. You saw that a fourth member of those crews out in Colorado, that Colorado Utah fire
0: died in the hospital,
1: passed away this weekend. It's just, it's the kind of thing where we are so blessed to have the resources that we do to fight these fires, but also the dedicated people to be able to do it. And even the ones coming from out of state to be able to fight those fires as well.
0: You know what? I'm going to actually plug what we were talking about last week with the search and rescue. So go to rescue.utah.gov. And you can get yourself a Utah Search and Rescue Assistance card. Basically, what that means is if you ever have to call Search and Rescue for whatever reason, you've already put a little money in the kitty, right?
1: Right.
0: You've already done your part, and you can call with a clear conscience. They'll rescue you no matter what. But if you're an outdoor family, this gives you a chance to say, hey, maybe you'll get on the call a little quicker.
1: You also have zero risk of them hitting you with a rescue bill.
0: You know what I
1: mean? Like that, they said that. Like the guy, the sheriff from Sevier County straight up said it. He goes, look, we don't want to charge you, and we probably won't in most cases, but this one guarantees that you won't. So,
0: you go to rescue.utah.gov. If you're a family that loves to go out hiking, camping, hunting, make sure that you get a Utah Search and Rescue Assistance card for your family and yourself, and just so that you've got some peace of mind, that you've done your part to make sure that our search and rescue crews are staffed and ready to rock and roll. And you'll feel good about that, even if you end up having to use it. Heaven forbid, you know, hopefully you never will, but it happens, you know. I think everyone who ends up calling search and rescue, they probably never thought they ever would. And then all of a sudden you are. So, all right, Alex, we've got a couple of things that we want to look at, and this is what I'm proposing to you, because we've only got a couple of minutes left, and the fire in Washington Terrace is kind of extending itself a little bit. We're in this weird period of time where we have all the initial information. We don't really have any follow-up information. And so this is what I'm proposing. I don't want to jump into our next topic because it's too good. We've got less than 2 minutes.
1: Well, it's also a lot to be able to get in. It's also a lot to be able to get into in 90 seconds here as we get a lot.
0: So I want to do this. I want to ask you to respond to a question via text.
1: Okay.
0: And that is, in your life, do you prefer more choices or fewer choices? And okay. I'm talking about in general. Do you like a bigger menu or a smaller menu? Do you like more streaming options or fewer streaming options? And you know what? Just as I said that, Alex, we got the feed from Chopper 5.
1: Chopper 5 is floating above South Ogden, Weber, kind of Washington Terrace area. It looks like they're looking south from that crossing road right there across the I-84 interchange right there. You see that road that comes across and goes up that hill? That's Adams Road right there, because that's a toll road, actually. It's right there. But you're looking now just where fire crews and helicopters are dropping their fire retardant and fighting that fire that's coming up that hill there. And it looks just, I mean, this is a mad, you said you'd be able to see it from I-84. You'd be able to see it from well around. I mean, that's right next to
0: I-84. There's a lot of smoke there. And it's basically between,
1: I want you to picture that I-84, the westbound lanes that are there up against that part of the valley. And then those trees that are up against I-84 there, and just burning across that whole kind of gap between, as it kind of goes up the hill toward Washington Terrace, the same kind of route that Adams Road climbs up right there. It's that same area right there. And so you can kind of look across there and see how it crosses the freeway, but you could see how much of that space has already been burned. I mean, that entire area is just blackened by the fire that has burned through there. They said just estimates a few minutes ago was between 15 and 20 acres that had burned right there. And so,
0: and you can see this is a very, very active scene. We can see other aircraft in the area. Chopper 5 is hanging well back.
2: Stolen Voices of Dole Valley, a gripping new 9-part investigative podcast about a serial killer you've probably never heard of, Warren Forrest, a sadistic predator who prowled the Pacific Northwest in the early 70s. He hid behind the deeds of Ted Bundy, and he's only been convicted of 2 murders, but is suspected of many more. Since the release of Stolen Voices of Dole Valley, a witness identified in the podcast could lead investigators to the remains of Jamie Grissom.
3: He ran into the woods. He said he stumbled. As he fell down, he looks up and sees the body of a young woman.
2: And now the FBI is testing forensic evidence that had been collecting dust for decades. This cold case is now red hot. 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
9: From ABC News, I'm Stephanie Officer. Contradicting the message out of Iran, President Trump says there are very friendly negotiations with Tehran. ABC's Mary Bruce at the White House. Trump traveling to battleground Michigan as Republicans grow increasingly worried the unpopular war will hurt them in the midterms.
10: Every day we're fighting to put more money in your pockets, and that's what we're doing.
9: But a new Pew poll shows only 24% of Americans give the economy a positive review. 60% say the president's policies have made things worse. Trump insists that's not so. Meanwhile, members of President Trump's own party are expressing concerns about the thousands of Haitians losing their legal status to stay in the U.S. under a Supreme Court ruling last month, taking effect this week. In an interview with ABC News, Republican Governor Mike DeWine says the many Haitians living in his state filled jobs no one else wanted in cities like Springfield, helping Ohio grow.
11: No one can fly a plane into Port-au-Prince because when they come in, they get shot out by the gangs that are controlling that area of Port-au-Prince. So it's a very bad, bad situation. And the idea that you're going to ship people back to Haiti, they're going back to a horrible, horrible situation. That's worse, frankly, than it's ever been.
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16: 903 at KSL News Radio. I'm Spencer Mahan. KSL's top local story this hour. Police in Salina, Utah have named two people they believe are responsible for causing a lot of damage there and in Aurora after shooting haphazardly out of their car. Police Chief Alan Taylor says the shootings on July 2nd appear to be random.
17: On July 2nd, we had somebody drive around our town and Aurora, both cities, and they shot up cars. One house was shot.
16: Also, some stop signs and streetlights were shot. Police say they used surveillance video to identify the suspects in the truck used in the shooting. The suspects, Cooper Jones and Dakota Dudley, were booked into jail in connection with the shootings. Hundreds of dead trout have washed up onto the shore of Minersville Reservoir, which sits just outside of Beaver. Following the Cottonwood Fire and the subsequent monsoon storms, a ton of ash and debris has flowed into the reservoir. Nick Braithwaite, a biologist with the Utah Division of Wildlife Resources, says debris reduces oxygen and kills the fish.
18: A lot of the fish will stay in the water, end up sinking to the bottom, where they'll be eaten by other aquatic organisms or just decay.
16: Braithwaite says this isn't uncommon. Other reservoirs in that area of central Utah have had similar fish kills that followed monsoon flooding. Traffic and weather together brought to you by UCCU. Learn how to save more this summer at UCCU.com. Right now, it's smooth sailing on your major highways. No major accidents to speak of on I-84, I-15, I-215, and I-80. KSL weather heat advisory will expire in just under 3 hours, so tonight at midnight. Partly cloudy and upper 90s for your Tuesday and Wednesday before triple digits take over the rest of your week. 101 Thursday, 103 on Friday, 104 on Saturday, and 102 on Sunday. Right now it is 86 degrees and mostly cloudy in downtown Salt Lake City. I'm Spencer Mahan, KSL News Radio, 102.7 FM, 1160 AM, and KSLNewsRadio.com. We are Utah's news, traffic, and weather station.
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26: All right, welcome back to KSL Brightside. I'm Ethan Millard here with Alex Keery, and let me tell you what we are seeing right now on the feed from Chopper 5. That fire just south of Washington Terrace up near Ogden has burned that entire open area between the railroad line and the neighborhood. And what we've seen is fire crews were able to stop this right basically at people's property line. We saw one fence that had entirely melted.
27: Big old vinyl fence is melted.
26: Yep. As far as we can tell, though, all the homes have been saved. And we're looking, seeing along that ridge there, I guess maybe where they got the word terrace, but along that ridge, firefighters are just hosing that whole slope down. They're just dumping water down that slope to make sure that they keep this from flaring back up and threatening the homes anymore. But you'll be able to see this footage on a KSL 5 TV because it is just amazing to watch.
27: Okay, now look at this. Now look at this.
26: How much was burned and how close the burn scar is to the homes.
27: So you just saw. So we're watching Chopper 5 that is well away and above and away from kind of what, you know, what we're the where fire crews are fighting this thing.
26: Right.
27: And we just saw the helicopter that went and dipped the big bucket into what looked like a retention pond. Did you just see that?
26: Yeah. And was that part of the Air Force? Because the Air Force base is right down there.
27: The base is not. It's a little further. It'll be further south than that.
26: Let me see if I can see where that was.
27: But man, they picked it up right next to the fire where it's at. And
26: oh, did they?
27: Yeah. It looked like it was just right there. And they popped right up and they just keep kind of making that circle all the way back to it again. And then, yeah, interesting. Listen, like I said, what is really, really good news, and this is something we can corroborate maybe with Becky Bruce, who's going to be on scene in just a few minutes. But, and yeah, you can see across right there, I-84. That's the Schneider's Riverside Golf Course on the other side of the freeway there. But it looks like that helicopter is circling back to where it had picked up water before. And it's coming back around, and
26: you know what it does. You know it does seem to be the case.
27: That is so dang cool that we have the ability to be able to do it. Dude,
26: I bet they're looking at, and of course we don't have confirmation here, but based on what we can see, I think there's a good chance that this started down on the fire, down on the railroad line.
27: It looks close to it. Yeah.
26: We were able to see they had a close up footage of some people working down the railroad line, and there was the burn scar came right down to it. And so, we know that locomotives can start these fires. We know that they can shed sparks and things like that. And so it's entirely possible that's what happened. But again, we're not going to know for a while. But just so that you know, we did see that on the camera. It did seem like the burn got right down up next to the
27: railroad crews are there on the railroad as well. Like you can see some of those utility trucks that are railroad utility trucks. They're up against it, and some workers looking like they're either not just like for the fire part, but it looks like they're just right up against where that line was, where there may have been a start, or at least they're up next to it looking to see and evaluate what it looks like here, because it hasn't jumped that. On the very other side of it is a bunch of a lot of tree coverage on the other side, and then you have the hill that's a lot different topography just across the across that railroad line from Washington Terrace. And so,
26: but it looks like though that stretch of open area immediately south of Washington Terrace has been completely torched. I mean, completely torched from the railroad line all the way up to the neighborhood. It even melted a section of vinyl fence in someone's backyard.
27: They had one of the homeowners sitting in the corner of their property, just standing there right by one of those fences that had melted. They probably didn't recommend that they be right there. But you saw them just standing there and probably looking and at their property that had been saved. You know what I mean? From fire. Maybe they're not totally out of the woods here, but the fire crews putting that thing out before it got all the way up to those property lines. Pretty darn cool that we have those really resources cool. to be able to have that. And we're watching. I mean, this is like being a kid. If you tune into our stream right now, we're watching this fire helicopter pick up bucket after bucket after bucket and just drop it into the fire. And I could watch it all day. I mean, part of being able to get that thing done and make it happen and making sure that those homes stay safe. It's just such a cool process to be able to watch them pick up that as we're watching it live right now. They're going over to what looks like an open. I'm trying to figure out where they're picking up this water. I like being able to see where
26: it
27: is.
26: So it looks like there are a couple of ponds that are right there on that in that actual burn area. They might be getting it from there. But
27: look what they have set up.
26: Oh, they have tanks in a parking lot.
27: They have the tanks in a parking lot set up there, and they're being filled with the fire hoses.
26: So what they are, they're big fillable tanks, and they've got an inflatable ring. They're just like backyard swimming pools.
27: Wow, Ethan, I'm getting educated like crazy on this thing.
26: They literally set up, it's a big round tank. It looks just like a backyard swimming pool that's got the floating rim.
27: Right, and it's being filled with, obviously, a fire hose. That's the thing that's right there feeding it.
26: Yeah, they fill it up, and then the helicopter comes down and has been dipping into that. That's interesting.
27: This process is so cool to me. I know it's like
26: amazing.
27: Look, if the houses were more in peril right now, obviously we'd be in a little bit more of a different attitude with it. But watching them be able to put those things out, and we're gonna get Becky Bruce give us an update in just a few minutes here on this. But the Washington Terrace fire here, it's been burning for just over an hour and a half, and it burned between about 20 and 35 acres now. At this point, and that 20 to 35 acres looks like about to where it's been contained there. But fire crews still working very, very quickly to try to get this thing done and make sure that they can keep it as contained as possible and away from those homes, obviously, right there. But I mean, if you're looking at it, you're talking about the separation between where the end of where the burned area of this, where we saw the burn go up to, in some of the cases of these homes, is about 100 feet from these properties. Yeah. Between 75 and 100
26: feet. Less
27: than
26: that, it's their backyards.
27: It's right up against their backyards. And like I said, you saw a vinyl fence melted all the way up against one of those properties. And so they're able to, it looks like they've gotten a lot of it under control, but we'll make sure we can actually.
26: They might just be working on hotspots. So we learned from John Smith, who's the PIO at North Tooele, and he's done a bunch of work with us in covering these fires, giving us some context, but they'll use thermal imaging to find hotspots, and then they'll direct that helicopter over to douse that hotspot, because even though you don't see flames, it doesn't mean that that fire is over, because you can have hotspots flare back up again, and so they try and hit those. In fact, Alex, when we had this fire over here on Capitol Hill, which is very early in Brightside's life, that was kind of the first real breaking news story that we did.
27: Oh yeah, just right over here.
26: Just right over here behind us.
27: I still see that burn across just above Victory Road there, and you're like, oh yeah, that did happen a month and a half ago or 2 months ago now.
26: The next day they had a helicopter up there scouting for hotspots.
27: Yeah.
26: So all right, what do you want to do here?
27: Let's take a quick break. We'll come back. We'll keep you updated there. We'll see if we can get a hold of our own Becky Bruce, is going to be on scene here or is on scene already. And I think as soon as she gets her bearings and gets an update, possibly from fire officials. And as soon as we get an official update from fire officials as well, we'll bring that to you also. But we'll take a quick break here. We'll come back. We'll get you updated on that fire, plus much more. Still have more to go here on KSL Brightside. Stay with us.
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26: Welcome back. This is KSL Brightside. I'm Ethan Millard here with Alex Keery. And we've got Becky Bruce, KSL News Radio's Becky Bruce, on scene at the Washington Terrace fire up near South Ogden. And Becky, tell us what you can about where this fire is and what you're seeing.
9: Yeah, it's very close to the Ogden Regional Medical Center, if you can picture where that is in your mind. I am at about 500 East and 5600 South in the Washington Terrace side of the neighborhood here. It's a mix of urban and rural and commercial all in the same spot. So you've got on the one side the neighborhood where we had some homes evacuated. On the other side here, what looks like a big farm. I've seen both homeowners and this farm here have their sprinklers turned on just to be safe. The smoke is pretty thick. It's all over the area. It's dissipated quite a bit and spread with the wind. So it's kind of hard to see the point of origin from where I'm standing, but I can see the helicopter that you guys were watching dipping and getting water and then going back to the scene of the flames. A lot of roads are closed in this area. So if you do have to be out and about, best advice I can give you is to stay out of the way if you possibly can. It's a lot of chaos and confusion, and they're doing their best to keep it organized.
27: So, Becky, as you watch this, and we saw some of the footage, pretty dramatic in terms of how close some of these lines have gotten up to the edges of these properties here. Do they feel pretty confident that they've been able to kind of withstand any of those flames crossing over and getting into actual backyards? I mean, we've seen fences melted, but we haven't seen anything where any of the homes are actually or firefighters are in the backyards and shooting down the hill toward the most dangerous spots here. But do we have any word on whether or not they feel like that they've been able to keep that line steady right there up against the hill?
9: I mean, obviously, they're working as hard as they can. This probably gives you an indication of how busy the fire crews are here. My interactions have all been with sheriff and local police. The fire crews are all crazy busy, loaded on multiple agencies on attack. And so I haven't spoken to them directly yet, but from what I'm hearing from the police and the sheriff's office here, they are working really hard to save those homes and keep those flames from getting any closer. This is kind of on a ridge. And if you know classic fire behavior, we have a sort of a perfect storm here. There's heavy wind in the area and this ridge. So the flames are kind of going up the hill towards those homes. Yep. And it's just super dry. The good news, if there is any, I did have a couple of raindrops on my way up here. So, you know, maybe that'll head this direction. Right now, it looks like those clouds are south of me, though. So we'll have to wait and see. All I can tell you for sure right now is the fire department is fighting a good fight.
26: Yeah, well, it sounds like it. And the video that we've seen has been very, very impressive. And we sure do appreciate you jumping on here. We know that you've got a lot to do this afternoon to try and get these details sorted. In what you've been able to learn, has there been any word on whether or when they're going to lift these evacuations?
9: right now, it's just too soon to tell. Those flames are still active. The buckets of water are doing their job. But with the winds whipped up like they are, I think right now that's just a judgment call they're not prepared to make.
26: Okay. All right. KSL News Radio's Becky Bruce. Becky, we'll let you get back to it. Thanks so much for being on with us.
9: You got it.
26: You know, it's so interesting. Just before the show, I was chatting with Becky right out in the newsroom.
27: About how much more you guys love Kentucky than Utah.
26: We're talking about Kentucky. And then now she's up covering this fire. Working in a newsroom is fun. I'll just say that.
27: Well, Becky's our news director, and she's also just one of the people that know their craft so damn well. And so we'll dip in with Becky. As soon as she gets information, she'll relay it to us, and we'll be able to make sure and get her on. Like I said, relay it to us. I prefer she just gets straight on and say it straight over the radio waves because she's the one who's the expert as well. But we've got it covered across there, and Chopper 5 has left the scene. And so, we got those images as well. You'll probably be able to see those this evening on KSL 5 television as well as those images come back to the station.
26: Or this afternoon. What time is their first newscast?
27: I think they do at 4:30. I think that's right off the bat. Okay, so you'll be able to watch it just after Brightside's over after probably an hour and a half. You'll see those images, I'm sure. In the meantime, Ethan, we've got all sorts of directions to be able to go, so you tell me.
26: Do we want to go? So we're leaving breaking news mode right now?
27: Yeah, I think so, just because we don't have as much information. I mean, Becky had all the information that we have, which is as much as they can give you because she's right there on scene. And so as soon as we get more from the scene there with this this fire, we'll be able to bring that to you as quickly as possible. In the meantime,
26: all right,
27: Ethan.
26: Here's something you can do. If your brain feels tired, if you just feel overwhelmed, experts say one of the things you can do for yourself is decrease the number of choices that you make and decrease the number of options that you have.
27: What's that even mean? How can I decrease the amount of...
26: It means never going back to Cheesecake Factory ever again.
27: The long menu.
26: Apparently, the increasing flood of choices, whether it comes to shopping, social lives, relationships, streaming, you might think that an increased number of choices will make you happy because you can always find the best of everything, but it's actually doing the opposite. This is increasing anxiety, indecisiveness, and people are less happy with what they pick because of the number of options there are. I guess you can never be confident you've picked well. It's called the paradox of choice. So your brain will thank you if you just reduce the number of choices that you can make.
27: I'm trying to think of places where I could cut out more choices. Now, I actually, on the way in, because Ethan, I told you last week that I've sort of turned a new leaf when it comes to my commute.
26: Yeah.
27: Do you remember what it was? It was basically just like, I'm just going to hang out and go slow
26: just
27: in the right lane.
26: Just get in one lane and just stay there.
27: Yeah. You know what? I came up with something in my head where I just said, slow lane for my health, for my mental health.
26: Yeah.
27: That's what it is. I'm calling it the slow lane for my mental health. But it probably would also work because then I don't have to think to myself, I'm not doing the picturing in my head, like all the moves I've got to make to be able to, you know, get through, to get over here, to go over this way. That probably will help too. You just go, all right, this is kind of a set it and forget it situation with my driving.
26: Yeah.
27: I'm getting in that far right lane. Minimal. And by the way, you know what happens over in the right lane? It's Bobby McFerrin's "Don't Worry, Be Happy" playing in your head
26: exactly
27: the whole
26: right.
27: time.
26: Just put
27: it's
26: on,
27: just
26: get
27: chilled
26: the,
27: out.
26: Get in the right lane. Put on the adaptive cruise control,
27: and just have
26: and just don't get even there. Get there when you get there.
27: Yes. Yeah. And I'm telling you, it is. It's changed a lot. So I would say also from like a too many choices perspective, this makes sense to me because. For me, it's not even just about the mental like strain or the stress or anything like that. When I have a lot of things going on, I actually have a hard time juggling. This is my ADHD brain. When I have too many of those things, another thing will pop up and I'll forget the priority of this thing over here that I probably needed to prioritize.
26: Yep.
27: And my brain is really good about being like, hey, have you seen this over here? Hey, are you doing this over here? So, have you thought about doing this? And then I go on to these things that don't actually make any kind of good impact on whether or not my day is a good day or if I'm doing a good job at my job or whatever it might be. It just is the next thing.
26: It's just
27: options, in front of my head.
26: Options.
27: Yes, in front of my face.
26: Well, Dr. Barry Schwartz is a psychology professor at Swarthmore College.
27: See, now I want to look up Barry Schwartz just to be like, I want to see what this guy freaking looks like.
26: He's the author of The Paradox of Choice. He has a couple of examples here of where more options left people worse off. So in the case of Medicare Part D prescription drug plans, people in states with more choices were less likely to choose any of them. Isn't that amazing for Medicare? The same goes for 401k investments. The more
27: they log in and go, you know what? I'm not going to choose a thing. See you later.
26: I'm out of here. The same goes for 401k investments. The more options a company had, the less likely employees were to sign up, even when the employer offered matching money. Simplify everything. I do this in one area. And maybe you know. Can you guess? Caitlin actually commented on it a couple of weeks ago.
27: Oh, on so in terms of reducing what you
26: choose all my choices.
27: Is it how little you try to avoid politics?
26: You don't know anything.
27: I don't
26: about
27: listen
26: me.
27: To you at all. I'm sorry.
26: No.
27: What is it?
26: I wear the same thing every day.
27: Oh yeah, yeah.
26: I have two colors of pants.
27: Yeah.
26: I have blue pants and I have tan.
27: But how
26: pants.
27: Many pair of pants do you actually have?
26: I have like six pairs of pants.
27: Okay.
26: In two colors. Yeah, yeah. I have three blue, three tan.
27: Yeah.
26: I don't wear them each for weeks. And then I have a half a dozen dress shirts, button collar. They're all the same.
27: Sure.
26: Button. They're a few different colors, button down collar, dress shirts. And I put on the pants.
27: I think
26: I put on the shirt. I wear the same belt every day.
27: I think guys are a lot like this. Jury's out on whether or not it's a good thing, because some people say like, look, maybe mix it up a little bit more if you have.
26: No.
27: Okay. Fine.
26: I'm not going to.
27: But here's what I was going to say, because I own, and part of it has been also on just how much weight I've lost over the last while, like in the last like
26: you've
27: couple
26: been able
27: of years.
26: To get a new wardrobe.
27: It's not just a new wardrobe. It's specifically like I hate buying, like, because I have a bunch of pair of jeans that don't fit me anymore and a bunch of pair of pants. So what I've done now is, and I don't want to keep going and buying more pants, is like I'm like, I've got all the fat pants I want. So right now I've got some skinny pants.
26: Mm-hmm.
27: And I'm going to be dead honest with you. I have two pair of jeans that I wear during the entire month.
26: Yeah.
27: And like right now I have these black slacks on right here.
26: Yeah.
27: And then I've got some khaki ones as well. I own four pants.
26: Yeah.
27: And so, spoiler alert, if you see me and you see me in those pants were worn 3 days ago also and probably didn't get washed either. That's the kind of life that I lead.
26: Guys, you don't really need to wash your pants.
27: That's what I'm saying. Can we get over this?
26: I've been trying to talk to my my son about this.
27: Stop washing your pants.
26: He likes to wear pants one day and then throw them in the
27: right.
26: Laundry.
27: No. No. It's like, I do this with my freaking kids with the towels, too. I'm like, you don't need 38 towels in your freaking room. Why do you have all these?
26: Yeah.
27: I use it once and then I threw it on the ground. Gosh darn it.
26: Yeah.
27: I hate parenting.
26: Use it once to dry off your clean body.
27: I know. And then they put it on the ground and then it's definitely worthless because then it stinks.
26: Yeah, because it gets mildew.
27: Gosh.
26: We got a text here. It says, movie streaming choices. My husband just scrolls through the options without ever really
27: I'm guilty of that crap, too.
26: Me too. That's why I just go to Cheers.
27: You're watching Cheers? See, I will tell you something.
26: I've watched Cheers like 10 times.
27: I know. I'll actually share something with Ethan, with listeners here about Ethan, too. Ethan has watched Cheers 100 times. He's also watched the spinoff of Cheers, which is of course
26: Frasier.
27: You've seen Frasier 1 million times.
26: A million
27: also
26: times, yeah.
27: You can't go wrong with those shows, though.
26: Oh,
27: especially
26: no,
27: Frasier. Frasier was the golden age of TV writing. It was so good.
26: You know what I? You know what I remember? You know what I think about every time I watch through Cheers? Kirstie Alley was so dang funny.
27: Oh yeah, for sure.
26: Oh my gosh,
27: yes.
26: She was funny.
27: Is she no longer with us?
26: No, she passed.
27: I forgot about that. Dang it!
26: Am I right about that? I think I'm right about that. I think she passed away.
27: We'll verify and come back.
26: She was so dang funny.
27: We'll update it. Miller.
26: Scott texted this and he said, I limit my choices by choosing to only listen to KSL radio.
27: Look at you. Good for you. Well, and Brightside specifically.
26: Yeah, let's sharpen up that choice. Just choose Brightside.
27: Here's what we've got. We've got news, traffic, and weather right now. We'll get you an update on what's going on with the Washington Terrace fire. I also have a recipe for you when you get back that Ethan found out that they have in Louisville, Kentucky. I had the recipe. So we're going to come back. We'll talk about that next. Stay right here. More to go. KSL Brightside.
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17: ABC News, I'm Stephanie Officer. Tomorrow marks 5 months since the war with Iran started, and today, while on his way to Michigan, President Trump said he's in no rush to reach another ceasefire deal. The Strait of Hormuz is pretty much closed to maritime traffic, and there are threats to ships in the alternate route, the Red Sea.
18: I have a lot of patience. I have plenty of time. Plenty of time. Their whole shoreline's wiped out. The Strait is in very good shape. And we're talking right now. You know, they wanted to talk.
0: A spokesman for Iran's foreign ministry says they have not asked to resume talks. In Seattle, the King County Medical Examiner's Office has identified the victims of Sunday's shooting at a food festival. They are 56-year-old Ashley Whitehead and 44-year-old Carlos Israel Sanchez Villalaba. Officials say the third person who died is one of the suspects, 19-year-old Junior C. Nico Semo. A 15-year-old is in custody. Police are still searching for a third suspect. This is ABC News.
1: It's 9:31 at KSL News Radio. I'm Spencer Mahan. KSL's top local story this hour. Police are now saying that an adult male was shot and a woman was assaulted in a West Jordan shooting that happened earlier today. The suspect at this time is still at large. They responded to the call just after 6 p.m. near West 8500 South, and the adult male was transported in critical condition. Police believe it was an isolated shooting. At this time, the male is in stable but critical condition. We'll continue to bring you the latest as we learn more. The American Red Cross says they're desperate for new donors, and they've declared a nationwide blood crisis. KSL News Radio's Reagan Edelman reports.
3: CEO of the Utah American Red Cross, Heidi Ruster, says they have very little blood left on the shelf.
19: So we have minimal units to be able to provide to the hospitals, much less than normal.
3: She says they received fewer donations in both May and June, and because blood only lasts 43 days, they constantly need new supply. Heidi says the Red Cross is responsible for 40% of the blood supply across the country, so if things stay dire, some voluntary surgeries will have to be delayed.
19: We do have appointments open. We do have blood drives going on, and we're just not getting enough units at each drive as expected across the country.
3: This is only the second blood crisis ever declared by the Red Cross, and Heidi says the fix is more donors. You can start at redcrossblood.org. Reagan Edelman, KSL News Radio.
1: 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Smooth sailing right now on your major highways. No major accidents to speak of. KSL weather, heat advisory expires in just 2.5 hours time at midnight tonight. Partly cloudy and upper 90s for your Tuesday and Wednesday before triple digits take over the rest of your week. 101 on Thursday, 103 on Friday, 104 on Saturday, and 102 on Sunday before we dip down below 100 on Monday next week. Right now it is 88 degrees and mostly cloudy. I'm Spencer Mahan, KSL News Radio 102.7 FM, 1160 AM, and KSLNewsRadio.com, Utah's news, traffic, and weather station.
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24: And Alex Keery.
27: Well, first of all, Doug's not dead, but yeah, he probably would not approve.
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26: All right, welcome back. You're listening to KSL Brightside. I'm Ethan Miller here with Alex Keery. And I got a text here, a recommendation for you, Alex.
27: Yeah, what do you have?
26: It says, do what I did when I got too thin for the pants I own. Buy yourself some suspenders. So just give your fat pants a new lease on life.
27: You know,
26: some suspenders.
27: I had a suspenders. Suspenders phase in my life.
26: Maybe some of those clips to kind of clip the extra material together.
27: So I did suspenders for a while in my life. And I'll tell you. The suspenders don't fit my body type very well because I still have a gut. You know what I mean? Like a little bit of a gut. I don't think it's going to play well. You know what I mean? The suspenders won't play well for me.
26: The suspenders are awkward when you have a little bit of a gut because your gut pushes the suspenders.
27: Thanks.
26: And so if they don't come straight down, then
27: you're preaching to the choir.
26: Problem.
27: Also, I have a trauma. Can I share it with you? I think this will be good.
26: Did they snap off and hit you in the teeth?
27: Okay. No, but snapping off was there. So. I was doing the suspender thing at one point, like when I was, 17 or 18, I went through a phase where I did like a bow tie and a suspender. You know, kids, they experiment with stuff at church.
26: Sure.
27: You know what I mean?
26: Yeah.
27: These are the things that I experimented with as a teen.
26: Mm-hmm.
27: Suspenders. Okay.
26: Some kids experiments with, with drugs and alcohol.
27: No.
26: Not you.
27: So it was my job to, offer up a prayer at church.
26: Okay.
27: Okay. I stood up. The suspenders apparently wanted to race me to the ceiling. Okay. So as I stood up, as everybody's watching me, the suspenders came up from behind, like the back part. Okay. Mm-hmm. Pa-pow! All right. Over the head. Okay. All right. Over the head. Pa-pow!
26: Oh,
27: over the head.
26: Goodness.
27: Hit the table.
26: Oh, my goodness.
27: Made a loud clattering noise. And
26: was this mixed company?
27: It was the entire group that goes to the church every Sunday. Yep.
26: This was
27: the sacrament meeting.
26: Oh, okay. I get what you're saying.
27: I just knelt down.
26: pow.
27: Yep. Cause some clattering.
26: Did anyone, probably
27: everyone,
26: everyone noticed?
27: Everyone. Okay. Some stuff broke. Some stuff fell off the table.
26: Did you have to do like a little partial reset of the whole thing?
27: Not a reset, a full reset. I thought for a brief second of running out.
26: Oh.
27: But my pants would have fallen down. So when you ask about whether or not I want to put suspenders on, now that you know the context.
26: Yeah. Suspenders are out.
27: Suspenders are out.
26: You're a belt man. You're a belt man.
27: I'm a rope guy. I'm a belt guy. I'm a super glue guy before I will ever be a suspender guy ever again.
26: Okay.
27: Because my mom was like, I can help you with those pants. I can probably help fix those suspenders.
26: Was that the last time you wore suspenders?
27: Maybe. Or probably. I don't know. I probably tried to attempt it again. But the metal teeth, there they are. They're metal teeth.
26: Yeah.
27: The metal teeth that hold on to your belt line when you've got suspenders on. The amount of fighting that they did with that fabric to be able to get to that point where they just gave up. Like, I beat steel that day. You know what
26: yeah.
27: I mean?
26: Oh, yeah, yeah, yeah.
27: I beat steel with my body. And it was not good. And it was one of the more embarrassing things that had ever happened in my life. I had people ask me about it. I had people bring it up years later. Remember when your suspenders smacked the table and clattered everywhere? And I stayed down as much as I could just so I didn't have to stand up. And I remember somebody like handed me they put it back over my like head for me. And I'm like trying to reach back and fix it. I hate even talking about this. Uh-oh. Like, this basically makes me want to cry talking about it.
26: Does it?
27: Let's talk about my former life as an extremely sensitive fat teenage kid.
26: Well, now I feel bad because I spent this whole time laughing at this story.
27: I know, but I'm a storyteller anyway, no better way to cap off that story of, hey, it's a victory because I weigh a lot less now. Mm-hmm. And also, I've got a marshmallow recipe for you. Please set up the reason I have a marshmallow recipe.
26: So I want to share this with you. So I spent the weekend in Kentucky.
27: Yeah.
26: Emily's sister lives in Kentucky.
27: Yeah, marshmallow capital of the East.
26: And we went to a restaurant in a place called Anchorage, Kentucky, which is a beautiful, beautiful little area. And they've got something. It's called like the Anchor something. Anyway.
27: Well, either way.
26: It's a restaurant there. And so we ordered up a couple of appetizers. One of them were these sweet potato fries. And they said, well, we'll order the sweet potato fries. And I would not normally order sweet potato fries in any context.
27: What are the sweet potato fries? I think you know what they are.
26: No, I know what they are. I never would order them. Certainly not as an appetizer. It's like you want the appetizer, sweet potato fries.
27: But if sweet potato fries are on a menu, does your wife order them 9 times out of 10?
26: No,
27: mine does. Mine
26: does. None of us really do. We all prefer regular fries. But they bring out these sweet potato fries. And the sweet potato fries, they set them down. They look fine. They look like fries. They're the kind of battered kind, though. So they're particularly crispy. They've got that crunch. They've got that crust on them, right? Because some sweet potato fries, they come out floppy and soggy and
27: terrible. Yeah, for sure. Yep.
26: These were nice. These were crisp. They were obviously battered and then fried. And it had two dipping sauces. One of them was dark and one of them was very white.
27: White.
26: And I thought to myself, oh, it's some kind of barbecue sauce, some kind of aioli, some kind of mayonnaise sauce.
27: Like a garlicky mayonnaise, yeah.
26: The white sauce for the sweet potato fries was not any kind of aioli. It was marshmallow sauce. Yeah,
27: it was. Marshmallow sauce.
26: Marshmallow sauce. Potato fry. So if you could imagine the sweet potato casserole that we're all so familiar with from Thanksgiving, with all the marshmallows over the top of it. It was just like that, except instead of mushy, soggy sweet potatoes, you had crisp sweet potato fries to dip into the marshmallow sauce, okay. And it was phenomenal.
27: I have in front of me, Ethan.
26: I literally, when I ate it, I started laughing. Right. I could not believe this was being served at a restaurant.
27: I know, and you know what's embarrassing for us as Utahns? This is something that we should have perfected years ago.
26: Where were we?
27: Because we're all so freaking tied up in our own, we're up in our own head about fry sauce and whether or not fry sauce is our fry sauce and it's not our, and I had a different kind of fry sauce and this fry sauce is different at this fry sauce
26: factory.
27: Not
26: only that, but casseroles are our thing.
27: Yes, and guess what? Sweet potato fries coming to the table with a marshmallow dipping sauce. We should be ashamed of ourselves that another place in this country came up with that and not us, okay? This is ours. This is something that we would have perfected. Everybody else is worried about cocktails and, oh, we have this. And we don't. And here in the state of Utah, we're like this. Hey, you know what? People don't drink as much alcohol here. You know what we do? We perfect the dessert, okay? The ice cream, we eat it by the ton. Oh, the casserole, you know, the salad that's not a salad because it's got Jello and whipped cream all over it. Boom.
26: We think we're the king of sweets, and then here comes Kentucky walking in with marshmallow dipping sauce for the sweet potato fries.
27: We need to make this a thing, and here's how we're going to start. I've got the recipe in front of me.
26: Okay.
27: Found it. Okay?
26: We did it.
27: Here you go. You're going to go... I'm going to double the recipe for you, by the way.
26: Okay.
27: I'm going to double it. You're going to go 2 cups of mini marshmallows, okay? You're going to get a medium saucepan, okay? 2 cups of mini marshmallows. You're going to go 1.5 cups of heavy cream.
26: Ooh.
27: Okay? And you're going to go 1.5 teaspoons of ground cinnamon. Okay? Boom. They all go into the saucepan. They all get to a simmer. You let it simmer without burning it at the bottom. You let that cream really incorporate into there. You take it off of the heat after it simmers for a minute or two. You pour it into a bowl. You let it sit for 1 second so it's not too blazing hot so you don't die after you eat it.
26: And then you just throw the pan into the garbage.
27: And then the pan you will never see again. And then there.

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15: All right, everybody, welcome on in. Thanks for being with us on the program. Final segment of the day as we get you ready for it. Jeff Kaplan's Afternoon News. Jeff here today? Jeff's here? No. Who do we have today? Someone else.
16: We're sticking around for an extra dose. That's how you find out.
15: I can't hear you on this headset for some reason, Alex. I don't know who we're talking about. That's fine. All we know is that Jeff Kaplan's Afternoon News getting fired up next. Someone will be in to talk to you through news, traffic, and weather. So there you go. In the meantime, I have our couple of things going on. First of all, it's that time of day for us to be able to roll out our AI question of the day. So if we have any audio here with us, let's jump in right here. It's our daily question to the data centers across the West. So here we go. Let's do it.
14: When Google just isn't enough and thinking for yourself is just too hard, here's your AI question of the day.
15: Britt Johnson's in for Jeff Kaplan. So there you go. Thank you. AI question of the day. Here's the so I asked AI a couple of things. We asked actually a lot of our listeners as well what some of the best food items are on their menu across the board
16: for Pioneer Weekend.
15: And you're going to go down to Moab and you're just going to eat whatever's in front of you.
16: Whatever they serve me up, because I'll be busy.
15: You're going to be doing some work. Oh, is it going to be outside?
16: Oh, yeah. Okay. It's at the indoor pool in Moab. People are like, let's come down and hang out indoors. Come on down. No, it's outdoors.
15: Well, we're going.

0: going to Moab this weekend. Yeah. We're doing the indoor rafting experience. Richie T's going to be there. Have you heard of it?
1: It's standing in a hairdryer, and I can't wait. I'm here for it.
2: It is going to be hot down there. It's going to be hot kind of everywhere. However, the AI question of the day, there were a couple things. You brought up the Dutch oven, mm-hmm. and I asked, what is the best Dutch oven recipe? And it actually gave me an answer that I thought was going to be good, because we love a Dutch oven meal.
1: Yes.
2: And we're darn good at them. Now, it said, do you want sweet or do you want the savory?
1: I was just going to say, there are two very different camps.
2: I know, and so I have two different answers for you, okay?
1: Can I guess?
2: Yes, you can guess, absolutely.
1: Okay, so I'm guessing, I am guessing, due to our great peach heritage, that the dessert is peach cobbler, because how many a scout back when that was a thing in the state of Utah?
3: They're all, who brought the can of giant peaches, and also who brought the Pillsbury cake mix?
1: Yeah, and is there a Sprite? We need the can of Sprite so the top is crunchy. I'm going to say peach cobbler.
2: Okay. Now, if I would have said in Utah, they would have given me peach probably number one.
1: Okay.
2: Peach is number four on the list of the dessert items.
1: Okay.
2: So I've got savory ones. The savory ones, these are too much work. Okay, I'm going to just be honest right now. First of all, Dutch oven sourdough bread.
1: No, too much work. Yep.
2: Dutch oven beef bourguignon. All right. And then Dutch oven braised short ribs. Now, that one I could get on board with. Those are kind of, you just like the stewed meats inside of and beef inside of, a pot roast essentially inside there. So it's a fancy way of saying those things. Number one dessert. Well, let's go from number three. Number three dessert. So number four is peach cobbler. Number three is the cinnamon roll. You can screw up the Dutch oven cinnamon roll pretty badly, though.
1: Yeah.
2: You can burn those pretty easily.
1: Yeah, if you don't have the top heat. It's top heat and bottom heat.
2: Oh, by the way, below the peach cobbler at number five is the pizookie, which is the pizza cookie. It's the chocolate chip cookie inside of the...
1: It's not completely cooked, too.
2: And that's the point. So you don't have to be perfect on the cook point as well. The chocolate lava cake is number two on the list.
1: Okay.
2: Again, kind of a melty, soft middles. Number one by far, the ultimate comfort dessert.
1: If you say root beer float right now in a Dutch oven, I'm going to be so mad.
2: Just bubbles on top, and then you put the lid on it anyway.
1: Yeah.
2: Did you put the ice cream in there, Craig? Yeah. And then you put those coals on top. No, it's the Dutch oven apple crisp. Pretty unbeatable when it comes to the apple crisp side of things. And I can see why they like it. The sticky toffee pudding also made the list of bread pudding. Berry cobbler.
1: Ooh.
2: Also on the list. And so now this one is hot. They say this one is the most difficult to make for a dessert inside the Dutch oven. It's the Dutch oven cheesecake. God bless you if you can figure that out. Yeah. That's a lot of temperature minding and babysitting.
1: Yeah, that goes south real quick.
2: That would have to be figured out on that. And so to me, those things are high risk. You know, the things that are not high risk in a Dutch oven is you throw some meat and some veggies in there. And some broth and you got yourself that thing cooking down, and you're going to have basically a Sunday roast in the Dutch oven. And in a Dutch oven, things do taste a lot better.
1: Yes. Because it's a seasoned pot.
2: Yeah, yeah.
1: It's not just your generic, your mom washed it with soap.
2: Everything.
1: It's clean. Yeah.
2: No, for sure.
1: You're eating what your pioneer ancestors ate. If
2: that's what they
1: enough.
2: Originally brewed root beer in, was in the Dutch oven.
1: Porous metals was how they did that.
2: They opened it up and went, ooh, that's good steamy root beer. Hey, Craig, throw in the ice cream in there, would you? My goodness, we are having ourselves sort of a meal here.
3: Hand crank that thing with the rock salt. Let's go.
2: Did you ever do the rock salt ice cream, though?
1: Yes. I'll tell you, it does taste
2: It does
1: different.
2: Taste better?
1: Yep.
2: It does taste different?
1: Well, because it's, I think it's, you know, when you're
2: Did
1: when
2: you do the hand crank, or did you do the turn the motor on?
1: We had that, but we also had the hand crank. And I think it's one of those things where the harder you work for it, the better that it tastes.
2: Okay, so if you're actually doing the hand cranking for the homemade ice cream, it tastes better.
1: Yeah, you're envisioning
2: it. See, the homemade ice cream always came out a little too runny for me.
1: Yeah, not enough rock salt.
2: And you remember buying the rock salt at the place, too?
1: Yes.
2: And then you're like, man, you get this rock salt. It's just very crystally. It's very kind of interesting. Yep. About 38 hours later, you're on your driveway.
1: You're walking out there to get the mail in your bare feet.
2: And you got the pad of your foot. And then the rock salt gets in there, and it does a torture situation that you weren't ready for.
1: Yeah.
2: And then you decided in that very moment, maybe we just buy the ice cream next year to pour into the Dutch oven with the root beer.
1: Craig, write this down.
2: Okay, for us, we're going to be celebrating with a small amount, modest amount of fireworks because it's legal in the city where we have it, in the municipality where we live. And we're also going to be celebrating with a modest amount of pizza and tacos from the taco cart and a modest amount of bouncy house, the wet bouncy houses.
1: Sure.
2: So there you go.
1: Yeah, I think I'm going to actually, based on this conversation that we had today, I might get my little cooler, you know, like your little lunch cooler that you do when you're meal prepping, and then you'd have to tell everyone that you're meal prepping. Hey, you know, I'm meal prepping right now. Going to get that little cooler, and I'm going to bring a bottle of my Heyer's root beer and a little thing of like Jenny's or like a Ben and Jerry's, like a top shelf premium vanilla ice cream.
2: Let me give you a hack as well.
1: Go on.
2: There's a crazy place that does, it's in Sandy, and I'm pretty sure that it still is available. I want to say that it's still there, and I thought I saw it, but they do a root beer keg. Yes, the root beer store.
1: Mm.
2: If you're looking for root beer keg, there's a root beer store, which, by the way, most Utah thing ever, right?
1: Yeah.
2: Can we agree? The root beer store located at 9350 South State Street is just right across from the Expo Center. And I remember seeing it and being like, is that a thing? 100 varieties of root beer, brewing kits. Good job. And they also sell half kegs, it looks like. So there you go. You can get yourself a keg of root beer. Just like your ancestors and intended.
1: Yeah, root beer keg stands in Moab. Done. There. that's my weekend.
2: I'm telling you though, like if you rolled up to a family get together, and they go, "What are you doing, Dad?" and you went, and then you had that little thing, and you started getting root beer out of the tap.
1: Mm-hmm.
2: I mean, you might win Dad of the Year in that exact moment. You might win Neighbor of the Year in that exact moment.
1: Invited to every party ever
2: after
1: that, for sure.
2: It couldn't be less than $1,000 to buy one of those, I feel like, in 2026.
1: I'm going
2: to
1: look into it. We'll see.
2: I'm all for it. If they already refrigerate them, and I want a guy putting it on his shoulder and delivering it that way.
1: Too. Yeah, no, I'm not otherwise carrying it. That guy. Brutus.
2: Otherwise, Craig, did you get the root beer?
1: Yeah, Brutus is bringing it.
2: All right.
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5: From ABC News, I'm Stephanie Officer. A Los Angeles judge has ruled there is enough evidence to put singer David, real name David Burke, on trial for the death and dismemberment of 14-year-old Celeste Rivas Hernandez. District Attorney Nathan Hochman says his office is still weighing whether to seek the death penalty in the case. Burke has pleaded not guilty. His attorneys argue there is insufficient evidence for murder.
6: Judge Charlene Olmedo held David Anthony Burke, who goes by the name of a singer, David spelled D4VT, to answer for the horrific and barbaric killing of a 14-year-old at the time, Celeste Rivas Hernandez.
5: Members of President Trump's own party expressing concerns about the thousands of Haitians losing their legal status to stay in the U.S. under a Supreme Court ruling last month that takes effect this week. In an interview with ABC News, Republican Governor Mike DeWine says Haitians filled jobs in cities like Springfield, helping Ohio grow.
7: Were people who came to Springfield because there were open jobs in Springfield. And when you talk to the employers, they hired the Haitians despite maybe a language barrier, despite maybe a cultural barrier. They hired them because they needed workers, and the Haitians wanted to work. And what the employers will tell you is that they've been very good workers. They show up on time. They pass drug tests.
5: The Pima County Sheriff's Department in Arizona says the investigation into Nancy Guthrie's disappearance nearly 6 months ago remains active and ongoing, though without a significant development. ABC's Aaron Katursky.
8: Help us bring this situation to an end.
9: Investigators are still trying to trace the items worn by the masked man on Nancy Guthrie's doorstep. The mask, gloves, backpack, and holster. And they're testing a hair and mixed DNA sample found in her home. The sheriff says the analysis of DNA and digital evidence has been underway for the past 6 months and is a time-intensive process.
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12: 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I'm Spencer Mahan. KSL's top local story this hour. We've talked a lot this summer about triple-digit highs, but today it's a much different temperature that's getting attention. KSL News Radio's Eric Cabrera explains.
13: Today it's the overnight low that's stealing the show. Salt Lake City woke up to 85 degrees at the SLC airport, putting it within reach of setting a record for the warmest low temperature ever recorded. I also found out just because it was 85 this morning doesn't mean the record is locked in. National Weather Service meteorologist Sam Weber explains why.
14: So even though we hit 85 degrees here early this morning, we have to maintain 85 degrees or above, or even 82 degrees or above, through midnight.
13: The last record was set 3 years ago. And judging by the way it's felt all day, Mother Nature may be helping us make a new record official tonight. Eric Cabrera, KSL News Radio.
12: Hundreds of dead trout have washed up onto the shore of Minersville Reservoir, which sits just outside of Beaver. Following the Cottonwood Fire and subsequent monsoon storms, a ton of ash and debris have flowed into the reservoir. Nick Braithwaite, a biologist with the Utah Division of Wildlife Resources, says debris reduces oxygen and kills the fish.
15: A lot of the fish will stay in the water, end up sinking to the bottom, where they'll be eaten by other aquatic organisms or just decay.
12: Braithwaite says this isn't uncommon. Other reservoirs in that area of central Utah have had similar fish kills that followed monsoon flooding. Traffic and weather together brought to you by UCCU. You deserve to love where you bank. A little slowing on I-15 southbound near Spanish Fork and exit 257 due to some construction, but smooth sailing on your major byways and highways tonight otherwise. KSL News Radio, heat advisory will expire tonight. Partly cloudy and upper 90s for your Tuesday and Wednesday before triple digits take over the rest of your week. Right now, the current temperature at KSL in downtown Salt Lake City is 86 degrees. It is mostly cloudy. I'm Spencer Mahan, KSL News Radio, 102.7 FM, 1160 AM, and KSLNewsRadio.com. 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
18: Well, welcome to another edition of Inside Sources. We have a lot to talk about today. In for Holly Richardson is Jim Bennett. Jim, good to see you again.
25: Good to see you, sir.
18: Let me ask you this. Have you ever been in a parade?
25: I have, many times.
18: So I did several times when I was, I know we're digressing a little bit. We have a lot to talk about today, but I spent the weekend in parades, I feel like. And when I was running for attorney general in 04 and 2020, we had to do the parades. We had a little, some guy loaned us this bright red Mustang convertible and we'd ride around. But Friday, I had an entirely different perspective of a parade, and Saturday too, for that matter. Holly and I were asked to do commentary on the Days of 47 parade, and we set up a, they had a booth for us set up on 2nd East and 3rd South with this huge booming loudspeaker. We had little information about all of the floats and the various, I think there were 121 groups that came by, either floats or high school bands or whatever. And we got to comment on those, and it was so fun. It was really, really interesting. I thoroughly enjoyed it. And then Saturday, KSL has a float, and we were asked to be on the float. Of course, I decided to walk, which was foolish because I walked the day before getting to the – they had us park on 5th South and 2nd East, and then we met at the Radisson, which was on North Temple and 2nd West, and I ran. And then I felt like Saturday I was running as well. Anyway, I'm sort of paraded out for a while, but I'm getting a little old for the walking the parade route.
25: Oh, geez. Yeah. I mean, I've run for office and I've walked parade routes. But when my father was in the Senate.
18: Oh, yeah.
25: We used to go and he did the whole parade thing all the time. And
18: yeah,
25: I felt like a real big shot because I was around him. And then when I wasn't around him, I was not a big shot.
18: Yeah. I appreciate that because my kids, of course, they were younger than you, but they all did the parade thing and they thought it was the funnest thing in the world until the second time I ran. And they're like, Dad.
25: Yeah,
18: we did that. You're on your own this time.
25: There you go.
18: Of course, that year it was COVID, so we didn't have a lot of parades. Anyway, enough of that. It was fun. It was a really interesting weekend, and I got to see the state from different perspectives. The big Days of 47 on Friday, and then Bountiful Handcart Days on Saturday. I would say this. I know we're not supposed to be talking about parades, but we walked with Kevin Eubank.
25: Oh, yeah.
18: He was part of our parade route. And it was about a probably a mile and a half, maybe a 2 mile walk. I heard his name screamed probably 100 times. I mean, everybody on that route knew him.
25: He's a rock star.
18: And not only knew him, but they wanted, like, Kevin, come here. And he was running back and forth. I mean, that guy must have run 10 miles that day. And he was just, he was like Elvis. I mean, I thought, I am in the and one person yelled my name and he said, "See, Skordas, it's the same." I was like, no, it's not even close. And I think it was somebody that owed me money or something. It wasn't like a favorable Skordas, how you doing? But it was interesting just to watch how he was honored, just completely honored on that entire route. He must have some position or something in the community. I don't know. A celebrity. I don't know how else to describe it, but I suppose your father had some celebrity status too when he was in.
25: Well, yeah,
18: although as a politician, it's a little different.
25: He was actually a painfully shy man.
18: Yeah,
25: And that was the part of campaigning that he absolutely hated. It was almost physically painful for him.
18: Oh, really?
25: To just go out and glad hand everybody.
18: Yeah, it wasn't his style.
25: It was just really not his style.
18: Yeah. But you still have to show up. You still have to do the thing. Yeah.
25: You do.
18: Anyway, well, enough on that. I wanted to talk about something that's come up today. We may have to take this into two segments. And that is this notion, Jim, about what we call temporary protected status. So let me just back up a little bit because it's scheduled to expire today. And this is significant for 350,000 Haitians who are living in this country. 350,000. I mean, wow. So in 1990, the Congress passed a law as a part of a huge immigration reform that allowed for the Department of Homeland Security to designate certain countries for what we call temporary protected status. That is to say, if it is dangerous for you to be in your home country, you can come here and live on a temporary status. I mean, TPS, the T means temporary. And you can live here because it's too dangerous for you to live in your home country. Apparently, 1.3 million people are currently in this country under temporary protected status. And no one has really complained about it because they are people who are here on a temporary basis. There's clearly a reason why they shouldn't be in their home country because of turmoil that's going on. Haiti is currently run seemingly by gangs. I mean, it's a terrible place for certain people. Somalia is in the midst of what has been a civil war. They've had other issues, but those people are living here. Well, the Department of Homeland Security, it was Kristi Noem actually, when she was in, said, look, the temporary protected status doesn't exist anymore for these people. See you later. Goodbye. It was just like a stroke of a pen. And Trump then signed an executive order to do that. Now, there are 13 other countries that are sort of hanging by a thread, wondering, could this happen to me? Could this happen to us? 1.3, like I say, million Americans. But this bites off a huge chunk of that because I didn't realize the Haitian population in the United States who are here as temporary protected people represent such a huge part of that. 350,000 people. And interestingly, a lot of the Haitians are here working in the healthcare industry. I mean, a lot of, especially in the Florida area and other parts of the country, they tend to gravitate to that, nurses, medics, that type of thing.
25: That's interesting. I didn't know that.
18: And it's going to be a big loss for that community when you consider that they're going to be expelled. So after Trump issued his executive order, it went to the Supreme Court of the United States. And that was one of the cases that we were waiting for under this present term. And they decided it in June. They decided that the president had the Department of Homeland Security, rather, through the which is under the president's guidance, had the right to let that temporary status expire for certain groups. I think it's going to be virtually all groups eventually, and that the president's authority was not overbroad, and they upheld his executive order, meaning that we're going to expel 350,000 people almost immediately. I mean, they're expellable, I think, today, because the lower courts have given them a stay, like, hey, well, let's get this sorted out, but that stay ends today. 350,000 people.
25: Well, these are the people that Trump said during the debate that were eating cats and dogs.
18: Right, yes,
25: and
18: the Haitians.
25: I mean, they've been a political football for Trump for a very long time here.
18: I know. And it's sad because, a lot of them have done so much good. What concerns me, Jim, and I talk too much about parades. We may have to talk about this again after the segment.
25: Right.
18: After the segment. We'll come back to this. But is what we're going to do to 350,000 people after today, and I mean this in all sincerity, are we going to find camps for them or detention centers for them to stay while they're waiting to be deported? Because if you can imagine what you're going to do with 350,000 people,
25: that's a massive relocation.
18: That's going to be a massive relocation. And I think the government, we're almost out of time, is giving some of them the opportunity to, hey, you're out. You can do this the easy way, the hard way. Leave, and we'll give you a pass and we'll give you a ticket and some money or whatever. Or do it the hard way. We'll hook you up and we'll take you into custody and we'll deport you. I mean, that's that, I think, is where we are today. I do want to talk about that more. We're going to talk about something else, but if you don't mind, Jim, I'd like to come back to that after the break.
25: That'd be great.
18: Well, I want to get to more on this temporary protective status. We'll continue the discussion after this.
3: When American troops withdrew from Afghanistan in 2021, thousands of evacuees fled to the U.S. for protection. 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
18: We're back, and I am alongside Jim Bennett today, and Holly Richardson has taken the week off, to her credit, and she was in the parades with me this weekend, so she's probably exhausted like I am. You know that, this is the last thing I'll say about parades, but I kept thinking about that song that they taught us in primary children sang as they walked and walked, because that's what I did. Walked and walked and walked all weekend long, either getting to the parade beginning or walking through the parade. And then Bountiful, we walked the whole parade route, and then we're done. And they're like, see you later. The float took off at 20 miles an hour. They wouldn't let us ride on it. And so I had to walk all the way back to the beginning, which was interesting. So anyway, I want to follow up, Jim, if you don't mind, on this temporary protected status. Because one of the things that they've done is this. The Department of Homeland Security apparently is issuing a program, a sort of a de facto amnesty program that says this. If you will voluntarily leave and not force us to go through the deportation process, you will get a check for $2,600 and a flight ticket to your home country. I mean, I'm just wondering your initial thoughts about that. They're saying, look, you know, you're all going to be deported, some 300 some thousand Haitians, but if you want to just go voluntarily, we'll give you a check for, I don't know how they arrived at $2,600, but that's what you get and a free flight home.
25: Well, that's better than what they're probably planning to do with everybody else.
18: Right.
25: But that's not saying anything particularly positive, because you're dealing with, in order to be able to do this, you have to have all of these resources allocated to forcibly relocate 350,000 people.
18: Right.
25: I mean, that's just massive. That's unprecedented, isn't it?
18: Oh, it is. And this is just the tip of the iceberg, because there are 1.3 million Americans here under temporary protective status. And the administration has already said, okay, we've got Haiti and Somalia. We are now moving to terminate hundreds of thousands from Afghanistan, Cameroon, Honduras, Nicaragua, Venezuela, and other countries. In other words, they're moving to get rid of most of the people who are here, the 1.3 million people here in this country under temporary protected status. And I know a lot of our listeners and a lot of the people that have concerns about the whole immigration process say, well, they weren't here legally. I mean, well, they're here legally, but their status has ended. It's temporary. And that they knew that coming in, which is all true. I still think that at some point, because some of them have been here not for months or weeks, for years, for decades, some of them, and have assimilated. Some have children in the United States. Some have gotten education.
25: And they tried to take away the birthright citizenship of those children.
18: Right. Failed, exactly. Thankfully. Right. But. Yeah. So what do you do when your child is a U.S. citizen, maybe 10, 12 years old, never been to the home country, and you're about to be deported? I mean, that's a tough thing to put a person into.
25: It absolutely is. And what's terrifying to me, anyway, is that looking at the political situation right now, Donald Trump's approval ratings are in the toilet, and he is, I think, looking for some kind of scapegoat, some kind of political win, and I think his base would just love to see these people deported.
18: Oh, yeah.
25: And so I think this is happening out of political expediency as much as anything else. And that makes that, I think that makes that even doubly troubling.
18: Yeah. Oh, yeah. And this is from an administrator from the Florida healthcare system who said this, talking about the Haitians leaving. This is from Florida alone. We are already short-staffed inside a lot of our nursing homes and hospitals. If TPS ends and all of our brothers and sisters have to get deported, it's going to leave our nursing homes and hospitals empty. I mean, it's not like people have come here and said, okay, let's get on the public dole and see what we can do. I mean, they did the best they could and worked hard. You would have thought, maybe I'm wrong, that there was some path to citizenship, but I think the way this was enacted was, no, this isn't a path to citizenship. This is a way to help you stay in this country while things in your country are bad, and we can work it out when you're done. There was a lot of Haitians that were here part of the 2010 earthquake. I guess that was significant. Armed conflict, disasters. I mean, there's a lot. Some of these people are saying, I'm dead if I go back home. I mean, it's going to be horrible for me.
25: Well, so one of the things that I've been very proud of our state for is that when the refugee crisis was burgeoning, Governor Herbert at the time was the only Republican governor that did not demand that refugees not be taken to the state. Utah was one of the only Republican state that was allowing refugees in. And I know that the Church of Jesus Christ of Latter-day Saints has done a lot of efforts to invite refugees or to give refugee support. And I know this isn't a perfect Venn diagram. There isn't total overlap between refugees and the people under TPS status, but there's a great deal of overlap there. And I just think the kind of humanitarian crisis that this is going to spark is something that I would think Utah's population would be very concerned about.
18: Yeah. Let me give you a little bit of some information about some of these TPS holders. These are people who are in the country under temporary protected status. 410,000 U.S. citizen adults live in households with at least one TPS member. In other words, they may be married U.S. citizens or have family or they're here, alongside 390,000 U.S. citizen children. Most of the TPS workers are in the labor force, many of them working in critical industries. 830,000 TPS holders are working, including this, 130,000 in construction, 130,000 in wholesale and retail trades, 120,000 in leisure and hospitality, 110,000 transportation, warehousing, utilities, 110,000 business services, and 85,000 in manufacturing. I mean, that's a lot of people working and doing what they can to support the economy here. They contribute $29 billion in wages to the national gross domestic product and live in their bigger populations are in Florida, Texas, California, New York. Whew. I mean, and they're talking to some of these people who are just scared to death.
25: Well, the fact that we're talking about forcibly relocating people that are making such huge contributions, I think is a real indictment of us as a nation. Because when we talk about deportation and we talk about using these kinds of solutions to deal with a problem, there should be a problem there. Nobody seems to be able to articulate what the problem is, how these people are somehow damaging the United States by being here when they are contributing so much. And the only way you can make the argument that they're not is to make things up. That whole eating the dogs and the cats, that was for people, Haitian refugees in Ohio, I think. They big population centers. But those are the kinds of stereotypes that this administration is perpetuating.
18: Yeah, and you know, another thing people have talked about, I don't know whether this is even remotely possible, is some of these individuals filing some sort of application in the courts to stay their proceedings while they apply for citizenship, hoping that they can stay that for 2 years and maybe a new administration comes in and extends the TPS status. But the problem with that is that they'll be held in a detention center during that time. And to some people, they have said, I would rather be in an American prison than go back to my home country where I will be, maybe killed. Who knows? I mean, that my life will be different. I mean, so do you sit in American prison with your family for 2 years hoping that something miraculous will happen or that you'll be deported anyway? Or do you take the $2,600 and an airfare ticket to your home country? And it's we're talking about the Haitians because they represent the huge sector of the population that's currently undergoing this TPS status, but it applies to Somalians as well. It's a much smaller number.
25: Well, we don't have the detention facilities to accommodate 350,000 people overnight, do
18: right.
25: we?
18: No, we don't. That's another problem. So Congress actually jumped into this thinking, hey, let's do something. And the House directed a bill. This was on some time ago to extend the status until 2029, but the Senate blocked it. So we don't have that support. And then Trump said he would veto it anyway. And there's no way they're going to get 2/3 support.
25: Yeah.
18: So that's a done deal. But the House actually passed a bipartisan bill requiring the Department of Homeland Security to redesignate Haiti until 2029, giving them obviously until a new administration comes
25: right.
18: in after the 2028 election. But the Senate said, we don't want anything to do with it. And the White House said, don't even bother. We're going to veto it anyway.
25: So what we're doing here is just manufacturing a huge crisis, because there is no crisis if we allow these people to stay. But if we decide we need to get rid of them, we have to go through this entire process of gathering them up and getting them out of here. And if we're not able to get them set to their home countries right away, we have to somehow scramble and create ad hoc detention facilities. I mean, this is just an absolutely unnecessary crisis that would be entirely of our own making.
18: Yeah, and it is. Well, we'll follow up with that. I mean, this is a significant development, and that was coming down the pike. We've known about this for some time, and we've known that we've got to get something done with this. We'll see where it goes. When we come back after the break, from Seattle to Berlin, it turned into a violent weekend around the globe, and we have the latest details on a shooting near the Space Needle and an attack at the Berlin Pride Parade. We'll talk about that after the break.
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8: Los Angeles has ruled there is enough evidence to put singer David, real name David Burke, on trial for the death and dismemberment of 14-year-old Celeste Rivas Hernandez. LA District Attorney Nathan Hochman.
10: Mr. Burke now is eligible for death penalty. The death penalty considerations are now being weighed.
8: Burke has pleaded not guilty. His attorneys say there is insufficient evidence for murder. At least one tornado in the Midwest Monday. More than 500,000 customers lost power in Illinois, Wisconsin, and Indiana. 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
11: Strong storms in the mid-Atlantic by morning and drenching downpours bringing flood concerns to the I-95 corridor by midday. Flood watches posted in Philly and New York City, with this slow-moving storm keeping heavy rain in play Wednesday as well. The other big story is the dangerous heat in the center of the country. Millions under heat alerts, cities like Memphis. That heat holds into at least Wednesday.
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18: I noticed, Jim, that you were listening intently to that weather forecast.
25: Yes.
18: For good reason.
25: Yes. Our air conditioner has gone out. Our good power has gone out, and we've got a... we've got a puggle that I put in the basement where it's nice and cool, hopefully.
18: A puggle being a...
25: It's half a pug beast and half beagle.
18: Okay.
25: He's a 15-year-old dog, and he's... we just love him to death, but he's become kind of the grumpy old man these
18: he's
25: days.
18: Living in the basement so he doesn't have to live in the...
25: Live in the heat. Yeah, so
18: that's sad. Well, what about you?
25: Oh, I slept in the basement last night as well. Yeah,
18: with the puggle. There you go. Well, hopefully you'll get that fixed today. Hey, what a weekend we had here in along the Wasatch Front. It was very warm. Like I talked about, the parade was warm. But I want to talk about some things that happened both nationally and internationally in relation to some serious criminal events. These are really troubling, Jim. But in Berlin, German authorities have described what they call an Islamic terror attack. Islamist terror attack. There was a pride festival going on in Berlin. A celebration was going on. A huge number of people there. And a man drove a van into a crowd, or at least a car into a crowd. If you can imagine a crowd, like an LGBTQ event, or any, yeah, like just the parade that we had this weekend. And somebody decides to take a car into the crowd. I mean, if you're in the crowd at that time, you're helpless. You're just you know, you're running, you're doing whatever you can. But I can't even imagine the fear that some of those people must have experienced.
25: Oh, it must have been absolutely terrifying. I don't know what the kind of security they have to be able to prevent that sort of thing, because there was quite a bit of security around the days of 47 here, wasn't
18: there? Yeah, there seemed to be. Although it was, I have to hand it to the authorities, they were under the cover. You know what I mean? It wasn't like it wasn't like you had armed guards or anything like that.
25: Didn't feel heavy-handed.
18: Of course, one of the best parts of the parade were the law enforcement officers on their motorcycles. I mean, there were four agencies that did these things. It was incredible. So we had law enforcement. We had military there. But anyway, 29 people were injured. One woman was killed by a man. He was followed later on. He had was supported. So apparently, he had some ties to what they're calling far right groups. Although it doesn't necessarily matter what his ties were. Abdul B, 21-year-old German citizen of Lebanese background, was born in Germany and published some pictures about what he was going to do. And he said he was a member of the Islamic circles in Berlin. Rushed into the crowd. He has since died. He looked like he ran his car into a tree, and then he was chased, or that something happened, and he was ultimately killed. What a tragic event. I mean, obviously the organizers of the event canceled it immediately. And then closer to home, Seattle Space Needle, there was a shooting there that left three dead and four wounded. I mean, and this one, it reminds me of a situation that happened at I think it was either in West Valley, or there was another one similarly that happened at the No Kings rally a couple years ago, where the victims were in the line of fire of two people that were, you know, going at each other. So the people in Seattle,
25: they were caught in the crossfire.
18: Right, exactly. So there was apparently some sort of rival gang that was going on there, and they're shooting at each other. This is just insane. And they kill three people and four are wounded.
25: Well, you know, my wife's family is from Port Angeles, Washington, which you, you catch the ferry from Seattle and then you drive up past that. But we go up, we're going up there actually in about a week for a big family reunion. And that's one of my favorite places on earth. And so that really does sort of hit close to home for me. I know exactly where that is. I know exactly what that would have been like if I had been there, if anybody had been gathered there. It's a public place that is got a lot of traffic and a lot of people that are interested in it, and it's really kind of terrifying that that kind of thing can happen.
18: Yeah, apparently
25: in a place like that.
18: Yeah, a food festival. They call it Bite of Seattle, a free event, draws hundreds of thousands of guests every year, but they were all running for their lives as they said it was a shooting that occurred around 6 p.m. at the space, the Seattle Space Needle, and six or seven people were involved, multiple gunshots. All of a sudden, people were running around. Two people were declared dead at the scene. I thought it was just one. Another victim died after being taken to a hospital, so three died so far, but they were not targets. These were just some groups that were shooting at each other out of all places in a crowded area where you know if you shoot a gun, somebody's going to get hurt.
25: Oh, absolutely. I mean, those kinds of events, too, they would be very hard, I think, to provide adequate security to protect from a lone gunman like that.
18: Yeah, and they authorities there have said that one person who they describe as a young person has been taken into custody, a young person. They're searching for a second person who they thought was involved. They said that two people were in custody, but later they updated that to just one. When they say a young person, that tells me it was probably a minor, maybe gang related. You know, have these 15, 16, 17-year-old kids who are not adults under the criminal justice system, but could be charged as adults if somebody dies. I mean, we have laws like that here in Utah. I assume they do in Washington as well. I mean, just we opened the show talking about the fun we had here in Utah, the events that we had here in Utah, and then people around the country and around the world are celebrating equally exciting events, and something like that happens. And it can happen to anybody.
25: It absolutely can. And I just, whenever something like this happens, we've almost become kind of inured to it. We just, you know, it used to be when something like this would happen, then you'd have all of this kind of outrage and what do we do, And now we've just kind of sort of shrug our shoulders and say, this is just the way the world is. We just have come to accept it. And I don't know that that's acceptable to accept it.
18: Yeah. And I guess good news, bad news, it hasn't seemed to have prevented people from attending events. I mean, both of these were crowded events, which made it worse in some respects. So people are still getting out. But then, you don't know what's going to happen. And, you know, just that No Kings rally we had here a couple of years ago off of Alu, completely innocent, just sitting in the wrong place at the wrong time, gets shot and killed by a person who was shooting at another person. It was just, I don't know, guns, cars used in one instance just caused a lot of problem. But luckily we had a very good, it seemed seemingly safe weekend here along the Wasatch Front. When we come back, I'm interested in your take on this one. I'm dying to hear your take. The White House Correspondents' Dinner got a do-over Friday after the last one was shut down. Remember that fellow that ran through and a little security break? Anyway, the president didn't take long to get a little weird on it and did a few things that shocked us. Maybe.
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18: Well, the White House Correspondents' Dinner got a do-over on Friday following the April event, as you recall, when an armed assailant rushed Secret Service checkpoint and things got a little awkward this year, Trump did not hold back his comments. Let's start with how the president started his speech this year. He certainly left nothing on the table.
3: Picking up right where we left off, so let's have a little bit of fun. You know, I said, what do we do here? Is this supposed to be fun? Am I supposed to be serious? Am I supposed to be a comedian? So I guess you said maybe a little bit of everything. I know one thing, I could never have done the speech that I had ready just a short while. Oh, that was going to be a doozy. I was so psyched. I was going to rip people. And I don't know, just something changed. It's really for the better, but I just wouldn't want to do that. But

0: After he did this, he went on this tweeting spree where he was posting all these pictures of, he posted, I think we have a clip on this later, but he made a joke about Caitlin, what's her name?
1: Collins.
0: Caitlin Collins being the spokesman for Bud Light, the transgender spokesman for Bud Light that all of the people got mad about because it was too woke.
1: Right.
0: And so he posted a picture of Caitlin Collins with a bunch of Bud Light. You know, and it's like, this isn't funny.
1: No.
0: This isn't appropriate.
1: It wasn't even accurate. It wasn't.
0: It was just nonsense.
1: Yeah, he's had an ongoing feud with CNN's Caitlin Collins. She did win an award for excellence in presidential news coverage under deadline pressure. And here's what he said about that.
2: The speech that I had ready just a short while. Oh, that was going to be a doozy. I was so psyched. I was going to rip people. And I don't know, just something changed. It's really for the better, but...
0: This is the same one we just did.
2: I just wouldn't want to do that, but we'll do a little ripping if you don't mind. But I want to personally congratulate CNN's Caitlin Collins on receiving her award. It was all about me. It's a fake. She shouldn't get the award. It was a fake, but I didn't mind. I said, Caitlin, congratulations. But it was fake. There's no question about it. But she's a... young, attractive woman. She never smiles. I said, Caitlin, do you have a smile? Smile. You have a nice position. You're at CNN fake news. You should be a happy person. So smile, Caitlin. Just smile. But we attack, and I thought Caitlin had really made it big with a major new sponsorship. But then I informed her that it wasn't her on the Bud Light can. It was Dylan Mulvaney. And Dylan Mulvaney cost Bud Light $35 billion in market cap.
1: I have no idea where he's going there.
0: No, well,
1: and he wasn't getting a lot of laughs either.
0: That's the thing that's interesting, because you listen to that opening, and people were still good sports. They were willing to give him the benefit of the doubt, and they're chuckling. It wasn't that he was wildly funny at the beginning, but it was, okay, maybe this will be all right.
1: Right.
0: By the time he gets to Caitlin Collins as Dylan Mulvaney, that room is dead silent.
1: Right.
0: And that has to be just absolute torture for Donald Trump, to be playing to an audience that just isn't responding.
1: Yeah, and that soundbite did have a little bit of overlap. I appreciate you catching that. We had just a tiny bit, but I wanted to get to the Caitlin Collins part. She actually received her award for her coverage of the confrontation between Trump and Ukrainian President Volodymyr Zelensky during their Oval Office meeting in February 2025. And he has been, she's really a talented reporter under any guise. I don't know. She has a serious demeanor about her. Of course, when you're covering things like that, it's not like a joke. But he kind of chides her, rides her about, you never smile, you never smile, you never smile, as though she's supposed to, as so part of her job as a media person. Anyway, I do think it bothers me a little bit when the president makes personal attacks to individuals, like in their presence. I'm just... You know, you're this or you're that. I mean, it's really kind of undermines the position a little bit to me.
0: Well, this is the thing. So when people get mad at me, when I start railing on Donald Trump, they assume it's because of my politics, which really haven't changed since I used to work in Republican politics.
1: Yeah.
0: What's changed is that we have normalized things that should not be normalized. There was not a president of the United States of any political party prior to Donald Trump that would have stood up and made jokes like that and would have been that just unrelentingly cruel. And now it's acceptable. Now we recognize that this is just the way Trump is, and this is just the way politics is, and it shouldn't be that way. I don't care how you vote or what you believe ideologically. You should have a commitment to basic human decency, and Donald Trump does not.
1: Do you think, though, I appreciate what you say, and you know, sort of the whole idea that maybe we've changed our outlook. Do you think it's a one-off? Do you think that it's related to the current president, and that maybe next year, or I guess 2 or 3 years from now, we have a J.D. Vance or a Kamala Harris or whoever it happens to be, you know, that we'll be back to more of a normal position? And I mentioned one person from each party, just thinking, well, it's not a Republican or Democrat thing.
0: Yeah.

0: Well, I go back and forth on that. And I've had people say, oh, you don't want to lose Donald Trump because then you get J.D. Vance and J.D. Vance would be worse. And I always say, I don't think so.
1: I don't either.
0: I think J.D. Vance, he may be a terrible president, but I do think he would be a relatively normal president. I always think back to, do you remember P.J. O'Rourke? He was this conservative satirist.
1: I don't.
0: Well, anyway, he's since passed away, but in 2016, he voted for Hillary Clinton. He endorsed Hillary Clinton, very conservative. And he said, I'm doing this unironically. I am endorsing Hillary Clinton because she's going to be absolutely wrong about absolutely everything. But she's going to be absolutely wrong about absolutely everything within normal parameters.
1: Right.
0: And that is the problem with Donald Trump. I just want normal.
1: Yeah.
0: What happened at the White House Correspondents' Dinner was not normal. And so much of what happens in this presidency simply is not normal. It's not acceptable. There are boundaries that presidents of both parties respected for generations, and Donald Trump has obliterated those.
1: Yeah. There was another moment that this was Wolf Blitzer was presented the inaugural Katharine Graham Award for Courage and Accountability to the Wall Street Journal reporters for their coverage of Trump's connection to Epstein, which led to the release of the Epstein files. And Trump, of course, was a little uncomfortable with that. He sort of shrugged and looked at reporters and sort of shook their hands. But and Caroline Leavitt, of course, patted him on the shoulder. But it was another one of those moments where you're like, man, you know, he's almost being roasted in some respects at his own event. And maybe that's what the president's supposed to be, but this one was a little bit more biting than you might have
0: well,
1: in the past.
0: It wasn't necessarily directed as a sort of roast. It was they had won that award for their coverage.
1: That's what I mean, yeah, right.
0: The one that really stood out for me is I don't remember who it was, but the photographer that took that picture, that iconic picture of Donald Trump standing straight, staring into space, as over in the corner of the room, somebody is essentially dying.
1: Right.
0: And everybody's gathered around, and Donald Trump is just looking forward, oblivious.
1: Right.
0: And I remember
1: that picture.
0: I watched the clip where they got that award, and Trump just kind of shrugged. And he wasn't embarrassed. It was just, whatever.
1: Right.
0: I don't think he's capable of embarrassment.
1: Yeah. It was interesting. At least he did have the event. When we come back in the next segment, we're going to spend a special hour on the Americans with Disabilities Act as it turns 36 years old. We're going to have a lot of time that we want to spend on this.
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7: Stolen Voices of Dole Valley, a gripping new 9-part investigative podcast about a serial killer you've probably never heard of, Warren Forrest, a sadistic predator who prowled the Pacific Northwest in the early 70s. He hid behind the deeds of Ted Bundy, and he's only been convicted of 2 murders, but is suspected of many more. Since the release of Stolen Voices of Dole Valley, a witness identified in the podcast could lead investigators to the remains of Jamie Grissom.
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17: From ABC News, I'm Stephanie Officer. Seattle by the deadly shooting at a food festival Sunday and the ongoing manhunt for another suspect. ABC's Alex Stone is in Seattle.
18: Kai Chan, a U.S. Marine veteran. He was selling items at the food festival and says his Marine training kicked in to move people to safety.
19: You were in the Marine Corps.
20: Yes.
19: You know the sound of gunfire.
20: Yes.
19: Did you know what it was right away?
20: Yes. Everybody's just started running and screaming, so you just go in and make sure everybody's good.
18: Police arresting one 15-year-old at the scene and saying a second suspect was killed during the shootout.
17: The King County Medical Examiner's Office has identified the victims. They are 56-year-old Ashley Whitehead and 44-year-old Carlos Israel Sanchez Villalba. Brian Koberger pleaded guilty last year to the murder of four University of Idaho students. But according to new court documents, he wants to withdraw his guilty plea and reopen the case. ABC News legal analyst Brian Buckmeyer.
21: A defendant has to be able to do these things, take a plea knowingly, voluntarily, and intelligently. And if they do so, so long as there's no other outside influence, you can't take back the plea. The criminal justice system loves finality. And so making this argument, unless there's something very bizarre and very strange, I don't see Brian Koberger taking back or being able to take back this plea.
17: Senator Mitch McConnell is continuing physical therapy and is not cleared to return to the Senate after falling last month, according to the Congressional Office of the Attending Physician. Her family confirms artist Betty Saar, whose work reflected Black identity, culture, and spirituality, died Sunday morning in Los Angeles at 99. Saar reclaimed Jim Crow-era memorabilia as powerful totems of Black liberation. Barack and Michelle Obama are bringing stars together who have not shared the screen in almost 30 years. Netflix announced Monday Whoopi Goldberg and Jennifer Lewis, who last appeared together in 1999's Jackie's Back, will join Vanessa Williams and Vivica A. Fox for the comedy Women Like Us. You're listening to ABC News.
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0: Welcome back to the second hour of Inside Sources. I am alongside Jim Bennett, who is without an air conditioning unit.
41: That is correct, yes. So you're in Thanks the studio for the reminder. Today,
0: right? The studio is comfortable. Enjoy it while you can.
41: It is lovely.
0: Hopefully you'll get that up to speed eventually. We are going to spend this next hour talking about the Americans with Disabilities Act because it turned 36 years old yesterday. Can you believe? I mean, I remember when it came into being, I wouldn't have thought it was that long ago, but 36 years.
41: Well, I remember just vaguely how amazed people were that it was passed in the first Bush administration, that this was not considered something that the Republicans were. But George H.W. Bush touted this as one of his signature accomplishments.
0: Oh, really? I didn't remember that. 36 years ago, Bush was in. Yeah, yeah. That's interesting. Well, to start off this hour, we want to start with a conversation that I had with our own Holly Richardson, who has a couple of kids, at least two with special needs, and she shares her personal perspective on what's been improved, what hasn't, and the work that still needs to be done when we're dealing with the Americans with Disabilities Act. Here's what Holly and I talked about the other day. Holly, have you noticed with respect to your kids and some that have various disabilities that accommodations, for example, what the Americans for Disabilities Act have put in place have made a difference?
42: I think it's a little bit hard to say because we still see some of the struggles that exist. So when our first daughter, she was our second child, but our first daughter was born in 1988. That was before it was even passed, which is still wild to me. And she was born with really severe disabilities, and that kind of just upended our whole life, right? We entered a whole new world that we just didn't really know anything about. But even navigating wheelchair accessibility, for example, so we still have a son who's in a wheelchair. He's 31. There are places he cannot go because it is not wheelchair accessible. It just isn't. And even if you were pushing a child in a stroller, for example, having those the ability, right, to have the dips on the curb so that you can cross the street makes such a difference. And I think people just take it for granted until they run up into a need that they need these accommodations. I want to just share, we've talked about downsizing, my husband and I. And just as I drive around the neighborhood, our house, we've been there for 23 years. It has been kind of retrofitted, if you will, to be wheelchair accessible. It's not perfect. But as I drive around my neighborhood, all of those houses are 20 years old. They're new builds since we moved in. Not a single one could my son get in the front door. Not a single one. They all have stairs, right? And I realize these are residential houses. I appreciate accommodations in places. But we've been places still where they have one elevator to get to the second floor and it's broken.
1: Yeah.
42: Well, then my son can't go to the wedding reception on so the second floor.
1: Right. But I mean, you have to admit that it's better than it was 30 years ago.
42: Sure.
1: Before the ADA.
42: Sure, it's better than it was before, but I think still there are still places where you run into difficulty. And one of the things that I'm super concerned about right now with today's political environment is it just feels like some of these accommodations, the way we talk about people with disabilities, the disability rights, those are being stripped away. And I know there are people who are really, really worried, like that they're going to lose the ability to care for their child or, you know, some of the other programs that we have in place for kids. We were able to find good resources when the kids went to school and they needed different accommodations and just a variety. So some with mental health, some with physical disabilities, some with learning disabilities. There's all kinds of different types of accommodations that have been beneficial for our family for sure.
1: I just have to talk just personally for a minute because in November, I fractured my pelvis, and I was really quite disabled. And it was temporary for me, and I hadn't appreciated it. But I had a walker.
42: Yeah.
1: And I just remember coming into this building and having the ramp and being able to keep the walker on the ground and not have to lift upstairs mm-hmm. because I couldn't do stairs.
42: Yeah.
1: But I could push the walker on the ramp, and it was awkward. You know, it had a sharp 180-degree turn. But everything I did, this building, I guess, is new enough and, you know, built well enough that it had, for me at least, all the accommodations. And it made me think, we need to make sure all buildings are set up like this. But to your point, they're just not.
42: They're, you know, and again, it's better than it was. But even things like my son can't go do activities with people his age because a lot of times they go to places that don't accommodate his wheelchair. They'll do it at somebody's house and he can't get in the house. Or there's just a variety of things that he can't, places he can't go. So we're going to go camping. In fact, by the time this airs, we'll be camping. We have to go places where it's paved, basically, so that he can have his wheelchair there. And we need accessibility to restrooms where it's big enough to take a wheelchair in. Not all of them are. So we have to make sure that we make those types of decisions, too.
1: Does he ever use public transportation? Because I noticed that we have certain buses that do have accommodating features, but many more probably that don't. And I just don't know whether.
42: He very rarely does. Very, very rarely. So we're
1: because
42: his
1: of
42: public
1: that.
42: We're his transportation. Yeah.
1: Right.
42: Yeah,
1: and so you've
42: difficult.
1: Had to purchase special vehicle.
42: We have a lift. We have a larger vehicle with a lift on the back, and you know we would love a wheelchair van at some point, but those things are really really pricey. So so we don't have that right now. But look, I just want people to be aware that being a parent of a child with disabilities, your eyeballs are opened in different ways. I know ours were. Like we see things that I think just. When you're going about your normal day, you don't think about, but when you have a child in a wheelchair or you have a child who has a prosthetic leg and can't walk the same way that other people can, or just a variety of different things, it's like, oh, now I see there really is a need and a need for people to be not only accommodating, but kind.
1: Yeah, I just one last question, because some of us that have been around since the ADA feel like it's all worked out well, but maybe we've become complacent as a country, mm-hmm. and we're building things because maybe we're not as accommodating as we probably should be.
42: I think we do become complacent, and it's like you have one elevator, so that meets the requirement, but the elevator's out of service and doesn't work. We find that with the pool in our local area. They have a wheelchair lift so that my son can get in the pool. It doesn't work all the time, and then he literally can't get in the pool because he can't get out.
1: Yeah, interesting thoughts. Thanks, Holly.
42: Yeah.
1: I really thought that was telling. I expected a little bit different take from her, Jim, that she would have been more complimentary, and she wasn't uncomplimentary of the Americans with Disabilities Act, but I think her message was one that I didn't expect, and that is that it doesn't go far enough, and in some respects, it's not even being enacted the way it was supposed to.
41: Well, we've dealt with this. We have a daughter that has a spinal cord injury, although I don't think she faces the same kind of challenges that Holly does, but in being involved in that sort of thing, I can understand there are a lot of complex feelings there, and it's difficult to navigate a family with disabilities. And so I really appreciate her perspective on that.
1: Yeah, it was really interesting. When we come back after the break, we're going to get a different perspective on how the law has changed because of the Americans with Disabilities Act when we come back.
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1: Well, let's continue our coverage of the Americans with Disabilities Act. It is 36 years old as of yesterday. I want to talk about how the law has changed. And so we have with us Nate Krippas, with the Disability Law Center of Utah. Nate, thanks for joining us this morning.
20: Thank you for having me.
1: So tell us from your perspective, and Holly, we just talked with Holly about maybe it could go a little further. How have things changed, and are they still changing? Are there still is the ADA in movement at all?
20: I've done this a few years now.
1: That's
20: why
1: you're here.
20: I get asked, right. And I come do these every now and then. I feel like I always come in and I'm a little bit dour. There's still so many problems because what we see at the Disability Law Center is we get all the calls when things go wrong, right? Like Nobody calls us on their best day. I think, from my perspective, I think the ADA is a wonderful law. I think it has made great improvements. I think beyond just for people with disabilities. I mean, door openers, right? Like we all love those automatic door openers when they exist. Like there are things that have made the world more accessible to everyone. And so I think it has done a lot. But I think, there are still problems and there are still people coming out saying we should, do away with pieces of it. I think one of the big things we've looked at is, the ADA really has enabled community integration, allowed people with disabilities to live, work, and receive services in integrated settings in the community. And I think there are people who push back on that and want to go back to institutionalization and things of that nature. So I think the ADA has certainly done a lot. I know they made the Amendments Act, I think, in 2008. They passed, kind of make some of the changes, improvements. Do I think we could do more? I always say the ADA is a floor. That's, what we should achieve just at the bare minimum. But there's so much more we could do. I think we should be having more and more conversations about what we can do to expand on the ADA and not ways to kind of undercut it, which I think is often the conversation I hear from elected officials.
41: Well, is that the current political environment? Is essentially people are looking at ways to undercut it?
20: We're hearing that, yeah. I mean, the Department of Justice just put out an opinion that said, in 1999, there was a Supreme Court case called Olmstead v. LC that just said that people with disabilities, the unnecessary institutionalization of people with disabilities is segregation and thus a violation of the ADA. And the DOJ just came out with a memo saying we don't think that's the interpretation we would have and kind of wanting to roll that back a little bit. And so I think you are seeing some efforts to undercut it. There's efforts to say, you need to give businesses 6 months to fix the problem before you can file a lawsuit. I understand a business gets a letter saying, hey, you're in violation, or they get sued and they're frustrated. But 36 years, right? We've had 36 years of the ADA existing. I think people should be notified that they need to make things accessible. And so I think there are conversations. That is some of the climate we hear is kind of attacks on the ADA. But again, we were chatting before, we're also coming up on a big anniversary of Medicaid. I think you can't do a lot of, you can't provide community-based services for people with disabilities without Medicaid. And there are attacks on that as well. So I think that there are a lot of challenges, I think, still with trying to make sure that people with disabilities have equal access to things. So,
1: yeah. Nate, my experience as an attorney with the Disability Law Center has been very favorable. And I appreciate your existence. I appreciate what you do. And I appreciate that I can refer people to you who have concerns. It seems like some of what you do is almost like watchdog work. When people contact me and other lawyers and we can refer them to you, it's because things aren't happening that maybe should be happening under the ADA.
20: Certainly. You know, I think we view ourselves as a watchdog. I mean, part of the reason, so we're what is known as a protection and advocacy agency. Every state and territory has an organization like ours. We're federally mandated to exist. And part of our role is to be a watchdog, to go to monitor for abuse and neglect. I mean, we were created because back in the, I think it was the 70s, a young reporter at the time, and you two are old enough to know who this is, Geraldo Rivera. whenever I tell interns.
41: He's still around.
20: But when I tell interns about him, like these 20-year-old kids, they just stare at me like, who? Who is?
41: And the guy who opened Al Capone's vault.
20: I thought everyone knew him.
41: For nothing.
20: But he went to an institution in upstate New York and saw some deplorable conditions and, highlighted that on TV, and Congress saw that and said, oh, we need a network of people to kind of make sure that this isn't happening. And so, part of our role is to go into facilities, institutions, and make sure that people are safe. We get a lot of calls about, employment discrimination, housing discrimination, people trying to go to a business with a service animal and they're denied, or they need an interpreter, an ASL interpreter, and that is denied. A lot of kids in special education not getting the services they need. I think one thing we could certainly do in this state is better fund our special education and provide that. And again, that's a different. We have the IDEA as well, right? Where there's a lot of laws out there that protect the rights of people with disabilities. And I hope we can keep celebrating all of those and avoid some of the attacks we're hearing.
41: Well, if you were king for a day, what would you add to the ADA? What's the one thing that you think is the biggest hole that needs to be filled?
20: That is such a good question. What would I fix? I feel like I should have prepared for this.
41: Oh, sorry. I didn't know.
20: No. I think the hard part is I think the ADA actually did. One thing I probably would do is make it a little easier for enforcement, because I think the way the ADA was designed, particularly under Title III, which kind of covers private businesses, the public accommodations, as we call them. They didn't really build an enforcement mechanism in there. They just relied on the private bar. And the way they did that was that you can get attorney's fees if you take a case and you prevail. And that's great. I'm all for that. But I think they're, more like under Title I, you have the EEOC, a federal agency you can go to with some of those concerns. And obviously it's an administrative exhaustion and things of that nature that takes some time. But ultimately it gives you a place to go. And I think sometimes when it comes to, a private entity violating the ADA, a person has to find a lawyer to really have a remedy rather than being able to go to a place. I would like to see maybe some type of just some way to make enforcement a little easier for people, and not necessarily lawsuits, just a place you could go to like resolve, because a lot of these can be resolved so quickly. We write a letter, right? We write a letter and say, hey, don't do that anymore. That's the violation of the ADA. And half the time the business goes, oh, we didn't realize. And we'll fix that and we'll do that. And some of it's just education. And so I think, a big part of it just would be an easier enforcement mechanism, I think, for just everyday folks, I think would make it a little easier.
1: I think a lot of people think of the ADA when they walk into a building and then assume that there's sort of wheelchair accessible access. And as I recall, and I may be wrong, Nate, you can correct me, but of course, 36 years later, it may change anyway, but it was sort of prospective, like if you're building something, you have to accommodate, but buildings that were already in place, I don't know if there was they had a time to get up to speed, or if they just, hey, you grandfathered into the old ways. But it seems like there are still some places that are not as accessible as they maybe could be.
20: Certainly. And I think that is a barrier. So yes, it was more perspective, saying when you're building new, you have to kind of do this. The standard for old buildings is readily achievable. And what is that? Lawyers love words that are mean, sound really, really, like they mean something, like what is readily achievable?
1: Right.
20: And so I think that is a bit of the challenge. If you have a building, we had this come up in a case years ago I had with a movie theater that was a theater that was accessible, and was but they looked into but the theater was built like in the 80s, and so it was pre-ADA, and what could they do? And they realized, like, in order to make this take out these stairs and make a ramp that was actually, met the standard, they would have to like rip out a whole bathroom and do everything, and they're like, we don't think that is required. And ultimately, you could fight about that all day. But they found a way to just actually then rotate movies into theaters that were accessible, to kind of meet the needs of the clients who needed to get in there, which I think works. Right.
1: Sure.
20: So I think that was the tough one, right? Where like, is that readily achievable? Should a theater have to rip out its whole bathroom, in order to make one particular theater accessible? I don't know if that's what the ADA requires. Should it? Perhaps. But I think, What it does say is you have to find a way to make it accessible. And they did for this particular individual was, you know, make sure that that movie that he or she, I don't remember, wanted to see kind of came into a particular theater that they could get into. So yes, it is perspective, but I think there is a standard for kind of those old buildings having to, but yeah, I mean, you're going to run into that, you know, you see old buildings, all over the city. And yeah, if it's pre, you know, 36 years ago, and honestly, I think it was 1992 was the, right, the date when you kind of had to start, doing those things after. The new standards in 2008, I think had to be, anything built after 2012 has to look a little bit different as well. And so, I think certainly as we progress, it will get better. But yeah, I mean, older buildings, you know, older, just, it's a challenge.
41: Well, I used to run a theater in Jackson Hole, Wyoming, that was on the second floor of a shopping center, and it was grandfathered in from the ADA. Yeah. And I think it really hurt us because, you know, we'd get a lot of seniors that wanted to come see these shows, and they just wouldn't climb the stairs. And we didn't have the money to rip it out and do all of that. But I just think there are so many benefits to businesses when they comply with the ADA.
20: I mean, certainly. I think, you know, I mean, you think of, you know, automatic door openers or anything of that nature. I mean, those are great for not just people with disabilities. I mean, you were a parent with a stroller or a delivery person with a bunch of packages. Like, those come in real handy, right? So I think, you know, accessibility features are important and needed for the disability community. But I think they can just make things better. And honestly, you know, you think about, you know, a two-story building. I mean, disability is one of those categories we're all going to enter potentially one point in our lives, right? I mean, aging in place, we all want to do that. And as we get older, we're going to need some of those accessibility features. And I think people should really think about that kind of, you know, as they're kind of, what am I going to need at some point? So
1: we've only got about a minute left, Nate, but it hit me close to home. And it usually does when I get injured myself. And I fractured my pelvis in November, and I was literally on a walker. And I thought, how am I going to get to my office? And I was grateful that we had accommodation. I mean, it hit very close to home, and I guess some people kind of need to experience that.
20: Yeah, I mean, I think that's right. I think you don't doing this for now 11 years. I mean, the things I've learned, the things I just didn't even know, the things I've come to understand, and I think that's why I think it's so important that we, you know, fund special education and get, you know, if you can get the kids kind of you know, in classrooms with each other, I think being around the disability community really helps you build some understanding. And I think that's just really important to kind of how we improve things moving forward.
1: All right. Well, thanks. That was Nate Crippas with the Disability Law Center of Utah. And keep up the good work, Nate. And thanks for coming in.
20: Thanks for having me.
1: In our next segment on the ADA turning 36, we're going to speak with USU's Institute for Disability Research, Policy, and Practice on the current challenges facing those with disabilities and the work that...
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1: Of course, you know by now that I'm joined this morning by Jim Bennett, who is filling in for Holly. We want to finish and continue our conversation with the Americans with Disabilities Act, 36 years old yesterday, and we have in studio somebody who probably wasn't born when it was enacted 36 years ago.
13: Oh, I definitely was born.
1: Okay. Matthew Wappett, he's the executive director of the Utah State University Institute for Disability Research, Policy, and Practice. Thanks for joining us this morning.
13: Yeah, you are welcome. So glad to know I look younger than
1: you. Yeah, you look really young. Good for you. So talk to us about your field of study and what you do. I mean, it seems really interesting to me.
13: Yeah, so I work, like you said, at the Utah State University Institute for Disability Research, Policy, and Practice, a very long name. We are what is known as a UCED, a UCEDD, a University Center for Excellence in Developmental Disabilities. So very much like Nate, who you had in here earlier from the Disability Law Center, we are a federally designated entity that's attached to a state university, and our job is to do education, research, and service around people with disabilities. So, and we're a sister agency to the Disability Law Center. The Disability Law Center does the enforcement and more the legal side of disability policy. We do more of the research, education, training side of it. And so we work very closely together. And yeah, work here in the state of Utah, but unlike the Disability Law Center, the UCED, we work nationwide. Actually, last year we worked in 36 different states. So.
41: Well, I was really interested. We were talking before this started where you said you still teach one class.
13: Yes.
41: And the title of the class is What is Normal?
13: What is Normal? Yes.
41: That's fascinating to me. Can you sort of elaborate on that a little bit?
13: Yeah, we take for granted this concept of normalcy, and we all judge ourselves against this abstract notion, you know, and we define ourselves, am I normal enough, right? And so this class, and really the whole concept of disability, is defined against this concept of normal. And so, yeah, this class is really an introduction to disability studies, and we look at where did the idea of normal come from, and how has it evolved and changed over time, and then, you know, how does it affect the way that we behave and think and, you know, create programs for people with disabilities. So anyway, it's a very interesting topic. That's why I keep teaching, because I enjoy talking about that stuff.
41: But that just figures into the whole disability idea.
13: Yeah.
41: Which is fascinating. So I have a daughter that suffered a spinal cord injury when she was 14 years old.
13: Uh-huh.
41: She's not particularly disabled. She can walk with forearm crutches. But we've spent an awful lot of time as she sort of learned how to accommodate that. She's since gone on. I'm very proud of her. She's a PM&R doctor mm-hmm. in Chicago now, which is the same kind of doctor that helped her after her injury.
13: Yep.
41: But I think so many people don't recognize or don't just see how much is going on behind the scenes with regard to accommodating people with disabilities.
13: Yeah, no, you're exactly right. And it's something that I don't completely understand. I mean, your last guest brought this up, but disability is the most universal human experience outside of birth and death. We're all going to have a disability at some point, whether it's temporary, permanent, whatever. And yet we still seem to live our lives and create buildings, programs, whatever, on this assumption that everyone's going to have two working legs, two working arms, two working eyes, right? And that's just not the reality. And yet we still live in a world where we assume that, yeah, there is this notion of what a normal human being is, and if you fall outside of that, life's going to be harder for you. So yeah, it is interesting.
1: Matthew, I think one of the things you talked about that the Institute does is training.
13: Yeah.
1: To whom?
13: Oh, we train everybody from pre-service folks, so folks who are in college, right, going into, say, speech-language pathology or going into special education. But we also, I would say the vast majority of our training are for professionals who are out in the field. So we do a lot of continuing education training for, right, in-service special education teachers or for disability service providers. You know, there's a whole bunch of fields that intersect with disability, and we really work on building sort of that professional capacity of the folks who are working in the community.
1: Training on understanding the ADA?
13: Understanding
1: their populace.
13: The range of training goes everything from like assistive technology, mm-hmm. so what sort of technologies are out there to help people with disabilities, to write policy stuff. So we will train on the ADA. We do a lot of training on the Individuals with Disabilities Education Act. We do training on evidence-based practices. So, you know, what are some of the best practices, you know, that actually have research behind them that are effective for serving, say, right, people with autism or people with ADHD or whatever. So it really spans the gamut. You know, one of the big areas that we train in is digital accessibility. And a lot of people assume accessibility is just physical, right? It's ramps and elevators and things like that.
1: Right.
13: As we've moved into a more virtual world, digital accessibility has become increasingly more important. And so, websites and stuff are not always accessible for people with visual impairments or other disabilities. Oh. Yeah. And so we actually have a program at the Institute called WebAIM. They're actually the national leaders in digital accessibility, and we train thousands of people every year on, right, how do you create websites that are accessible, that are navigable for people who are blind or people, right, who might have other impairments. And so, yeah, it really spans the, you know, from birth to death to technology to low-tech solutions. I mean, yeah, I think last year, I'm actually just doing our federal reporting now, I think we trained 250,000 people. So,
1: wow.
13: Yeah, it's a big reach.
41: Well, as a professor, if you had to give a letter grade to the country or to the state
13: yeah.
41: as to how we're doing with the American Disabilities Act, what would your verdict be?
13: Well, are you talking country or state?
9: State.
13: Okay, state of Utah. I would say as the state, we're average. We're a C. Do we have the basics in place? Yes. Could we do better? Absolutely. I've worked in many other states, it was interesting for me to come back to Utah in 2017 and recognize that, yeah, Utah's a little farther behind in some of our disability programs than even the surrounding states here in the Intermountain West.
41: Oh, well, so what would the national grade be then?
13: Oh,
41: that's a little harder.
13: That's a little harder because there is a wide variability between states. This is one of the interesting things with disability policy is, yes, there's a national policy like the ADA, but different states, right, enforce it and implement it differently. And so you have states that are really, really good and you have states that are really, really bad. But I mean, I would say as a nation, you know, we're probably maybe a B minus.
9: Yeah. There you go. There you go.
13: I mean, and we're slipping. I mean, we are slipping. I would say that especially over the last couple of years, we've seen lots of pushes towards more segregated programs. And we've seen a lot of disability programs targeted for elimination and stuff under the DOGE cuts and everything because they were lumped together with DEI.
9: Right.
13: And so I would say, yeah, over the last couple of years, we've seen our progress in the disability realm slip. A little bit, yeah.
1: Sad. Well, thanks for joining us, Matthew. Yeah. That was Matthew Wappa, the Executive Director of the Utah State University Institute for Disability Research, Policy, and Practice.
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1: Inside Sources. We're taking a little pivot here from our expected show because Matthew Wappet is here with us. He's the executive director of the Utah State University Institute of Disability Research, Policy, and Practice. And you left me hanging. So I have to ask you a couple more questions. And so Okay. Thanks for sticking around with us. But tell us this, in terms of the work that you do and the community that you serve, how has the current political environment in the last several years in this country changed, if at all, how people with disabilities are being treated?
13: It's become increasingly difficult. And I kind of mentioned this on break. I've been working in this field for about 25 years. And, you know, I always felt like we were making progress. And over the last 2 years, I feel like we've actually gone backwards in

0: model that was predominant up through the 1970s. And so, yeah, it's an interesting time to be working in this field.
1: Isn't that the curse? May you live in interesting times.
0: Exactly.
1: Well, so, but disability accommodations aren't, really don't overlap with DEI, do they?
0: They technically, disability policy, federal disability policy, is civil rights. And so it is built upon the foundation of civil rights legislation. And so there is an overlap there, I think. The difference, though, as I mentioned earlier, is that disability is a universal human experience. And so it's not like it's targeting one specific right population group. ADA accommodations at some point could benefit all of us. And so, and so it's a little bit differently. You think about it a little bit different. But yes, it is based upon a civil rights foundation. In fact, if you go back and read Brown versus Board of Education, right? The lawsuit that opened up, that desegregated our public ed system, in the dissenting opinion, there's a line in there, and I'm trying to remember, I can't remember who wrote it, but there's a line in Brown versus Board that says, if we allow, right, Black students into our schools, the next thing you know, we'll have to let handicapped students in.
1: And that was an argument against it.
0: That was an argument against it.
1: Oh my goodness.
0: Yeah. And so, and that happened. Yeah. 1972, right? We passed IDEA and all of a sudden we have, right, special education and students with disabilities in our schools. And so, so there is a very close connection between civil rights legislation and disability rights, policy. So
2: when you talked about cuts to the budget, this $3 million, was that related to research?
0: Most of it was actually service and training programs. There was no research.
2: Oh, really?
0: on our end that was cut, but it was training. So there was a training program where we were training rural healthcare providers and supporting mental health. That was cut. Our AmeriCorps program. We had an AmeriCorps Vista program where we put AmeriCorps volunteers out to work in the community with disability providers and others. That was cut. They were mostly service or training programs.
1: Well, in a lot of the DOGE cuts, though, they were restored when they realized just how deeply they had cut and what a mess they had made.
0: AmeriCorps program was restored, the others were not. So in the end, we lost about $3 million total. Yeah, although the AmeriCorps program that's like $120,000 a year, so it's a pretty small program. But yeah, a lot of the cuts in the disability field were permanent and were not restored.
2: The state, in light of what we're talking about, has sort of stood up to the plate and reestablished some funding. I don't know whether the Utah legislature has much of an appetite for the disability community or whether they've been able to fill in some of these gaps or whether there's even some conversation about that.
0: There is always conversation about that in the legislature, and I think there's some remarkable advocates in the legislature. I think the hard part with disability policy is that most of it is federal, right? And then the mm-hmm. states are responding to federal mandates. So the ADA is a federal policy that the state's required to comply with. Medicaid, which serves a lot of people with disabilities, is a federal right policy that the state buys into. And so it's an interesting dance here in the West where, right, we have more of a local control sort of, right, we don't like those feds out right there. But you've got to kind of balance that with the fact that most of these programs are federal programs. And so I would say the legislature walks a fine line. There's some incredible advocates, and I think we are moving in the right direction. I think there's a lot more that we can do. I mean, the fact that we have, about 6,000 people on a wait list to get Medicaid services here in the state is ridiculous. I mean, we have the longest wait list for disability services of any Western state because we haven't put the money towards it to serve these people. Yeah.
1: Well, I don't understand how disability rights can be a partisan football. I don't understand why this should be partisan in any way because Republicans and Democrats, as you talk about, they're both going to deal with this at some point in their lives. All of us are.
0: And historically, it hasn't been a partisan issue. And I would say it's probably not. The problem is that a lot of the programs that serve people with disabilities have become partisan footballs, like Medicaid, right? Medicare, these sort of things. They have become partisan.

0: on issues that then brings politics into it. But, you know, you go back to the ADA itself, right? The two sponsors, Orrin Hatch and Ted Kennedy. I mean, this was right reaching across the aisle, working together to get a policy in place that was going to benefit everybody. And historically, it has been a bipartisan issue. But again, as times have changed, we've seen creep in which side of the aisle is more willing to address some of these issues. So, yeah.
1: You're clearly very, very good at what you do, and you must like it. What do you enjoy about what you're doing right now? Because I have to be honest, I'd never heard of the Institute for Disability Research Policy and Practice, but it makes perfect sense.
0: Yeah. Well, I'm glad that it makes perfect sense. It means we got to do a better job at marketing, though, if you hadn't heard about it. No, what I like about what I do is that I can see that it makes a difference. And, you know, the research that we do, it's not just research for the sake of research. It's research that's actually helping to inform programs that makes people's lives better. You know, every time I get to go out and train or do whatever, I'm training people and I know that they're going to walk away better prepared to serve the people that they work with. And so, you know, it is something that allows me to see a tangible difference in the world. And so that's why I do what I do.
2: I think that's just absolutely wonderful. I feel like I know a whole lot more than before you came in, so I'm really grateful for that.
1: It seems like a lot of people don't understand and appreciate what you do, though. And you're being out there and being able to educate a seemingly broad range of people must make a big difference.
0: Yeah, yeah. Well, no, and I appreciate that. And yeah, it's not an easy job, but someone's got to do it.
1: Yeah. Well, thanks for joining us. That was Matthew Wappett, the Executive Director of the Utah State University Institute for Disability Research Policy and Practice. Jim, I was frankly nervous about this hour, thinking how we're going to fill it. And I'm glad that Matthew stick around with us, because we could have spent an hour with him.
2: Absolutely.
1: Alone. It was incredible. That was very valuable. Well, when we come back after the break, it's been a quiet couple days in the Middle East as the U.S. and Iran refrain from striking each other. With this pause, can the U.S. and Iran take the off-ramp? We'll discuss that.
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9: Stolen Voices of Dole Valley, a gripping new 9-part investigative podcast about a serial killer you've probably never heard of, Warren Forrest. A sadistic predator who prowled the Pacific Northwest in the early 70s. He hid behind the deeds of Ted Bundy, and he's only been convicted of 2 murders, but is suspected of many more. Since the release of Stolen Voices of Dole Valley, a witness identified in the podcast could lead investigators to the remains of Jamie Grissom.
10: He ran into the woods. He said he stumbled. As he fell down, he looks up and sees the body of a young woman.
9: 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This cold case is now red hot. 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
26: From ABC News, I'm Stephanie Officer. A Los Angeles judge has ruled there is enough evidence to put singer David, real name David Burke, on trial for the death and dismemberment of 14-year-old Celeste Rivas Hernandez. District Attorney Nathan Hochman says his office is still weighing whether to seek the death penalty in the case. Burke has pleaded not guilty. His attorneys argue there is insufficient evidence for murder.
27: Judge Charlene Olmedo held David Anthony Burke, who goes by the name of a singer, David spelled D4VT, to answer for the horrific and barbaric killing of a 14-year-old at the time, Celeste Rivas Hernandez.
26: Members of President Trump's own party expressing concerns about the thousands of Haitians losing their legal status to stay in the U.S. under a Supreme Court ruling last month that takes effect this week. In an interview with ABC News, Republican Governor Mike DeWine says Haitians filled jobs in cities like Springfield, helping Ohio grow.
28: Were people who came to Springfield because there were open jobs in Springfield. And when you talk to the employers, they hired the Haitians, despite maybe a language barrier, despite maybe a cultural barrier. They hired them because they needed workers, and the Haitians wanted to work. And what the employers will tell you is that they've been very good workers. They show up on time. They pass drug tests.
26: The Pima County Sheriff's Department in Arizona says the investigation into Nancy Guthrie's disappearance nearly 6 months ago remains active and ongoing, though without a significant development. ABC's Aaron Katursky.
29: Help us bring this situation to an end.
30: Investigators are still trying to trace the items worn by the masked man on Nancy Guthrie's doorstep. The mask, gloves, backpack, and holster. And they're testing a hair and mixed DNA sample found in her home. The sheriff says the analysis of DNA and digital evidence has been underway for the past 6 months and is a time-intensive process.
26: You're listening to ABC News.
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26: Former FBI Director James Comey wants his federal case dismissed.
33: Defense lawyers accuse the Department of Justice of singling out Comey to, quote, prosecute one of the president's most prominent critics. They argue that the photo of seashells arranged in the numbers 8647 are a kind of political speech protected by the First Amendment. Comey has vigorously denied that his post was ever intended as a threat against Trump and is expected to plead not guilty in an arraignment scheduled for next month in North Carolina. Peter Haralambos, ABC News.
0: Critics liken the New York mayor's latest plan to communist breadlines.
1: In New York City, Mayor Zoran Mamdani says lower prices are coming to the Big Apple, announcing a project to open 5 government-owned grocery stores to offer a 30% discount on produce, meat, and other food staples.
2: Once a month, our 5 city-run grocery stores will set prices for this core set of goods at 30% below typical retail prices. No exceptions. No gimmicks.
1: The first grocery store will open in the Bronx by the end of 2027, and the 4 others will follow by the end of his term. Michelle Franzen, ABC News.
0: Police say a circus artist was accidentally shot in the neck with an arrow during a New York County Fair performance Friday. The ringmaster says the 38-year-old was shot in soft tissue with no major blood vessels hit. Well, 2 separate meteor showers will peak in the last days of July. Depending on the weather and the moon, some could see 5 to 10 meteors per hour. I'm Stephanie Officer, ABC News.
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3: Overnight along the Wasatch Front, we're looking at partly cloudy skies with a low of 79 in Salt Lake City. During the day on Tuesday, we'll go mostly sunny in the morning, and then quickly clouds move in. 30% chance of a stray afternoon shower as temperatures get right back up there near 100 degrees. Mostly sunny and 100 again on Wednesday. We'll get up to 101 to 103 as we head through the end of the week. From the KSL Weather Center, I'm Kevin Eubank.
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0: Brian Koberger asked to withdraw his guilty plea in the heinous murders of four University of Idaho students. Meanwhile, a major Oregon interstate closed for 70 miles due to a new wildfire. I'm Kate Delaney, but first to the top, we roll into the rundown here on America Tonight. We start with the weather. Wow. Hundreds of thousands of people in the way of some wicked flooding that's headed toward Philadelphia and New York. And the people in the Midwest know what wicked weather is like, especially Wisconsin. A Wisconsin tornado caused extensive damage, cut power to thousands of homes. Not far from our affiliate, WHBY, in Appleton, Wisconsin, it was unbelievable, the damage. It happened on Monday, just darkening the midday sky, and it sent a lot of office workers into basements with the wind splintering homes to shattering them, scattering twisted metal across a highway, knocked out power to 30,000 people. No fatalities that we know of so far as of Monday night, but they're still hunting. They're still searching to make sure they don't find anyone. And the National Weather Service confirmed a tornado in Winnebago County, about 90 miles northwest of Milwaukee. Damage was reported in cities that included Appleton and Menasha as well. And some of the homes and businesses were just severely, severely impacted. So many trees completely downed. And it's that weird phenomenon where it happens. It is insane. People are running for cover, and it does almost look like a movie set. And then all of a sudden, the skies are bright. You go outside, hopefully, after you've survived, and you're in shock. You can't believe what you've seen. Cars are turned upside down, gas leaks in a couple of different places. So it was bad. I mean, the sky was as dark as can be. It's that ominous feeling that all of a sudden, once it passes and the destruction goes through, and you've got trees down all over the place, it's just something that you just never have seen. The Wisconsin governor, Tony Evers, said the state is ready to assist any of the communities however they can, whatever they need, period. And the meteorologist in that area said the tornado warning was issued at 11:59 for, you know, the Fox Cities region, they call it, which included Appleton and surrounding areas. And they warned people of the flying and dangerous debris and the damage to cars and trees and just all of that really unbelievable stuff. All right, we move to Iran and the situation there. It is, again, nothing new, waiting to see what's going to happen, although the president on Monday kind of struck an optimistic tone about the future.
1: I have a lot of patience. I have plenty of time. Their whole shoreline's wiped out. The strait is in very good shape. And we're talking right now. You know, they wanted to talk. Their people said, please don't shoot last night, the night before, two nights. Don't do it. You know, we're having good talks. So we'll see what happens. I think there's a good chance that something could happen. And if it does, good. If it doesn't, we go back to doing what we were doing 2 days ago.
0: Mm-hmm. All right, meanwhile, closer to home, manhunt still happening. Cops everywhere in Seattle looking for cell phone video from anybody that was there on Sunday night at that Seattle Food Festival near the Needle. Three people were killed, four were hurt. It was a really scary, scary situation. Here's Chief Barnes on what happened.
2: Our officers, as well as members from the fire department, medic team, ran toward gunfire in an attempt to render life-saving aid and to disarm someone who was actively firing a weapon into a crowd. We believe that the bullets that were fired were from two individuals who appeared to be firing at one another. And as the mayor stated, a 15-year-old suspect was taken into custody.
0: All right, so that was the police chief, Sean Barnes, who said investigators weren't sure if the second shooter was among the dead, nor he or the mayor made any reference to additional shooters. But now the latest that I have is that there were three. And, of course, there is one in custody, a 15-year-old, who is being held in juvenile detention for investigation of firearms violation and first-degree assault. The theory is it could have been gang-related, where they were firing at each other, that there were maybe at least three shooters rather than the two, the 15-year-old, an acquaintance who died at the scene, and the unknown suspect that they are looking for right now. And like I mentioned, this happened near the Space Needle. It's called Bite of Seattle. Very sad. You have a toddler who's 2 years old who is still in the hospital. Hundreds and hundreds of people and vendors were on hand for this special celebration that they have every single year, and it's really scary to see some of the video from that. Today's show host Savannah Guthrie is back on Instagram asking for help on finding her mother, 84-year-old Nancy Guthrie, who was kidnapped 6 months ago.
3: I'm coming on today with a very specific message. It has been months since our mom was taken from us. Our family is in agony. We are in a nightmare that will not end. Nothing about our situation has changed. We have done our part, and we will never stop looking for her. Help us find her. Tell us where to look for her. I truly believe it is never too late to do the right thing. Help us bring this situation to an end.
0: Can you imagine the agony? The man convicted of murdering four University of Idaho students is asking a court to let him withdraw his guilty pleas, representing himself, and go to trial. He's saying his attorneys manipulated him into making the deal by promising him better prison conditions and scaring him about the quality of life on death row. The 31-year-old filed the handwritten petition on Monday from the Idaho Maximum Security Penitentiary, where he is serving four consecutive life sentences for the murder of those four college students that were renting a home near the campus in 2022. And it's just been over a year slightly since he pleaded guilty to the stabbing deaths that really scared and ripped apart that close-knit community of Moscow, Idaho. In his request, he said his attorneys did not represent him and that his guilty plea wasn't knowingly or voluntarily entered because it was induced by unkept promises. It's the complete opposite of what he told the district judge back in July of 2025 when he confirmed that he was pleading guilty freely and voluntarily because he was in fact guilty and not because he had some other incentive. As part of that process, he agreed to waive his rights to appeal, confirmed that he understood. He did that in court. The punishments on the table for the crimes, and assured the court he wasn't coerced by his attorneys or anyone else to make that plea. It's so unusual for that to even happen. Doubt that this goes anywhere. It is just a stunning, shocking announcement to rattle the people who have had their lives, I think, ripped apart. Coming up, we're going deeper on Iran on the flip here on ATN.
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0: All right, we're going deeper on Iran and all the rippling effects of what's happening in this war that started back on February 28th. First, one of the things that is happening is Lindsey Graham, the longtime senator from South Carolina, his funeral services in D.C. at the National Cathedral are taking place on Tuesday, and Prime Minister Benjamin Netanyahu has flown in to go to that, and also for the 8th time in his second term, during his second term, meet with President Trump, and I'm sure some of that conversation is going to be over the situation in Iran. So wouldn't you like to be a fly on the wall and hear what the back and forth is happening there? But as we continue to motor through specifically on everything related to Iran, when it comes to the Strait of Hormuz, when it comes to oil and what the price of gasoline is and how soon this conflict could end, mediators are saying they've made progress in efforts to bring the United States and Iran back to negotiations and prevent this all-out war in the Middle East. Because what is the next step? Would there be troops on the ground, meaning that would move forward and completely annihilate Iran in a different kind of situation? I heard over the weekend Robert Harwood, a former CENTCOM deputy commander who was on Fox as part of what I call the Sunday Swirl, the political talking heads, and here was his take on what's happening during this pause.
11: They tried to MOU, gave them the opportunity. They responded with aggression going after the Straits. So I think the president's preparing to go the full way on this, and that's why part of this break in the effort, position forces and be prepared to go to the next step of escalation.
0: So that's what I think. I think it's either escalation or something happens. Now, I mentioned the mediators, and they're saying that during this paused attacks, following that period of rapid escalation, again, the scattered attacks by armed groups across the region, it underscores the tensions, of course. Saudi Arabia is saying it shot down drones fired by Iran-backed militias in Iraq that had targeted its petroleum facilities, and Iran-backed Houthi rebels in Yemen, meanwhile, claimed to have attacked Saudi oil facilities as part of a separate but related conflict, still mixed in the middle of this. But the president said Iran had asked for more discussions. You heard that at the top of this, reaching out directly because we've been hitting them hard and we're having good talks. He said that, as you heard at the top, on Air Force One. There's a good chance that something could happen. So he believes that. And what some mediators are saying in Qatar and Pakistan, who are working to bridge the gap between Washington and Tehran to return to an interim ceasefire deal, they feel that there is some movement. There was no attacks over the weekend. And so it is definitely paused. And that's following 2 weeks of escalation that started with Iran firing at ships trying to get through the Strait of Hormuz. So with that halt, there is the theory that, okay, the red line has passed, but now it maybe it's not going to be all-out war. Or is it? You have the U.S. envoys that have arrived to Qatar for meetings on Iran, and, you know, that means Steve Witkoff and Jared Kushner. So maybe it is all speed full ahead in a different direction, which would be great, because do we want to see potentially even more casualties? Would the U.S. completely clobber Iran, and have they downed so much of the military and made it impossible in some situations for that country? Yes, but not completely. And there is no guarantee that nobody gets caught in this crossfire. I mean, four American troops were killed during that renewed fighting between the U.S. and Iran in the last couple of weeks. And, you know, that leads to how many people have died so far, 18, and how many others have been wounded. So 482, as of what the website is reporting, that's what the number is, the website that lists the casualties. So, you know, you've got that situation that we don't want to see, with more people losing their lives. You know, even the president, because there was some questioning over the reporting of casualties, the president confirmed the total that it, on Truth Social, saying that the Iran military conflicts has claimed 18 lives, right? So, wow. It is this breaking point. February 28th is when it all started, like I said. And who thought it was going to continue this long? I don't think even the president thought that this was going to happen. He kept saying along the way that they felt like it was wrapping up, and the whole idea was not to have a nuclear weapon, and also not to control the Strait of Hormuz, because that became the other thing that became the problem. So oil prices have eased slightly after the U.S. and Iran paused the attacks. I mean, it's like whiplash as to what's happening there, right? The price for a barrel of Brent crude to be delivered in September dropped 4.9% to just $92.02 after trading resumed on Monday, and that followed a 3.9% drop on Friday. And Brent crude is the international standard, right? At one point last week, hitting $102 a barrel, 30 more than the most active traded contract in the Brent market, going for earlier in the month, and the highest since it had been, you know, back to May. So oil surging because of the increased fighting and the worries of what I've said, an all-out war, and how that would further slow the global flow of crude. And I mean, even oil producers, look, they're searching for alternative routes, but they're under pressure. Last week, the attacks that hit the Saudi oil tankers that were using the Red Sea to leave the region, and when less oil is available for customers to buy, the prices go up and the fuel prices do as well. So as of Monday, regular gasoline, $4.11, up from $3.90 a month ago. and the ability for tankers to pass safely through the Strait of Hormuz has been the central concern, as you know, for the oil market since the U.S. and Israel attacked Iran in late February. Just this narrow strip of water off of Iran's coast that controls a fifth of the world's oil, leaving that Persian Gulf, heading to customers worldwide. And that conflict has, as you know, halted shipping traffic, and that became the disaster, and that became so much of the story. I mean, we're feeling it. Long-term U.S. mortgage rates have hit their highest levels in nearly a year, and it's having an effect on the housing industry. More expensive borrowing slows the boom in building artificial intelligence data centers. That's a problem. That's a big engine for the U.S. economy's growth, even though plenty of people don't want it in their neighborhood. So this is where we're at when it comes to what happens next. You know, what happens? Where are we going with this? And will it be that we will dismantle the idea of Iran's nuclear capabilities? Because I think Iran is going to incessantly push for that as long as Israel is near them, as long as Israel exists. And we've seen this now for a long time, right? So is oil somehow, is there some way to reroute it? Is there some way to pull it away from the strait? I mean, are other countries going to look for different suppliers? And does Iran become much more isolated after this war? I think so. I think they become much, much more isolated. But it still remains to be seen. The giant question mark still hangs in the balance as to, okay, now what happens? What happens next? It's a wicked, scary game of chess, and one where we should have had all the pieces already, or thought we would have had all the pieces, and I guarantee the president thought that this was going to be over a long, long time ago. So this is a very, very big week in the situation with Iran. All right, coming up next, odds and ends, including a really crazy mic drop, although not too crazy if you've been to the movies lately and you hear the announcements. That's a hint. It's illegal. Coming up on The Flip.
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15: ABC News, I'm Stephanie Officer. A judge in Los Angeles has ruled there is enough evidence to put singer David, real name David Burke, on trial for the death and dismemberment of 14-year-old Celeste Rivas Hernandez. LA District Attorney Nathan Hochman.
16: Mr. Burke now is eligible for death penalty. The death penalty considerations are now being weighed.
15: Burke has pleaded not guilty. His attorneys say there is insufficient evidence for murder. At least one tornado in the Midwest Monday. More than 500,000 customers lost power in Illinois, Wisconsin, and Indiana. ABC News meteorologist Danny Beckstrom.
17: Strong storms in the mid-Atlantic by morning and drenching downpours bringing flood concerns to the I-95 corridor by midday. Flood watches posted in Philly and New York City with this slow-moving storm keeping heavy rain in play Wednesday as well. The other big story is the dangerous heat in the center of the country. Millions under heat alerts, cities like Memphis. That heat holds into at least Wednesday.
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18: Overnight along the Wasatch Front, we're looking at very mild temperatures again. Lows in the upper 70s in Salt Lake City under partly cloudy skies. We'll keep those clouds around on Wednesday with a 30% chance of a stray shower. Temperatures back up near 100 degrees. Mostly sunny and 100 to 101 on Wednesday and Thursday. And then extra hot for the end of the week and the weekend. Salt Lake gets up to 104. St. George up to 112. From the
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0: Yep, we are here. We got birthdays, all kinds of really interesting things coming your way soon. But first, a shout out to a new affiliate in an area where this was such a popular station, and it's back, and that would be KURM Radio. And wow, that is 790 AM, and they are in Rogers, Arkansas, and it serves kind of that northwest Arkansas area. I've been there many times, Fayetteville, all in and around there. So they are picking up the show, so thanks to them for that. Yep, adding to the fun. I have really spent a bunch of time in all over Arkansas, even hunting for diamonds in the crater of diamonds. That was really a fun story. I met people from all over the world. It was just crazy to go and do that and have fun and see what that was all about. Okay, so this is something that really people in the movie industry cannot stand. They cannot tolerate it. So how about this? An illegal high-quality copy of The Odyssey was leaked online over the weekend, reaching over 2 million views. Yeah, and check this part out. The post was from an ex account, which has, of course, since been suspended. It went viral after being reshared by a separate account. Someone uploaded the Odyssey full movie on X, and it included the entirety of Nolan's adaptation of Homer's epic poem. It amassed just over 2 million views before it was removed and replaced with a takedown notice. Universal Pictures, the film studio, has since vowed to pursue all appropriate remedies to protect, as they say, our content and intellectual property rights, saying that we became aware of the unauthorized posting of the film and immediately initiated takedown protocols. We take copyright infringement seriously. You know, how often do you hear that there is, you know, your phones and don't have any copies of that, because it is an infringement. But how did they get such a great copy? Because apparently it was pretty incredible. You know, a lot of times these bootleg copies of things where somebody's in a theater and it's shaky and they're getting big pieces of it or almost the whole thing. This was the whole thing that was out there, and people had access to it because, of course, it started to spread and people started to watch it. Yeah, that is terrible. Listen, they're doing well at the box office. Now they got Spider-Man to contend with coming up a little bit later this week. So it's the last thing that anybody wants to see, though, too, because, again, that's serious infringement. That's crazy that that somebody thought they could get away with it, and maybe they can, because they had it on an account. You see how that goes, and they put it up on X, and does it mean they're going to be able to trace it physically to somebody or not? All right, it is a big week when it comes to Shark Week, right? Yeah. So I can't even believe the things that I saw in Shark Week on Tuesday. I do watch Shark Week, and they've got 20 new specials and whatnot, and there's some unbelievable predators in the ocean that are sharks. So I saw on Monday Bull Shark Dinner Bell, House of Sharks, Biggest Mako on Earth. I didn't see Biggest Mako on Earth, but I heard about it. But the bull sharks, which are deadly to humans, that you had these incredibly knowledgeable people that tested the bull shark and what makes them do what they do, so they could protect more people, tell you when you should be in the water, shouldn't be in the water, that kind of thing, when it's safe to go in the water, rather, and when it's not. I mean, and they were there for the feeding frenzy and the different, I don't want to say everything because you may go back and watch it, and the experiments they were doing, and they were right in the middle of it, to the point where one of them said, okay, I've got to get out. And then also where one of the one of the divers was missing for an hour because the water was so rough and the tide. It's like, wow, really? It was really something. And it's pretty incredible what they do on Discovery and how they shoot this. And it's you can see why it's a thing, why people watch it. This is the 38th year. I said this the other day, 38th year for it. And then what's really crazy is all of a sudden there's been a lot of reports on sharks closer to land in certain areas. And there was a shark attack in Jacksonville, Florida. And this one, I love when the people talk about it. I mean, talk about hitting home. It was a Georgia guy who was with his girlfriend, and they were in the water in Jacksonville. And it was a situation where they were like waist deep. And so waist deep, and all of a sudden, boom, he feels the attack on his leg and is trying to protect his girlfriend and then is getting away, and the shark's coming after him, and he turns around and punches the shark, you know, pushes the shark away. And listening to his account, I mean, wading in waist deep water. And this was specifically in Daytona Beach Shores. And it happened before 5:30 on Saturday. So 4 feet long, bit his leg, bit his foot, really, specifically an ankle. And he was treated on the beach, went to a nearby hospital. They transported him. It was non-life threatening. And he was able to fend off the shark. He said he realized it was a shark because of the way it bit down on his foot. And he said he was worried about getting his fiance out of the water. And he said that the shark continued to pursue him when he escaped, tried to get his arm. So he pushed it away, and it tried to get his other leg. And when he finally, when he got to the shore, he realized the severity of his injury from the blood. And he said he didn't really feel it until he got to the hospital and they started giving him medicine, and then they got surgery. So it wasn't nothing. They performed surgery on his foot after the attack. And they said his recovery could take 3 months. Wow. And so, of course, shark experts are urging beachgoers to stay alert, as the sightings have increased along U.S. coastlines, right? Just saying people have to be aware of the conditions and should listen to lifeguards, but shark bites are still very rare. Here's what I would say, and this is how some people describe the water. When the water is murky, stay away from the areas where there's any large school of fish that are visible, because the sharks will come as close as they can if they're hunting for food. And I don't know that that was this case here, but I know that he was waist deep and it wasn't clearish water. And that can make a very, very big difference. But it's crazy, the timing of it, right? All right, we move from that particular part of the United States and water and sharks to Santa Cruz and the crazy surf that was so incredibly high, where a young lifeguard was trying to save a 10-year-old boy, and there was a human chain that was created to help pull him out. They both got to safety. But Byron Kane, the lifeguard supervisor, warned people trying to help others when they're in that situation of the high surf pulling them out.
1: Those bystanders, we appreciate their eagerness to help, but often we find that that leads more problems because they get swept off their feet.
0: Yeah, and then that means more people are in trouble. And it was really bad. It was a bad pull. You could see it. There's video of it, and it was scary. And so good for the young lifeguard, though, helping the 10-year-old boy. He was not letting him go. And then the people who did help, in that case, it mattered. Are you celebrating a birthday today? Yeah, if you're celebrating a birthday, you're celebrating with a couple of really famous people, including Alex Rodriguez, who's 51 years old. And, of course, do I need to tell you who he is? A baseball sensation. I covered A-Rod a couple of different times, once with the Mariners, once with the Texas Rangers, well, three times, and once with the New York Yankees. So he's always pretty nice to me. He's an outgoing guy, and You know, he was a shortstop, third baseman, and played 22 seasons in Major League Baseball. And so he was there, and he was considered one of the greatest baseball players of all time. His batting average, .295, amassed over 600 home runs. I could go on and on and on and on about Alex Rodriguez, pretty well-known baseball player, I'll say that. And now, as a broadcaster, I think he's a pretty good broadcaster, too, as well. Maya Rudolph, 54 years old. She's been in a ton of films, actress, comedian, cast member on Saturday Night Live for a while. She was there from 2000 to 2007. She was in some really popular movies, including Bridesmaids, Shrek the Third, Big Hero 6, Angry Birds movie. She's been a voice of various characters for the animated sitcom Big Mouth, too, and just a whole bunch of different things. And at 54, you think about her life has to be so interesting. They have four children, and her partner is Paul Thomas Anderson, who is a well-known name in the movie business. He's a filmmaker and has gotten a lot of Academy Awards, 3 Academy Awards, 3 Gold Globe Awards, on and on and on for his movies. Imagine what that conversation is like in that household. Coming up, your thoughts as we hit the mailbag and the pre-market bell.
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7: Now let's talk about the mail. Can we talk about the mail, please, Mac? I'm dying to talk about the mail with you all day, okay?
8: Let's get in the mail, man.
0: Yeah, we are in the mailbag, and so many of you have sent in what your thoughts are about Shark Week, including this one from Big Al, who is listening to us in Lexington, Kentucky, WVLK 590 AM, 97.3 FM.

Or House of Sharks, or Air Jaws, Red, White, and Breach, or Invasion of the Mega Sharks. Let's track Big Rose. I can't understand why, right? Intended purpose is for, especially with the Discovery Channel, is to show you that sharks are wonderful and how good they are for the in the ecosystem in the world's oceans and how fascinating they are and learning more about them and learning to coexist with the sharks so that you can enjoy these amazing beaches and spots along various coastlines. But I get it. Sure. Absolutely. It makes sense to me when you're watching it. All right, this one is from Henry, who's listening to us in Appleton, Wisconsin, WHBY, 1150 AM, 106.3 FM. And he says, Kate, it is a nightmare with that tornado that touched down. We are fine, my family. But if I were to take a survey of those just a few miles away, they would not say the same thing. It was really crazy, and it's what you've described before and what we certainly know can happen, and we've had tornadoes before, but this one, when it hits close to home, it is just a completely different kind of feeling, and it is very ominous. And I saw so many different videos, and that's all anyone's really talking about, and it makes sense because we're in the middle of it, and the cleanup is, I mean, the devastation, the damage is, it was just an extremely dangerous tornado, and it is pretty amazing that as it tore through our area and left again unbelievable destruction, that there weren't people that we're talking about that are dead, because sometimes there's just no place to go, and there is heartbreaking stories about what people have lost, but nothing of, you know, that people are missing and we have no idea where they are. But for all your listeners in other parts of the country, please pray for my neighbors, because it's really bad. I mean, there's people that are going to have to start all over again, and they lost everything. Yeah, you know, it was really devastating. You know, there's tornadoes that go through and they hit areas and rip up areas that don't have as much of a population, but this was not the case. And it happened afternoon. You know, that's what we're talking about. So that's life-threatening situations, and they just told everyone, get to shelter, all of that. I don't have to tell him, but the downed trees, the debris, and all of that, the damaged buildings, then the fear that there would be some really casualties or all of that. I mean, you're talking about this storm moved quickly, and it was a take cover now situation. I mean, how many of you, you're in that, you know, you're in the break room, take cover now, figure it out. It's just not something, you're not scrambling like that. It's not something you're thinking about. You have to move quickly and ask questions later, frankly, right? All right, let's go to another one. This one is from Mike, listening to us, News Talk 830 WCCO. I'll tell you what, I cannot imagine being the father of one of those poor kids that were slaughtered by that really sick Brian Koberger. And then when I'm driving around earlier in the day, Kate, I hear that he wants to withdraw his plea and face a trial for murder for those college students. Just absolutely outrageous. I hope they do not reopen the case. I understand it's very unusual that they would even do that. So hopefully doubtful, but absolutely just, you know, what the families must feel to have to hear this again, more news from a guy they should never, ever, ever, ever have to hear from. Just creepy and sick and twisted. Yeah, I mean, it is, what are the words? Sick and twisted. And it's, you know, he enters the guilty plea. He submits to the four killings. He takes the sentences because he doesn't want the death penalty. And the fact that he puts out a statement where he says, my actual innocence is my truth, and the plea, hinged on by false promises and blatant disinformation, has to be withdrawn. I mean, wow. So you have the Idaho Attorney General
who had to release a statement because I asked about it and just said, we're ready.

0: to do whatever's necessary to ensure justice is fully carried out. But just to hear more of this for those families, yeah, the worst. All right, let's go to another one. How about this one? Let's go to this one from Anna, who is listening to us, WGSO 990 AM in New Orleans. Hey, Kate, I am a mother of five kids. They're all mostly preteens, or they're at that age, if you know what I mean, where they want the latest things that all the kids have. And I'm telling you, we are definitely feeling it because of the prices that have gone up. You were talking about it the other day, that there are things that all of a sudden you don't necessarily realize, oh, that's right, it costs more to ship in some of these goods that we're getting, so they're adding the prices on to us. And as a mom, and as somebody who's going through that back to school thing, I can really tell you it is very, very significant. I don't care if you go to Walmart or Saks Fifth Avenue, and maybe if you go to Saks, you don't care as much, but you can see how much it has affected prices on everything, particularly clothes, but other things as well. So I hope they wrap this up quickly. I'm not surprised that most people are not happy with the direction, no matter if they're Republican or Democrat or however they identify themselves, are happy with the way the economy is going, because it seemed like we were going along pretty well. And then now it's been too many months of whatever the strategy is with Iran. Yeah, there you go. Somebody who feels it, whether we're talking about gasoline or we're talking about back to school or we're talking about trying to buy a house, we're talking about rates, all of that plays into it. All right, thanks to everybody who sent me their thoughts. You can always do that, Kate at katedelaneyradio.com. Click on contact, and you're in just like that. And here's a reminder, if you missed anything from the show, like, you know, I do a man cave in the second hour, full-on sports and that segment or something, there's something you missed or you caught a piece of something, whatever it might be, you can always get the podcast, Kate Delaney Radio with Extra Sauce.
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0: That's it. Just remember that. It's also on the website, if you go to the website, but you can get it on Apple, Spotify, any of them. And you can, it's like your own little DVR. You can just fast forward to what you missed. Of course, listening to on our incredible affiliates is always the best way, but you miss things, and I totally understand that. All right, let's go to the pre-market bell. So oil is significantly down right now. For a barrel, it's $81.63. If we look across the markets, Dow futures up 0.1%, S&P futures down 0.22%, remember, minuscule, NASDAQ futures down 0.73%. So it is about what's happening with the U.S.-Iran hostilities. I guess that's the best way to put it. Music means we're dancing out of this hour. Thanks to the Minnesota 2, Jason and Daniel, for their excellent work on the technicals, and all of you for listening to this show. Make it count, everybody.
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6: From ABC News, I'm Stephanie Officer. Seattle rattled by the deadly shooting at a food festival Sunday and the ongoing manhunt for another suspect. ABC's Alex Stone is in Seattle.
7: Kai Chan, a U.S. Marine veteran. He was selling items at the food festival and says his Marine training kicked in to move people to safety.
8: You were in the Marine Corps. Yes. You know the sound of gunfire. Yes. Did you know what it was right away?
9: Yes. Everybody's just started running and screaming, so just go in and make sure everybody's good.
7: Police arresting one 15-year-old at the scene and saying a second suspect was killed during the shootout.
6: The King County Medical Examiner's Office has identified the victims. They are 56-year-old Ashley Whitehead and 44-year-old Carlos Israel Sanchez Villalba. Brian Koberger pleaded guilty last year to the murder of four University of Idaho students. But according to new court documents, he wants to withdraw his guilty plea and reopen the case. ABC News legal analyst Brian Buckmeyer.
10: A defendant has to be able to do these things, take a plea knowingly, voluntarily, and intelligently. And if they do so, so long as there's no other outside influence, you can't take back the plea. The criminal justice system loves finality. And so making this argument, unless there's something very bizarre and very strange, I don't see Brian Koberger taking back or being able to take back this plea.
6: Senator Mitch McConnell is continuing physical therapy and is not cleared to return to the Senate after falling last month, according to the Congressional Office of the Attending Physician. Her family confirms artist Betty Saar, whose work reflected Black identity, culture, and spirituality, died Sunday morning in Los Angeles at 99. Saar reclaimed Jim Crow-era memorabilia as powerful totems of Black liberation. Barack and Michelle Obama are bringing stars together who have not shared the screen in almost 30 years. Netflix announced Monday Whoopi Goldberg and Jennifer Lewis, who last appeared together in 1999's Jackie's Back, will join Vanessa Williams and Vivica A. Fox for the comedy Women Like Us. You're listening to ABC News.
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6: Investigators say witnesses told them 18-year-old Nolan Wells was drinking heavily when he disappeared off Mississippi's Horn Island July 4th. Wells was found dead July 6th, his cause of death still unknown. The official autopsy report from the state medical examiner's office and toxicology tests are still pending. A private autopsy Wells' family ordered preliminarily ruled his cause and manner of death as undetermined. Voters in Michigan this fall could have the chance to decide whether to ban utilities and large government contractors from spending in state elections. A state board certified petition signatures collected by a group, and now the legislature will decide if voters get a say. Some fast food history and maybe even a recipe could be yours for the right price.
13: Colonel Sanders has been the face of the fast food giant for decades.
14: Hey, look at there. Didn't I tell you it was finger-licking good?
13: And now the public has a chance to buy a piece of his fried chicken empire. Among the items for sale include some of the pressure cookers Sanders used to refine his frying technique, his iconic bow tie and suspenders, the butcher block and stove from his kitchen, and a planner believed to contain a list of his secret 11 herbs and spices. The auction is set to begin Tuesday evening, and online bidding has already begun. Peter Haralambos, ABC News.
6: Jackie, the internet-famous bald eagle from Big Bear Lake is said to be improving from a mysterious illness. Vets say Jackie is eating on her own, has improved energy, alertness, and is much feistier during feedings. I'm Stephanie Officer, ABC News.
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15: Overnight along the Wasatch Front, we're looking at partly cloudy skies with a low of 79 in Salt Lake City. During the day on Tuesday, we'll go mostly sunny in the morning, and then quickly clouds move in. 30% chance of a stray afternoon shower as temperatures get right back up there near 100 degrees. Mostly sunny and 100 again on Wednesday. We'll get up to 101 to 103 as we head through the end of the week. From the KSL Weather Center, I'm Kevin Eubank.
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0: of Chiefs offensive coordinator Eric Bieniemy shot at their Virginia home, their son arrested and charged. The fallout from that, sad for Chiefs Kingdom and for so many other people too as well. Shocking. Brian Koberger asked to withdraw his guilty plea, says he was coerced, and he was, of course, convicted and is serving four life sentences for the heinous murders of four University of Idaho students. I'm Kate Delaney. First at the top, we roll into the rundown here on America Tonight. It was about a tornado that upended a lot of lives in Appleton, Wisconsin, and surrounding areas. I mean, this was bad. I've seen some tornadoes. I've covered them, and I've been in the middle of a few of them. And I'm telling you, this was a really, really violent storm. It happened after noon, and it was just pure destruction. A couple of towns hit very hard right at the lunch hour on Monday. Imagine, it's a sleepy Monday, you're at work, and we're talking about cars that are flipped over onto houses that roll and smash, and we're talking about major, major damages. We're looking at the video, it's horrifying, and there's still people without power at this hour. Thank goodness we're not talking about people who have been killed, but we are talking about power lines completely down. We're talking about 75,000 homes and businesses that are slowly getting some power back. But this storm left a punch and unfortunately scarred a lot of people that who are starting over, who are going to have to start over because they completely have lost their homes. Just awful, awful, awful. Tornado warnings, by the way, were issued for other spots in Wisconsin besides Appleton, Indiana, Illinois, as well, parts of Chicago. Extensive damage to south of Appleton in the Lake Winnebago area. They were feeling it, too. There's videos that I saw all day long on X that you just sat there feeling for the people. Your mouth's open. You're looking at it and saying, wow, wow, wow. So anything anybody can do to help people get back on their feet, that's what we do here in this country, right? We move on to Iran and the situation there. And what is the situation? Well, there are negotiations that are going on. The mediation team is happening with Steve Witkoff and Jared Kushner. They're on hand in the Middle East trying to work out what the deal would be. And it has to do with, of course, nukes, and it has to do with the Strait of Hormuz. There hasn't been any attacks that have happened from Iran on the U.S., or vice versa, for the last 3 days going into the fourth day. The president feels a little bit optimistic, I think, in listening to what he had to say on Air Force One on Monday.
1: I have a lot of patience. I have plenty of time. Plenty of time. Their whole shoreline's wiped out. The strait is in very good shape. And we're talking right now. You know, they wanted to talk. Their people said, please don't shoot last night, the night before, two nights. Don't do it. You know, we're having good talks. So we'll see what happens. I think there's a good chance that something could happen. And if it does, good. If it doesn't, we go back to doing what we were doing 2 days ago.
0: All right. What was happening 2 days ago versus trying to, again, do anything to annihilate Iran and hit more targeted areas, take more targeted areas out. Three people were killed, several wounded in a shooting at the Seattle Food Festival. This was horrifying because there's a lot of people enjoying their early Sunday evening and they're just tasting the bites of Seattle. And all of a sudden, they're hearing gunshots. So there were at least three shooters, according to police. A 15-year-old, an acquaintance who died at the scene, and at least one other unknown suspect that they're searching for, looking for cell phone video. As to what it was like, here is Chief Barnes on what happened.
2: Our officers, as well as members from the fire department, medic team, ran toward gunfire in an attempt to render life-saving aid and to disarm someone who was actively firing a weapon into a crowd. We believe that the bullets that were fired were from two individuals who appeared to be firing at one another. And as the mayor stated, a 15-year-old suspect was taken into custody.
0: Yes, sad. The four wounded included, by the way, a 2-year-old boy. The people that were identified as the dead just happened to be caught in this crossfire. Carlos Israel Villeba, 44 years old. Ashley Whitehead, 56, and Junior Simo, 19 years old. Can you imagine just enjoying the beautiful area where they were by the Space Needle? I mean, one of the victims was walking a bicycle when he was hit with the bullets. So the shooting at the Bight of Seattle, a free event that draws hundreds of thousands of guests every year, sent people running for their lives. You could even see a large group knocking down a fence to try to escape that volley of gunfire. Really, really sad. Today's show host, Savannah Guthrie, was back on Instagram asking for help on finding her mother, 84-year-old Nancy Guthrie, who was kidnapped 6 months ago.
3: I'm coming on today with a very specific message. It has been months since our mom was taken from us. Our family is in agony. We are in a nightmare that will not end. Nothing about our situation has changed. We have done our part, and we will never stop looking for her. Help us find her. Tell us where to look for her. I truly believe it is never too late to do the right thing. Help us bring this situation to an end.
0: Boy, really sad there, obviously. And you read between the lines, what does it mean we've done our part? And people are analyzing that as to what she was hinting at. I hope they get closure. Terrible. The man convicted of murdering four University of Idaho students, asking a court to let him withdraw his guilty plea and go to trial, saying his attorneys manipulated him into making the deal by promising him better prison conditions and scaring him about the quality of life on death row. 31-year-old Brian Koberger filed the handwritten petition on Monday from the Idaho Maximum Security Penitentiary, where he is serving four consecutive life sentences for the murders of those four students who were in a rental home near the campus of the University of Idaho back in 2022. So it's been just a little bit over a year since he pleaded guilty to the stabbing deaths of those four students. Koberger said his attorneys didn't represent him, that his guilty plea wasn't voluntary. It was just flat out induced, and he didn't offer any details other than to say they failed to disclose or review evidence that might have helped his case during plea discussions. Wow. You can only imagine how the family hears this and how they feel about hearing it as they are moving on with their lives, and hopefully they hold that close and they move on with that. But it does beg an interesting question. Are they going to really open this or not? It's very unusual for that to happen. And you can bet that the district attorney, they'll just continue to pursue whatever they have to pursue if anything does reach the point where something changes there. Man cave.
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0: The Man Cave. I wrote a book called Invade the Man Cave. You can get that on Amazon or Barnes & Noble. I talk about sports of all sorts, including the Big Four. Sad news is training camps are in full swing. Mia Bieniemy, the wife of Kansas City Chiefs offensive coordinator Eric Bieniemy, was shot on Sunday night at their home in Ashburn, Virginia. Police responded to that report about 7:30. They located her suffering from multiple gunshot wounds. She was transported to a hospital to treat serious injuries. And the 27-year-old son of Eric, Elijah, was arrested and charged with malicious wounding, use of a firearm in the commission of a felony, and discharge of a firearm. Chiefs coach Andy Reid told reporters on Monday that Mia is in stable condition and that Eric left camp to be with his family. The training camp, of course, in St. Joseph, Missouri. There's no timetable for his return. And he said, Andy Reid, that I can't get into the details on it, but things happen sometimes, and Eric will work through it. He's got a great support group here, as does his family, as needed, and that's all that is important. So, other odds and ends from the world of sports worth mentioning, since I brought up training camp. 49ers quarterback Brock Purdy is adjusting to the start of training camp without coach Kyle Shanahan, who got into a serious car accident right before camp, where he busted up a couple of ribs and in this car crash, and had a couple of other things happen, including a terrible concussion, and that for now he is not there for the very beginning of it. So Clay Kubiak is starting camp as Shanahan recovers from those injuries. The really terrible thing where he there was an SUV and he collided, and so he'll have a limited role, I'm sure, in the very, very beginning of that, which makes complete sense because he has to focus on, of course, getting well, right, and moving forward, and he'll of course be back with the team before, at least that's what they're saying, before everything gets underway. And then on the eve of training camp, the Commanders parted ways. This happens. There's a lot of switching and moving and firings and hirings in the world of sports. The Commanders parted ways with their tight ends coach Ben Steele on, like I said, the eve of training camp, a move made in the aftermath of his arrest on suspicion of driving while intoxicated last month. He was placed on administrative leave after informing the team following the arrest, and they decided to cut ties. He had been hired by Washington after spending the previous three NFL seasons with Arizona. It was all about bike racing and what it takes to do the grueling Tour de France. Tadej Pogačar is got a stranglehold on that race. He won his fifth straight Tour de France. Here's what he had to say afterwards.
1: Right now, I just want to enjoy the moment of winning the Tour. If it's fifth or the first, doesn't matter. It's unbelievable to wear the yellow jersey and cross the line in Paris winning it. So I will just enjoy the moment, not thinking about any history, about any clubbing or whatever. I just want to live this moment and come back home and relax and enjoy small things of life as well. So. Yeah, I'm really happy and proud to win the fifth Tour, but every single one of them has different story, different meaning, and different emotions. And yeah, each one of them feels incredible and unbelievable for me.
0: I love that he said he's not thinking about clubbing. I'm not doing no clubbing or anything like that. I'm just going to enjoy the little things. Good for him. I'm going to enjoy the little things. All right, let's head to Major League Baseball. Talk about the little things. How about this? The San Francisco Giants hosted the Brew Crew, and they knocked him out. And part of the reason for that was with the 3-0 win, Grant McCray hit his first home run of the season in the fourth inning. And they got great pitching, too, as well. That also followed up at McCray's hit, though. I love the tail of the tape stuff. 406 feet deep, shot to left field. Wow. Right? There is nothing nothing on that one. I mean, he just nailed it. It just killed it. We move from the Giants picking up their 45th win, because there hasn't been a lot to cheer about for the Giants fans, to what happened with the Diamondbacks. And the Diamondbacks and their series, and this will be a good one, I think, to pay attention to, the Diamonds and the Pirates tangling. The Pirates got the better of them, 3-2 in Pittsburgh, and the biggest highlight was Brandon Lowe singled home Billy Cook in the bottom of the 10th inning, because it was extra frames. So that's what we call a rally walk-off, when everybody in Pittsburgh, anyway, leaves the park happy. They picked up their 55th win. I mean, this was a three-night hit for Brandon Lowe, who laced a line drive off of Diamondbacks reliever Taylor Clark. They just smacked off the glove of Arizona's first baseman. Couldn't get it. I mean, it's a nice little smash. It's one of those, like, I was almost had it. The Marlins had the Phillies. They beat them 8-7, and this was in Miami. They're having a decent season, but some of these series picking up a game here and there or just winning a series. Griffin Conine hit a walk-off run, had a walk-off run-scoring single, and that lifted the Marlins past Philly on Monday. So there was a lot of excitement about that. I love the walk-off stuff, right? And that's what, again, gets people, when they're leaving a park, really juiced that, hey, I was there, I stayed through the whole thing. Cardinal fans, sorry to tell you, the Cubbies got the best of you, 7-3. I know we have fans of both clubs, though, listening to the show, because you're always telling me about farm teams and what's happening when you send me emails. Alex Bregman had a homer, two doubles, and drove in two runs to lead the Cubs to that win over St. Louis on Monday. He had sat out Sunday's game in Pittsburgh after going hitless in his previous three games, but against the Cardinals, he snapped out of an 0-for-12 slump with the four hits and scoring the three runs in a game, by the way, that was delayed an hour and 46 minutes due to rain. So because of the rain, they were waiting it out in the clubhouses. The Astros beat the Angels 6-4, and the Red Sox and the A's playing in Sacramento. The Red Sox beat the A's, doubling them up 4-2. Because remember, that's that big shift to Las Vegas. So you had Sedani Rafaela, who hit his first major league grand slam, and that was the reason why the Red Sox were able to be able to pull through and do what they did in that one. The Red Sox picked up their 55th win. The A's have lost three straight and are 24 of 30, if you're keeping score that way. All right, some other scores to throw at you. The Yankees beat the White Sox 9-5. The Mets crushed the Braves. I'm telling you, 14-3. What? 14-3. The Blue Jays over the Nationals 3-2. The Orioles beat the Tigers 8-5. And how about the Rangers beating the Mariners 7-3? So for Ranger fans that were on hand to see this one, Jock Peterson, homered twice and drove in four runs. And what a difference maker he was. Rangers who went deep. All four homers came in the first three innings off George Kirby. The right-hander had been 9-1 and was doing so well in his previous 13 starts against the Rangers, but they found his number. Every once in a while, you know what, that happens. You get the book on the guy finally, so they got the book on the guy finally. That made the big difference there. All right, we turn to the world of golf briefly. I love this story that, you know, you had a kid the other day in Minnesota. I talked about it. Jackson Koivin, who bested Scottie Scheffler to win the 3M Open in his third start as a pro. He's just 21 years old. And I love that there was a picture somebody snapped of him casting a line in a little pond that was right there off the course. Because, sure, I just won this incredible tournament, and I went bogey-free over the weekend, but I want to drop a line. And he did. Good for him. It looks to be like he'll have a big future in front of him. Stay with us. Author's Corner next.
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8: ABC News, I'm Stephanie Officer. Tomorrow marks 5 months since the war with Iran started, and today, while on his way to Michigan, President Trump said he's in no rush to reach another ceasefire deal. The Strait of Hormuz is pretty much closed to maritime traffic, and there are threats to ships in the alternate route, the Red Sea.
9: I have a lot of patience. I have plenty of time. Plenty of time. Their whole shoreline's wiped out. The Strait is in very good shape. And we're talking right now. You know, they wanted to talk.
8: A spokesman for Iran's foreign ministry says they have not asked to resume talks. In Seattle, the King County Medical Examiner's Office has identified the victims of Sunday's shooting at a food festival. They are 56-year-old Ashley Whitehead and 44-year-old Carlos Israel Sanchez Villalaba. Officials say the third person who died is one of the suspects, 19-year-old Junior C. Nico Semo. A 15-year-old is in custody. Police are still searching for a third suspect. This is ABC News.
10: Overnight along the Wasatch Front, we're looking at very mild temperatures again. Lows in the upper 70s in Salt Lake City under partly cloudy skies. We'll keep those clouds around on Wednesday with a 30% chance of a stray shower. Temperatures back up near 100 degrees. Mostly sunny and 100 to 101 on Wednesday and Thursday. And then extra hot for the end of the week and the weekend. Salt Lake gets up to 104. St. George up to 112. From the KS.
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0: I'm so thrilled to bring to Author's Corner Mark Gabler. His book, and it's the first book in a series of five, Chronicles of the Yankee Trader, Empress Rising, is so fascinating that you're going to want to immediately continue to go down this path, that's for sure. So we welcome him to America Tonight with me, Kate Delaney. Mark, thanks so much for coming on.
1: Oh, thank you very, very much. I am literally honored. I'm a big fan of yours.
0: Well, thank you.
1: Somebody with your background who is fighting so hard for not just women's rights, but you're a published author, you've won awards. I mean, some of the things you've done, I'm jealous. You really am.
0: You have an incredible website we're going to talk about and an incredible book and a series that you've really stepped on something really, I think, interesting here. There's no question about it. So let's dive into it. How did you create this world? How did you come up with this? What was the impetus for starting it?
1: Let's start at the beginning. Over 20 years ago, my son Anthony, who is the other author, he created the beginnings of the entire five-book series. He was inspired by, believe it or not, Japanese animes, one of them being the Robotech. You remember the giant robot craze? That's what kind of got him inspired. He started this, and he created the basis for the entire five-book series. We have an entire, literally a Bible, that lays out all five books. And then he asked me to come in because he wasn't very good with doing character. He couldn't write very well. Like his father and like his mother, he's severely dyslexic. We've all had to struggle with that, with nobody to help us growing up. So we had to fight it ourselves. So I am basically the pen to paper person writing the books. And we worked on it and worked on it, worked on it. And we finally came to the point where we said, okay, we're going to actually try to publish. For several years, we tried contacting publishers all over the place, and nobody would take it. We finally, about a year ago, I contacted City of Books and Page Bloom Publishing. City of Books said, okay, but you got to pay us. We ended up investing all of our savings in those two companies. Page Bloom, under Dominic and Mia at Page Bloom, they're the ones doing the website, and they're going to release the audiobook fairly soon. And then City of Books, they're the ones who've done all the advertising. It costs money to do this, but I was at three different book fairs in China. I was also in the LA Book Fair and New York Book Fair, and in the future, I will be in the Frankfurt Book Fair. Having to pay for it, I'd say, was worth it, because right now we haven't gotten any sales, but we're looking forward to, we're hoping that interviews like yours and the previous ones I've done, and people looking at the website will say, okay, let's buy this book.
0: Right.
1: Now you ask me, what is the story? The basis of the story is service before self. That's because my inspiration, my wife Susan, being a teacher of over 25 years, that's all she does. She teaches kindergarten, first grade. In fact, she is upstairs right now in her office, which, by the way, is a converted garage into her library. She's working on her lesson plans right now because she starts next week.
0: Wow.
1: And she was my inspiration. So let's dive into the story itself. The title, Yankee Trader, you don't really hear of it until near the end of the first book, but it's integral to the five-book series. The beginning of the story is about the Spartan Empire, named after their founder, who was the leader of the rebellion that created them. Her name was Espara. And it means she of the blade, or she of vengeance, because they were being oppressed by a civilization that called themselves their gods. But they decided they didn't want to do that anymore. So they revolted. They created their empire. There's a lot of road bumps as being a new empire. Everybody wants to attack you. You have to grow. But eventually they expand enough. But they run into another group of beings called Vox. And when you look at the website, I hope everybody does, you'll see what they look like. They're like 2 stories tall. They're extremely vicious. They're kind of lizard-like. They're very advanced, very intelligent, and they're very good at fighting. So they end up having to fight them. And that's where Nebravia, the main character, comes in. She is born into the House of Spara, direct descendants of the namesake. Her mother basically ignores her, kind of shuns her, but she fights. She won't let it go. She doesn't want to be shunned. So she grows up literally fighting for a place in her own house. And she has 2 older sisters and 2 younger sisters. So she's right in the middle. And if anybody out there, I'm quite sure some of them, if you're the middle child, you're like, okay, the older one's got all the power. The younger ones are the ones everybody dotes on. What about me? Well, she's in that position. Well, she ends up meeting what's called a first, a girl named Priscina. They start out basically as enemies fighting at the academy. And then she has a problem, and she and Priscina grow close, and she declares her her first. And a first is, it's more than just a marriage or a simple bond. I mean, these two are literally joined heart, soul, and physically. It's kind of hard to explain what that kind of a bond is, but you see one, you always see the other. They know each other's mind, everything. It's the kind of bond most people wish they had. And that's where the story kicks off. And then there's involvements with some politics with the family. There's politics within the empire. There's also personal trials. There's a lot of disappointments. There's a lot of sorrow. A lot of things come up in this book. Then by the end, you find out why it's called Yankee Traitor. Because you get introduced to Sybil Danner, who was hired by a guy named Donna. And he gives her the ship, and she calls it the Yankee Traitor, because that's what she does. If anybody knows the explanation of the term, they'll know what I mean. And that kicks off because they meet another new enemy that just kind of pops in, called the Talpak. Now, you have to picture this. The Vox are over 12 feet tall. The Spartans are about 7 to 7.5 feet tall. The Talpak are 3 feet tall. I mean, if you want, the main character in the Talpak book is actually 4 feet tall, and he's admired because everybody has to literally physically look up at him. His name is Talus. You'll find that out later. And they get in a war with them. So now this universe is beginning to blow apart, because now you know we're going to be involved here in the Sol system. And then now they got the Talpak, they got the Vox. And then there's others waiting in the wing farther down the line that come from the ancient civilizations that started all this. And that's all in the histories, the race histories. If you go through the race histories, it has an audio as well as a readable version on the website. You find out this all came from 2 very, very ancient civilizations who began all this, that led down the line to where they are now and where we are now. So we have an actual 5 million year old galactic history that people can read and go, oh, that's how that happened. You also find out about the Vox. They turns out the ancient civilizations, as far as 5 million years ago, enslaved them as beasts of burden. And for 5 million years, they were treated cruelly. They were used as beasts of burden. And then they gained intelligence, because once this one civilization wanted soldiers, so they gave them intelligence. They gave them strength. They taught them weapons. And now they're on their own, and they're on a vendetta against the entire galaxy. And that is just the beginning of the story. And that's all you find out about in the first book.
0: Wow. And there's no question you can tell, you can hear it in your voice that you're having fun and creating this world. What was it like to create all this, to come up with all this and with Anthony?
1: Oh, it was a lot of work, but we've been using, I started out, I'm a technology teacher. I taught him how to use a program called Blender. It's a free online 3D modeling program. We started with that. Then we began to expand to another one called Pixlr, which has its own website that also now does AI and a bunch of other stuff. And then we expanded to Kling. And that's how we're able to do a lot of this AI generation and videos now.
0: Wow. So incredible.
1: When people go to the website, they will see all of this.
0: Yeah, we want to tell them about the website. everforward709184106.com. And you go there and it is mind-blowing. I do have to say it is mind-blowing. You get pulled right into everything. It's just a wonderful website.
1: Well, we wanted to make it as professional as possible so people would like it and then say, okay, let's buy the book and see what this is about.
0: Yeah.
1: That was basically the idea. And you can find, if you go on the website, you find out the book's available on all the major sites, Amazon, and all of those.
0: Coming up, more with Mark about the book, Every Star Has a Story, Chronicles of the Yankee Trader, Book 1, Empress Rise, next.
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0: And we're back with Mark Gabler. Mark, we've been talking about Empress Rising. The cover's beautiful. How'd that come about?
1: The book covers? My son designed those as well.
0: Wow. Very talented.
1: Yeah. Oh, yeah. Everybody says the book covers are very unusual. When you look on the website, you can see pictures of them. It's a very unusual book cover. He wanted to make it unique. Well, he succeeded.
0: When people read the first book, when they read Chronicles of the Yankee Trader, Empress Rising, what do you hope they take away? What do you hope that anybody listening to our conversation says, wow, that's so fascinating? They go to the website, they get the book, they start to get invested in this, because you would get invested. You want to know what happens next. What do you hope they take away?
1: Service before self. That's what that entire empire is built on. Their entire philosophy, no Spartan is above another. A Spartan will never harm another Spartan. I mean, they have a unique code of honor. I mean, to do even an example, when the

0: That is a song that the empresses sing when another empress or a member of the house falls at their funeral. Only they can sing it. But when you listen to it, you understand why it's a song basically to honor the fallen. They even honor their fallen enemies. When they're challenged by a civilization or somebody else and they fight bravely, they say, "We defeated them, but we honor them for their bravery." That's how honorable these people are. They're built on it.
1: Wow. And you'll hear that, by the way, at the end too. And I want to remind everybody of the website because it's so good. Go to the website, everforward709184106.com. Mark, perfect place to end this. Thank you so much for coming on the show.
0: Oh, I've so much appreciated, and I look forward to more success from you because I like that sign directly behind you.
1: That's right. Believe. So everybody who's hearing this, it's the believe sign for sure. And I believe in you, and I can't wait to see where all of this goes. So thank you for coming on.
0: I thank you again so much, and you have a good rest of your day.
1: You too.
2: All right, here at the tail end of the show, a little news you can abuse. So check this out. Do you like nutcrackers? You know what? At first, when I was a kid, we had nutcrackers. A couple of them. It wasn't like a collection, but they were pretty cool. And I love walnuts, and we'd have a nut, you know, we would crack them. We'd crack the walnuts, and I loved doing that. And so then all of a sudden, people would go somewhere and they would get me nutcrackers, and I have just a tiny collection because I'm not one of those people that collects 10 million spoons or 10 million different kinds of salt and pepper shakers. I get it when people have that hobby, and sometimes it's really super cool, but I just don't want like so much stuff. I do like nutcrackers though, so to have a handful of them. And I heard about this really cool nutcracker from my pals at the hostel. And this is in Luverne, Minnesota. I want to go. They just unveiled the world's tallest nutcracker. How tall do you think the tallest nutcracker would be? 65 feet tall. An Uncle Sam lookalike named Vern the Patriot. The town has a thing for nutcrackers, so they do. I guess they have over 7,000 plus of them. And that outnumbers in this tiny, teeny town the 5,000 people who live there. So Vern is apparently really cool. It has a working jaw, and I don't know, maybe it can crack walnuts. I'm just thinking. We need a road trip with this show to take it up there. And maybe on the road trip, I could talk to our pals in Japan when they're ready to unveil this. But this is pretty cool too. Were you one of those people that ate ramen noodles because you had 2 cents in your pocket because you went to beer night uptown when you were in school or whatever? You know, maybe you just, it was your first job or you're doing it now. But after a 5 year development period, check this out, the instant noodle technologist, I'd love to have that title, at Nissin are going to debut rather their first cup of noodle made with cold water. So you heard what I said, cold water. It's only available in Japan for now, but the noodles have to soak for 5 minutes to be ready to eat, but it eliminates the need for what we do now, boiling water, hot water. So think about that, not having to do that, how easy that would be, like in dorms or small kitchens or, you know, just grabbing it. Like if you're on the road, you cold water would be easy to find. You just grab some cold water and then you just let it do its thing and then you can have it. I'm very, very, very curious about that because I think if that comes to the United States, it would just explode. It'll explode in Japan too. But I think in the United States, people would be, there would be a certain demographic that would be into it, no question about it. So I don't know what pharmacy you go to. Do you go to Walgreens? Do you go to another one of a local pharmacies? But CVS is going to fill pet prescriptions, and that includes insulin, antibiotics, flea and tick meds at thousands of their pharmacies. So smart, because the pet industry is like off the charts. It is like the best industry to be in. They have a pet expo once a year, and it's huge. I'm dying to speak there. I want to do an author's lounge there, and so I'm hoping that we're going to take the show there one day. But the fact that you could get the prescriptions there, I wonder what that'll do to vets, because a lot of vets, of course, that's part of the thing. They're sort of

0: the middleman for whatever it is that the pets need. And it's just a handful of things, but flea and tick meds are a big business. They're not cheap. They are not cheap. So if you live in Dubai, they want to really get tourism back on track. Dubai is a popular place to go. If you have extra bucks, you know somebody, or you're just curious. It's like a huge playground. So because of the war, that's been very rough on tourism. I mean, it's really crushed tourism. But the city is offering the people who live there $800 if they can lure non-residents, you know, friends and family to town. I don't know, that somebody who's really good at selling can make some money with that, I'm thinking, right? $800 for that? Not bad. Not bad at all. All right, I said the thing about dogs, and I guess I should have put these two together, you know, CVS and the meds and all that kind of stuff. But if you're traveling as a pet owner, it means you're really scrambling to find where can you stay. And it's boarding. Like, I went for a quickie trip with my whole family and my cousins. It was awesome in the mountains of North Carolina. And the people in the Carolinas couldn't have treated us nicer. And we went white rafting. That's a story I think I told on the air. Hiking and boating, all the cool things you get to do in the mountains. And it's just beautiful. It's just beautiful to be there. But anyway, we had to board Guinness because the people who would normally be with Guinness weren't available because they were there on the trip. So now what's so interesting is there are more hotels that are accommodating pets. And I wonder how other people feel about that. But here's the thing. Usually, not always, there are some hotels that are not upscale, but there are a lot of upscale hotels that are offering the hospitality, real full-on hospitality to dogs, dog services, amenities, and really bougie. And you know what bougie is, right? Like insane what you pay for it, but like over the top how they're treated. And so what does that mean? I'm so not kidding about this. So they would have on-site dog walking services. And that's not a big deal. They have walkways. They have stick libraries. They have pet psychics at some of them. They have bathrobe service. They have facials and massages. I'm saying for the pets. In New Orleans, love New Orleans, the Windsor Court's 150 Bark Happy program includes dog-inclusive high tea with chomp pain and nightly bone broth turndown service. All right, that's a wrap, as they say. Thanks to all of you for listening to the show, my friends. We'll see you again on another edition of America Tonight.
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6: From ABC News, I'm Stephanie Officer. A Los Angeles judge has ruled there is enough evidence to put singer David, real name David Burke, on trial for the death and dismemberment of 14-year-old Celeste Rivas Hernandez. District Attorney Nathan Hochman says his office is still weighing whether to seek the death penalty in the case. Burke has pleaded not guilty. His attorneys argue there is insufficient evidence for murder.
7: Judge Charlene Olmedo held David Anthony Burke, who goes by the name of a singer, David spelled D4VT, to answer for the horrific and barbaric killing of a 14-year-old at the time, Celeste Rivas Hernandez.
6: Members of President Trump's own party expressing concerns about the thousands of Haitians losing their legal status to stay in the U.S. under a Supreme Court ruling last month that takes effect this week. In an interview with ABC News, Republican Governor Mike DeWine says Haitians filled jobs in cities like Springfield, helping Ohio grow.
8: Were people who came to Springfield because there were open jobs in Springfield. And when you talk to the employers, they hired the Haitians despite maybe a language barrier, despite maybe a cultural barrier. They hired them because they needed workers, and the Haitians wanted to work. And what the employers will tell you is that they've been very good workers. They show up on time. They pass drug tests.
6: The Pima County Sheriff's Department in Arizona says the investigation into Nancy Guthrie's disappearance nearly 6 months ago remains active and ongoing, though without a significant development. ABC's Aaron Katursky.
9: Help us bring this situation to an end.
10: Investigators are still trying to trace the items worn by the masked man on Nancy Guthrie's doorstep. The mask, gloves, backpack, and holster. And they're testing a hair and mixed DNA sample found in her home. The sheriff says the analysis of DNA and digital evidence has been underway for the past 6 months and is a time-intensive process.
6: You're listening to ABC News.
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6: Former FBI Director James Comey wants his federal case dismissed.
13: Defense lawyers accuse the Department of Justice of singling out Comey to, quote, prosecute one of the president's most prominent critics. They argue that the photo of seashells arranged in the numbers 8647 are kind of political speech protected by the First Amendment. Comey has vigorously denied that his post was ever intended as a threat against Trump and is expected to plead not guilty in an arraignment scheduled for next month in North Carolina. Peter Harlambous, ABC News.
6: Critics like in the New York mayor's latest plan to communist breadlines.
14: In New York City, Mayor Zoran Mamdani says lower prices are coming to the Big Apple, announcing a project to open 5 government-owned grocery stores to offer a 30% discount on produce, meat, and other food staples.
15: Once a month, our 5 city-run grocery stores will set prices for this core set of goods at 30% below typical retail prices. No exceptions. No gimmicks.
14: The first grocery store will open in the Bronx by the end of 2027, and the 4 others will follow by the end of his term. Michelle Franzen, ABC News.
6: Police say a circus artist was accidentally shot in the neck with an arrow during a New York County Fair performance Friday. The ringmaster says the 38-year-old was shot in soft tissue with no major blood vessels hit. Well, 2 separate meteor showers will peak in the last days of July. Depending on the weather and the moon, some could see 5 to 10 meteors per hour. I'm Stephanie Officer, ABC News.
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16: Overnight along the Wasatch Front, we're looking at partly cloudy skies with a low of 79 in Salt Lake City. During the day on Tuesday, we'll go mostly sunny in the morning, and then quickly clouds move in. 30% chance of a stray afternoon shower as temperatures get right back up there near 100 degrees. Mostly sunny and 100 again on Wednesday. We'll get up to 101 to 103 as we head through the end of the week. From the KSL Weather Center, I'm Kevin Eubank.
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0: Brian Koberger asked to withdraw his guilty plea in the heinous murders of four University of Idaho students. Meanwhile, a major Oregon interstate closed for 70 miles due to a new wildfire. I'm Kate Delaney, but first to the top, we roll into the rundown here on America Tonight. We start with the weather. Wow. Hundreds of thousands of people in the way of some wicked flooding that's headed toward Philadelphia and New York. And the people in the Midwest know what wicked weather is like, especially Wisconsin. A Wisconsin tornado caused extensive damage, cut power to thousands of homes. Not far from our affiliate, WHBY, in Appleton, Wisconsin, it was unbelievable, the damage. It happened on Monday, just darkening the midday sky, and it sent a lot of office workers into basements with the wind splintering homes to shattering them, scattering twisted metal across a highway, knocked out power to 30,000 people. No fatalities that we know of so far as of Monday night, but they're still hunting. They're still searching to make sure they don't find anyone. And the National Weather Service confirmed a tornado in Winnebago County, about 90 miles northwest of Milwaukee. Damage was reported in cities that included Appleton and Menasha as well. And some of the homes and businesses were just severely, severely impacted. So many trees completely downed. And it's that weird phenomenon where it happens, it is insane, people are running for cover, and it does almost look like a movie set. And then all of a sudden the skies are bright, you go outside, hopefully after you've survived, and you're in shock. You can't believe what you've seen. Cars are turned upside down, gas leaks in a couple of different places. So it was bad. I mean, the sky was as dark as can be. It's that ominous feeling that all of a sudden, once it passes and the destruction goes through and you've got trees down all over the place, it's just something that you just never have seen. The Wisconsin governor, Tony Evers, said the state is ready to assist any of the communities however they can, whatever they need, period. And the meteorologist in that area said the tornado warning was issued at 11:59 for, you know, the Fox Cities region, they call it, which included Appleton and surrounding areas. And they warned people of the flying and dangerous debris and the damage to cars and trees and just all of that really unbelievable stuff. All right, we move to Iran and the situation there. It is, again, nothing new, waiting to see what's going to happen, although the president on Monday kind of struck an optimistic tone about the future.
1: I have a lot of patience. I have plenty of time. Their whole shoreline's wiped out. The strait is in very good shape. And we're talking right now. You know, they wanted to talk. Their people said, please don't shoot last night, the night before, two nights. Don't do it. You know, we're having good talks. So we'll see what happens. I think there's a good chance that something could happen. And if it does, good. If it doesn't, we go back to doing what we were doing 2 days ago.
0: Mm-hmm. All right, meanwhile, closer to home, manhunt still happening. Cops everywhere in Seattle looking for cell phone video from anybody that was there on Sunday night at that Seattle Food Festival near the Needle. Three people were killed, four were hurt. It was a really scary, scary situation. Here's Chief Barnes on what happened.
2: Our officers, as well as members from the fire department, medic team, ran toward gunfire in an attempt to render life-saving aid and to disarm someone who was actively firing a weapon into a crowd. We believe that the bullets that were fired were from two individuals who appeared to be firing at one another. And as the mayor stated, a 15-year-old suspect was taken into custody.
0: All right, so that was the police chief, Sean Barnes, who said investigators weren't sure if the second shooter was among the dead, nor he or the mayor made any reference to additional shooters. But now the latest that I have is that there were three. And, of course, there is one in custody, a 15-year-old, who is being held in juvenile detention for investigation of firearms violation and first-degree assault. The theory is it could have been gang-related, where they were firing at each other, that there were maybe at least three shooters rather than the two, the 15-year-old, an acquaintance who died at the scene, and the unknown suspect that they are looking for right now. And like I mentioned, this happened near the Space Needle. It's called Bight of Seattle. Very sad. You have a toddler who's 2 years old who is still in the hospital. Hundreds and hundreds of people and vendors were on hand for this special celebration that they have every single year. And it's really scary to see some of the video from that. Today's show host Savannah Guthrie is back on Instagram asking for help on finding her mother, 84-year-old Nancy Guthrie, who was kidnapped 6 months ago.
3: I'm coming on today with a very specific message. It has been months since our mom was taken from us. Our family is in agony. We are in a nightmare that will not end. Nothing about our situation has changed. We have done our part, and we will never stop looking for her. Help us find her. Tell us where to look for her. I truly believe it is never too late to do the right thing. Help us bring this situation to an end.
0: Can you imagine the agony? The man convicted of murdering four University of Idaho students is asking a court to let him withdraw his guilty pleas, representing himself, and go to trial. He's saying his attorneys manipulated him into making the deal by promising him better prison conditions and scaring him about the quality of life on death row. The 31-year-old filed the handwritten petition on Monday from the Idaho Maximum Security Penitentiary, where he is serving four consecutive life sentences for the murder of those four college students that were renting a home near the campus in 2022. And it's just been over a year slightly since he pleaded guilty to the stabbing deaths that really scared and ripped apart that close-knit community of Moscow, Idaho. In his request, he said his attorneys did not represent him and that his guilty plea wasn't knowingly or voluntarily entered because it was induced by unkept promises. It's the complete opposite of what he told the district judge back in July of 2025 when he confirmed that he was pleading guilty freely and voluntarily because he was in fact guilty and not because he had some other incentive. As part of that process, he agreed to waive his rights to appeal, confirmed that he understood. He did that in court, the punishments on the table for the crimes, and assured the court he wasn't coerced by his attorneys or anyone else to make that plea. It's so unusual for that to even happen. Doubt that this goes anywhere. It is just a stunning, shocking announcement to rattle the people who have had their lives, I think, ripped apart. Coming up, we're going deeper on Iran on the flip here on ATN.
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0: All right, we're going deeper on Iran and all the rippling effects of what's happening in this war that started back on February 28th. First, one of the things that is happening is Lindsey Graham, the longtime senator from South Carolina, his funeral services in D.C. at the National Cathedral are taking place on Tuesday, and Prime Minister Benjamin Netanyahu has flown in to go to that, and also for the 8th time in his second term, during his second term, meet with President Trump, and I'm sure some of that conversation is going to be over the situation in Iran. So wouldn't you like to be a fly on the wall and hear what the back and forth is happening there? But as we continue to motor through specifically on everything related to Iran, when it comes to the Strait of Hormuz, when it comes to oil and what the price of gasoline is and how soon this conflict could end, mediators are saying they've made progress in efforts to bring the United States and Iran back to negotiations and prevent this all-out war in the Middle East. Because what is the next step? Would there be troops on the ground, meaning that would move forward and completely annihilate Iran in a different kind of situation? I heard over the weekend Robert Harwood, a former CENTCOM deputy commander who was on Fox as part of what I call the Sunday Swirl, the political talking heads, and here was his take on what's happening during this pause.
11: They tried to MOU, gave them the opportunity. They responded with aggression going after the Strait. So I think the president's preparing to go the full way on this, and that's why part of this break in the effort, position forces and be prepared to go to the next step of escalation.
0: So that's what I think. I think it's either escalation or something happens. Now, I mentioned the mediators, and they're saying that during this paused attacks, following that period of rapid escalation, again, the scattered attacks by armed groups across the region, it underscores the tensions, of course. Saudi Arabia is saying it shot down drones fired by Iran-backed militias in Iraq that had targeted its petroleum facilities, and Iran-backed Houthi rebels in Yemen, meanwhile, claimed to have attacked Saudi oil facilities as part of a separate but related conflict still mixed in the middle of this. But the president said Iran had asked for more discussions. You heard that at the top of this, reaching out directly because we've been hitting them hard and we're having good talks. He said that, as you heard at the top, on Air Force One, there's a good chance that something could happen. So he believes that. And what some mediators are saying in Qatar and Pakistan, who are working to bridge the gap between Washington and Tehran to return to an interim ceasefire deal, they feel that there is some movement. There was no attacks over the weekend. And so it is definitely paused. And that's following 2 weeks of escalation that started with Iran firing at ships trying to get through the Strait of Hormuz. So with that halt, there is the theory that, okay, the red line has passed, but now it maybe it's not going to be all-out war. Or is it? You have the U.S. envoys that have arrived to Qatar for meetings on Iran, and you know that means Steve Witkoff and Jared Kushner. So maybe it is all speed full ahead in a different direction, which would be great, because do we want to see potentially even more casualties? Would the U.S. completely clobber Iran, and have they downed so much of the military and made it impossible in some situations for that country? Yes, but not completely. And there is no guarantee that nobody gets caught in this crossfire. I mean, four American troops were killed during that renewed fighting between the U.S. and Iran in the last couple of weeks. And, you know, that leads to how many people have died so far, 18, and how many others have been wounded. So 482, as of what the website is reporting, that's what the number is, the website that lists the casualties. So, you know, you've got that situation that we don't want to see, with more people losing their lives. You know, even the president, because there was some questioning over the reporting of casualties, the president confirmed the total on Truth Social, saying that the Iran military conflicts has claimed 18 lives, right? So, wow. It is this breaking point. February 28th is when it all started, like I said. And who thought it was going to continue this long? I don't think even the president thought that this was going to happen. He kept saying along the way that they felt like it was wrapping up, and the whole idea was not to have a nuclear weapon, and also not to control the Strait of Hormuz, because that became the other thing that became the problem. So oil prices have eased slightly after the U.S. and Iran paused the attacks. I mean, it's like whiplash as to what's happening there, right? The price for a barrel of Brent crude to be delivered in September dropped 4.9% to just $92.02 after trading resumed on Monday, and that followed a 3.9% drop on Friday. And Brent crude is the international standard, right? At one point last week, hitting $102 a barrel, 30 more than the most active traded contract in the Brent market, going for earlier in the month, and the highest since it had been, you know, back to May. So oil surging because of the increased fighting and the worries of what I've said, an all-out war, and how that would further slow the global flow of crude. And I mean, even oil producers, look, they're searching for alternative routes, but they're under pressure. Last week, the attacks that hit the Saudi oil tankers that were using the Red Sea to leave the region. And when less oil is available for customers to buy, the prices go up and the fuel prices do as well. So as of Monday, regular gasoline, $4.11, up from $3.90 a month ago. And the ability for tankers to pass safely through the Strait of Hormuz has been the central concern, as you know, for the oil market since the U.S. and Israel attacked Iran in late February. Just this narrow strip of water off of Iran's coast that controls a fifth of the world's oil, leaving that Persian Gulf, heading to customers worldwide. And that conflict has, as you know, halted shipping traffic, and that became the disaster, and that became so much of the story. I mean, we're feeling it. Long-term U.S. mortgage rates have hit their highest levels in nearly a year, and it's having an effect on the housing industry. More expensive borrowing slows the boom in building artificial intelligence data centers. That's a problem. That's a big engine for the U.S. economy's growth, even though plenty of people don't want it in their neighborhood. So this is where we're at when it comes to what happens next. You know, what happens? Where are we going with this? And will it be that we will dismantle the idea of Iran's nuclear capabilities? Because I think Iran is going to incessantly push for that as long as Israel is near them, as long as Israel exists. And we've seen this now for a long time, right? So is oil somehow, is there some way to reroute it? Is there some way to pull it away from the strait? I mean, are other countries going to look for different suppliers? And does Iran become much more isolated after this war? I think so. I think they become much, much more isolated. But it still remains to be seen. The giant question mark still hangs in the balance as to, okay, now what happens? What happens next? It's a wicked, scary game of chess, and one where we should have had all the pieces already, or thought we would have had all the pieces, and I guarantee the president thought that this was going to be over a long, long time ago. So this is a very, very big week in the situation with Iran. All right, coming up next, odds and ends, including a really crazy mic drop. Although not too crazy if you've been to the movies lately and you hear the announcements. That's a hint. It's illegal. Coming up on The Flip.
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17: ABC News, I'm Stephanie Officer. A judge in Los Angeles has ruled there is enough evidence to put singer David, real name David Burke, on trial for the death and dismemberment of 14-year-old Celeste Rivas Hernandez. LA District Attorney Nathan Hochman.
18: Mr. Burke now is eligible for death penalty. The death penalty considerations are now being weighed.
17: Burke has pleaded not guilty. His attorneys say there is insufficient evidence for murder. At least one tornado in the Midwest Monday. More than 500,000 customers lost power in Illinois, Wisconsin, and Indiana. ABC News meteorologist Danny Beckstrom.
19: Strong storms in the mid-Atlantic by morning and drenching downpours bringing flood concerns to the I-95 corridor by midday. Flood watches posted in Philly and New York City with this slow-moving storm keeping heavy rain in play Wednesday as well. The other big story is the dangerous heat in the center of the country. Millions under heat alerts, cities like Memphis. That heat holds into at least Wednesday.
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20: Overnight along the Wasatch Front, we're looking at very mild temperatures again. Lows in the upper 70s in Salt Lake City under partly cloudy skies. We'll keep those clouds around on Wednesday with a 30% chance of a stray shower. Temperatures back up near 100 degrees. Mostly sunny and 100 to 101 on Wednesday and Thursday, and then extra hot for the end of the week and the weekend. Salt Lake gets up to 104, St. George up to 112. From the KSL Weather Center.
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0: friends. Yep, we are here. We got birthdays, all kinds of really interesting things coming your way soon. But first, a shout out to a new affiliate in an area where this was such a popular station, and it's back, and that would be KURM Radio. And wow, that is 790 AM, and they are in Rogers, Arkansas, and it serves kind of that northwest Arkansas area. I've been there many times, Fayetteville, all in and around there. So they are picking up the show, so thanks to them for that. Yep, adding to the fun. I have really spent a bunch of time in all over Arkansas, even hunting for diamonds in the crater of diamonds. That was really a fun story. I met people from all over the world. It was just crazy to go and do that and have fun and see what that was all about. Okay, so this is something that really people in the movie industry cannot stand. They cannot tolerate it. So how about this? An illegal high-quality copy of The Odyssey was leaked online over the weekend, reaching over 2 million views. Yeah, and check this part out. The post was from an ex account, which has, of course, since been suspended. It went viral after being reshared by a separate account. Someone uploaded the Odyssey full movie on X, and it included the entirety of Nolan's adaptation of Homer's epic poem. It amassed just over 2 million views before it was removed and replaced with a takedown notice. Universal Pictures, the film studio, has since vowed to pursue all appropriate remedies to protect, as they say, our content and intellectual property rights, saying that we became aware of the unauthorized posting of the film and immediately initiated takedown protocols. We take copyright infringement seriously. You know, how often do you hear that there is, you know, your phones and don't have any copies of that, because it is an infringement. But how did they get such a great copy? Because apparently it was pretty incredible. You know, a lot of times these bootleg copies of things where somebody's in a theater and it's shaky and they're getting big pieces of it or almost the whole thing. This was the whole thing that was out there, and people had access to it because, of course, it started to spread and people started to watch it. Yeah, that is terrible. Listen, they're doing well at the box office. Now they got Spider-Man to contend with coming up a little bit later this week. So it's the last thing that anybody wants to see, though, too, because, again, that's serious infringement. That's crazy that that somebody thought they could get away with it, and maybe they can, because they had it on an account. You see how that goes, and they put it up on X, and does it mean they're going to be able to trace it to physically to somebody or not? All right, it is a big week when it comes to Shark Week, right? Yeah. So, I can't even believe the things that I saw in Shark Week on Tuesday. I do watch Shark Week, and they've got 20 new specials and whatnot, and there's some unbelievable predators in the ocean that are sharks. So I saw on Monday Bull Shark Dinner Bell, House of Sharks, Biggest Mako on Earth. I didn't see Biggest Mako on Earth, but I heard about it. But the bull sharks, which are deadly to humans, that you had these incredibly knowledgeable people that tested the bull shark and what makes them do what they do, so they could protect more people, tell you when you should be in the water, shouldn't be in the water, that kind of thing, when it's safe to go in the water, rather, and when it's not. I mean, and they were there for the feeding frenzy and the different, I don't want to say everything because you may go back and watch it, and the experiments they were doing, and they were right in the middle of it, to the point where one of them said, okay, I've got to get out. And then also where one of the one of the divers was missing for an hour because the water was so rough and the tide. It's like, wow, really? It was really something. And it's pretty incredible what they do on Discovery and how they shoot this. And it's you can see why it's a thing, why people watch it. This is the 38th year. I said this the other day, 38th year for it. And then what's really crazy is all of a sudden there's been a lot of reports on sharks closer to land in certain areas. And there was a shark attack in Jacksonville, Florida. And this one, I love when the people talk about it. I mean, talk about hitting home. It was a Georgia guy who was with his girlfriend, and they were in the water in Jacksonville. And it was a situation where they were like waist deep. And so waist deep, and all of a sudden, boom, he feels the attack on his leg and is trying to protect his girlfriend and then is getting away, and the shark's coming after him, and he turns around and punches the shark, you know, pushes the shark away. And listening to his account, I mean, wading in waist deep water. And this was specifically in Daytona Beach Shores. And it happened before 5:30 on Saturday. So 4 feet long, bit his leg, bit his foot, really, specifically an ankle. And he was treated on the beach, went to a nearby hospital. They transported him. It was non-life-threatening. And he was able to fend off the shark. He said he realized it was a shark because of the way it bit down on his foot. And he said he was worried about getting his fiance out of the water. And he said that the shark continued to pursue him when he escaped, tried to get his arm. So he pushed it away, and it tried to get his other leg. And when he finally, when he got to the shore, he realized the severity of his injury from the blood. And he said he didn't really feel it until he got to the hospital and they started giving him medicine, and then they got surgery. So it wasn't nothing. They performed surgery on his foot after the attack. And they said his recovery could take 3 months. Wow. And so, of course, shark experts are urging beachgoers to stay alert as the sightings have increased along U.S. coastlines, right? Just saying people have to be aware of the conditions and should listen to lifeguards, but shark bites are still very rare. Here's what I would say, and this is how some people describe the water. When the water is murky, stay away from the areas where there's any large school of fish that are visible, because the sharks will come as close as they can if they're hunting for food. And I don't know that that was this case here, but I know that it was waist deep and it wasn't clearish water. And that can make a very, very big difference. But it's crazy, the timing of it, right? All right, we move from that particular part of the United States and water and sharks to Santa Cruz and the crazy surf that was so incredibly high, where a young lifeguard was trying to save a 10-year-old boy, and there was a human chain that was created to help pull him out. They both got to safety. But Byron Kane, the lifeguard supervisor, warned people trying to help others when they're in that situation of the high surf pulling them out.
1: Those bystanders, we appreciate their eagerness to help, but often we find that that leads more problems because they get swept off their feet.
0: Yeah, and then that means more people are in trouble. And it was really bad. It was a bad pull. You could see it. There's video of it, and it was scary. And so good for the young lifeguard, though, helping the 10-year-old boy. He was not letting him go. And then the people who did help, in that case, it mattered. Are you celebrating a birthday today? Yeah, if you're celebrating birthday, you're celebrating with a couple of really famous people, including Alex Rodriguez, who's 51 years old. And, of course, do I need to tell you who he is? A baseball sensation. I covered A-Rod a couple of different times, once with the Mariners, once with the Texas Rangers, well, three times, and once with the New York Yankees. So he's always pretty nice to me. He's an outgoing guy, and You know, he was a shortstop, third baseman, and played 22 seasons in Major League Baseball. And so he was there, and he was considered one of the greatest baseball players of all time. His batting average, .295, amassed over 600 home runs. I could go on and on and on and on about Alex Rodriguez, pretty well-known baseball player, I'll say that. And now, as a broadcaster, I think he's a pretty good broadcaster, too, as well. Maya Rudolph, 54 years old. She's been in a ton of films, actress, comedian, cast member on Saturday Night Live for a while. She was there from 2000 to 2007. She was in some really popular movies, including Bridesmaids, Shrek the Third, Big Hero 6, Angry Birds movie. She's been a voice of various characters for the animated sitcom Big Mouth, too, and just a whole bunch of different things. And at 54, you think about her life has to be so interesting. They have four children, and her partner is Paul Thomas Anderson, who is a well-known name in the movie business. He's a filmmaker and has gotten a lot of Academy Awards, 3 Academy Awards, 3 Gold Globe Awards, on and on and on for his movies. Imagine what that conversation is like in that household. Coming up, your thoughts as we hit the mailbag and the pre-market bell.
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7: let's talk about the mail. Can we talk about the mail, please, Mac? I'm dying to talk about the mail with you all day, okay?
8: Yes, take in the mail bag. Take in the mail bag.
0: Yeah, we are in the mailbag, and so many of you have sent in what your thoughts are about Shark Week, including this one from Big Al, who is listening to us in Lexington, Kentucky, WVLK 590 AM, 97.3 FM. Kate, there's a reason why I like horses, and I stay out of water unless it's a very deep lake or a pool, because when I watch Shark Week, which I think is really entertaining and interesting, I don't really have a desire to go to Bimini in the Bahamas or some of these really cool-looking places that are filled, apparently, with every different kind of shark one can imagine, including those that seem pretty innocent but are still right there next to your legs when you're swimming. It just gives me the jeevies, if you know what I mean. So much to the disappointment of my wife, who loves to take cruises and go to all those spots, I tell her, you take the excursions, honey, I'll meet you by the pool. You mean bull shark dinner bell doesn't make you excited, or House of Sharks, or Air Jaws Red, White, and Breach, or Invasion of the Mega Sharks? Let's track Big Rose. I can't understand why, right? Intended purposes for, especially the Discovery Channel, is to show you that sharks are wonderful and how good they are for the ecosystem in the world's oceans and how fascinating they are.

about, and it makes sense because we're in the middle of it, and the cleanup is, I mean, the devastation, the damage is, it was just an extremely dangerous tornado, and it is pretty amazing that as it tore through our area and left again unbelievable destruction, that there weren't people that we're talking about that are dead, because sometimes there's just no place to go, and there is heartbreaking stories about what people have lost, but nothing of, you know, that people are missing and we have no idea where they are. But for all your listeners in other parts of the country, please pray for my neighbors, because it's really bad. I mean, there's people that are going to have to start all over again, and they lost everything. Yeah, you know, it was really devastating. You know, there's tornadoes that go through and they hit areas and rip up areas that don't have as much of a population, but this was not the case. And it happened afternoon. You know, that's what we're talking about. So that's life-threatening situations, and they just told everyone, get to shelter, all of that. I don't have to tell him, but the downed trees, the debris, and all of that, the damaged buildings, then the fear that there would be some really casualties or all of that. I mean, you're talking about this storm moved quickly, and it was a take cover now situation. I mean, how many of you, you're in that, you know, you're in the break room, take cover now, figure it out. It's just not something, you're not scrambling like that. It's not something you're thinking about. You have to move quickly and ask questions later, frankly, right? All right, let's go to another one. This one is from Mike, listening to us, News Talk 830 WCCO. I'll tell you what, I cannot imagine being a father of one of those poor kids that were slaughtered by that really sick Brian Koberger. And then when I'm driving around earlier in the day, Kate, I hear that he wants to withdraw his plea and face a trial for murder for those college students. Just absolutely outrageous. I hope they do not reopen the case. I understand it's very unusual that they would even do that. So hopefully doubtful, but absolutely just, you know, what the families must feel to have to hear this again. More news from a guy they should never, ever, ever, ever have to hear from. Just creepy and sick and twisted. Yeah, I mean, it is, what are the words? Sick and twisted. And it's, you know, he enters the guilty plea. He submits to the four killings. He takes the sentences because he doesn't want the death penalty. And the fact that he puts out a statement where he says, "My actual innocence is my truth, and the plea, hinged on by false promises and blatant disinformation, has to be withdrawn." I mean, wow. So you have the Idaho Attorney General, who had to release a statement because they asked about it, and just said, "We're ready to do whatever's necessary to ensure justice is fully carried out." But just to hear more of this for those families, yeah, the worst. All right, let's go to another one. How about this one? Let's go to this one from Anna, who is listening to us, WGSO 990 AM in New Orleans. Hey, Kate, I am a mother of five kids. They're all mostly preteens, or they're at that age, if you know what I mean, where they want the latest things that all the kids have. And I'm telling you, we are definitely feeling it because of the prices that have gone up. You were talking about it the other day, that there are things that all of a sudden you don't necessarily realize, oh, that's right, it costs more to ship in some of these goods that we're getting, so they're adding the prices on to us. And as a mom, and as somebody who's going through that back to school thing, I can really tell you it is very, very significant. I don't care if you go to Walmart or Saks Fifth Avenue, and maybe if you go to Saks, you don't care as much, but you can see how much it has affected prices on everything, particularly clothes, but other things as well. So I hope they wrap this up quickly.
I'm not surprised.

0: Robin Hood, your money, your move.
1: Baseball Monday, the Marlins snapped their franchise record 12-game losing streak, beating the Phillies 8-7 in their own inimitable fashion. Miami blew an early three-run lead, but scored three times in the bottom of the ninth. Griffin Conine with the walk-off RBI knock for their first win since before the All-Star break. Mets blew open a close game late and blasted the Braves 14-3. Marcus Semien's two-run homer in the sixth inning broke a three-all tie. Then Tyrone Taylor sparked a four-run seventh with a three-run shot, and Francisco Lindor capped a five-run eighth with another three-run banger, his second dinger of the night. Yankees whipped the White Sox 9-5. Catcher Ally Sanchez put it on ice with a three-run tater in the eighth, the first long ball of his career. Well done, Meat. Orioles tamed the Tigers 8-5. Jackson Holliday had four hits. His mate smacked three jacks. Jock Peterson hit two of the Rangers' four home runs as they sank the Mariners 7-3. Blue Jays shaded the Nationals 3-2. Max Scherzer started for Toronto in D.C., coming back from the injured list on his 42nd birthday and in his old stomping grounds where he helped Washington win the 2019 World Series. Also, the Pirates snipped the Diamondbacks 3-2 in 10 innings on Brandon Lau's game-ending hit. The Guardians and Reds were rained out. They'll try and get in a day-night doubleheader today. The trade deadline is next Monday. The NFL preseason, just a little over a week away. The Cardinals and the Panthers will play in the Hall of Fame game next Thursday, and the first full week of the preseason begins August 13th. That's Tuesday Sports.
2: Thank you, sir. It's 7 till. When we return on America in the Morning, Savannah Guthrie with a heartfelt appeal after these messages.
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2: It's 5 till. You're with America in the Morning. The plea continues. Savannah Guthrie publicly addresses her mother's abductors. Kevin Carr reports.
8: Savannah Guthrie has made another public plea to find her missing mother. On Monday, Guthrie took to Instagram with a message directed at those who abducted 84-year-old Nancy Guthrie.
9: It has been months since our mom was taken from us. Our family is in agony. We are in a nightmare that will not end. Nothing about our situation has changed.
8: Nancy Guthrie has been missing since the early morning of February 1st after she had gone to dinner with her family in Tucson, Arizona. Her doorbell camera captured the image of a masked figure during the night. While the investigation is still open, little is known about what exactly happened to Nancy Guthrie. Savannah Guthrie asked those responsible to, quote, do the right thing.
9: The world can be a cruel and unforgiving place, and I know that you have tried to do things the right way. So I'm asking you, begging you, to do the right thing now. Make the right choice.

0: Rangers four home runs as they sank the Mariners 7-3. Blue Jays shaded the Nationals 3-2. Max Scherzer started for Toronto in D.C., coming back from the injured list on his 42nd birthday and in his old stomping grounds where he helped Washington win the 2019 World Series. Also, the Pirates nipped the Diamondbacks 3-2 in 10 innings on Brandon Lau's game-ending hit. The Guardians and Reds were rained out. They'll try and get in a day-night doubleheader today. The trade deadline is next Monday. The NFL preseason, just a little over a week away. The Cardinals and the Panthers will play in the Hall of Fame game next Thursday. And the first full week of the preseason begins August 13th. That's Tuesday Sports.
1: Thank you, sir. It's 7 till. When we return on America in the Morning, Savannah Guthrie with a heartfelt appeal after these messages.
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8: I'm 32.
1: It's 5 till. You're with America in the Morning. The plea continues. Savannah Guthrie publicly addresses her mother's abductors. Kevin Carr reports.
9: Savannah Guthrie has made another public plea to find her missing mother. On Monday, Guthrie took to Instagram with a message directed at those who abducted 84-year-old Nancy Guthrie.
10: It has been months since our mom was taken from us. Our family is in agony. We are in a nightmare that will not end. Nothing about our situation has changed.
9: Nancy Guthrie has been missing since the early morning of February 1st after she had gone to dinner with her family in Tucson, Arizona. Her doorbell camera captured the image of a masked figure during the night. While the investigation is still open, little is known about what exactly happened to Nancy Guthrie. Savannah Guthrie asked those responsible to, quote, do the right thing.
10: The world can be a cruel and unforgiving place. And I know that you have tried to do things the right way. So I'm asking you, begging you, to do the right thing now. Make the right choice. Help us find her. Tell us where to look for her.
9: The most recent development came in June when a note was sent to media outlets. The note implied that Nancy Guthrie had died and expressed regret, but offered no apology or indication of her location. Savannah Guthrie wrapped up her social media post with a call to put an end to the ordeal.
10: I truly believe it is never too late to do the right thing. Help us bring this situation to an end.

0: I'm Kevin Carr.
1: Outside a Los Angeles courtroom, L.A. District Attorney Nathan Hochman says singer David must stand trial in the killing of a 14-year-old Celeste Rivas Hernandez.
2: She has held him to answer for first-degree murder with the special circumstances of lying in wait, doing this crime for financial gain, and murdering a witness to an investigation. David Anthony Burke has also been held to answer for the mutilation of the remains of Celeste Rivas Hernandez.
1: Los Angeles District Attorney Nathan Hochman. Prosecutors have presented sufficient evidence for the vocalist, known as David, to stand trial on those charges that he fatally stabbed and dismembered a 14-year-old girl who threatened to expose their clandestine relationship. We'll follow the case here, America in the Morning, for Tuesday, July 28th, 2026, is produced by Tom Cusick. I'm John Trout. This is Westwood One.
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9: Good morning. KSL News time is 5 o'clock. This is Utah's Morning News. I'm Andy Farnsworth.
10: And I'm Amanda Dixon. KSL's top story this hour.
9: People in the Washington Terrace neighborhood are waking up this morning back home and very relieved after the Adams fire came too close for comfort.
10: The fire was just feet from some homes. KSL News Radio's Brianna Willis joins us live with this morning's update. Brianna?
11: Amanda, Jared Stauffer and his family are back home after a day spent in anxiety, worried over their home and property. When they returned home, he says his wife cried tears of relief after seeing how close the fire came. When the evacuation order came yesterday, he said they had moments to act.
12: You think you know what's going to happen if there's a fire and you're going to grab certain things? Nah, you panic.
11: Crews say the fire left some minor damage on one home and heavily damaged a trailer. One resident and a sheriff's deputy were injured. The resident was taken to the hospital and the deputy has since returned to work. Live, Brianna Willis, KSL News Radio.
9: A 24-year-old has been arrested after police say she lit a Church of Jesus Christ of Latter-day Saints building on fire the day before her wedding. KSL News Radio's Reagan Edelman has the details.
13: Police say Lenita Moreno and her family had been setting up for her wedding inside the building earlier this month when a fire alarm went off. The family told police it started in the Relief Society room and they extinguished the flames, but police say it cost over $100,000 so far to repair the building. They say Moreno is a suspect because just hours before the flames started, surveillance at an Ace Hardware store showed her stealing multiple cigarette lighters. She was arrested yesterday and is now under investigation for aggravated arson, lying to officers, and retail theft.
9: Police say Moreno lied multiple times throughout the investigation, but admitted to stealing from the Ace Hardware store, but she would not tell them what she stole.
10: A big step forward for the Babylon fire as a local team focused on recovery efforts has taken over command. The largest wildfire in the nation is now sitting at 95% containment and over 107,000 acres in size. But just because the fire is almost contained, Juan Delgado with the U.S. Forest Service says that doesn't mean the fight is over.
14: When and if we get to, and I don't know when this is going to happen, but if we get to 100% containment, that doesn't mean that the fire is out. We still have a lot of work to do to be able to call the fire out.
10: The Forest Service says to watch for future road closures, but the Forest Service is trying to open the area as quickly as possible.
9: The cleanup efforts after a fire and then flash flooding in Beaver will take months, if not years, to complete.
15: Man, at this point, it feels like the list is getting longer, not shorter.
9: That's Beaver Mayor Matt Robinson. He says the city is still working to fully restore their drinking water system.
10: KSL's top national stories this hour. President Trump will meet with Israeli Prime Minister Benjamin Netanyahu today to discuss Iran and a host of other issues. Here is former senior director for counterterrorism at the National Security Council, Javed Ali.
0: Israel has done things either against Iran or against Hezbollah in Lebanon that have made President Trump very upset. And we've seen all the media reporting about that. So I think it's an opportunity for them to have a frank and honest discussion about where both countries stand at this point.
10: President Trump will also have meetings with Ukrainian President Zelensky. Both are in Washington to attend the funeral services for Lindsey Graham.
9: Some members of the GOP are expressing concerns about the changes taken by the White House. That means thousands of Haitians are losing their legal status to stay in the U.S. Republican Governor Mike DeWine says groups of Haitians filled jobs in cities like Springfield, helping Ohio grow.
15: No one can fly a plane into Port-au-Prince because when they come in, they get shot at by the gangs that are controlling that area of Port-au-Prince. So it's a very bad, bad situation. And the idea that you're going to ship people back to Haiti, they're going back to a horrible, horrible situation. That's worse, frankly, than it's ever been.
9: The protected status for Haitians ended yesterday after being allowed by a Supreme Court ruling last month.
10: Senator Mike Lee is calling on Congress to work through their August recess, saying they should not be able to leave town until they vote on the Save America Act. KSL News Radio's McKenna Rodriguez joins us live. McKenna?
16: Amanda, Lee has been a big proponent of the Save America Act, which says that people must require proof of their citizenship to register to vote. He wrote on X that Congress needs to pass the bill more than they need a summer vacation. The Senate calendar is set to begin a 37-day recess next month, but Lee says he will vote against it in order to prioritize saving the Save America Act. Trump had similar thoughts, saying on Truth Social that Senate Majority Leader John Thune should not allow for anyone to leave without first passing this. Reporting live, McKenna Rodriguez, KSL News Radio.
9: First look traffic here on a Tuesday morning. Let's go to the traffic center. Cameron Elliott.
17: Good morning, Andy. Well, things are looking pretty good as we kick things off this morning. You're going to have a little bit of slowing if you're headed eastbound through I-80 by the golf course in Parley's Canyon due to that overnight paving project. But I-15, going to be a straight shot from Provo to Ogden in either direction. I'm Cameron Elliott in the KSL Traffic Center.
10: Some Utahns are learning the hard way they can face criminal charges even while being scammed. KSL investigators found multiple cases of Utahns who believe they had found a job or a romantic partner online, but instead found themselves holding stolen money and passing along stolen merchandise.
18: How is law enforcement to determine the willing participant from the true victim?
10: President of the National Bar Association, Ashley Upkin, says new technology can make it easier for people to become money mules and not even know it. If you believe you are a victim, stop all actions, contact your bank, the police, and FBI.
9: If you've ever wondered why energy-efficient homes cost more, the answer isn't always sitting on the roof. KSL News Radio's Eric Cabrera explains.
19: Solar panels get most of the attention, but experts say many of the biggest costs are hidden behind the drywall.
20: The reality of it is it's expensive. The more sustainable you are, the more expensive typically it is on the front end.
19: That's local realtor Spencer DeLava. Utah Clean Energy says better insulation, high-performance windows, and more efficient heating and cooling systems all add to the premium of construction costs. The upside? Lower energy bills over time, along with rebates and tax incentives that can help offset some of that initial investment. Eric Cabrera, KSL News Radio.
10: College football is about a month. It's about a month away, Andy.
9: It is.
10: And all three of the state's FCS teams are now in the same conference. Weber State, Southern Utah, and Utah Tech will be battling each other in the Big Sky. Utah Tech head coach Lance Anderson says he's excited for the new challenge.
21: I mean, we're excited to be part of the Big Sky Conference. I mean, it is the premier conference in FCS football, and we're excited to be a part of that. I'm really excited about just the regional and geographic rivalries with whether it's Southern Utah, Weber State.
10: All three schools have their first games on August 29th.
9: That's a month from tomorrow. Football's coming. Looks like we're off to a good start, at least for now, on the freeways this morning. Just a reminder, tonight's the night they're going to close the ramp from northbound 215 to go to I-80 over by the airport. That's going to be a big inconvenience for the next month or so, but it is still open this morning.
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10: 509, traffic and weather together, brought to you by UCCU. 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And here's Cameron Elliott.
17: Well, taking a look at the road so far, we are at a good start. No major slowing if you're in the valley on any of the freeways. Now, if you're taking a look on the Mountain View corridor, you might be slowed down just a little bit as you get about to 90th South. But other than that, SR-36 through Tooele County is looking great. 2100 North and Lehigh is also looking great. And I-15 is a dream from Provo to downtown. Andy?
26: Southbound 15 from Ogden to Salt Lake is only a 15 to 30-minute drive, depending on where you need to exit the freeway. So far, so good on the city streets approaching the freeway and to the gates to Hill Air Force Base. Just a tiny bit of eastbound heavy traffic on I-80 right after the East Canyon on-ramp is all you're going to see right now.
27: Look for a high of 99 today. We will see some haze out there, courtesy of wildfire smoke moving in from Oregon. 99 the high, partly cloudy, slight chance for a shower. Slight chance for a shower again on Wednesday, 99, and partly cloudy. From the KSL Weather Center, I'm Matt Johnson.
10: Can you believe it's 80 degrees at 5 o'clock in the morning?
26: We almost set a record yesterday with the highest low temperature overnight.
10: Yeah.
26: It only dropped to 84, and it was only for like a half an hour.
10: Do you know, one night, I can't remember, Sunday night or Saturday night, we took Molly out for a walk late, and it was over 90 degrees at 11 o'clock at night.
26: That was probably Sunday night.
10: Yeah. It's crazy.
26: It was wild.
10: Anyway, coming up in just a moment, things got a little squirrely at a Detroit Tigers game last night. We'll tell you about that just ahead on KSL News Radio.
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26: 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The three things you need to know this hour. First,
7: residents in a Washington Terrace neighborhood are back home and waking up relieved after the Adams fire came within feet of homes. I'm KSL News Radio's Brianna Willis.
10: Second, Senator Mike Lee is calling on Congress to work through their August recess until they vote on the Save America Act.
26: Third, traffic and weather together.
17: Seeing some light delays on eastbound I-80 due to that Parley's paving project, but I-15 is looking smooth from Ogden to Provo in either direction. I'm Cameron Elliott in the KSL Traffic Center.
8: Another hot July day this afternoon, highs in the upper 90s, and a 20% chance for rain. I'm Matt Johnson.
10: Right now, 81 degrees at the KSL Common Spirit Health Studios.
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11: From ABC News, I'm Sherry Preston. Strong storms pummeling the Midwest. Our tornado touched down in the Appleton, Wisconsin area. Kathy Zink lives there.
12: The garage, lots of damage, but my little house is pretty much intact. Thank God.
11: That is flash flooding and high winds make traveling by air difficult.
13: The severe weather bringing air travel to a halt. Chicago's O'Hare seeing delays of 6 hours. More than 1,600 flights canceled nationwide. The storm system now pushing east after a separate round of storms already pounded parts of New Jersey and Pennsylvania.
11: ABC Sophie Flay. As the U.S.-Israel war with Iran enters its sixth month today, Israeli Prime Minister Benjamin Netanyahu visits the White House. Former Senior Director for Counterterrorism at the National Security Council, Javed Ali.
14: This may be an opportunity for President Trump to make sure that he and Prime Minister Netanyahu are on the same page, because we've seen over the past several months where the Israel and the United States have not been on the same page.
11: There's been a lull in the fighting as diplomats try to iron out a more permanent ceasefire arrangement. After Netanyahu's visit, President Trump sits down with Ukrainian President Zelensky. And then this afternoon, the president will be at a memorial service for South Carolina Senator Lindsey Graham at the National Cathedral in Washington. A surprise move from Brian Koberger, the man who pleaded guilty to killing four University of Idaho college students.
13: Koberger, who had no known connection to the victims, admitted to the killings, though he never provided a motive. Now, in a handwritten petition, Koberger is asking for the case to go to trial because he claims he was convinced to falsely confess by coercion, disinformation, false promises, and the withholding of exculpatory discovery.
11: ABC's Hannah Patah. Damage, it's believed, some people trapped at a shopping mall in southern Japan following a 6.8 magnitude earthquake that rattled buildings. 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
26: Baseball fans in Detroit might not have enjoyed the outcome of their game last night against the Baltimore Orioles, but at least they got some extra entertainment in the bottom of the sixth inning when things went a little nuts.
15: The squirrel is still eluding an entire horde of grounds crew members, and the squirrel's free once again. Hemmed in? No, I won't be hemmed in. I have freedom on my mind. Trying to go between the legs, and eventually he gets away again.
1: That's hysterical.
26: I love it when the announcers just get into it and have fun. The squirrel eventually was caught and removed from the field. This is the second year in a row the Detroit Tigers have had a game delay due to a squirrel.
1: That's funny.
2: Hey, I'm John Smith from 103.5 The Arrow, and this is your music news in a minute. Carly Simon has revealed that she has been quietly living with Parkinson's. In a heartfelt letter to fans, Simon, who is 83, said she spent time learning to live with the diagnosis before deciding to speak publicly. She says the disease is unpredictable, and some days she's too exhausted to get moving. But get this, she actually has a new album coming out. First album of new material in more than 20 years, titled Comes in Waves, and it will be out on August 14th. Bon Jovi fans had their night at Madison Square Garden cut short last week. About 90 minutes into the show, John Bon Jovi stopped singing, apologized to fans, telling them, "I'm hurt and not giving you my best," before leaving the stage. He did add, "Don't throw away your ticket stubs. We'll figure out how to reschedule." Which, people still use ticket stubs? Okay. And finally, have you ever wanted a car that a rock star drove into a ditch? Well, now's your chance. A 1972 Jensen Interceptor, once owned by Led Zeppelin drummer John Bonham, heading to auction this weekend and expected to sell for between $53,000 and $66,000. While auctioneers confirmed that Bonham did own the car, they're not sure if it's the same Interceptor that he reportedly crashed into a ditch in 1977. That is your music news in a minute. Here on KSL News Radio, I'm John Smith reporting.
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17: Well, we're still looking great. We do have a little bit of slowdowns if you're on northbound I-215's west belt heading through West Valley City. Now, it's going to slow down if you're trying to get over to westbound I-80. That's likely due to the construction happening around there. Otherwise, if you're headed northbound through Tooele County, you're not going to run into too much trouble on SR-36 so far. And if you're trying to get northbound on the Mountain View corridor, you're going to have no trouble at all getting towards West Valley City. Of course, I-15 from Provo to downtown is a dream in about 40 or so minutes. Andy?
26: Also looking good if you're heading from Ogden to Salt Lake City this morning. At this point, getting to the freeway may take you longer than it will once you're on it to get to your destination. So far, so good on I-84 going into Weber Canyon all the way to Morgan if you're going that far. And those of you heading into Parley's Canyon, that eastbound little slowdown I was seeing about 10 minutes ago near East Canyon is gone, and you've got a 15-minute drive between Salt Lake and Park City. No surprise that this early foothill drive traffic is also really light all the way between the U and the I-80-215 ramps.
8: KSL 7-day forecast. I got some hazy skies courtesy of wildfire smoke moving in from the Pacific Northwest. 99 the high, partly cloudy, hazy, 20% chance. Keeping 20% in the forecast tomorrow, partly cloudy, 99. Thursday, 101. Here comes high pressure. Sunshine, 104 on Friday. Saturday, 105. 103 Sunday. And how about Monday at the triple mark, mostly sunny. From the KSL Weather Center, I'm Matt Johnson.
1: 81 degrees downtown, and the 7-day forecast brought to you by Performance Automotive Bountiful. Man, I look at those temperatures this weekend, Andy, and I worry about firefighters. I mean, I worry about all of us. Because 105 on Saturday, 104 on Friday, 103 on Sunday. I mean,
26: oh, they've revised it down. It was 106 for the forecast Saturday yesterday.
1: I'll take that 1 degree.
26: But Matt was even saying, like, it's plain. It could go either way. Like, it could get bigger. It could get hotter than that.
1: I can imagine. Can you imagine wearing equipment, trying to fight a fire, and the additional heat from a fire? Just, and all the those videos of the fire yesterday in Washington Terrace. Oh, yeah. Oh my gosh. Like,
26: feet from houses.
1: Feet. Oh, it was destroying the landscaping of the house. I couldn't even imagine how terrifying that would be. And I think it was there. Was it their doorbell ring camera that caught the footage of it? I think it might have been from one of the houses anyway.
26: I wouldn't be surprised if that's what it was. But man. I mean, people with cameras too, you know, once you see it, it's almost ingrained in us now to try to get footage of it.
1: Yeah.
26: But yeah, that's, I mean, right now my lawn's not very green.
1: Oh, nobody's lawn.
26: And I wonder if something like that could happen.
1: If anybody's lawn is green, I don't know how they're keeping it that way. How much water would it take in that kind of heat to keep a lawn green? I have no idea.
26: That's fair.
1: Yeah, I mean, I know golf courses do it and try and do it, but for the rest of us,
26: I saw the apartment complex across 90th from where I live with the sprinklers on this morning, and I thought, what it takes to have a green lawn?
1: Just so much water. Yeah. The other day I was walking Molly outside, and I thought, is this what it feels like to be in an air fryer? I mean, it was strong wind blowing and
26: with
1: such
26: hot
1: heat
26: air.
1: With the hot air. Yeah. So everybody take care. Drink lots of water. Stay inside if you can.
26: And be in the shade if you got to be outside.
1: Be in the shade, yeah. We'll continue to update the forecast, of course, and we'll check money news.
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1: Yeah. Johnson & Johnson is paying out $5.5 billion to settle lawsuits claiming the talc inside their baby powder products caused ovarian cancer. The arguments have been going on for more than 10 years. The Wall Street Journal reports the company has tried to settle through bankruptcy three times.
27: Hold the bacon. Literally, over 12,000 pounds of bacon imported to the U.S. from Canada are being recalled. Maple Leaf Foods raw bacon products are affected. The FDA's website has batch numbers listed for anyone who wants to double-check their fridge.
1: Where did the markets close yesterday? Let's see. The Dow closed up 262. The S&P closed up 1, so basically unchanged. The Nasdaq closed down 43, which was 0.2%. This morning, we're mixed again. The Dow is up again, 265. That's about 0.5%. The S&P down 7. That's 0.1%. But the Nasdaq futures right now are down 275. That's 1% full. Crude oil this morning is trading at $80.95 a barrel.
27: So far, so good. I-15 delay-free in both directions heading towards Salt Lake City.
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17: Well, we're getting reports of a fresh crash that's going to be on northbound Redwood Road in Utah County. That's now, it's going to be basically on the other side of Utah Lake, directly across from Provo. We're not seeing how that impacts traffic yet, but I'll take a look for you. Now, if you're in the valley, you're going to run into a little bit of slowing headed eastbound on the 201 around 84th West in Magna. And if you're headed north from on the Bangor Highway, it's going to be a little slow around 2700th South in West Valley City. Otherwise, taking a look at the rest of those major roads in the city, things are looking great. No trouble on I-80 if you're headed in the valley. And on I-15, it's going to be pretty good from Provo to downtown in about 45 or so minutes. Andy?
26: So far, so good. On South 15, Ogden to Salt Lake, 30 minutes of travel time. It's been clear along Highway 89 on the east bench of Davis County and on the west side on West Davis Corridor and Legacy Parkway as well.
1: Let's get a look at this weather forecast. It's going to be hot today, 99, 99 tomorrow. Then we're 100 or more starting on Thursday for the next 5 days. 101 Thursday, 104 Friday, 105 on Saturday. Ah, brace yourself.
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26: Good morning. 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KSL's top story this hour.
1: The week's hot temperatures and the extreme heat coming this weekend is impacting everyone around the state.
26: And in Ogden, the heat has led to some big changes for the Ogden Pride Festival. KSL News Radio's Britt Johnson has more.
29: For 11 years, the festival has been held on the first weekend in August, but board members started to feel like temperatures at the festival needed to be addressed.
30: Man, I wish this was, you know, cooler weather. I worry about, as, you know, walking through, you think about the contingencies, you know, what could happen with our, you know, participants and attendees.
29: Festival director Sean Childers Gray says they opened up the discussion to festival goers and a vast majority voted to move the festival to a time with milder temps and more comfortable atmosphere. They've decided to move the festival's date permanently to October. This year it will be October 3rd and 4th. Britt Johnson, KSL News Radio.
1: HVAC technicians are really busy right now trying to keep air conditioners up and running.
31: We are insanely busy right now with this heat wave.
1: Derek Whipple with Whipple Heating and Air says they're doing all they can to keep up with demand. He says some simple maintenance can help keep your air conditioner from breaking down. That includes regular checking and replacing the air filter. Keep the outdoor units cleaned off from dirt and debris, and don't turn the thermostat down too low.
26: A reminder to look out for family members, friends, and neighbors during the heat wave. And extreme temperatures can actually impact neurodivergent people differently.
32: These particular people are greatly at risk during times like this.
26: Licensed clinical social worker Matt Checkett says people with sensory sensitivities may feel the heat at a higher level than others, and some may have a difficult time verbalizing discomfort. He says if you have a family member with autism, ADHD, or other conditions, pay extra attention to their well-being this week.
1: KSL's top national stories this hour. The late Senator Lindsey Graham's funeral service is set to take place in D.C. today. Here is ABC's Karen Hua.
34: Today, the late Senator Lindsey Graham, who pushed for war against Iran, returns to the Capitol one last time, where he'll be recognized with a special ceremony in the rotunda, followed by a funeral at the National Cathedral. President Trump will be among the speakers.
1: Graham was 71 years old.
26: Some members of the GOP are expressing concerns about the changes taken by the White House that means thousands of Haitians are losing their legal status to stay in the U.S. Republican Governor Mike DeWine says groups of Haitians filled jobs in cities like Springfield, helping Ohio grow.
35: No one can fly a plane into Port-au-Prince because when they come in, they get shot at by the gangs that are controlling that area of Port-au-Prince. So it's a very bad, bad situation. And the idea that you're going to ship people back to Haiti, they're going back to a horrible, horrible situation. That's worse, frankly, than it's ever been.
26: The protected status for Haitians ended yesterday after being allowed by a Supreme Court ruling last month.
1: The Mexican consulate in Salt Lake City is helping the Mexican immigrant community understand their rights by hosting information sessions this week. KSL News Radio's McKenna Rodriguez joins us live with details. McKenna?
29: Amanda, it's called External Legal Advice Week, where the consulate offers free sessions for those who want to better understand their legal options and rights as an immigrant living in the U.S. Utah Legal Aid will teach about what visas are available, how to handle domestic violence issues, among other topics. Other Utah law firms will offer sessions on powers of attorney for temporary guardianship of minors and how to plan for a family during a countrywide immigration crackdown. Reporting live, McKenna Rodriguez, KSL News Radio.
26: First look traffic. Let's go to the traffic center. Cameron Elliott.
17: We got some emergency maintenance if you're headed northbound on State Street at 1300 South, but I-15 still looking great from Provo to downtown in either direction. I'm Cameron Elliott in the KSL Traffic Center.
1: State water agency leaders are considering approving a permit for wastewater treatment along the Great Salt Lake for a plant there. But conservation groups say that could harm the lake and surrounding areas. KSL News Radio's Brianna Willis joins us live. Brianna?
2: Amanda, the plant would be near Bernster Road, just off I-80 in Tooele County. It would treat groundwater and send potable water to the Utah Inland Port Authority's business park, which advertises itself as an ideal spot for manufacturers and data centers. KSL reports the main worry is that the water discharged from the plant would have no dilution, with no water quality baseline set, sending the discharge to the Great Salt Lake and Gilbert Bay. The permit needs to be approved by the Utah Division of Water Quality. Great Salt Lake Audubon Conservation Chair Heather Dove says this could speed up habitat loss in the wetlands and runs against an executive order from Governor Spencer Cox saying state agencies should prioritize protecting water resources. Live, Brianna Willis, KSL News Radio.
26: Utah is receiving some national accolades for the fourth year in a row. KSL News Radio's Alexandria Bonilla reports.
29: The best state in the U.S., that's what a new ranking from U.S. News and World Report is calling the Beehive State. This is actually its fourth year in a row in the top spot. That's because it got ranked in the top 10 in 5 of the 8 categories. Some of the highest rankings include number 2 in economy, number 2 in fiscal stability, and number 4 in infrastructure. The state takes the top spot when it comes to growth in the younger population, with somewhat evenly dispersed wealth and low smoking rates. Governor Spencer Cox commented on the ranking, saying Utah's success comes from its people who serve, build, innovate, and invest in the future. Alexandria Bonilla, KSL News Radio.
1: A close call for a pilot in Southern California who was forced to make an emergency landing on a beach. The pilot and his 16-year-old nephew were on board when they lost engine power shortly after takeoff. After declaring Mayday, they made a smooth landing on the sand in Huntington Beach.
4: When that happens, we run by memory a very quick check to see if we can get the engine restarted. Not a lot much different than in your car. Pump the accelerator, check the ignition.
1: That's the pilot. He sounded very calm. Mike Bremner, who kept his cool while his nephew says he thought they were cooked. Bremner is the founder of a nonprofit organization called Elder Abuse Air Force, which uses airplane journeys to raise awareness of financial scams targeting seniors.
26: You know, back when I was the eye in the sky and I was in a little Cessna 172 every single day, I was only ever as nervous as my pilot.
1: Yeah.
26: Like, I just assumed that they didn't want to die any more than I did. So, because I had to go up and my wife always worried, and she's like, don't you worry. I'm like, I don't know. I kind of think like, I don't think the pilot's going to take me up in something that he doesn't think he can bring us down in. So I always just sort of relied on their will
1: but
26: to live.
1: But he got nervous.
26: Right. And there was only 2 times in 9 years that when I looked up front and one time he was sweating and like struggling to hold the stick. And I was like, oh, boy. I was like, I'm going to leave you alone to your thing.
1: Yeah.
26: And there was one time we took off through some rain and it immediately froze to the windshield. And he's like, we're going back in. I'm like, that sounds like a good idea.
1: Oh, wow.
26: Well, the roadways, so we've got some slowing on I-80 in Parley's Canyon near the East Canyon exit. We'll get a check of your commute.
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17: Well, we're looking good if you're in the valley, but we're going to be a little bit slow on the eastbound 201 through Magna. Now, this is nothing out of the ordinary. It's 7200 west, and it's going to probably stay slow through much of the morning. It's also a little bit heavier and slow if you're on northbound Mountain View Corridor through West Valley City between 4100 south and 35th south. I-15, though, still looking great. No delays to speak of if you're headed northbound from Provo to downtown. Andy?
26: No problems on I-15 between Ogden and downtown, which means minimum travel time, somewhere between 30 and 35 minutes to get through Davis and Weber counties and into Salt Lake City. But if you're going into Parley's Canyon, the road work we've got that we've had every day near the East Canyon Mountain Dell exit, heading towards Parley's Summit, you're going to see right now about a mile of backup, maybe a little less than a mile, but it's going to take you a few extra minutes to get through the lane restrictions. And then once you do, it's a smooth drive the rest of the way to Park City at Kimball Junction or to Highway 40 if you're going that far.
18: Temperatures remain on the toasty side, 99. Partly cloudy, 20% chance for a pop-up storm. Pop-up storms again possible tomorrow, partly cloudy, 99. Then we go to 101, mostly sunny on Thursday with more high heat expected for the weekend. From the KSL Weather Center, I'm Matt Johnson.
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1: 39th and State Street. Well, today, some history from Kentucky Fried Chicken is going on sale. 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
12: Second, conservation groups are pushing back against plans to build a wastewater treatment plant along the Great Salt Lake in Tooele County.
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13: Slowing on Parley's Canyon near the Mountain Dell Reservoir is now looking very heavy and slow if you're headed eastbound for about a mile or so. I'm Cameron Elliott in the KSL Traffic Center.
14: 20% chances for rain today and tomorrow, and then the heat turns on. I'm Matt Johnson.
12: Right now, 79 degrees at the KSL Common Spirit Health Studios.
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15: ABC News, I'm Sherry Preston. The sun coming up on a mess for a lot of people after storms blasted part of the Midwest.
16: I headed down to the basement with my kitty. And when I come up, it's like a war zone
15: that
16: here.
15: That person in Wisconsin after a reported tornado near Appleton. Several more touching down in Illinois. The Northeast could deal with flooding later today. President Trump this morning meets with the president of Ukraine and then the prime minister of Israel 5 months to the day after the start of the war with Iran. Last year, Brian Koberger stood before a judge admitting that he stabbed 4 University of Idaho students to death.
17: Are you pleading guilty freely and voluntarily? Yes.
15: But now he claims that confession was coerced. He's trying to withdraw the plea and go to trial. French officials ordering the evacuations of another 4,000 people from tourist sites along the Atlantic coast with wildfires closing in. Damage and injuries reported in Japan after a strong 7.1 magnitude quake. This is ABC News.
10: Well, some Kentucky Fried history is going to go to auction.
12: ABC News reporter Peter Haralambos joins us live. What are we talking about here, Peter?
18: Yeah, good morning. This is a rare chance to purchase a piece of Colonel Sanders' history, his legacy, when an auction house in Kentucky begins to sell later today a full array of items from his life, including his famous clip-on bow tie and suspenders, the pressure cooker he used to refine his recipe, and purportedly a calendar book that contains a list of 11 herbs and spices, though I spoke to the auctioneer and they're refusing to confirm nor deny if those are truly the final 11 herbs and spices that are so closely guarded by KFC till this day.
10: Yeah, I was going to say that it seemed odd that KFC would let go of that secret. I've heard over the years that even the managers, they ship the ingredients separate so that nobody can reverse engineer it. So it'd be odd if they auctioned it off. Who's actually putting these up for auction, Peter?
18: Yeah, so it's being run by a company called the Menish Group, but the actual items have basically been held onto by the Settle family. They were a close family to Colonel Sanders and his wife, and they've basically held onto these items for the last 50 years. They've also continued to run the restaurant that Colonel Sanders and his wife basically operated towards the end of their life when Colonel Sanders was frustrated by the quality of KFC franchises and basically wanted to show people how it's done. So all of that is basically going up for sale, including the restaurant itself, as the Settles basically want to retire and no kid wants to continue the business. That their change of life plans really creates an opportunity for you to buy a rare piece of KFC history. Everything going from small buttons and pins that he was awarded over the course of his life to massive items like his stove and butcher block, which are up for sale as well.
19: I didn't know he ran a restaurant later in his life after all the franchises. Tell me more about that or whatever you know.
18: No, this is really remarkable and probably my favorite part of the story. Learning more about Colonel Sanders' life, he had many roles before he actually got into the fried chicken business. He was a fireman, a steamboat operator, an insurance salesman, sold tires for a little bit of time, tried to go into the lamp business unsuccessfully, was a lawyer before he got into a fight with his client in the courtroom, which kind of ended that legal career. And really what led to the actual fried chicken part was when he became this gas station operator. So the problem with fried chicken, of course, takes a long time to cook. If you've ever tried to make it at home in a cast iron skillet, it takes up to 30 minutes to get a chicken breast, for example, up to safe temperature to eat. And so Colonel Sanders' innovation was cooking it in a pressure cooker so that his customers for this gas station, for this motel he operated, could get their food fast enough. And basically that famous recipe and that technique led to the KFC we know today and those franchises. Though KFC was sold to a larger company in the 1960s for about $2 million, Colonel Sanders famously regretted that decision. He got angry with what he saw was the degrading quality of the overall brand. He was even known to walk into random franchises across the country, try the food unannounced, and if it wasn't up to his standards, he'd basically berate the manager of the restaurant and call it slop in public.
10: Wow. Nobody wants to be dressed down by actual Colonel Sanders. Yeah. Here in Utah, Peter, I don't know if you knew this, but we have the world's first KFC. It was on just a few minutes south of Salt Lake City. That's kind of been a point of pride. And I had lots of KFC at family reunions over the years as a result. But yeah, so we have a unique tie here to KFC. So this was really interesting to us.
18: And for what it's worth, the KFC that we know and love today, the one that you can get, you know, in any neighborhood in the United States, has a lot to thank for the Utah restaurant, because a lot of the innovations we're familiar with, the bucket and all that stuff, you know, was not actually a Colonel Sanders thing, but a thing created by his franchisees.
19: That is so interesting. Peter, thank you for that. Peter Haralambos is with us on The In-Depth at 15 and 45. 5:49 now, traffic and weather brought to you by UCCU. 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And back to you, Cam.
13: Volume increases are taking hold across the valley. Right now, we're looking at some particularly heavy slowing on the northbound Mountain View corridor between 4700 South and 35th South in West Valley City. And if you're headed eastbound on the 201 through Magna at 7200 West. Taking a look down in Utah County, the early slowing is not so bad, but you're definitely going to have a little bit of slowing if you're headed eastbound on 2100 North in Lehigh towards I-15. Once you're on I-15, it's going to be a problem-free commute from Provo to downtown in about 45 minutes. Andy?
10: So far, so good. If you're traveling through Davis and Weber counties, whether you're on I-15 or whether you're on the city streets, traffic is filling in a little bit on Hillfield and SR-193 near the south gate to Hill Air Force Base, but it's still really light by the Roy and the west gates to the base. West Davis Corridor, Legacy Parkway, no problems with slowdowns this morning. We do have delays, though, on I-80. If you're heading into Parley's Canyon, about halfway between the quarry and the East Canyon exit, traffic starts to slow, comes to a stop for that last three-quarters of a mile before the East Canyon exit because of lane restrictions.
14: KSL 7A forecast. I've got a hot streak headed our way, folks. Today's going to be 99, okay, bearable, a little bit of wildfire smoke, partly cloudy, 20% chance for a storm. We'll do a repeat performance tomorrow with a high of 99. Thursday, here it comes, 101, mostly sunny skies. 104 on Friday, sunshine. More blue skies, maybe even some haze on Saturday. 105. 103 on Sunday, and how about Monday? 100 degrees with mostly sunny skies. From the KSL Weather Center, I'm Matt Johnson.
19: And we're just going to have to really pay attention and not get caught outside for too long or without water.
10: Yeah.
19: Pay more attention. Right now, it's 79 degrees downtown. The 7-day forecast brought to you by Performance Automotive Bountiful.
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6: 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It's a peptide summer. Latest wellness trend involves using the stuff to improve the look and feel of skin. And in the last few days, the FDA approved six peptides previously banned under the Biden administration. GQ reports critics say that it's a dangerous trend and actually could damage skin if used too liberally or inappropriately.
7: Out with the new and in with the old? More companies are turning to retired CEOs to run their businesses. The Wall Street Journal says Cracker Barrel, Boeing, and Verizon have all turned to older and former business people for leadership.
6: Americans may not feel like they're doing well financially, but analysts say purchasing power has gone up 73.1% between 1974 and 2024.
7: Wow.
6: That's accounting for inflation, according to the report by Consumer Affairs. It's gotten cheaper to buy consumer goods, but housing, healthcare, and college tuition costs are up.
7: Yeah, those are the ones not meeting with that standard. All right, let's see where we are right now. Dow futures up 373, S&P futures down a fraction, down 2. The NASDAQ futures down 278.
6: Well, we've got slowdowns on I-80 in Parley's Canyon because of lane restrictions near the East Canyon exit.
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2: We're certainly beginning to see those morning commuters right now, especially on the northbound Mountain View corridor, where it's very heavy and slow between 4100 South and 35th South. And if you're on 2100 North and Lehigh, headed east towards I-15. Now, taking a look at the 201, volumes have actually totally disappeared for right now, at least, but I wouldn't expect that to last long. And if you're on northbound SR-36 in Tooele County, it's completely clean and clear through Lake Point, which is a surprise, though there is a little bit of slowing as you come through Stansbury Park and Mills Junction. I-15, like a dream between Provo and downtown in about 45 minutes. Andy?
3: Eastbound 80's got the delay right now for about a mile approaching the Mountain Dell exit, heading towards Parley Summit. We've got lane restrictions from overnight road work, but South 15 is still rolling along at the speed limit from Draper all the way to, from Ogden to downtown, so it's still 30 to 35 minute commute time right now.
1: Today we'll get up to 99 degrees with a few clouds, the same tomorrow, 101 on Thursday, up to 105 by Saturday. This weekend's going to be hot. Right now it's 79 degrees downtown.
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3: 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I'm Andy Farnsworth.
1: And I'm Amanda Dixon. KSL's top story this hour from ABC News.
3: The U.S. military held off on attacking Iran for a third straight night, as the White House says peace talks have picked up.
1: But Iran publicly continues to push a different narrative, and the war will likely be a major talking point in the upcoming midterm elections. We get the latest this morning from ABC's Mary Bruce.
5: After a whiplash week of threats, retreats, and reversals, President Trump now telling Axios we are in very deep talks with Iran, describing the negotiations as very friendly.
6: We're having good talks, so we'll see what happens. I think there's a good chance that something could happen.
5: Trump warned he won't give talks much time, saying either it goes fast or not at all, but a different message.
6: I have a lot of patience. I have plenty of time. Plenty of time.
5: The foreign ministry, blunt, saying we currently have no negotiations with the United States. It comes days after Trump, in what's become a familiar pattern, backed off his threat to carry out a, quote, massive attack on Iran. Sources telling us top advisors, including Vice President J.D. Vance and Joint Chiefs Chairman General Dan Kane, expressed concerns about escalating the war. Among them, the Pentagon's rapidly dwindling stockpile of missile interceptors needed to protect American troops and allies. Trump traveling to battleground Michigan as Republicans grow increasingly worried the unpopular war will hurt them in the midterms, now just 99 days away.
6: Every day we're fighting to put more money in your pockets, and that's what we're doing.
5: But a new Pew poll shows only 24% of Americans give the economy a positive review. 60% say the president's policies have made things worse. Trump insists that's not so.
6: I've done more for you than your parents, okay? Your parents are good. I'm not going to knock your parents, but I have been better to you than your parents. That I can tell you.
5: And Republicans are eager to focus on the economy. That, of course, is the top issue for voters, and they want to move on from this war. Even House Speaker Mike Johnson saying, quote, we got to wrap it up. Of course, when the war began, President Trump predicted it would last 4 to 6 weeks. It will be 5 months. Mary Bruce, ABC News, the White House.
3: A woman has been arrested, accused of lighting a local church on fire the day before her wedding. KSL News Radio's Reagan Edelman has the story.
7: Lenita Moreno was booked into the Davis County Jail yesterday afternoon after police say she sparked a fire the day before her wedding earlier this month at a Church of Jesus Christ of Latter-day Saints building in Davis County. Court documents say members of Moreno's family were inside setting up for the wedding when flames started in the Relief Society room. The family was able to extinguish the fire with wedding decorations, water, and eventually a fire extinguisher, but not without damage. Police say the cost to repair the building after the fire is over $100,000 so far. Investigators also say Moreno has continually lied during the investigation, including about having a marriage license. They say Moreno was recorded stealing multiple lighters from an Ace Hardware just hours before the fire started. She's now under investigation for aggravated arson, a first-degree felony because people were inside the building, retail theft, and lying to police. Reagan Edelman, KSL News Radio.
1: This morning, people waking up in a Washington Terrace neighborhood are thankful for the quick actions of firefighters who kept their homes safe from the Adams Fire. KSL News Radio's Brianna Willis joins us live. Brianna?
8: Amanda, residents remember the fire racing up the hill towards their homes, covering in total 45 acres before crews had it under control. When the order to evacuate came, Jared Stauffer says he and his family didn't even think to grab any possessions. They just got in the car and left. Now back at home, seeing how close the fire got, he is filled with gratitude.
9: The police and firemen did a heck of a job.
8: Fire officials say one home had some minor damage while a trailer was more heavily burned. One resident and one sheriff's deputy were injured. The resident was taken to the hospital and the deputy has been treated and is now back at work. Live, Brianna Willis, KSL News Radio.
3: Officials working the Babylon Fire in San Juan County are now focused on recovery efforts.
10: The Great Basin Incident Management Team officially handed off command of the Babylon Fire to a local-type incident management team, marking a step forward as the fire nears 100% containment. The Manti-LaSalle National Forest says there's still a lot of work to be done on the fire as the local team takes over the 107,000-acre fire.
11: Currently, they feel that they are in a good spot, that the local forest and the local ranger district can support that team, and that team is set up to continue the trajectory that Team 6 had.
10: Now, with the local team taking over, the focus of operations is switching from suppression to recovery of the area affected. They say they are appreciative of the support and cooperation of the community as they work to reopen all areas safely. Spencer Mahan, KSL News Radio.
1: First look traffic in the 6 o'clock hour, and here's Cameron Elliott.
2: Well, it's very heavy and slow on eastbound I-80 in Parley's Canyon by the Mountain Dell exit. In Salt Lake County, it's going to be a little heavier on the 201 coming away from Tooele County. I'm Cameron Elliott in the KSL Traffic Center.
3: Senator Mike Lee is calling on Congress to continue working through their planned August recess and work on passing the Save America Act instead. KSL News Radio's McKenna Rodriguez joins us live now. McKenna?
12: Andy, Lee has been a big proponent of the Save America Act, which says that people must require proof of their citizenship to register to vote. He wrote on X that Congress needs to pass the bill more than they need a summer vacation, which is supposed to last 37 days and begin next month. Trump had similar thoughts, saying on Truth Social that Senate Majority Leader John Thune should not allow for anyone to leave without first passing this. No Democrats in the Senate support the Save America Act, with Democratic leader Chuck Schumer calling it a despicable voter suppression bill. Reporting live, McKenna Rodriguez, KSL News Radio.
1: Israeli Prime Minister Benjamin Netanyahu meets with President Trump today at the White House. It's their first face-to-face since February. Here is former Senior Director for Counterterrorism at the National Security Council, Javed Ali.
13: This may be an opportunity for President Trump to make sure that he and Prime Minister Netanyahu are on the same page, because we've seen over the past several months where the Israel and the United States have not been on the same page.
1: President Trump has recently criticized Netanyahu for his attacks on Lebanon, saying he's been too aggressive, which has hurt peace talks with Iran. President Trump will also meet with Ukraine President Zelensky today. Zelensky and Netanyahu will both be attending Lindsey Graham's funeral.
3: Singer Ariana Grande is starting a legal battle against hackers.
14: Ariana Grande's battle for privacy is getting wicked. She's suing dozens of hackers for leaking her previously unreleased music and personal information for profit. Grande says years of cyber scams and attacks led to her personal data and content being posted on the dark web for significant sums of money.
3: That's ABC's Hannah Batah reporting. Roadways are backed up eastbound on I-80 in Parley's Canyon. That's our biggest delay, especially on the freeway. We'll check your commute.
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1: 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And here's Cam.
2: Well, it's going to be a little bit heavy and slow if you're on either direction of the Mountain View corridor through Taylorsville around, let's see here, it looks to be 54th South. That's just going to be, it's actually heavier if you're headed southbound. Now, if you're on the 201 headed eastbound into the city, it's going to be a little slower around 7200 West, but nothing out of the ordinary for right now. In fact, a little bit lighter than usual. And if you're on northbound I-15 from Utah County, things are looking great. We've got no delays to speak of. It's going to be about 45 minutes if you're going from Provo to downtown. Andy?
3: Southbound I-15 is still great between Ogden and downtown. We've got delays, though, in Parley's Canyon. It's on eastbound I-80, about a mile of delay before the East Canyon exit because of lane restrictions. And it's a very slow commute. If you're going to Park City, you're going to have to add on at least an extra 10 minutes, maybe an extra 15, to get between Salt Lake and Park City because of those lane restrictions. 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
19: Temperatures likely topping out around 99 degrees today. Partly cloudy and a 20% chance for a pop-up storm. Also dealing with wildfire smoke moving in from Oregon. Still smoky and hazy tomorrow. Partly cloudy, 20% chance for a pop-up, and a high of 99. From the KSL Weather Center, I'm Matt Johnson.
1: 79 degrees downtown. Coming up in just a moment, the CEO of OpenAI goes to Washington to answer questions about his latest artificial intelligence models. More on that just ahead.
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3: 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My sleep apnea got lessened.
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1: state of the art.
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3: 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Three things you need to know this hour. First,
12: Senator Mike Lee is calling on Congress to work through their August recess, saying they shouldn't be able to leave town until they vote on the Save America Act. I'm KSL News Radio's McKenna Rodriguez.
1: Second, a woman has been arrested, accused of lighting a Kaysville church on fire the day before her wedding.
3: Third, traffic and weather together.
2: Still looking at a mile and a half or so of heavy slowing on eastbound I-80 in Parley's Canyon around the Mountain Dell exit. Otherwise, slowest spot in the valley, northbound Mountain View Corridor, 3500 South. I'm Cameron Elliott in the KSL Traffic Center.
19: Another hot July day this afternoon. Highs in the upper 90s and a 20% chance for rain. I'm Matt Johnson.
1: 79 degrees at the KSL Common Spirit Health Studios.
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23: From ABC News. I'm Sherry Preston. Today marks the start of the sixth month of the war between the U.S. and Iran, and it was another night without military escalation. Mediators continued talking about a wider ceasefire. Here's ABC's Rachel Scott at the White House.
24: The president decided to hold off on further military escalation to pursue this path of diplomacy, and that came after the president had a meeting here at the White House with Vice President J.D. Vance, top military advisors. In this meeting, sources tell me that the vice president, along with the chairman of the Joint Chiefs, Dan Kane, did raise some concerns about an escalation, among them the impact that that would have on the diminishing stockpile of munitions, including air defense interceptors, which of course are meant to protect our troops and our allies in the region.
23: The largest evacuation since World War II is underway in France amid wildfires that have also led to hundreds of thousands fleeing their homes in Spain.
3: Let's go in depth now. OpenAI CEO Sam Altman is going to Washington, D.C. to walk lawmakers through his company's next generation of AI.
1: ABC News technology reporter Mike Dubusky joins us live. Will he face some tough questions, Mike?
25: Yeah, absolutely. There's a couple things on the docket for Sam Altman as he meets with lawmakers, economists, and members of the Trump administration this week. He is likely to face questions about a cybersecurity incident that happened last week where two of OpenAI's models broke out of their testing environment and hacked into a third-party website. That is a moment that garnered the attention of a lot of cybersecurity officials, but it is something that Sam Altman has ultimately in recent days been pitching as a win. Hey, look how powerful our models are. They broke the test, even on a podcast over the weekend calling this a singularity moment, which is kind of a loosely defined term, but something that is often used to describe the moment when AI surpasses the capabilities of the human brain. He's also likely to face a lot of questions about this rising competition out of China on the AI front. Last week, we talked about two very powerful AI models from Chinese firms. Well, yesterday, we actually got some hard data evaluating how good these AI models are. Kimi K3 released its benchmark test results yesterday, basically like its SAT scores. And it's exactly what we thought it was going to be. These things are very competitive with even the best of the American AI models out there. Altman has been on Capitol Hill in the past, of course. Most recently, he was there in June. He was there in March as well. This is all in an effort to promote his own technology. Generally speaking, wants to create this positive regulatory environment for the American AI industry and not leave the door open for China.
3: Well, Mike, the Trump administration has kind of been resistant to putting any restraints on AI. Yeah. And at least from what I recall, it seems like Altman has been more in favor of restrictions, the administration. It seems like a reverse of what you'd normally see in a questions on Capitol Hill.
25: Yeah, in some ways, Sam Altman, especially towards the origins of ChatGPT in 2022, would appear on Capitol Hill and ask for regulation, right? And ask for lawmakers to legislate some strict guardrails around this technology. However, the last several years, we've seen him start to walk away from that a little bit more. The Trump administration, you're absolutely right, has been pitching itself as very pro-artificial intelligence, kind of floating this idea of a federal regulatory framework for how AI is developed, also how it is governed in terms of like content moderation, how it's designed, especially as it applies to younger people or, people who might find themselves in AI psychosis. All of that is sort of yet to be determined. But the Trump administration says basically, hey, we want there to be a federal regulatory framework for this, as opposed to a patchwork of state level regulation that AI companies will have to navigate, all in an effort to sort of like clear the path, make this an easy regulatory environment for American AI companies so that they can properly compete with China. Of course, guys, we also have to think about how many headwinds the AI industry is facing right now. It's great to talk about how transformative this technology is going to be in the future, but right now they are still spending way more than they're making. And this applies to all artificial intelligence companies. They all remain pretty deeply unprofitable. There is that growing competition out of China. There is growing backlash to people who are protesting data centers across the country, which, of course, is a crucial element of developing new artificial intelligence. And the technology continues to be imperfect. It still struggles to be consistently accurate. And that does hold back sort of wide-scale adoption and casts some doubt over the actual transformative possibilities of this technology.
1: 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We thank you, Mike. Mike Dubusky with us on The In-Depth at 15 and 45. 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
2: It's in Parley's Canyon. If you come up to the Mountain Dell Reservoir exit, heading eastbound on I-80. Now, it's getting particularly bad right now as volumes continue to increase, but the lane restrictions stay in place. Right now, you're going to be running into about 3 or so miles of nearly standstill traffic due to these lane restrictions. Currently, it's going to be about an hour if you're going from the city up to Park City, and soon enough, it's going to be worth just going around and taking the Emigration Canyon route, which is an hour itself, but the drive is much prettier. Now, if you're down in the valley, you're not going to have too much trouble on I-80 at all getting across the city. And on the 201, it's just a little bit of slowing against 7200 West in Magna. Coming out of northbound on I-15 out of Utah County, looking great. It's going to be about a 45 to 50 minute commute from Provo to downtown right now. Andy?
3: South 15 still clear on the freeway from Ogden to Salt Lake City, and the city streets only seeing a little bit of busy traffic around the South Gate to Hill Air Force Base. 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Seal coating, cracked ceiling, striping, patching across the Wasatch Front at GoPaveUtah.com.
19: KSL 7-day forecast. I got some hazy skies, courtesy of wildfire smoke moving in from the Pacific Northwest. 99 the high, partly cloudy, hazy, 20% chance. Keeping 20% in the forecast tomorrow, partly cloudy, 99. Thursday, 101. Here comes high pressure. Sunshine, 104 on Friday. Saturday, 105. 103 Sunday. And how about Monday at the triple mark, mostly sunny. From the KSL Weather Center, I'm Matt Johnson.
1: Right now, 79 degrees, and the 7-day forecast brought to you by Performance Automotive Bountiful.
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9: Thousands of T-Mobile customers were SOS, literally. The service provider is having issues. More than 9,000 customers reported issues with Down Detector yesterday afternoon. That number growing to 220,000 customers throughout the day.
3: The cyclospora outbreak has shoppers avoiding vegetables, as if we needed another reason. CBS News polled Americans and found 40% of Americans are buying and eating less produce in general, and 47% say they have little confidence in the FDA to deal with the outbreak.
9: Let's get a look at your money at this moment and see where we are. The Dow futures are up 391. That's about 0.75%. S&P futures up 1, just basically unchanged. The NASDAQ futures down 235, which is 0.8%. Let me check gold this morning. Gold is down $50. It's at $4,026 an ounce.
3: Well, we've got emergency traffic eastbound backups on I-80 in Parley's Canyon. It is several miles right now, just trying to get up through just only one lane open at East Canyon. We'll check.
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9: 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Cam?
2: Well, it's only getting worse now as we are seeing lane restrictions, the bringing things down to one lane around the Mountain Dell Golf Course, and those delays stretching back from that are going to be about 3 to 4 miles, nearly stretching back to the mouth of Parley's Canyon. Not quite there yet, but I wouldn't be surprised if it did get that bad. Now, if you're taking a look inside of the valley, it's just going to be those typical morning delays. A little bit of slowing as you come through Magna on the 201 between 84 and 7200 West, and on the southbound Bangor Highway coming away from the 201 at 2700 South. Otherwise, I-15 still delay free from Provo to downtown in about 45 to 50 minutes. Andy?
3: Traffic on South 15, nothing crazy like that. In fact, haven't had any slowdowns on I-15 between Ogden and downtown. It's only been heavy at the South Gate to Hill Air Force Base. And we had some busy traffic going from North 215 onto Legacy, but it looks like that's thinned out for now. And Legacy's good the whole way from Farmington through North Salt Lake. Got an old car? 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It's easy, and they'll pick it up as soon as tomorrow. Call 1-877-CARS-4KIDS today.
9: We'll get up to 99 degrees today with a few clouds, more of the same tomorrow, 99 degrees Thursday, 101, with mostly sunny skies. The weekend is all sunshine, but so hot. Friday, 104, Saturday, 105, Sunday, 103, Monday, we're still at 100. So today, 99 degrees is the coolest of the next 7 days. So make sure you're aware of that. Right now, it's mostly cloudy and 79 degrees downtown.
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3: Good morning. 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KSL's top story this hour.
9: Conservation groups and others are concerned about a proposed water treatment plant that could send hundreds of thousands of gallons of discharge into the Great Salt Lake and surrounding areas.
3: They voiced their concerns at a recent public meeting. KSL News Radio's Brianna Willis joins us live. Brianna?
14: Andy, the plant would be in Tooele County, and the treated water would be sent to the Utah Inland Port Authority's business park, which advertises itself as an ideal spot for manufacturers and data centers. The plant would be sending an estimated 260,000 gallons of highly salinated water to the Great Salt Lake. Residents joined a public hearing yesterday, most opposing it.
15: Even in native saline environments, a dramatic increase in salinity kills.
16: Approve the permit as it is written. I reviewed it, and I think it is worth approving.
17: We are being asked to accept industrial pollution in one of Utah's most fragile ecosystems.
14: The Utah Division of Water Quality will now review the permit and public comments before making a decision. Live, Brianna Willis, KSL News Radio.
9: We're going to be near or above 100 degrees every day this week, with the weekend hitting extreme temperatures. And air conditioned repair technicians say they are slammed trying to keep up with repairs.
18: When we get to houses, like, we might as well be wearing a cape like we're superheroes, you know? I mean, people are so grateful to have us in their homes and fix their ACs.
9: Derek Whipple with Whipple Heating and Air says homeowners always look happy to see him after a day without cold air. He says there are some things people can do to keep their AC units running longer. That includes regularly checking and replacing air filters. He also says to keep the outdoor unit clean and don't turn the thermostat down too low.
3: The heat is forcing a decade-long tradition to change course. The Ogden Pride Festival has always been held on the first weekend in August, but it's been getting so hot that they've opted to move their festival to October.
28: Just been watching the forecast and just like, yep, one more check on that. This is a good thing for us.
3: It's going to be a lot more comfortable in October. Festival director Sean Childers Gray says they try and look at the possibilities of what could happen as they invite thousands of participants to the festival. They feel They feel that extreme heat could cause problems for their patrons' health.
9: This heat wave could be harder on neurodivergent people. KSL News Radio's Britt Johnson explains.
1: If you have someone in your life who isn't neurotypical, it's a good idea to prepare to help them to stay cool this week.
4: Well, a person with autism may experience intense sensory sensitivities, and so their experience of something like this may be even more pronounced than a neurotypical person.
1: Licensed clinical social worker Matt Checkett says some might also have a hard time verbalizing their discomfort, so paying extra attention to keeping them cool, that will help them stay regulated. And staying active will help anyone beat cabin fever during this heat wave, but you have to be strategic about doing it during cooler hours or at the swimming pool. Britt Johnson, KSL News Radio.
3: KSL's top national stories this hour. Senator Lindsey Graham will be eulogized in Washington, D.C. today. His casket will be taken to the Capitol Rotunda for a ceremony, followed by a funeral service at the Washington National Cathedral. Graham served more than two decades in the Senate and was known as a dealmaker. Leaders from around the world have arrived in Washington to attend the funeral. His burial takes place tomorrow in his home state of South Carolina.
9: Thousands of Haitians are losing their legal status to stay in the U.S. Republican Governor Mike DeWine is frustrated by the decision, saying Haitians filled jobs in many cities in Ohio and they helped the economy grow.
5: Were people who came to Springfield because there were open jobs in Springfield. And when you talk to the employers, they hired the Haitians despite maybe a language barrier, despite maybe a cultural barrier. They hired them because they needed workers and the Haitians wanted to work. And what the employers will tell you is that they've been very good workers. They show up on time. They pass drug tests.
9: The White House order takes effect this week after a Supreme Court ruling last month gave the Trump administration the green light to move forward.
3: The Mexican consulate in Salt Lake City is bringing in help so the immigrant community understands their rights. KSL News Radio's McKenna Rodriguez rejoins us live. McKenna?
12: Andy, it's called External Legal Advice Week, where the consulate offers free sessions for those who want to better understand their legal options and rights as an immigrant living in the U.S. Utah Legal Aid will teach about what visas are available, how to handle domestic violence issues, among other topics. Other Utah law firms will offer sessions on powers of attorney for temporary guardianship of minors and how to plan for a family during a countrywide immigration crackdown. Reporting live, McKenna Rodriguez, KSL News Radio.
9: First look traffic now, and here's Cameron Elliott.
2: About 5 miles of heavy slowing on eastbound I-80 due to the overnight paving project causing lane restrictions by the Mountain Dell exit. It's going to be a little over an hour to get from Salt Lake to Park City right now. I'm Cameron Elliott in the KSL Traffic Center.
3: People are feared to be trapped in a partially collapsed shopping mall in Japan after a 7.1 magnitude earthquake hit early this morning. We know dozens have been injured, a bridge buckled, and at least one other building collapsed.
9: Utah is getting its accolades, earning the top spot as the best state in the U.S. KSL News Radio's Alexandria Bonilla reports.
19: It's the fourth year in a row the U.S. News and World Report is listing Utah as the best state to live in. Governor Spencer Cox released a statement on the report saying it's thanks to the hardworking, strong, and kind families here in the state. The state's economy, fiscal stability, and infrastructure are all in the top five in a ranking of the top 10 states. One thing the state is not great with is the natural environment category, ranking 48 out of 50. Alexandria Bonilla, KSL News Radio.
3: A close call for a pilot in Southern California who was forced to make an emergency landing on a beach. 16-year-old Griffin Bremner was on the plane with his uncle Mike, and he says they lost power shortly after takeoff.
22: The plane starts to stutter a little bit, and propeller slows down and whatnot, and then he starts steering towards the beach, and he's like, Griffin, we're going down.
3: The pilot ended up making a smooth landing on the sand, and no one was injured. Mike Bremner is the founder of a nonprofit organization called Elder Abuse Air Force, which uses airplane journeys to raise awareness of financial scams targeting seniors. We've got emergency traffic in Parley's Canyon. In fact, it is backed up from the mouth of the canyon to the Mountain Dell exit because of lane restrictions that have been working on overnight, and the delays have just gotten so much worse this morning. We'll get a check of your commute next.
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9: 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Back to you, Cam.
2: Well, that overnight paving project on eastbound I-80 in Parley's Canyon had everything brought down to one lane by the Mountain Dell exit, and it is still there, which is causing very, very significant delays. Those delays are now stretching back all the way from the mouth of Parley's Canyon up to the Mountain Dell exit. If you're going to want to get around it, the best way to do that right now is to go through Emigration Canyon. You can take Emigration Canyon to the Mountain Dell exit, and if you get on I-80 right there, you will completely skip all of this traffic. Right now, it's going to be over an hour to get from Salt Lake City to Park City if you're taking I-80. Now, taking a look at the rest of the valley, things are looking okay. You're seeing your typical morning delays like eastbound 201 at 7200 West in Magna and northbound Mountain View Corridor between 41st South and 35th South in West Valley City. Taking a look down in Utah County, things are looking great, and it's going to be a dream if you're headed north from Provo to downtown. No delays. It's going to be about 45 to 50 minutes. Andy?
3: Well, no issues on I-15 heading south from Davis County, from Ogden to Salt Lake City. A little bit heavy Highway 89 right before I-84 as you go down from Ogden into South Weber. But boy, that's really it. It's really moving pretty smoothly on the Davis County city streets as well. 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
20: today. We will see some haze out there, courtesy of wildfire smoke moving in from Oregon. 99 the high, partly cloudy, slight chance for a shower. Slight chance for a shower again on Wednesday, 99 and partly cloudy. From the KSL Weather Center, I'm Matt Johnson.
9: Right now, it's 79 degrees downtown. Coming up, we have some good news. The murder rate in this country is dropping. It's dropping big time. We're going to have more on that when we talk to Jim Ryan just ahead on KSL News Radio.
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21: Remember the movie Ferris Bueller's Day Off? I loved that movie. So fun. A seminal movie of the 80s. It was basically 2 hours worth of madcap capers worthy of a chuckle, maybe a belly laugh. But for an entire generation of junior high school kids, it was aspirational. Who didn't want to own the world, have a hot girlfriend, skip school,
25: Bueller,
21: and get away with all of it?
25: Bueller.
21: But now, Matthew Broderick is 64 years old and a different generation is watching that movie. And I'm kind of shocked. They're coming to a completely different conclusion. Some millennials are watching Ferris Bueller and they see a rich, white, privileged kid whose hardworking parents created a life in which he manipulates his best friend into destroying a Ferrari.
26: Ferris? He never drives it. He just rubs it with a diaper.
21: These revisionists see a teenager who abused school workers with his pranks and bent the entire world to his will for nothing more than his own personal enjoyment. How empty and purposeless this was, while his poor sister got away with nothing. Her life was miserable.
27: I can't believe this. If I was bleeding out my eyes, you guys would make me go to school. This is so unfair.
29: Jeannie, please don't be upset with me.
0: You have your health. Be thankful.
21: Meantime, Ferris even stole a parade. Upworthy reports some of these revisionists looking at the movie with fresh eyes caution that at reunions years later, when you look back at the Ferris Buellers in your own high school, it's clear that it was the high point of their lives. Everything else was downhill. These millennials say Ferris Bueller's not aspirational. He's a self-centered jerk without any values. They look down their noses at all the unks, the olds, the boomers, the Gen Xers who laughed, or perhaps it was just a fun movie.
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9: 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The three things you need to know this hour. First,
1: 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I'm KSL News Radio's Britt Johnson.
9: Second, conservation groups and others are concerned about a proposed water treatment plant that would send discharge water into the Great Salt Lake. Third, traffic and weather together.
2: Congestion on eastbound I-80 coming through Parley's Canyon will begin now just at the mouth and stretch about 5 miles before the Mountain Dell exit. Delays have the Salt Lake City to Park City commute at over an hour. I'm Cameron Elliott in the KSL Traffic Center.
20: 20% chances for rain today and tomorrow, and then the heat turns on. I'm Matt Johnson.
9: 79 degrees at the KSL Common Spirit Health Studios. And time now for KSL's top national stories.
14: ABC News, I'm Sherry Preston. Two different wars, both on the agenda at the White House this morning. First, President Trump meets with Ukrainian President Volodymyr Zelensky. Then, 5 months to the day since the president launched the war with Iran, President Trump meets with Israeli Prime Minister Benjamin Netanyahu. Washington also says goodbye today to a longtime senator.
15: Today, the late Senator Lindsey Graham, who pushed for war against Iran, returns to the Capitol one last time, where he'll be recognized with a special ceremony in the rotunda, followed by a funeral at the National Cathedral. President Trump will be among the speakers.
14: ABC's Karen Waugh in D.C. Hundreds of thousands of people already evacuated in France and Spain as wildfires burn, and now another 4,000 evacuations have been ordered in tourist areas along France's Atlantic coast. Some serious damage in parts of Wisconsin and Illinois after tornadoes touched down, over 350,000 power outages across four states. This is ABC News.
3: Let's go in depth now. The nation's murder rate is falling, and it could finish the year with the lowest level in over a century.
9: ABC News national correspondent Jim Ryan joins us live. Boy, that's good news, Jim.
16: Well, it is, yeah. And overall crime generally has been falling in most of the cities that the Council on Criminal Justice looks at. But homicides specifically have fallen off quite dramatically nationwide. Looking at a chart now, going back to the year 1900, our homicide rate, at least according to this council, will be lower than it was in 1900. Now, the way they even this all out is that they measure these by population, right? So, for example, in 1900, we had 6.4 homicides per 100,000 people. That number now has fallen to about 4 per 100,000.
3: So that's not necessarily a number, but it's the rate, the percentage, right, as opposed. What about the actual numbers of homicides?
16: Well, yeah, and you're finding those declines as well, including in Salt Lake City. Now, the crime rate in Salt Lake is slightly higher than the national average, but if you look at the individual breakdown, you'll find that the violent crime rate is considerably lower than it is nationwide. There have been declines in overall reported crime. It's now at an 8-year low, you know, thanks in part at least to targeted public safety initiatives happening there in Salt Lake City. As far as the rest of the nation is concerned, sociologists and crime experts are still trying to figure out why the number has gone down. The trend really began right after the pandemic. We saw a massive spike in crime of all sorts, you know, all categories, violent crime, property crimes during the pandemic. That has fallen off, and that trend has continued in a big way.
9: Does this report track any crimes that went up in that same time period?
16: Well, there are some communities where crime has gone up. In fact, you know, they had increases in Austin, for example, 74% increase in homicides. Pittsburgh, Pennsylvania also saw an increase. So there are some places where you're seeing the numbers actually go up in terms of homicides specifically. But overall, the crime rate has generally been dropping off in most of the 30 cities that this council looks at.
3: Well, it made sense when the numbers went down during the pandemic when everybody was staying indoors. And you'd think, you know, that would reduce the odds of people running into each other to commit homicide.
16: It went up, though.
9: It went up during the pandemic.
3: Right. And so these numbers seem really, really weird. Like, we have more people, but we're having a lower murder rate. But then when people were home, they went up. What do the experts say? Like, what is driving these numbers?
16: Well, the economy in big part. During the pandemic, the economy tanked, essentially. People were stuck at home and driving each other crazy. You know, money was hard to come by and jobs were as well. And so I think that economic setting is what really drove up those numbers during the pandemic. And once people got out, they started getting jobs again, those numbers dropped off. And I think that even criminologists are surprised that the trend has now continued into 6 years after the pandemic.
9: Is there any other part of the statistic that stood out to you, Jim?
16: Well, yeah. I mean, some of the cities where these dramatic declines are happening. Lincoln, Nebraska, a 100% decline in its homicide rate from 2019 until 2026, 100% decline. And other communities as well, you might be surprised. You know, Rochester, New York, Little Rock. So Minneapolis has seen a deep decline. Philadelphia, even places like Seattle. You know, we had this horrific crime there over the weekend. And yet the overall crime rate in Seattle has fallen off.
3: Wow, that's really interesting. All right, thank you. ABC News National Correspondent Jim Ryan with us on The In-Depth at 15 and 45.
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21: Well, traffic is going to be at a crawl on eastbound I-80. That's going to start now near the Foothill Drive exit on eastbound I-80, and that's going to carry all the way through until you reach that Mountain Dell Reservoir exit. Now, if you want to avoid this, you could consider taking the Emigration Canyon from Foothill Drive and going all the way through there over and getting off at the Mountain Dell exit. Now you're going to avoid all the traffic that way. Otherwise, taking a look inside of the valley, things aren't looking so bad. We're seeing those typical delays northbound on Mountain View Corridor between 4100 South and 35th South, and of course the eastbound 201 at 7200 West in Magna. I-15 picking up some slight delays by the South Interchange, but still looking pretty good with a 50-minute commute from Provo to downtown. Andy?
3: Traffic on I-15 heading south from Ogden is at the speed limit between Draper and downtown, but it does slow down a little bit in downtown now around the Warm Springs Road heading down to Rose Park area. Foothill, though, has got delays as you come out of the canyon and head up north on Foothill. It's slow all the way up to 1300 South from the exit, which has gotten really busy really quick in that stretch.
20: KSL 7A forecast. I've got a hot streak headed our way, folks. Today's going to be 99, okay, bearable, a little bit of wildfire smoke, partly cloudy, 20% chance for a storm. We'll do a repeat performance tomorrow with a high of 99. Thursday, here it comes, 101, mostly sunny skies, 104 on Friday, sunshine. More blue skies, maybe even some haze on Saturday, 105. 103 on Sunday, and how about Monday, 100 degrees with mostly sunny skies. From the KSL Weather Center, I'm Matt Johnson.
9: Right now, it's 79 degrees downtown, and the 7-day forecast brought to you by Performance Automotive Bountiful. This is Spider-Man week.
3: It is Spider-Man week, and guess what?
9: You saw it.
3: Saw it last night.
9: I know you can't tell us anything.
3: I can't tell you. I can say this. It's 2.5 hours long.
9: Oh, wow. That's longer than I thought.
3: It is. And in the trailers, you only saw the first 10 minutes of the movie in that trailer. There is so much that is not in the trailer. Hey,
9: we have tickets for Thursday because
3: You guys usually do go on the weekend.
9: We do.
3: You guys are going as soon as possible.
9: My family, we are major Marvel fans.
3: I think this one's going to do really well.
9: And probably we are Spider-Man fans even more than Marvel fans.
3: Yeah, that's why Sony will continue to make Spider-Man movies because we... Look, Superman is great.
9: Yeah.
3: But there's something about Spider-Man, and I tell you, all the reasons that you like Spider-Man are in this movie. I can say that.
9: I think that Tom Holland and Zendaya need a break for a while after
3: this.
9: They
3: are in a lot of stuff.
9: They're in so many movies this summer and this year.
3: And Zendaya, they're going to be. I don't know about Doomsday, but Dune, The Odyssey, Spider-Man, those are three of the biggest movies of the year, and they're in them.
9: Look forward to hearing more about it on Friday right here on KSL News Radio. One of the things I have in my home that helps me deal with the extreme heat that we're having is...
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2: 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USA Today reports the company has failed to meet its goal of 100% cage-free eggs by 2025. Now, it made that promise back in 2016. 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
3: Johnson & Johnson is paying out $5.5 billion to settle lawsuits claiming the talc inside their baby powder products caused ovarian cancer. The arguments have been going on for more than 10 years. The Wall Street Journal reports the company has tried to settle through bankruptcy three times.
2: Hold the bacon. Literally, over 12,000 pounds of bacon imported to the U.S. from Canada is being recalled. Maple Leaf Foods raw bacon products are affected. The FDA's website has batch numbers listed for anyone who wants to double check their fridge.
3: The Dow futures up 503 at this hour. That's 1%. S&P futures up 11. The NASDAQ futures down 178.
2: Well, we're starting to see that slowdown break up in Parley's Canyon from when we had lane restrictions up by Mountaindale. But the traffic is backed up out of the canyon into the valley.
0: Landu gets lost in his office building.
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10: Well, the lane restrictions are gone, but the delays still remain. Now going from just about Tanner Park, where you're passing Tanner Park on eastbound I-80 into the mouth of Parley's Canyon, and then they're going to clear up around the exit to Farrow's Glen. Now, if you're on northbound I-215's east belt, those delays are holding as well from about 33rd south until you reach into the canyon. Otherwise, looking in the valley, things are looking pretty good. We're seeing our first northbound I-15 delays around the south interchange, but nothing all that heavy, and Point of the Mountain is still clear, downtown still clear, and the only other heavy spot is going to be on northbound Mountain View Corridor at 3500 south in west valley.

0: Valley City. Andy?
1: Foothills pretty slow from the 215 exit all the way up to 1300 South, and then it thins out. We've got some southbound 15 slowing at Warm Springs Road in Salt Lake City right as you come out of Davis County. But on the Davis County side of I-15, no slowdowns between Ogden and North Salt Lake. 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
2: We'll get up to 99 degrees today and tomorrow, 101 Thursday, 104 Friday, 105 on Saturday. So a real heat wave coming in this weekend. Right now, we've got some clouds and 79 degrees downtown.
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1: It's 7 o'clock on Utah's Morning News. I'm Andy Farnsworth.
2: And I'm Amanda Dixon. KSL's top story on the 7 o'clock report.
1: People in the Washington Terrace neighborhood are waking up this morning back home and very relieved after the Adams fire came too close for comfort.
2: The fire was just feet from some homes. KSL News Radio's Brianna Willis joins us live with this morning's update. Brianna?
5: Amanda, Jared Stauffer and his family are back home after a day spent in anxiety, worried over their home and property. When they returned home, he said his wife cried tears of relief seeing how close the fire came. When the evacuation order came, he says they had moments to act.
6: You think you know what's going to happen if there's a fire and you're going to grab certain things? Nah, you panic.
5: Crews say the fire left some minor damage on one home and heavily damaged a trailer. One resident and a sheriff's deputy were injured. The resident was taken to the hospital and the deputy has since returned to work. Live, Brianna Willis, KSL News Radio.
1: A 24-year-old has been arrested after police say she lit a Church of Jesus Christ of Latter-day Saints building on fire the day before her wedding. KSL News Radio's Reagan Edelman has the details.
7: Police say Lenita Moreno and her family had been setting up for her wedding inside the building earlier this month when a fire alarm went off. The family told police it started in the Relief Society room and they extinguished the flames. But police say it cost over $100,000 so far to repair the building. They say Moreno is a suspect because just hours before the flames started, surveillance at an Ace Hardware store showed her stealing multiple cigarette lighters. She was arrested yesterday and is now under investigation for aggravated arson, lying to officers, and retail theft.
1: Police say Moreno lied multiple times throughout the investigation. They also say she admitted to stealing from the Ace Hardware store, but would not tell them what she stole.
2: A big step forward for the Babylon Fire, as a local team focused on recovery efforts has taken over command. The largest wildfire in the nation is now sitting at 95% containment at over 107,000 acres in size. But just because the fire is almost contained, Juan Delgado with the U.S. Forest Service says that does not mean the fight is over.
8: When and if we get to, and I don't know when this is going to happen, but if we get to 100% containment, that doesn't mean that the fire is out. We still have a lot of work to do to be able to call the fire out and control.
2: The Forest Service says to watch for future road closures, but the Forest Service is trying to open the area as quickly as possible.
1: The cleanup efforts after a fire and then flash flooding in Beaver will take months, if not years, to complete.
9: Man, at this point, it feels like the list is getting longer, not shorter.
1: That's Beaver's Mayor Matt Robinson, who says the city is still working to fully restore their drinking water system.
2: Time for KSL Weather with Matt Johnson, who says the pop-up rainstorms over the past 24 hours have been impressive.
10: Skyline Drive there in San Pete County picking up 7/10 of an inch of rain at the top of the mountains. Joes Valley, south of there, picking up a half inch. North Fillmore doing 42 hundredths. Sigurd down in Sevier County, 39 hundredths. Green River, 22 hundredths. And Price, about 15 hundredths. Today and tomorrow, we've got a 20% chance for afternoon pop-ups. Highs will be in the upper 90s. Triple digits start up on Thursday, 101. You get into Friday, 104, Saturday, 105, Sunday, 103, and Monday, 100.
2: Matt says the overnight lows this week will stay warm, only dipping into the upper 70s.
1: KSL's top national stories this hour. President Trump will meet with Israeli Prime Minister Benjamin Netanyahu today to discuss Iran and a host of other issues. Here's former senior director for counterterrorism at the National Security Council, Javed Ali.
11: Israel has done things either against Iran or against Hezbollah and Lebanon that have made President Trump very upset. And we've seen all the media reporting about that. So I think it's an opportunity for them to have a frank and honest discussion about where both countries stand at this point.
1: President Trump will also have meetings with Ukrainian President Zelensky. Both are in Washington to attend the funeral services for Lindsey Graham.
2: The world continues to watch oil prices and the Strait of Hormuz now that President Trump says peace talks have resumed with Tehran. Matt Smith is the lead oil analyst at Kepler.
0: Well, we see prices at the pump are over $4 a gallon. They're not quite at the point of sticker shock or demand destruction, whereas diesel is like $1.20 higher a gallon.
2: AAA lists the national average at $4.09 today. In Utah, we're sitting at $4.26 a gallon.
1: First look traffic on the 7 o'clock report. Here's Cameron Elliott.
12: All lanes are now open on eastbound I-80 in Parley's Canyon, with residual delays clearing out around northbound I-215 and eastbound I-80 by the mouth of the canyon. I-15's got some light delays in North Salt Lake and the South Interchange. I'm Cameron Elliott in the KSL Traffic Center.
2: Senator Mike Lee is calling on Congress to work through their August recess, saying they shouldn't be able to leave town until they vote on the Save America Act. KSL News Radio's McKenna Rodriguez joins us live. McKenna?
13: Amanda, Lee has been a big proponent of the Save America Act, which says that people must require proof of their citizenship to register to vote. He wrote on X that Congress needs to pass the bill more than they need a summer vacation, which is supposed to last 37 days and begin next month. Trump had similar thoughts, saying on Truth Social that Senate Majority Leader John Thune should not allow for anyone to leave without first passing this. No Democrats in the Senate support the Save America Act, with Democratic leader Chuck Schumer calling it a despicable voter suppression bill. Reporting live, McKenna Rodriguez, KSL News Radio.
1: Authorities in Idaho have confirmed the identity of a St. George woman who died last week in a rafting accident. 22-year-old Sarah Bronson was taken to the hospital in Boise after being pulled from the Payette River. A fundraiser has now been set up to help her loved ones pay for funeral expenses.
2: Some Utahns are learning the hard way they can face criminal charges even while they're being scammed. KSL investigators found multiple cases of Utahns who believed they had found a job or a romantic partner online, but instead found themselves holding stolen money or passing along stolen merchandise.
14: How is law enforcement to determine the willing participant from the true victim?
2: President of the National Bar Association, Ashley Upkin, says new technology can make it easier for people to become money mules and not even know it. If you believe you are a victim, stop all actions, contact your bank, the police, and FBI.
1: If you've ever wondered why energy-efficient homes cost more, the answer isn't always sitting on the roof.
15: Solar panels get most of the attention, but experts say many of the biggest costs are hidden behind the drywall.
16: The reality of it is it's expensive. The more sustainable you are, the more expensive typically it is on the front end.
15: That's local realtor Spencer DeLava. Utah Clean Energy says better insulation, high-performance windows, and more efficient heating and cooling systems all add to the premium of construction costs. The upside? Lower energy bills over time, along with rebates and tax incentives that can help offset some of that initial investment. Eric Cabrera, KSL News Radio.
2: College football is about a month away. Yay! And all three of the state's FCS teams are now in the same conference. Weber State, Southern Utah, and Utah Tech will be battling each other in the Big Sky. Utah Tech head coach Lance Anderson says he's excited for the new challenge.
17: I mean, we're excited to be part of the Big Sky Conference. I mean, it is the premier conference in FCS football, and we're excited to be a part of that. I'm really excited about just the regional and geographic rivalries with whether it's Southern Utah, Weber State.
2: All three schools have their first games on August 29th.
1: Dating can be hard, so some people are trying to make it easier to filter people out, literally.
18: Spread, an app that's basically a spreadsheet, lets someone enter all the data about someone they're considering dating and tracks it. Using an algorithm, it can also tell someone if that person they're dating is compatible with them. The Wall Street Journal spoke to the love hackers behind the app. They say other dating apps can make it too easy to miss red flags, and you become a little more willing to make compromises on things you usually wouldn't. The work of the app is similar to that of a matchmaker, but the Wall Street Journal spoke to a matchmaker, and they said the tech aspect is like a shield against vulnerability. Alexandria Bonilla, KSL News Radio.
2: 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You deserve to love where you bank. And back to you, Cam.
12: Well, we're still looking at some of those residual delays on eastbound I-80 as you head towards Parley's Canyon, but the worst of it is actually just going to be as you pass Tanner Park, and it's only going to be about a half mile of a little bit heavier and slow. And on northbound I-215's east belt as you come towards the mouth of Parley's Canyon. Otherwise, taking a look in the valley, things are looking pretty good. Got some slowing on northbound Mountain View Corridor between 4100 South and 35th South, and eastbound on the 201 between 84th West and 7200 West in Magna. I-15, though, still looking good. We are now delay-free again from Provo to downtown in about a 50-minute commute. Andy?
19: No slowdowns on I-15 between Ogden and downtown. Highway 89 and West Davis Corridor also really quiet this morning. Guys and Dolls live on stage July 31st through August 18th at Sarah Shell in Orem. 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
10: KSL hourly forecast, starting your morning out at 7 a.m. with temperatures in the mid and upper 70s, light winds out of the south, and partly cloudy skies. You'll notice into the lunch hour some wildfire smoke. Yes, moving in from the Pacific Northwest. Look for bad air quality, 91 the temperature, partly cloudy, and a slight chance for thunderstorms this afternoon, just a 20% chance, highs topping around 99. From the KSL Weather Center, I'm Matt Johnson.
20: Right now, it's 79 degrees downtown. Things got a little bit squirrely at a Detroit Tigers game last night. We'll have that for you in a moment on KSL News Radio.
19: A batch of KFC memorabilia is about to go up for auction. ABC's Peter Haralambos joined us this morning with a rundown of what people will be bidding on.
21: This is a rare chance to purchase a piece of Colonel Sanders' history, his legacy, when an auction house in Kentucky begins to sell later today a full array of items from his life, including his famous clip-on bow tie and suspenders, the pressure cooker he used to refine his recipe, and purportedly a calendar book that contains a list of 11 herbs and spices, though I spoke to the auctioneer and they're refusing to confirm nor deny if those are truly the final 11 herbs and spices that are so closely guarded by KFC till this day.
19: Who's actually putting these up for auction, Peter?
21: Yeah, so it's being run by a company called the Menish Group, but the actual items have basically been held onto by the Settle family. They were a close family to Colonel Sanders and his wife, and they've basically held onto these items for the last 50 years. They've also continued to run the restaurant that Colonel Sanders and his wife basically operated towards the end of their life when Colonel Sanders was frustrated by the quality of KFC franchises and basically wanted to show people how it's done. So all of that is basically going up for sale, including the restaurant itself, as the Settles basically want to retire and no kid wants to continue the business. That their change of life plans really creates an opportunity for you to buy a rare piece of KFC history. Everything going from small buttons and pins that he was awarded over the course of his life to massive items like his stove and butcher block, which are up for sale as well.
20: I didn't know he ran a restaurant later in his life after all the franchises. Tell me more about that or whatever you know.
21: Learning more about Colonel Sanders' life, he had many roles before he actually got into the fried chicken business. He was a fireman, a steamboat operator, an insurance salesman, sold tires for a little bit of time, tried to go into the lamp business unsuccessfully, was a lawyer before he got into a fight with his client in the courtroom, which kind of ended that legal career. And really what led to the actual fried chicken part was when he became this gas station operator. So the problem with fried chicken, of course, takes a long time to cook. If you've ever tried to make it at home in a cast iron skillet, it takes up to 30 minutes to get a chicken breast, for example, up to safe temperature to eat. And so Colonel Sanders' innovation was cooking it in a pressure cooker so that his customers for this gas station, for this motel he operated, could get their food fast enough. And basically that famous recipe and that technique led to the KFC we know today and those franchises. Though KFC was sold to a larger company in the 1960s for about $2 million, Colonel Sanders famously regretted that decision. He got angry with what he saw was the degrading quality of the overall brand. He was even known to walk into random franchises across the country, try the food unannounced, and if it wasn't up to his standards, he'd basically berate the manager of the restaurant and call it slop in public.
20: Okay, I am so hungry for KFC right now.
19: I know.
20: That's
19: thinking
20: just painful.
19: About that. The first, the Harmon's KFC opened on State Street in August 1952.
20: Wow.
19: So that was the first one, was in 1952. Colonel Sanders sold it in the 1960s, but it's always been cool that the very first.
20: Yeah.
19: If people don't really think of Salt Lake City as the world's first KFC, and yet it has it. I've eaten KFC in Brazil, which was a nice little taste of home when I was there 30-odd years ago.
20: My sister, her first job when she was 16 was at the KFC in our little town.
19: I bet she smelled great when she'd come home every night.
20: Trending this hour on the 7 o'clock report, singer Ariana Grande is suing dozens of alleged hackers for leaking her previously unreleased music and personal information for profit.
3: The lawsuit claims the unnamed suspects hacked into various personal digital accounts of photographers and producers who have worked closely with Grande, leading to the unlawful and egregious theft, dissemination, and exploitation of unreleased content.
20: ABC's Hannah Batta says hackers have been selling Grande's personal information on the dark web for years. Yeah.
19: That's one of the real drawbacks to living in the public life like that. KSL News Time 7:14. The three things you need to know this hour. First,
4: residents in a Washington Terrace neighborhood are back home and waking up relieved after the Adams fire came within feet of homes. I'm KSL News Radio's Brianna Willis.
20: Second, Senator Mike Lee is calling on Congress to work through their August recess until they vote on the Save America Act.
19: Third, traffic and weather together.
12: Lighter delays on eastbound I-80 around the mouth of Parley's Canyon due to overnight paving projects. Otherwise, I-15, very light delays in southbound and north Salt Lake. I'm Cameron Elliott in the KSL Traffic Center.
10: Another hot July day this afternoon, highs in the upper 90s, and a 20% chance for rain. I'm Matt Johnson.
20: 79 degrees at the KSL Common Spirit Health Studios.
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22: From ABC News, I'm Sherry Preston. In about a half hour, a ceremony will begin in the Capitol Rotunda in honor of South Carolina Senator Lindsey Graham, who died unexpectedly a little over 2 weeks ago. ABC's Jay O'Brien has more from the location of Graham's first funeral in Washington.
23: The first of two funerals for the late Senator Lindsey Graham will be here at the National Cathedral in Washington, D.C. Before that, he'll have a private ceremony at the Rotunda of the United States Capitol. Graham will be eulogized here at the National Cathedral by his close friend, President Donald Trump, who has said that the South Carolina Republican was like family to him.
22: Before the president attends that, he will meet with both Ukrainian President Volodymyr Zelensky and Israeli Prime Minister Benjamin Netanyahu at the White House. ABC's Rachel Scott is there.
24: We are now entering the sixth month of this conflict, and there is still no clear end in sight. And this morning, a bit of whiplash. President Trump now says that there's a new round of talks between the U.S. and Iran after the United States concluded nearly 2 weeks of straight attacks. But this morning, the president is sending mixed messages on when exactly he wants to see a deal. Initially, he said he's not willing to give Iran much time. But then just a few hours later, President Trump said that he has a lot of patience.
22: Cleanup goes on in Illinois and Wisconsin, where a line of powerful storms spawned twisters and left behind more than 300,000 power outages.
25: The city of Menasha, Wisconsin, taking a direct hit, prompting the mayor to declare a local state of disaster.
26: I headed down to the basement, and when I come up, it's like a war zone here.
25: The view from above shows roofs ripped from homes and businesses destroyed.
22: ABC's Alex Perez in Wisconsin. Spain and France forced to kick more than 300,000 people out of their homes as fast-moving wildfires continue to burn. An area west of Bordeaux has burned an area four times the size of Paris. Earthquake in southern Japan today. It caused a shopping mall to collapse. A number of people were injured. It's not clear how many. Tsunami advisories have been lifted. This is ABC News.
20: Baseball fans in Detroit might not have enjoyed the outcome of their game last night against the Baltimore Orioles, but at least they got some extra entertainment in the bottom of the sixth inning when things went a little nuts.
27: The squirrel is still eluding an entire horde of grounds crew members, and the squirrel's free once again. Hemmed in? No, I won't be hemmed in. I have freedom on my mind. Trying to go between the legs, and eventually he gets away again.
20: Okay, that's the funniest part, is the play-by-play.
19: Gets away again.
20: The squirrel eventually was caught and removed from the field. This is the second year in a row the Detroit Tigers have had a game delay due to a squirrel.
19: They may have to check their stadium a little more closely.
28: Hey, I'm John Smith from 103.5 The Arrow, and this is your music news in a minute. Carly Simon has revealed that she has been quietly living with Parkinson's. In a heartfelt letter to fans, Simon, who is 83, said she spent time learning to live with the diagnosis before deciding to speak publicly. She says the disease is unpredictable, and some days she's too exhausted to get moving. But get this, she actually has a new album coming out. First album of new material in more than 20 years, titled Comes in Waves, and it will be out on August 14th. Bon Jovi fans had their night at Madison Square Garden cut short last week. About 90 minutes into the show, Jon Bon Jovi stopped singing, apologized to fans, telling them, "I'm hurt and not giving you my best," before leaving the stage. He did add, "Don't throw away your ticket stubs. We'll figure out how to reschedule." Which, people still use ticket stubs? Okay. And finally, have you ever wanted a car that a rock star drove into a ditch? Well, now's your chance. A 1972 Jensen Interceptor, once owned by Led Zeppelin drummer John Bonham, heading to auction this weekend and expected to sell for between $53,000 and $66,000. While auctioneers confirmed that Bonham did own the car, they're not sure if it's the same Interceptor that he reportedly crashed into a ditch in 1977. That is your music news in a minute. Here on KSL News Radio, I'm John Smith reporting.
20: 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And back to you, Cam.
12: Well, we're looking at some slowing if you're on eastbound I-80 going into Parley's Canyon, but nothing all that heavy. It's just going to be a little bit longer until you get to the Mountain Dell Golf Course. Now, inside of the valley, it's looking pretty good. We're going to have a little bit of slowing, of course, if you're on northbound Mountain View Corridor at 3500 South and West Valley City and eastbound on the 201 at 7200 West and Magna. But I-15 despite rush hour, delay-free between Provo and downtown. Right now, it's going to be about a 50 or so minute commute if you're headed between there. Andy?
28: Foothills got its usual delay from 21st South. Actually, Parley's Way split all the way up to 1300 South. Davis County, the drive on I-15 is seeing its first slowdown right now prior to Parrish Lane in Centerville. Traffic still in clear shape on I-15 in Roy and Clearfield, and I-84 all clear into Weber Canyon right now.
10: KSL 7-day forecast. I got some hazy skies courtesy of wildfire smoke moving in from the Pacific Northwest. 99 the high, partly cloudy, hazy, 20% chance. Keeping 20% in the forecast tomorrow, partly cloudy, 99. Thursday, 101. Here comes high pressure. Sunshine, 104 on Friday. Saturday, 105. 103 Sunday. And how about Monday at the triple mark, mostly sunny. From the KSL Weather Center, I'm Matt Johnson.
20: And right now, mostly cloudy and 79 degrees downtown. And the 7-day forecast brought to you by Performance Automotive Bountiful. It's a busy day in Washington today. So we just saw a live camera shot of the Capitol Rotunda with the pedestal right there prepared for
0: Senator Lindsey Graham.
20: Senator Lindsey Graham, who will lie in state today. There will be a funeral in Washington, D.C. today. Plus, President Trump is meeting with both Benjamin Netanyahu and Volodymyr Zelensky, who are both attending the funeral of Senator Lindsey Graham. So a lot. Plus, we have Senator Lee calling on Congress not to go for recess.
0: Yeah, to work on the Save America Act through their recess until they get it passed.
20: Yeah, so a lot to follow, and we'll stay on top of all of it right here on KSL News Radio.
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28: 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It's a peptide summer. The latest wellness trend involves using peptides to improve the look and feel of skin. And in the last few days, the FDA approved six peptides previously banned under the Biden administration. GQ reports critics say that it's a dangerous trend and could actually damage skin if used too liberally or inappropriately.
20: Out with the new and in with the old? More companies are turning to retired CEOs to run their businesses. The Wall Street Journal says Cracker Barrel, Boeing, and Verizon have all turned to older and former business people for leadership.
28: Americans may not feel like they're doing well financially, but analysts say purchasing power has gone up 73.1% between 1974 and 2024. That's accounting for inflation, according to the report by Consumer Affairs. It's gotten cheaper to buy consumer goods, but housing, healthcare, and college tuition costs are up.
20: We are about 5 minutes away from the opening bell on Wall Street. The Dow futures are up 462. That's almost 0.9%. The S&P futures up 7. That's 0.1%. NASDAQ futures still struggling, though. They're down 188, which is 0.7%. Let me just check oil this morning. Oil trading at $81.35 a barrel.
28: Well, we still got slowdowns going up 215 and then on I-80 into Parley's Canyon from some lane restrictions that have been affecting us most of the morning. We'll get a check of your commute.
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20: I bet that's happened to someone that you know, that they've had an issue with a family member after a parent passes away. So the couple got into a legal fight with the family members and it was creating all this tension and they were just ready to walk away from the house and just let it foreclose and give it back to the bank. But the Stern team got them $40,000 to put in their pockets. So, you know, it was an ideal situation.
28: Instead of just walking away from everything,
20: they still got 40. So no matter what your situation is, when you have a team that's awesome, they can find a way to have the best outcome.
28: Yeah, I've got an acquaintance who's going through a kind of a complicated one involving a tenant in the basement, and there's some family involved. And
20: see?
28: It sounds like a nightmare. And I was talking to him, and I was like, you really ought to consider the Stern team.
20: Yeah, you should.
28: And that's the thing. Because they're a team, and they have experience in all these different things, you know, one of theirs is they want to sell before they move, and that's part of the thing. And I said, hey, guess what? I know somebody who literally just went through that because I always thought you had to sell before you move. But Stern team knows the strategy, yeah. So it doesn't have to be that way.
20: We found the house we wanted to downsize into before we were even ready to list our house. And we told him, we think we found this once in a lifetime thing. Is there any way you can help us figure this out? Yes.
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5: Well, things are looking pretty okay in the valley. It's going to be normal delays if you're headed north on Mountain View Corridor through West Valley City between 3500 South and 41st South. And also, if you're coming through, it looks like West Jordan, about that's going to be 5400 South in either direction. If you're headed east through Magna on the 201 at 7200 West, it's going to be a little slow again. I-15, though, still looking good. Now, we've got a touch of slowing as you come around Point of the Mountain, a little more as you come through Draper, and a little bit about the South Interchange, but nothing that's going to hold you up for a more than a cumulative 5 minutes. It's going to be about 55 minutes if you're coming from Provo to downtown right now. Andy?
6: South 15's got some slowing now near Park Lane in Farmington and heavy traffic in North Salt Lake. It's still slow going up 215's east bench from 3900 South, into the canyon, and then heavy and slow in the canyon all the way up to Lambs Canyon, plus stop and go after Kimball Junction in Park City, heading towards Highway 40. 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
4: Let's get a look at that weather forecast. We are in for a hot week. 99 today, 99 tomorrow, 101 Thursday, 104 Friday, and Saturday, 105. We will stay right around 100 through Monday of next week, so it's going to be a challenging week. We will have some clouds today and tomorrow. Maybe that'll give us a little shade. Right now, it's 79 degrees downtown.
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6: Good morning. KSL News Time, 7:30. KSL's top story this hour.
4: This week's hot temperatures and the extreme heat coming this weekend is impacting everyone around the state.
6: And in Ogden, that heat has led to some big changes for the Ogden Pride Festival. KSL News Radio's Britt Johnson has more.
8: For 11 years, the festival has been held on the first weekend in August, but board members started to feel like temperatures at the festival needed to be addressed.
9: Yeah, and I wish this was, you know, cooler weather. I worry about, as you know, walking through, you think about the contingencies, you know, what could happen with our, you know, participants and attendees.
8: Festival director Sean Childers Gray says they opened up the discussion to festival goers, and a vast majority voted to move the festival to a time with milder temps and more comfortable atmosphere. They've decided to move the festival's date permanently to October. This year it will be October 3rd and 4th. Britt Johnson, KSL News Radio.
4: HVAC technicians are really busy right now trying to keep air conditioners up and running.
10: We are insanely busy right now with this heat wave.
4: Derek Whipple with Whipple Heating and Air says they're doing all they can to keep up with demand. He says some simple maintenance can help keep your air conditioners from breaking down. That includes regular checking and replacing of the air filter, keep the outdoor units cleaned off from dirt and debris, and don't turn the thermostat down too low.
6: A reminder to look out for family members, friends, and neighbors during the heat wave. And extreme temperatures can actually impact neurodivergent people differently.
11: These particular people are greatly at risk during times like this.
6: That's licensed clinical social worker Matt Checkitz. He says people with sensory sensitivities may feel the heat at a higher level than others, and some may have a difficult time verbalizing discomfort. He says if you have a family member with autism, ADHD, or other conditions, pay extra attention to their well-being this week.
4: KSL's top national stories this hour. The late Senator Lindsey Graham's funeral service is set to take place in D.C. today. Here is ABC's Karen Hua.
12: Today, the late Senator Lindsey Graham, who pushed for war against Iran, returns to the Capitol one last time, where he'll be recognized with a special ceremony in the rotunda, followed by a funeral at the National Cathedral. President Trump will be among the speakers.
4: Graham was 71 years old.
6: Some members of the GOP are expressing concerns about the changes made by the White House that mean thousands of Haitians are losing their legal status to stay in the U.S. Republican Governor Mike DeWine says groups of Haitians helped Ohio grow by filling jobs in cities like Springfield.
13: No one can fly a plane into Port-au-Prince because when they come in,
3: that gets shot at by the gangs that are controlling that area of Port-au-Prince. So it's a very bad, bad situation. And the idea that you're going to ship people back to Haiti, they're going back to a horrible, horrible situation. That's worse, frankly, than it's ever been.
6: The protected status for Haitians ended yesterday after being allowed by a Supreme Court ruling last month.
4: The Mexican consulate in Salt Lake City is bringing in help so the immigrant community understands their rights. KSL News Radio's McKenna Rodriguez joins us live with details. McKenna?
8: Amanda, it's called External Legal Advice Week, where the consulate offers free sessions for those who want to better understand their legal options and rights as an immigrant living in the U.S. Utah Legal Aid will teach about what visas are available, how to handle domestic violence issues, among other topics. Other Utah law firms will offer sessions on power of attorney for temporary guardianship of minors and how to plan for a family during a countrywide immigration law crackdown. Reporting live, McKenna Rodriguez, KSL News Radio.
6: First look traffic. Here is Cameron Elliott.
5: We got a long stretch of light slowing on eastbound I-80 coming through Parley's Canyon and on northbound I-215's east belt on the approach to I-80's Parley's Mouth. I-15 still with little to no delays between Provo and downtown. I'm Cameron Elliott in the KSL Traffic Center.
4: State water agency leaders are considering approving a permit for a wastewater treatment plant along the Great Salt Lake. A conservation group say that could harm the lake and surrounding areas. KSL News Radio's Brianna Willis joins us live. Brianna?
13: Amanda, the plant would send potable water to the Utah Inland Port Authority's business park, which advertises itself as a spot for data centers. KSL reports the main worry is the plant will send large amounts of highly salty water to the Great Salt Lake. Leaders heard thoughts from residents last night.
14: We know that too much salinity is a big issue and has been considering just adding more salinity to the system, and something that's just going to get worse as the water goes away.
15: Listen to the voice of constituents.
16: It never leaves. We don't have an outlet that sends water outside of our system.
13: The permit needs to be approved by the Utah Division of Water Quality. Live, Brianna Willis, KSL News Radio.
6: Utah is receiving some national accolades for the fourth year in a row. KSL News Radio's Alexandria Bonilla reports.
8: The best state in the U.S., that's what a new ranking from U.S. News & World Report is calling the Beehive State. This is actually its fourth year in a row in the top spot. That's because it got ranked in the top 10 in 5 of the 8 categories. Some of the highest rankings include number 2 in economy, number 2 in fiscal stability, and number 4 in infrastructure. The state takes the top spot when it comes to growth in the younger population, with somewhat evenly dispersed wealth and low smoking rates. Governor Spencer Cox commented on the ranking, saying Utah's success comes from its people who serve, build, innovate, and invest in the future. Alexandria Bonilla, KSL News Radio.
4: A close call for a pilot in Southern California who was forced to make an emergency landing on a beach. The pilot and his 16-year-old nephew were on board when they lost engine power shortly after takeoff. After declaring mayday, they made a smooth landing on the sand in Huntington Beach.
17: When that happens, we run by memory a very quick check to see if we can get the engine restarted. Not a lot much different than in your car. Pump the accelerator, check the ignition.
4: That's the pilot, Mike Bremner, who kept his cool while his nephew says he thought they were cooked. Bremner is the founder of a nonprofit organization called Elder Abuse Air Force, which uses airplane journeys to raise awareness of financial scams targeting seniors.
6: Traffic still slow on North 215 East 80 and a bunch of I-15 at the south end of the valley. We'll check your commute coming up next.
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4: 7:39, traffic and weather together, brought to you by UCCU. 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
5: Well, delays are really filling in now. We're seeing some pretty heavy ones if you're coming northbound on the Mountain View Corridor between 41st South and 35th South, and eastbound on the 201 in Magna between 80th West and 7200 West. But it's going to get especially heavy and slow if you're headed northbound on I-15 now, where we're seeing delays that are going to start around the point of the mountain. They'll clear up for a little bit once you get to about 114th South. And then they're going to kick back in around the south interchange, where they'll carry through all the way until you get to South Salt Lake at about the I-80 junction. Speaking of I-80, it's looking clear if you're in the city, but northbound I-215 is going to be very slow as you approach the I-80 intersection. Andy?
6: Traffic on those of you going north on 215 East, you've got slowing going into the canyon, then heavy and slow traffic up past the East Canyon exit, where the delays originally started this morning, goes to the Lambs Canyon exit. Then you've got slowing between Kimball Junction and Highway 40. Foothill delays from 21st South up to 13th South. South 15 had some slowing in Farmington. It's shifted down from Park Lane down towards the West Davis Corridor merge. And then you've got slowing between Warm Springs Road and 6th North in Salt Lake City.
2: Temperatures remain on the toasty side, 99. Partly cloudy, 20% chance for a pop-up storm. Pop-up storms again possible tomorrow, partly cloudy, 99. Then we go to 101, mostly sunny on Thursday, with more high heat expected for the weekend. From the KSL Weather Center, I'm Matt Johnson.
4: Right now it's 81 degrees downtown. We're reporting this morning on Brian Koberger attempting to change his guilty plea, withdraw his guilty plea. He is the man who is charged with killing 4 college students in Idaho. We're going to get the very latest on that with ABC News coming up in a moment on KSL News Radio.
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7: There's something different this summer. We're in the summer doldrums of sports. Football hasn't started. Basketball and hockey are on summer hiatus. All you have are baseball players grinding it out on the diamond till playoff time in October. And there's the WNBA. This is when sports fans rise from their TVs and discover there's a real life to live for a couple of months. Except this year, thanks to social media, we're filling the gap with silly sports. And I'm talking about the Savannah Bananas. And if you haven't seen them in your social media feed, they're a touring baseball team that fills stadiums with fun. Maybe you've seen them on social media in their banana yellow uniforms doing dance routines that make Cosmo proud, backflips before they make a catch, and they play by special banana rules that make every game a ninth inning cliffhanger.
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7: The Bananas played Smith's Ballpark last year. 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The 24 Hours of Lemons cost $1,750 to enter a team. 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
16: 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The three things you need to know this hour. First,
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28: Second, conservation groups are pushing back against plans to build a wastewater treatment plant along the Great Salt Lake in Tooele County.
16: Third, traffic and weather together.
5: Still looking at a long stretch of residual delays on eastbound I-80 through Parley's Canyon and patchy slowing on I-15 headed northbound through the Salt Lake Valley. I'm Cameron Elliott in the KSL Traffic Center.
2: 20% chances for rain today and tomorrow, and then the heat turns on. I'm Matt Johnson.
28: Right now, 81 degrees at the KSL Common Spirit Health Studios.
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29: ABC News, I'm Sherry Preston. A ceremony begins soon at the Capitol Rotunda to remember late South Carolina Senator Lindsey Graham. This afternoon, there will be a funeral at the National Cathedral. ABC's Jay O'Brien.
30: Graham will be eulogized here at the National Cathedral by his close friend, President Donald Trump, who has said that the South Carolina Republican was like family to him. Graham died suddenly just about 2 weeks ago due to heart complications. He had just returned from a trip to Ukraine where he met with Ukrainian President Volodymyr Zelensky. Zelensky will be here in attendance for Graham's funeral today in honor, he says, for Graham's steadfast support for his country and its defense against Russia.
29: Zelensky and President Trump meeting this morning. Also at the White House, Israel's prime minister meeting with the president 5 months after the war with Iran began. With the Senate expected to confirm Jay Clayton today as the next director of national intelligence, the acting DNI, Bill Pulte, just announced more layoffs. He says there's been a 30% cut in staff. This is ABC News.
16: Well, the man who admitted to killing 4 college students in Idaho wants to withdraw his guilty plea, saying his plea was coerced.
28: Brian Koberger is currently serving 4 life sentences. We get the update from ABC's Hannah Batah.
31: This morning, self-confessed killer Brian Koberger is seeking to withdraw his guilty plea.
32: Are you pleading guilty because you are guilty?
33: Yes.
31: Koberger is currently serving 4 life sentences for the murders of Kaylee Gonsalves, Madison Mogan, Zana Kernodle, and Ethan Chapin. The friends were found dead in an off-campus house in 2022. Police linked Koberger to the scene using DNA evidence. Koberger, who had no known connection to the victims, admitted to the killings, though he never provided a motive. Now, in a handwritten petition, Koberger is asking for the case to go to trial because he claims he was convinced to falsely confess by coercion, disinformation, false promises, and the withholding of exculpatory discovery.
33: Manifest injustice is one of the highest burdens that any party to a lawsuit, criminal or civil, would ever have to overcome. The burden is entirely with Mr. Koberger to convince the court. It is an extremely high standard, and it is strictly followed by Idaho courts.
31: Koberger, a former criminology student, had researched false confessions just months before the murders, writing a paper focusing on procedural injustice in the American system that has produced many false confessions. Critics suggest his paper could show that Koberger always planned to claim a false confession to manipulate the system. Either way, legal experts say withdrawing a guilty plea after sentencing is unlikely to succeed.
33: The chances of succeeding on this are, I would say, 0%, and they're not going to let him withdraw his plea.
31: The family of Kaylee Gonsalves calling out Koberger, saying he chose not to leave his fate or the facts of the case to a jury, adding, "We would have preferred a death penalty trial. We believe fully in the evidence." Koberger has presented no new evidence so far.
28: Isn't that interesting? He'd have to basically say he lied to the judge.
0: because the judge asked him, are you pleading guilty because you are guilty? Not because you got a deal, not because you're escaping the death penalty, not because you feel pressured, all the things he might claim now, but because you are guilty. And he said yes. So now he's going to make the argument that he was lying to the judge?
6: Yeah, now I haven't followed this. Like, I haven't read all transcripts, but I've followed at least the basics of this case enough to know that he's always been fascinated by the whole process of these things.
0: Oh, sure, and studied.
6: And so this idea that he might have just sort of been planning this all along, I mean, that's something that sounds believable. But I had to look up, like, what exculpatory evidence does he say was withheld from him? And apparently it's there was some discovery regarding some clumps of unknown hair found in one of the victim's hands.
0: And yet, he was asked.
6: But, exactly.
0: Are you pleading guilty because you are guilty? We'll follow it for sure here on KSL News Radio. And that's the In-Depth at 15 and 45. 7:49 now. 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
5: Delays are beginning to pick up around northbound I-15 at the south interchange, where it's getting particularly heavy. And then it's going to clear up for just a minute before you get to South Salt Lake, where it gets heavy again about the I-80 interchange. Now, if you're coming eastbound out of Tooele County, you're going to run into some slowdowns on the 201, of course, at 7200 West and Magna, but then again, as you come past the Mountain View Corridor interchange, if you're on the Mountain View Corridor, it's going to be fine, a little patchy and slow through most of the valley in both directions, but it'll be especially slow as you head northbound through West Valley City at 3500 South. Now, I-15 is also looking a little slow coming out of Utah County if you're coming around the point of the mountain into Draper. Andy?
6: North 215 still got some delays at the mouth of Parley's Canyon because of earlier slowdowns that go into the canyon. Now, you're still under reduced speeds going up the hill, but you're moving, unlike you were at some points earlier this morning. Also have some stop and go between Kimball Junction and Highway 40 on eastbound 80. Heading south from Ogden, at least from Ogden all the way to Farmington, you're at the speed limit on I-15. Then traffic slows down just a little bit in North Salt Lake. Legacy's got some slowdowns where West Davis merges, and then again near the Centerville and then the road work before you get to 500 South and West Bountiful. 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
0: Let's get a look at that 7-day forecast brought to you by Performance Automotive Bountiful. Matt Johnson, do people ever complain to you about the heat?
1: Oh, most definitely, yeah. Or the lack of rain or the smoke, you know.
0: like it has anything to do with you, but yeah, you get the brunt of it.
1: Yeah, it's and we're going to have one of those days. 99 today with a little bit of wildfire smoke. Partly cloudy with a 20% chance for a pop-up. We'll do that again tomorrow for your Wednesday. 99, partly cloudy, 20%. Now, the weekend looks really hot. Thursday, 101. Sunshine on Friday, 104. Saturday, 105. And then it's 103 to 100 on Sunday and Monday. So, pretty hot stretch headed our way as we head into the weekend.
0: Have we broken any records for how many days over 100 degrees, do you happen to know?
1: No, we have not yet.
0: Not
1: records
0: yet.
1: From 2022, and that's when we had 34 triple-digit days.
0: Oh, wow.
1: I think we're currently at like 11 or 10
0: okay.
1: Right now.
0: Long way to
6: Did
0: go.
6: We end up but sending the high-low record yesterday?
1: We ended up tying it.
6: Tying it.
1: Because at 11 p.m. last night, it dropped to 82. But still, tying the all-time record warm low is still,
6: yeah. That's no small thing. Yeah,
0: yeah. So I worry about firefighters with these temperatures and how they handle.
1: Oh my gosh! It yeah, especially in the overnight when they're intense.
0: Yes,
1: stuff out
0: right,
1: there,
0: right.
1: It's not great. So
0: we appreciate your work, yeah. Matt. Right now it's mostly cloudy and 81 degrees downtown.
6: Amanda, this is one of our favorite days of the month when we're going to tell you next hour of who our featured teacher is for the month of July. Now, this is you can find it if you want a preview. 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That's our teacher tribute wall.
0: Yeah.
6: And this is something that is great because parents, administrators, anybody, fellow teachers can recognize each other on the teacher tribute roll for the amazing things they do, the sacrifices they make, and the things they do for our kids each and every day.
0: And I know that, you know, teachers are getting ready to go back to school. They're coming down the home stretch, just a few weeks left before they have to report back. And maybe you know a teacher who could use a little morale boost, who could, you know, could use a pat on the back, an attaboy for all the great work this teacher does. 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
0: Isn't that great? We're going to give that away next hour right here.
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5: Can people lose weight fast on the program?
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5: What are some of the things about the program that sets it apart from other weight loss programs?
4: It's very easy to follow, and we use regular grocery store foods. 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
5: I chose the SLC Fat

0: 19. The NASDAQ right now down 300.
1: We've got several slow spots on I-15, 21st South, and I-80 as we travel around this morning. We'll get a check of your commute coming up in just a couple minutes.
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0: We are watching on the monitors right now as just moments ago, a group of members of the military, they called it the Armed Forces Body Bearers. So there was, you know, one for,
1: from each member of the armed services.
0: From each division of the, yes, carrying the body of Senator Lindsey Graham up the steps of the Capitol, from the hearse up the steps of the Capitol. And we're now watching the rotunda there waiting for the casket to be brought in. There are hundreds of people standing in and around the pedestal where the casket will be laid.
1: Yeah, podium up at the front for the service that's going to take place, the ceremony honoring Senator Lindsey Graham right now on Capitol Hill.
0: 7:59 now, traffic and weather together brought to you by UCCU. Auto loan rates as low as 4.74% APR. And we go first to you, Cam.
5: Right now, we're taking a look at some pretty heavy delays on the eastbound 201 after you come past the Mountain View corridor. Not due to anything in particular, maybe a crash. If you're coming through there and you see anything, please let us know at 57500. Please don't text while you drive. But if you are on the Mountain View corridor itself, you're going to run into some pretty significant delays at 3500 South. Those are just part of what you'll see every day. Now, if you're on I-15, things are going to get heavy and slow around the point of the mountain. They'll clear up for a little while as you come through Sandy and Draper, and then they'll get particularly heavy around the South Interchange, and it won't really clear up again until you get to South Salt Lake at the I-80 junction. Speaking of the I-80 junction, it's going to be pretty slow if you're getting from I-15 to I-80 for whatever reason on that transition ramp. Andy?
1: South 15, some stop and go at the 215 split in North Salt Lake right now, and then reduced speeds at 600 North in Salt Lake. Finally, we've got the delays cleared from 215 near the mouth of Parley's Canyon. You still have some pretty heavy traffic from the quarry to East Canyon, and then your usual delay from Kimball Junction to Highway 40. And looking at Foothill, traffic slow from 21st South right at that intersection all the way up to 1300 South.
0: Today, we'll get up to 99 degrees with a few clouds, more of the same tomorrow, 101 Thursday, and then we're 100 or higher for the rest of the 7-day forecast. Saturday, we'll get up to 105. Right now, mostly cloudy and 81 degrees downtown.
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1: 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KSL News Time is 8 o'clock. This is Utah's Morning News. I'm Andy Farnsworth.
0: And I'm Amanda Dixon. KSL's top story this hour from ABC News.
1: Happening right now, Senator Lindsey Graham's casket is being put in place inside the Capitol building in Washington, D.C. for a ceremony honoring his life.
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8: Senate Majority Leader John Thune saying the Capitol service is only fitting, calling Senator Graham a friend.

0: to many in the House and Senate. Majority Leader Thune will speak at this ceremony, as well as Vice President J.D. Vance, South Carolina Representative Sherry Biggs. What you're seeing right now is his casket being carried into the Capitol by an Armed Forces body bearer team, recognizing his decades of military service. He was in the Air Force Reserve and South Carolina Air National Guard, 33 years of military service. He retired in 2015 from the military with the rank of colonel.
1: We will continue to monitor the ceremony as it begins.
2: The U.S. military held off on attacking Iran for a third straight night. As the White House says, peace talks have picked up.
1: But Iran publicly continues to push a different narrative, and the war will likely be a major talking point in the upcoming midterm elections. We get the latest this morning from ABC's Mary Bruce.
3: After a whiplash week of threats, retreats, and reversals, President Trump now telling Axios, "We are in very deep talks with Iran," describing the negotiations as very friendly.
4: "We're having good talks. So we'll see what happens. I think there's a good chance that something could happen."
3: Trump warned he won't give talks much time, saying either it goes fast or not at all. But a different message.
4: "I have a lot of patience. I have plenty of time. Plenty of time."
3: The foreign ministry, blunt, saying we currently have no negotiations with the United States. It comes days after Trump, in what's become a familiar pattern, backed off his threat to carry out a, quote, massive attack on Iran. Sources telling us top advisors, including Vice President J.D. Vance and Joint Chiefs Chairman General Dan Kane, expressed concerns about escalating the war. Among them, the Pentagon's rapidly dwindling stockpile of missile interceptors needed to protect American troops and allies. Trump traveling to battleground Michigan as Republicans grow increasingly worried the unpopular war will hurt them in the midterms, now just 99 days away.
4: "Every day we're fighting to put more money in your pockets, and that's what we're doing."
3: But a new Pew poll shows only 24% of Americans give the economy a positive review. 60% say the president's policies have made things worse. Trump insists that's not so.
4: "I've done more for you than your parents, okay? Your parents are good. I'm not going to knock your parents, but I have been better to you than your parents. That I can tell you."
3: And Republicans are eager to focus on the economy. That, of course, is the top issue for voters. And they want to move on from this war. Even House Speaker Mike Johnson saying, quote, "We got to wrap it up." Of course, when the war began, President Trump predicted it would last 4 to 6 weeks. It will be 5 months. Mary Bruce, ABC News, the White House.
2: Turning to local news, a woman has been arrested and accused of lighting a local church on fire the day before her wedding. KSL News Radio's Reagan Edelman has the story.
5: Lenita Moreno was booked into the Davis County Jail yesterday afternoon after police say she sparked a fire the day before her wedding earlier this month at a Church of Jesus Christ of Latter-day Saints building in Davis County. Court documents say members of Moreno's family were inside setting up for the wedding when flames started in the Relief Society room. The family was able to extinguish the fire with wedding decorations, water, and eventually a fire extinguisher, but not without damage. Police say the cost to repair the building after the fire is over $100,000 so far. Investigators also say Moreno has continually lied during the investigation, including about having a marriage license. They say Moreno was recorded stealing multiple lighters from an Ace Hardware just hours before the fire started. She's now under investigation for aggravated arson, a first-degree felony because people were inside the building, retail theft, and lying to police. Reagan Edelman, KSL News Radio.
1: This morning, people waking up in a Washington Terrace neighborhood are thankful for the quick actions of firefighters who kept their home safe from the Adams Fire. KSL News Radio's Brianna Willis joins us live. Brianna?
6: Amanda, residents remember the fire racing up the hill towards their homes, covering in total 45 acres before crews had it under control. When the order to evacuate came, Jared Stauffer says he and his family didn't even think to grab any possessions. They just got in the car and left. Now back at home, seeing how close the fire got, he is filled with gratitude.
7: The police and firemen did a heck of a job.
6: Fire officials say one home had some minor damage, while a trailer was more heavily burned. One resident and one sheriff's deputy were injured. The resident was taken to the hospital, and the deputy has been treated and is back at work. Live, Brianna Willis, KSL News Radio.
2: First look traffic in the 8 o'clock hour. Here's Cameron Elliott.
8: We got reports of a couple of different accidents on I-15 going northbound around Linden and the Point of the Mountain. We've also got a stretch of residual delays on eastbound I-80 in Parley's Canyon near Lambs Canyon due to the paving project that was causing some lane restrictions earlier this morning. I'm Cameron Elliott in the KSL Traffic Center.
1: Senator Mike Lee is calling on Congress to continue working through their planned August recess and work on passing the Save America Act instead. KSL News Radio's McKenna Rodriguez joins us live. McKenna?
9: Amanda, Lee has been a big proponent of the Save America Act, which says that people must require proof of their citizenship to register to vote. He wrote on X that Congress needs to pass the bill more than they need a summer vacation, which is supposed to last 37 days and begin next month. Trump had similar thoughts, saying on True Social that Senate Majority Leader John Thune should not allow for anyone to leave without first passing this. No Democrats in the Senate support the Save America Act, with Democratic Leader Chuck Schumer calling it a despicable voter suppression bill. Reporting live, McKenna Rodriguez, KSL News Radio.
2: A Utah man died over the weekend while in police custody. It was up in Kemmer, Wyoming, and in the Lincoln County Sheriff's Office. The man, identified as Tyson Alvarez, was at the Oyster Ridge Music Festival when he was arrested. He is accused of possessing a controlled substance, breach of peace, and disorderly conduct. That includes spitting on an officer when asked if he had anything on him. The sheriff's office says he collapsed while being booked, and officers tried life-saving measures but were not successful.
1: Israeli Prime Minister Benjamin Netanyahu meets with President Trump today at the White House. It is their first face-to-face since February. Here is former Senior Director for Counterterrorism at the National Security Council, Javed Ali.
10: This may be an opportunity for President Trump to make sure that he and Prime Minister Netanyahu are on the same page, because we've seen over the past several months where the Israel and the United States have not been on the same page.
1: President Trump has recently criticized Netanyahu for his attacks on Lebanon, saying he's been too aggressive, which has hurt peace talks with Iran. President Trump will also meet with Ukrainian President Zelensky today. Zelensky and Netanyahu will both be attending Lindsey Graham's funeral.
2: Singer Ariana Grande is starting a legal battle against hackers.
11: Ariana Grande's battle for privacy is getting wicked. She's suing dozens of hackers for leaking her previously unreleased music and personal information for profit. Grande says years of cyber scams and attacks led to her personal data and content being posted on the dark web for significant sums of money.
2: That's ABC's Hannah Batar reporting. We've got slow spots still on our commute, although they've thinned out some, especially driving through Parley's Canyon, but it's getting a little bit worse now in North Salt Lake.
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2: Well, we got a couple of crashes on the books here. On northbound I-15 in Salt Lake County, it's going to be around 146 south in Draper, should be blocking the left shoulder. I-15 also in Salt Lake County around Midvale at 7200 south. This is going to be on southbound I-15. That's going to be a disabled vehicle on the right shoulder. Now, we've got a smattering of other crashes, but none of them are on major roads, and it doesn't seem like any of them are causing any major delays. Where you will find delays are northbound I-15 around Point of the Mountain, around the south interchange, and as you get into South Salt Lake at the I-80 junction, and then a little farther north from there, we've got this funny little spot of traffic just about the West Temple exit. Looks like it could be a crash. Now, taking a look at the 201, delays have cleared up for the most part. You're not going to have any trouble getting across the city, but if you're headed north on I-215's West Belt northbound at the I-80 junction, you're going to have a little bit of trouble if you're trying to get to the eastbound lanes. Andy?
3: Eastbound 80 and Parley's heavy and slow going through the East Canyon area and stop and go near Kimball Junction and Highway 40. Guys and Dolls live on stage July 21st, July 31st through August 18th at Sierra Shell in Orem. 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
4: Temperatures likely topping out around 99 degrees today. Partly cloudy and a 20% chance for a pop-up storm. Also dealing with wildfire smoke moving in from Oregon. Still smoky and hazy tomorrow. Partly cloudy, 20% chance for a pop-up and a high of 99. From the KSL Weather Center, I'm Matt Johnson.
1: 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I'm looking forward to our conversation with Greg Skordis, our legal analyst, coming up next about when can someone withdraw a guilty plea. 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
3: 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We're Utah's news, traffic, and weather station. 4 weeks. It might seem like a long time, but it's actually a really short time.
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3: 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The three things you need to know this hour. First,
8: Senator Mike Lee is calling on Congress to work through their August recess, saying they shouldn't be able to leave town until they vote on the Save America Act. I'm KSL News Radio's McKenna Rodriguez.
1: Second, a woman has been arrested, accused of lighting a Kaysville church on fire the day before her wedding.
3: Third, traffic and weather together.
2: Still looking at a couple of crashes on northbound I-15 around Point of the Mountain and in Linden, but neither causing significant delays. It will be slow through the Salt Lake Valley headed northbound, and particularly slow if you're headed southbound through North Salt Lake. I'm Cameron Elliott in the KSL Traffic Center.
4: Another hot July day this afternoon, highs in the upper 90s, and a 20% chance for rain. I'm Matt Johnson.
1: 81 degrees at the KSL Common Spirit Health Studios.
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9: From ABC News, I'm Shiri Preston. Inside the Capitol Rotunda right now, a ceremony being held for longtime South Carolina Senator Lindsey Graham. The funeral service is set for this afternoon at the National Cathedral. Among those invited, Ukrainian President Volodymyr Zelensky, who's been meeting with President Trump at the White House. Here's ABC's Jay O'Brien.
10: Graham was instrumental in just the final days of his life of pulling together the support in the Senate for a sweeping Russian sanctions bill that the Senate is expected to take up as soon as today. That bill now bears Graham's name. Also in attendance here, Israeli Prime Minister Benjamin Netanyahu. Graham, who was known for his hawkish foreign policy, was a fervent supporter of Israel and wars in Gaza and later Iran, and he long pushed the U.S. to take military action against the Iranian regime.
9: A pause in the airstrikes between the U.S. and Iran overnight as diplomatic efforts take center stage. Today is the start of the sixth month in the war. At least four tornadoes reported in the Midwest. ABC's Alex Perez is in Menasha, Wisconsin.
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12: Oh my God!
11: Debris sent flying as a tornado moved through.
12: Debris in the air!
11: AccuWeather storm chasers are tracking the destruction on the highway.
13: There's massive debris flying in the road.
11: Cars mangled in sheet metal.
13: I hope they're okay.
11: The storm exploding transformers.
14: Oh, that is cool.
11: Down power lines, leaving more than 500,000 without power across the region Monday as the storms rolled through.
9: In Japan, the southern part of the country, a major earthquake.
15: A 6.8 magnitude quake hit just off the southern coast around 4:30 in the afternoon. That was followed by at least two smaller quakes. This is about 500 miles southwest of Tokyo. Remote cameras from the area show how strong the tremors have been, and they went on for some time.
9: ABC's James Longman. In France and Spain, more than 300,000 evacuations because of those fierce wildfires. 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
3: At what point is it too late to take back a guilty plea? The man accused of killing four students from the University of Idaho in 2022 is now trying to take back his guilty plea, and he wants to go to trial.
1: KSL legal analyst and co-host of Inside Sources, Greg Skordas, joins us now. So what is Brian Koberger asking for?
16: What he's asking for is this. He's saying that he got bad advice when he entered the plea, that he is in fact innocent of the crime that he pled guilty to, and that his attorney sort of pushed him into taking the plea. And so what he's saying is, because of all that, he wants to withdraw his plea, go back to square one, and set the case for trial because he believes he's innocent and that he will be found not guilty if he can get this case in front of a jury.
3: Is it common to take back a plea deal? I mean, does it usually work?
16: So, no to both questions. I mean, it's very uncommon. It's interesting. Idaho's laws are very similar to Utah's, but you have until the time you're sentenced to withdraw your plea. Well, that happened a year ago. But if you want to withdraw the plea based on what they call ineffective assistance of counsel, that is to say you had a bad lawyer, your lawyer did something wrong, you have a year, and he pled guilty in July of 2025, so he must have filed this petition within days of his 1 year. So he did file it timely, presumably. And the Court of Appeals and the Idaho District Court, they'll start in the District Court, then maybe to go to the Idaho Supreme Court, rather, will have to decide whether or not his attorneys gave him bad advice and whether that advice led him to plead guilty to something that he should not have pled guilty to.
1: How does he get past that question the judge asked him? Are you pleading guilty because you are guilty? And he said yes.
16: That's a really hard one. That's a great question. And that's why judges go through that, Amanda. As you know, judges go through this very involved questioning. Do you understand what you're doing? Is anybody forcing you to do things? Has anyone promised you anything to get you to take this plea? Did you, in fact, commit the crimes? Do you understand you're giving up your right to a trial, to have a jury hear the case, to confront and cross-examine the witnesses? I mean, I've heard it so many times, I have it memorized.
1: Yeah.
16: But the judge goes through a very – and in this case, you can bet that that judge, instead of making it a 10-minute colloquy, made it about an hour-long understanding. Do you understand what you're doing?
14: Just that, for this scenario, right?
16: Absolutely, absolutely. And that record of that hearing will be very important in deciding whether or not he really understood what he was doing.
14: Mm-hmm. Have the family members of the victim said anything?
16: They're disappointed because they thought it was over with. But I was also say this. Some of the victims' families were not happy that he took the plea, so they may say, sure, let's put the death penalty back on the table. Mm. Because if he gets this set aside, make no mistake, it will be a death penalty case again. Mm. And the state of Idaho will proceed it as a capital offense.
1: We'll look forward to more on this coming up on Inside Sources starting at 9 o'clock this morning. Thank you, Greg. 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
2: We have volumes decreasing if you're on the 201 coming across the city, as we now are looking pretty good as you come through Magna and West Valley City. If you are on I-15, though, you're going to be pretty slow as you come into the city itself at South Salt Lake through Mill Creek. That's likely due to this crash around, that's going to be 33rd South, just before the 33rd South exit, causing some pretty significant delays all the way back to just about 53rd South in Murray. Otherwise, taking a look at the Mountain View corridor, expected slowing at 3500 South in West Valley City, and over on the Bangor Highway, of course, at the Cody Brotherson Parkway, but nothing that is atypical for this time of morning. Andy?
3: I-15 heading south has cleared delays in Ogden and through most of Davis County. However, there's a stretch right now between 500 South Bountiful and the Woods Cross exit that's in some slow-and-go traffic. And then you've got reduced speeds between 215 and downtown Salt Lake City. Foothill only seeing a little bit of delay now at 1700 South. I-80's got some slowing at the Mountaindale Golf Course East Canyon exit and on-ramp as you go up towards Parley Summit. Beautiful kitchen start with the right countertop. 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
4: KSL 7-day forecast. I got some hazy skies, courtesy of wildfire smoke moving in from the Pacific Northwest. 99 the high, partly cloudy, hazy, 20% chance. Keeping 20% in the forecast tomorrow, partly cloudy, 99. Thursday, 101. Here comes high pressure. Sunshine, 104 on Friday. Saturday, 105. 103 Sunday. And how about Monday at the triple mark, mostly sunny. From the KSL Weather Center, I'm Matt Johnson.
1: And right now it's 81 degrees downtown. 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
3: This hour of Utah's Morning News is brought to you by Cypress Credit Union. And we're going to announce our featured teacher a little bit later this hour. But right now we're joined by Amanda Morton from Cypress Credit Union. Amanda, summer's already almost over and now it's back to school season. Now that's exciting, but that's also a financial stress for a lot of families. So what is your biggest piece of advice for parents who are getting ready for that new school year?
17: Oh, that's right. So we're all having a hard time believing that this is where we're at already, but it's here, right? So, you know, when we look at back to school expenses, the reality is that that's a very large annual cost for many families, you know, something that they're going to have to face. And just like a lot of the other things that we talk about throughout the year, just a little bit of planning can go a long way. And really taking advantage of the fact that you could actually use this as an opportunity to, again, further teach your children about the whole budgeting process and making decisions based on needs versus wants. You know, it's a really great opportunity to do this. So you could do something as simple as actually like going physically shopping with the kids, not just doing it on Amazon or online, going to a physical store and either maybe giving them the cash or putting the budget, the dollar amount for their budget in their account and having them make the purchase using their debit card, like actually being part of the process. And as long as we are teaching them that, you know, we're going to go with essentials first, then we're going to go to our nice to have items. Like if you're anything like me, that was the Lisa Frank folders back in the day. Right. Just making sure that they're part of the process and understanding why you're making the decisions that you're making. And also, what does this actually mean? Like, we're actually going to turn over cash for this, right? Or we're actually going to make a debit card purchase for this. That's the best way to handle the whole thing.
1: We know Cypress has invested so heavily in supporting schools and educators all over the state of Utah. What kinds of resources are available for teachers and students and families?
17: Yeah, we talk about all year, all the different resources Cypress has, and I want to make sure that everyone knows that, of course, they're heavily geared towards supporting the schools and educators, but the reality is that families can take advantage as well, or families can bring to their schools some of these resources and say that we would like these. So just like we talk about every month, the educator mini grant, right, where we give 16 $250 mini grants directly into classrooms every single month. Our new support that we have for club programs so that clubs can actually get some financial support from Cyprus. That is something we brought last year and it's been wildly popular. Of course, that financial simulation software that Cyprus covers so that any financial education teacher in the high school level can utilize this software at no cost. Guest speaking, mock interview support, and there's just so much more. And anyone, if they want to go to cyprus.cu.com/schools, that is kind of our sub website that houses all of these resources. And we literally welcome anyone to go on there, make an inquiry, tell us that you want it, and we will get engaged with you.
14: All right. Thanks, Amanda. That's cyprus.cu.com/schools.
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1: Let's get a look at your money at this moment. The Dow is up 414 at this hour. That's 0.8%. We're at 52,622. The S&P down 15. That's about 0.2%. The NASDAQ right now down 285. That is 1.1%.
14: Looks like we might have a crash north 15 near 3300 south in South Salt Lake. We'll get a check of your commute coming up next.
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1: 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And back to you, Cam.
2: Well, taking a look at the cameras here, it does look like we have a crash at 33rd South just before the exit ramp. Now, it's closing down the right lane right now, and it's blocking the right shoulder. What it's going to do is it's going to be forcing traffic back by about a mile and a half, maybe even 2 miles through Murray. It's going to start getting slow, especially as you come about 7200 South, and it's going to stay that way until just after the 33rd South exit. If you're planning on heading north through Salt Lake, you might want to consider taking the I-215 West Belt, trying to get downtown, or maybe even just taking surface streets like State Street. Otherwise, 201 is looking great across the city, I-80 is looking great across the city, and the Mountain View Corridor is just a little delayed as you come through West Valley City, but nothing all that bad. I-15, besides those delays in the middle of the valley, going to have a little bit on the point of the mountain, but nothing that'll hold you up for more than a couple of seconds. Andy?
14: Had some odd delays, South 15 near 31st Street in Ogden, but just watching live shots right now, looks like that's cleared. We still got heavy traffic, though, through West Bountiful near the 500 South exit and in North Salt Lake. 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
1: 99 today and tomorrow for a daytime high temperature. 101 Thursday up to 105 on Saturday. Right now, mostly cloudy and 81 degrees downtown.
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1: Happening right now in the U.S. Capitol Rotunda, a service is taking place honoring the life of Senator Lindsey Graham.
3: South Carolina Congresswoman Sherry Biggs gave the opening remarks.
5: I'm incredibly honored to offer on behalf of the people of South Carolina our immeasurable gratitude for the statesman and even better friend, Senator Lindsey Graham. When people talk about Lindsey Graham, they often talk about the titles he has held. The congressman, the senator, the chairman, the colonel. But titles only tell a small part of the story. To truly understand Lindsey, you have to understand his deep love for South Carolina and his family and his belief that public service is a responsibility, not simply a position.
3: Right now, Vice President J.D. Vance speaking at the memorial. After the ceremony in the Capitol, a funeral service will be held at the Washington National Cathedral. His burial takes place tomorrow in his home state of South Carolina. Graham served more than two decades in the Senate and was known as a dealmaker. Leaders from around the world have arrived in Washington to attend the funeral.
1: Thousands of Haitians are losing their legal status to stay in the U.S. Republican Governor Mike DeWine is frustrated by the decision, saying Haitians fill jobs in many cities in Ohio and they help the economy grow.
7: Were people who came to Springfield because there were open jobs in Springfield. And when you talk to the employers, they hired the Haitians despite maybe a language barrier, despite maybe a cultural barrier. They hired them because they needed workers and the Haitians wanted to work. And what the employers will tell you is that they've been very good workers. They show up on time. They pass drug tests.
1: The White House order takes effect this week after a Supreme Court ruling last month gave the Trump administration the green light to move forward.
3: The Mexican consulate in Salt Lake City is helping the Mexican immigrant community understand their rights by hosting information sessions this week. KSL News Radio's McKenna Rodriguez has details.
8: It's called External Legal Advice Week, where the consulate offers free sessions for those who want to better understand their legal options and rights as an immigrant living in the U.S. Utah Legal Aid will teach about what visas are available, how to handle domestic violence issues, among other topics. Other Utah law firms will offer sessions on powers of attorney for temporary guardianship of minors and how to plan for a family during a countrywide immigration crackdown. McKenna Rodriguez, KSL News Radio.
1: Rescues are taking place in Japan this morning after a shopping mall partially collapsed following a 7.1 magnitude earthquake early this morning. We know dozens have been injured, a bridge buckled, and at least one other building collapsed.
3: Conservation leaders say they're concerned about a proposed water treatment plant that could send hundreds of thousands of gallons of discharge to the Great Salt Lake and surrounding areas.
24: The plant would be in Tooele County, and treated water will be sent to the Utah Inland Port Authority's Business Park, which advertises itself as an ideal spot for manufacturers and data centers. The plant would be sending an estimated 260,000 gallons of highly salinated water to the Great Salt Lake every day. Residents joined a public hearing yesterday, most opposing it.
25: Even in native saline environments, a dramatic increase in salinity kills.
26: Approve the permit as it is written. I reviewed it, and I think it is worth approving.
27: We are being asked to accept industrial pollution in one of Utah's most fragile ecosystems.
24: The Utah Division of Water Quality will now review the permit and public comments before making a decision. Brianna Willis, KSL News Radio.
1: First look traffic now, and back over to you, Cam.
2: We're still looking at a couple of crashes on I-15 northbound, especially at 33rd South. That's blocking the

0: 7200 South. Otherwise, things are looking good if you're heading across the valley on either I-15 or I-80, rather, and the 201. I'm Cameron Elliott in the KSL Traffic Center.
1: We're going to be near or above 100 degrees every day this week, with the weekend hitting extreme temperatures. An air condition repair technician say they're slammed trying to keep up with repairs.
2: When we get to houses, like, we might as well be wearing a cape like we're superheroes, you know? I mean, people are so grateful to have us in their homes and fix their ACs.
1: As they wipe all the sweat off their faces. Derek Whipple with Whipple Heating and Air says homeowners always look happy to see him after a day without cool air. He says there are some things people can do to keep their AC units running longer. That includes regularly checking and replacing air filters. We just pulled ours out the other day. Ugly. He says keep the outdoor unit clean and don't turn the thermostat down too low.
3: The heat is forcing a decade-long tradition to change course. The Ogden Pride Festival has always been held on the first weekend in August, but it's been getting so hot that they've opted to move their festival to October.
4: Just been watching the forecast and just like, yep, one more check on the, this is a good thing for us.
3: Festival director Sean Childress-Gray says they try and look at the possibilities of what could happen as they invite thousands of participants to the festival. They feel that extreme heat could cause problems for their patrons' health.
1: This heat wave could be harder on neurodivergent people.
5: If you have someone in your life who isn't neurotypical, it's a good idea to prepare to help them to stay cool this week.
6: Well, a person with autism may experience intense sensory sensitivities, and so their experience of something like this may be even more pronounced than a neurotypical person.
5: Licensed clinical social worker Matt Checkett says some might also have a hard time verbalizing their discomfort, so paying extra attention to keeping them cool, that will help them stay regulated. And staying active will help anyone beat cabin fever during this heat wave, but you have to be strategic about doing it during cooler hours or at the swimming pool. Britt Johnson, KSL News Radio.
3: Utah is getting its accolades, earning the top spot as the best state in the U.S. KSL News Radio's Alexandria Bonilla reports.
7: It's the fourth year in a row the U.S. News and World Report is listing Utah as the best state to live in. Governor Spencer Cox released a statement on the report saying it's thanks to the hardworking, strong, and kind families here in the state. The state's economy, fiscal stability, and infrastructure are all in the top five in a ranking of the top 10 states. One thing the state is not great with is the natural environment category, ranking 48 out of 50. Alexandria Bonilla, KSL News Radio.
1: Well, we've got northbound 15 backups in South Salt Lake because of a crash, eastbound 80 delays in Parley's because of a crash. We'll check your commute next.
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10: 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That doesn't sound good.
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11: 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Don't let things happen in silence. There's always resources like 988 that can give you immediate support. 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
10: And this is 24 hours a day as well,
11: correct? 24 hours a day, 7 days a week.
10: If someone wants to lend some support to the Huntsman Mental Health Foundation, what's a good way to do that?
11: 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And if you donate $19 or more per month, you get a really cool shirt that says, "Your brain is beautiful," and that shirt sparks conversations.
10: Oh, that's great. Adam, how does Utah rank with mental health statistics right now?
11: We're seeing some positive trends, but Utah does rank near the top when it comes to mental health conditions, particularly with suicide. 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
2: 8:39, traffic and weather together, brought to you by UCCU. 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And back to you, Cam.
3: Still looking at some pretty significant delays on northbound I-15 due to a crash just before the 33rd South exit. It's going to be blocking the right lane and the right shoulder. Those delays are going to be stretching now all the way back to just about 75th South as you're coming through Midvale. Now, taking a look at the rest of the major roads in the valley, things are looking good. We, of course, have a little bit of slowing if you're on northbound Mountain View Corridor, 3500 South and West Valley City. But other than that, you should have no trouble getting across the valley, certainly from Tooele County. And taking a look in Tooele County, SR36 has been behaving well all morning. No major delays to speak of, except for some very, very minor slowing as you come through Mills Junction and Stansbury Park. Andy?
4: But eastbound 80 in the canyon, different story. We've got a crash right now that's up just near Lambs Canyon. It's past East Canyon, where we had a bunch of delays earlier this morning. That's where the delays start now, at East Canyon. They go to Lambs, and then they clear out. But again, all lanes are backed up from that crash. Foothills still slow around 1700 South to deal with right now as well. And those of you coming out of Davis County, it's heavy and slow between 215 and 600 North. But there's some... there's also some slowdowns on Legacy, it looks like, around the West Davis merge.
5: Look for a high of 99 today. We will see some haze out there, courtesy of wildfire smoke moving in from Oregon. 99 the high, partly cloudy, slight chance for a shower. Slight chance for a shower again on Wednesday, 99, and partly cloudy. From the KSL Weather Center, I'm Matt Johnson.
2: Right now it's 81 degrees downtown. So when can falling for a scam get you in legal trouble? This was an eye-opening report for me this morning from KSL TV's Matt Gephardt, and we'll share it with you coming up on KSL News Radio.
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8: Bush, it's a good time.
4: Yes, that's when they're super excited about English, and so that's probably a super easy job to do. No, but it's really interesting.
8: Yeah.
4: You were nominated by Candace Peterson, Mrs. Arnes, and these are some of the things that she wrote about you. Mrs. Arnes is an incredible English teacher and yearbook advisor at Juab Junior High. She's innovative and creative, always looking for new ideas to make learning fun and memorable. From novel studies and dressing up for Outsiders Day to creating new dystopian societies or recording TikTok-style videos to promote the yearbook, kids have a blast in her class.
2: Mrs. Arnes creates relationships with her students that have them coming back to visit her long after they've left the junior high. So this sounds like a job you love.
8: I do love this job. I've never been happier in a job than this one. It's a good time.
4: Now, you and your husband both teach English there at Juab Junior High. Is
2: oh,
4: that
2: that's
4: right?
2: Interesting.
8: That is true. That's how we met. We met as teaching partners and became friends and eventually got married.
2: I know that, you know, people talk about how tough it is to teach in junior high, but that's what you chose to do.
8: Yeah, it's a unique age group. Those kids are in such a unique time of life, but that's also what makes it fun. It's a challenge, but they are also just great kids. It's a lot of fun.
4: Well, it obviously comes across to them. And Mrs. Arnes, because you are our selected featured teacher this month, we're going to send you off with some prizes. Are you ready?
8: I'm ready.
4: A $500 Visa gift card from Cypress Credit Union, a pair of season tickets to Hale Center Theater, and a $250 gift card to Harmon's. Congratulations.
8: Thank you so much. That's so exciting.
2: What a treat to get to meet you. And I hope you that the next school year goes so well for you and all of the teachers there at Juab Junior High.
8: Thank you so much. Thank you for having me.
2: Georgina Arnes is our Teacher of the Month from Juab Junior High School.
4: And if you'd like to nominate a teacher to be featured on our teacher wall, you just got to go to kslnewsradio.com/teacher. 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
4: 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The three things you need to know this hour. First,
9: our extreme heat has caused the Ogden Pride Festival to change dates to prevent heat-related issues. I'm KSL News Radio's Britt Johnson.
2: Second, conservation groups and others are concerned about a proposed water treatment plant that would send discharge water into the Great Salt Lake.
4: Third, traffic and weather together.
3: A crash on northbound I-15 at 33rd South is causing delays all the way back to 7200 South, and we've got some on southbound I-15 through North Salt Lake due to normal slowdowns. I'm Cameron Elliott in the KSL Traffic Center.
5: 20% chances for rain today and tomorrow, and then the heat turns on. I'm Matt Johnson.
2: Right now it's 81 degrees at the KSL Common Spirit Health Studios.
4: KSL's top national stories.
10: ABC News, I'm Sherry Preston. Americans' confidence in the economy falling this month as gas prices resume their climb. The Conference Board said today its Consumer Confidence Index fell to 90.8 in July from 92.2 in June. At the Capitol Rotunda, a service for South Carolina Senator Lindsey Graham. Ahead of his funeral this afternoon, a bipartisan group of senators has announced an agreement to move forward on sanctions for Iran and Russia, named in Graham's honor. Authorities in France have ordered nearly 4,000 more people to evacuate from tourist sites amid wildfires spreading across the country, and that country and parts of Spain. ABC's Marcus Moore has been near Madrid.
11: We talked to one guy, a 58-year-old driver, who can't get back to his home. He told us he slept in his car for the better part of a week because the shelter is full, he told us. So, you know, that gives you a sense of kind of what people are dealing with here.
10: This is ABC News.
4: The National Bar Association is putting out a warning. Falling for a scam could leave you open to legal troubles.
2: KSL-TV's Matt Gephardt reports there could be times when believing you are working a job or doing a favor could land you as the in-between for stolen money or products.
12: They're saying that, like, oh, we're going to take legal action against you.
13: A Utah woman thought she had landed a work-from-home job. Packages arrived at her house, she put on new labels, and then shipped the packages back out again.
12: So I was like, okay, like this sounds like the easiest job ever.
13: Only later did she learn that the merchandise inside had been bought using stolen financial information.
14: You felt in love?
12: Absolutely.
13: A different Utah woman thought that she was helping a man that she loved start a restaurant. Nearly $1 million passed through her bank accounts. It was stolen money unbeknownst to her. She was arrested and spent 3 nights in jail. These are two Utah examples of a nationwide issue, warns National Bar Association President Ashley Upkins.
15: They will go with charging first and figure it out later.
13: Scam victims are finding themselves in legal hot water.
15: How is law enforcement to determine the willing participant from the true victim?
13: Federal data shows the dilemma. During one 10-week crackdown, authorities contacted 4,750 suspected money mules who are accused of receiving and transferring illicit funds. The Justice Department notes that most of those mules first interact with fraud schemes as victims and may be unaware that their actions are furthering criminal activity. In this sting, most received warning letters, but more than 30 were criminally charged. The government does not say how many claimed that they were victims, too.
16: So that's legal jeopardy. Are there legal protections in place when somebody is scammed?
15: So, yeah. So, like, I try to remind people that just because we have new technology doesn't mean the old laws don't apply and go out the window.
13: Under Utah law, prosecutors must prove that a money mule knew or at least believed that the money or property they were handling was probably stolen. But proving your innocence can still mean court dates, months of stress, and plenty of billable hours. And AI has made it a lot easier on the bona fide crooks.
15: Nowadays, we're moving from an era of seeing is believing to where verification is believing.
4: 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That's the In-Depth at 15 and 45.
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3: Well, it looks like all lanes are open now at 33rd South on northbound I-15, but we still do have a lot of emergency vehicles in the right shoulder. It's causing some pretty significant slowdowns and those residual delays, of course, from that crash. That's going to stretch all the way from about 75th South in Midvale, going to go all the way up through the 33rd South exit. It'll clear up for a little while, and then it'll get a little slow again as you get to the West Temple exit once you reach downtown. Otherwise, taking a look at I-80 across the city, we've got a little bit of slowing as you come up against the 7th East exit, headed westbound, actually. And taking a look at the 201, it's looking pretty great. Nothing too major to speak of as you come through Magna or West Valley City, but you are going to be a little slow as you come against I-15. Andy?
4: For those of you on South 15, traffic is clear between Ogden and North Salt Lake. It's a little bit slow right now passing Warm Springs Road. We've also got some westbound 80 delays now between 7th East and State Street, as well as our eastbound crash near Lambs Canyon that's now got traffic backed up a couple of miles, almost back down to the quarry. It has just been a real problem going towards Park City this morning, and it continues to be the case right now.
5: KSL 7-day forecast. I've got a hot streak headed our way, folks. Today's going to be 99, okay, bearable, a little bit of wildfire smoke, partly cloudy, 20% chance for a storm. We'll do a repeat performance tomorrow with a high of 99. Thursday, here it comes, 101, mostly sunny skies, 104 on Friday, sunshine. More blue skies, maybe even some haze on Saturday, 105. 103 on Sunday, and how about Monday, 100 degrees with mostly sunny skies. From the KSL Weather Center, I'm Matt Johnson.
2: Right now, 81 degrees, and the 7-day forecast brought to you by Performance Automotive Bountiful. We're watching on the monitors as the Capitol Memorial Service for Senator Lindsey Graham continues. We heard earlier this morning from Vice President Vance and a representative from South Carolina, and now dignitaries and others are walking up to the casket to pay their respects at the Capitol Rotunda. They laid wreaths. Placed wreaths next to the casket earlier. The funeral that's going to take place later today is scheduled for noon our time. That's 2 p.m. Eastern. And President Trump is scheduled, among others, to speak at that funeral. Yeah. So I'm sure we'll share with you the coverage that we can about this memorial service today for Senator Lindsey Graham.
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4: 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The Cyclospora outbreak has shoppers avoiding vegetables. CBS News polled Americans and found 40% of Americans are buying and eating less produce in general, and 47% say they have little confidence in the FDA to deal with the outbreak.
2: It's a peptide summer. The latest wellness trend involves using the stuff to improve the look and feel of skin. And in the last few days, the FDA approved 6 peptides previously banned under the Biden administration. GQ reports critics say it's a dangerous trend and could actually damage skin if used too liberally or inappropriately.
4: Out with the new and in with the old, more companies are turning to retired CEOs to run their business. The Wall Street

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1: Because, you know, because they're trying to go above and any more above and beyond than any other teacher. It's just what they feel like they need in order to bring the classroom to life. So this time of year, it's really important that we as a community find ways to support our educators, whether that is through like financial donation or participating in school supply drives, really anything we can do to help ease that burden a little bit. Every single school district has an education foundation attached to them. And so you can find ways to support through any of their websites. It's really just all about ensuring that our teachers feel really supported and like they don't have to spend necessarily all of their own money in order to make the classroom the experience that they want.
2: I know Cypress is known for supporting educators all over the state. Why has that become such an important focus for you?
1: So the reality is that teachers change lives every single day. And we want to make sure that they know that the communities see and appreciate the hard work that they're doing. It's why we invest in these educator mini grants on all the different classroom resources, the financial education, appreciation events, partnerships with schools across the state. What the teachers are doing in the classroom is what's going to shape our community moving forward. And so supporting them however we can is incredibly important. And we want to make sure it's not just something that we're sponsoring, but it's something that, you know, we're actually living out as a credit union. And so I feel like through all the different resources and the resources that are yet to come, we can really show just how important these educators are to us and make sure that they continue to see, you know, hear and feel that.
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1: 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And there's also a way just to reach out to us and let us know if you have any great ideas of ways you think we can be helping support teachers as well.
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2: 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And back to you, Cam.
5: We're still looking at those significant delays on northbound I-15 right now because of an earlier crash at 33rd South. It was blocking the right lane. Taking a look at the cameras here, it looks like it has been moved out of the way, but people are still being cautious around those emergency crews and giving them some space. Those delays are still stretching back really to 7500 South all the way at Midvale. Now, we're looking at another spot of slowing due to a crash on westbound I-80. This is going to be in South Salt Lake just as you cross over to the 7th East exit, kind of in the middle between there and the State Street exit. It's going to be bringing things down to a slow, but it's not going to take very long. And then on the 201, we've just got a little bit of slowing as you head eastbound against 7200 West through Magna. Coming from Provo to downtown right now is going to be about 55 minutes. Andy?
3: And we've got big delays still. A couple miles of backups in Parley's Canyon because of a crash near Lambs Canyon.
2: Let's get a look at the weather forecast. 99 is our expected high today. The same tomorrow, 101 Thursday, 104 Friday, Saturday, 105 degrees. It's going to be a hot weekend for sure. Right now, 81 degrees downtown. Inside Sources is coming up next.
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2: 9 o'clock at KSL News Radio. I'm Amanda Dixon. Our top story this hour, people in the Washington Terrace neighborhood are waking up this morning back home and very relieved after the Adams fire came too close for comfort. The fire was just feet from some homes. Jared Stauffer and his family are back home after a day spent in anxiety, worried over their home and property. When the evacuation order came, he says they had moments to act.
7: Do you think you know what's going to happen if there's a fire and you're going to grab certain things? Nah, you panic.
2: Crews say the fire left some minor damage on one home and heavily damaged.

0: a trailer. One resident and a sheriff's deputy were injured. The resident was taken to the hospital and the deputy has since returned to work. Our top national story this hour from ABC News, a bipartisan group of senators announced an agreement to move forward on a highly anticipated Russia and Iran sanctions bill ahead of Lindsey Graham's funeral. ABC's Peter Haralambos has the story.
1: The Senate is expected to move forward with a procedural vote on the bill tonight following Graham's funeral service. The package would impose primary and secondary sanctions on Russia and other countries that support Russia's invasion of Ukraine. The sanctions target Russian political officials and oligarchs, banks and financial institutions, and the Russian shadow fleet, according to lawmakers. Ukrainian President Volodymyr Zelensky is expected to be on Capitol Hill for the vote. Peter Haralambos, ABC News.
0: Your money at this moment. The Dow is up 380 points. At this hour, we're at 52,586. Coming up, we've got hot temperatures in the week ahead. KSL Weather is next. KSL News Time, 902.
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7: Our heaviest delays are eastbound I-80 as you come into Parley's Canyon. Very slow, just starting near the quarry and reaching all the way up to Mountain Dell. That's due to a crash that is reportedly blocking a left lane. Otherwise, though, we are seeing some delays dying out, but still in place. Northbound I-15 coming down the hill from the point of the mountain. And then again, slow from 7200 south of Midvale all the way up to the I-80-201 interchange. And near there on westbound I-80, you've got hefty delays due to a disabled vehicle and a crash. Westbound I-80 from 700 east all the way over to State Street, pretty dense. Amazing savings at Dave's Bernina in Provo and St. George. 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I'm Cormac Bone in the KSL Traffic Center.
0: Today, partly cloudy with a 20% chance of showers or thunderstorms this afternoon. A high of 99. Tomorrow, more of the same in terms of temperature and a slight chance of rain in the morning. We'll get up to 105 on Saturday. Right now it's 81 degrees. I'm Amanda Dixon from the KSL Common Spirit Health Studios. 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
11: It seems like Utah Heat special coverage is getting to be a daily event here on inside sources, and it doesn't mean that we're not very concerned about it, but it's hard to sleep at night. It's hot during the day. We had record low temperatures. It was high. I'm not saying that right. The low temperature was record high. It turns out that we were like 82 degrees the other night. It tied the record. Anyway, yesterday you were telling me that your air conditioning was out.
9: Yes.
11: That your Puggle, which I'd never heard of before, which is some sort of breed of dog between a pug and a beagle.
9: Pug and a beagle.
11: Was struggling. How did both work out?
9: He did just fine. We had him in the basement, or I had him in the basement while I was here at KSL. And it's not just our it's not just our air conditioner that's out. The electricity in our whole house is out.
11: So is it your neighborhood or just your house?
9: No, it's just my house. We have this weird electrical setup that has ancient breakers that need to be replaced, and that won't happen until Wednesday. So we're up at my mother's house. She has this big, lovely house in the avenues, and it has lovely air conditioning as well.
11: And she welcomed the dog.
9: Accepted
11: the dog.
9: She's tolerating the dog. This is a 15-year-old dog that is showing signs of age in a number of ways that are not necessarily good for her carpets. Yeah. Let's just put it that way.
11: So what we learned was, as I mentioned a minute ago, Jim, and I am with Jim Bennett today. Holly is on vacation enjoying her time up in, I think, American Fort Canyon with family, a well-deserved break. She and I worked some parades this weekend, and she was able to get away, I think, Sunday or Monday. We talked about this yesterday, but on July 27th, which was what, yesterday, a low temperature of 82 degrees was recorded just before midnight. So what happened was this. We reported yesterday that it was a record high low temperature.
9: Right.
11: 84 degrees. But the Weather Service counts it for the entire day. So last night, just before midnight, it got down to 82, which meant that we're always thinking of it as the night before, you know, the night of the 26th, 27th was really bad, but it goes until midnight. So last night it got down to 82, just about midnight. So we tied the record low high temperature. Still pretty bad. If you think about trying to sleep at 82 degrees, I mean, that's a hot house during the day, let alone at night.
9: Yes.
11: I mean, it was pretty spooky. But anyway, a lot of our HVAC crews are really busy. Apparently, your electrical crews are really busy. And there's no break in sight. You know, and I'm hearing also, Jim, that in Europe, it's worse. It's almost worse. I think France and Spain are suffering from worst heat they've had ever. And it's even causing some weather-related, I guess there's some phenomenon. I wish we had a meteorologist in here where it gets so hot that it creates a weather. It creates its own weather situation. These heat storms, kind of a thing. But Europe really struggling.
9: Well, you know, we visited Paris about 3 or 4 years ago, and it's amazing to me how few public places over there have air conditioning. And I think part of that is that they're not really used to these kinds of high temperatures. And the fact that it looks like this is going to become a long-term thing, that this is not something that's just going to vanish as the years go on.
11: Yeah, I think one of the leaders of Spain said that, what I heard this morning was that the climate change problem that we'd been hearing about for so long has finally hit us.
9: Yeah.
11: And it hit us all in the face because we've known about this for 40 years, 20 years. I mean, it's not like, hey, wait a minute, what's going on? And I wonder, I'm not trying to be a doomsdayer here, whether we've crossed that, what they call the tipping point, where it's we're in the point of no return, or whether there's something that can be done. Because there are things that are always being done, like, hey, let's try to get more water in the Great Salt Lake. Well, you can't create more water. You can divert water from other sources to get to the Great Salt Lake because we have the drought. What can we do about the high heat? Well, nothing. Seemingly, I've heard of different resources that people have had. Even things like if you put a roof on your house that reflects rather than absorbs heat, it sends it back into the environment, which would make perfect sense. But we haven't done that. It's not like we do that. I mean, maybe we'll do that prospectively, you know, for the next couple of years. But I mean, it's kind of late right now to be talking about what we're going to do about the temperatures because they're here to stay, and it's not getting any better. We've got the Olympics coming up in 2034. Who knows what it's going to be like then? It's frightening.
9: Well, you working on the ski patrol this last year, I've got sons that are big skiers, and they had season passes up at Solitude. Mm-hmm. And they said this was absolutely the worst year in terms of snow that they'd ever seen.
11: No question. I mean, 42 years I've been on the patrol, it was without a doubt the worst. Now, I did 30 years at Park City, and we used to do something, Jim, there, and our listeners have probably heard me say this before. We called it America's Opening, where we had a World Cup ski event, the first one in the country. We would be proud of that. And we did it the weekend before Thanksgiving. The weekend before Thanksgiving, and we were always skiing on Thanksgiving weekend. We were lucky to open this year at Christmas weekend.
9: There was no snow. There was no,
11: and when we did, and when we did open for Christmas, we had a base that we normally would not have opened with. I mean, Powder Mountain and a lot of resorts will say, okay, we won't open unless we have at least, you know, 38 inches or 47 inches, whatever it was. Most of the mountains weren't at that level, especially those that didn't have snowmaking. They opened anyway, just because you kind of had to. So it was bad, and then it just continued to get worse. It just never came. We kept thinking, oh, February's the wet month. You know, March is the wet month. You know, April's going to be great. Never came. And then the snow melted off early, and it caused a huge problem for the reservoirs because the ground was just absorbing all the water. It wasn't getting down to the reservoirs, and it got record warm. So our trees were all starting to blossom. And then it froze and killed all the fruit.
9: Yeah,
11: so northern Utah orchards were really in trouble.
9: Yeah, we're going to have to figure out ways to adapt to this because this looks like this is the new normal. And
11: I've always had confidence in the scientific community, and always thought they'll solve the problem. They'll fix it. You know, like Operation Hail Mary. Did you see that movie?
9: Oh, yeah, I love it.
11: I mean, like,
9: great movie.
11: Somebody's got to do something like that.
9: We need to find an alien that can come and help us.
11: Yeah, Rocky, come and figure something out. I mean, I don't know. I'm not trying to be pessimistic here about the future, but I mean, we talk about record temperatures every year. Our oceans are at a highest temperature that they've ever been in recorded history. Well, you know, fish can't survive at some levels, you know, and we get algal blooms in a lot of our lakes around here in Utah because they get these high temperatures, and those aren't healthy. You can't even go in the water. So anyway, the lake where I live by, Pine View Reservoir up in Ogden Canyon, is currently being drained completely. It's at levels I've never seen before, but that's intentional because they're going to do some work with the pipe. They're figuring while it's down anyway, let's do something about it. But the boaters up there are really upset.
9: Well, we would go paddle boarding up there.
11: Yeah.
9: And so are they going to refill it? And they're draining it now. But is that temporary or is that permanent?
11: No, it's temporary. So their plan is, well, next winter when it snows, we'll refill it. Oh, yeah. Let's see how that goes. Oh, well, we always fill it every winter. Well, we didn't this winter. So,
9: well, the year before this one, we had a really wet winter.
11: Yeah, we did. And a couple of years ago, we had like almost like a record wet winter. It wasn't cold by any means, but we had like 400 inches at some of the resorts. Some, I think maybe Alta, those areas got like 600 inches. It was great. It was a lot of water, very good for us. And maybe this year will be different. Who knows? We'll get that. We did get some rain early spring. It wasn't what our hydrologists like to have in sort of that reservoir of water up on the hill. I shouldn't use reservoir, but you know, the snow that we can count on to sort of trickle down instead of the rain that just blasts us and creates floods and whatnot. Anyway, speaking of fire, heat, whatnot, we're going to shift to arson. And the man accused of setting a fire at American Fork Canyon is in court today. We talked about it briefly yesterday, but he's got court today. We're going to talk about the psychology behind wildfires and what people do this time of year to cause some of the problems that we're dealing with. Stay with us. We'll be right back.
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22: It's either Heat Watch or Fire Watch, but there's a lot going on today. And I you know, we talked about this for a minute yesterday, but it made me think a lot when we talk about, when we're going to talk about individual head court this morning for starting fires. And I have, in my own experience, Jim, as a criminal defense lawyer, thought about people with various, I guess you could call it, addictions to drugs, to, improper sites, that you can get on your internet, things like that, and gambling. But fire arson is a little kind of, for me, it just seems like a different animal. But I mean, people do seem to have some predisposition to want to start fires.
9: Well, I just think back to the movie The Dark Knight, and Alfred the Butler is telling Bruce Wayne about the Joker, and he says, "Some people just want to see the world burn."
22: Yeah.
9: And I think that's really a description of this. There's some kind of pathology there, that this is just something that some people want, and it's it's destructive and it's dangerous, but I don't know that there's a way to explain it or justify it.
22: Yeah, if any of you have thoughts about this or want to text us at 57500, my co-host today is Jim Bennett. He'll be able to look at those and we can talk about those. I should have mentioned that at the beginning of the segment. But this is, we're talking today about Conrad Jared Larson. Of course, he is presumed innocent at this point. You asked me about that yesterday, why I always say that. I guess it's because I'm a defense lawyer. And I just say everybody's... It's what I say in my opening statements every time I'm with a jury. Hey, members of the jury, my client is presumed innocent. And then at the end of the trial, they say, thanks, Gordis. He's not anymore.
9: He's not. He was presumed innocent. He's been proven guilty.
22: But the state did a pretty good job. So anyway, this man is accused of three counts of arson, one involving property damage, one involving damage that endangered human life, and another count that involves danger to human life. What they're alleging, and I think we talked about this for a minute yesterday, is that he started three fires up in the American Fork Canyon area near what's called Timpanuki Road. One was on July 5th. A camper up there saw him in a bathroom filling a two-liter bottle of two-liter soda bottle with water. They recognized him from somebody that had had some previous encounters up there. On July 6th, firefighters responded to three small fires in the area. The same witness saw him, the person who was camping up there apparently saw him running around the night before. They were started independently. And by the way, there are arson investigators. I used to be in the arson task force for Salt Lake County DA's office and took some classes in arson. But these investigators, they can go, I don't know how they do it, even though I studied it. They can go to a fire and find the source, and they've got dogs that can look for accelerants, you know, things like that that would start a fire. They can figure out, they're really, really good at it. I mean, it's like an expertise that it's an art.
9: No, I had a neighbor that was a fire marshal, and he was talking. He actually told me how I could burn down my house and not get caught. I'm not going to share that information over the radio, but he talked about specifically the different ways that they can find these things out, and they really are very expert at this.
22: You know, I've represented and prosecuted a number of people involved in arson, and a lot of people do think they can do it without getting caught, but people make dumb mistakes. Yeah. I mean, they don't follow the textbook. Anyway, this fellow didn't either. He was accused of starting a fire on the 5th of July, another one on July 14th, and a third one on July 20th. And each time he's either recorded or seen in the area running around, and then it's questioned. And by the way, this kind of goes back to what we talked about before. He's got a prior conviction. He was convicted apparently 10 years ago of a fire. He started one, not allegedly, because he actually pled guilty to it. So in 2017, and they said, well, he was, he felt like he had been cured or whatever. He wasn't going to cause a problem again. But it's like we talked about at the outset. Sometimes these people get something in their system that they just want to go start fires or something else.
9: Well, and how do you find out that someone is rehabilitated from something like this? We don't understand the motivation behind it, so how do you understand that? How would you be able to say, okay, they're no longer a danger to society?
22: You know, the proof is in the pudding is what I always say. Like, okay, because people will tell me that, hey, I quit using drugs. Okay, so did I.
9: I didn't start.
22: Yeah, right. Well, I haven't used drugs in 5 years. I'm like, neither have I. So let's see if you can go 6 years. Let's see if you can go 7 years. You know what I mean? Like, they don't give you a trophy for being clean for a year. I mean, it's great, and I don't mean to downplay it at all. I understand addiction. But what I tell people when they say I'm cured, it's always, well, let's show, prove me. Let's go get you tested. I mean, if he goes 10 years without starting a fire, or probably without getting caught starting a fire, that would tell me, as an attorney, he's crossed the bridge, that he's done okay. I mean, 10 years is a good number. It's probably a great, if you look at AA and some of those people.
9: Or he's gotten much better at hiding his
22: fires. But then something causes him to get back out there and start doing this. You know, and another thing they say about arsonists is they love to go watch their fires. You know, they kind of come back and observe it. And our friends at KUTV actually did an article just about the whole the psychology of arson, and it's a really interesting article. They've talked to some people who do some fire investigations, and just talking about the people that do this, if you look at the statistics for Utah this year, Jim, we've had, I'm just going to make up a number, something like 500 fires. Two-thirds of them were human-caused. Now, that doesn't mean intentionally human-caused. Some people are just sloppy and they don't put their fires out, or they're dragging their chains, or they're doing, or they're shooting their gun or whatever. But two-thirds of the fires, and I would assume that that's probably true worldwide, are human-caused. So if we have, 2,000 fires this year, and, chances are 1,400 of them were created by humans. That, think of the difference we'd have in our fire mitigation if we got two-thirds of our fires didn't occur because, humans got the message they weren't supposed to start the fires.
9: Well, as you're talking about that, I thought, who would be so careless as to start a fire like that? And then I remembered my experience on a Christmas night when I threw away the hot ashes of all the wrapping paper I'd burned in the bin that said, "Do not throw hot ashes in here." And we call this the miracle of the Christmas poo because my youngest son was a baby and had this big blowout diaper that I went and took all the way out to the bin, which had burned all the way down to the ground. It had caught fire. And my electrician brother-in-law came over the next day and said, "You were minutes away from this igniting the bin next to it and just bursting up and catching your eaves, and your whole house would have caught fire if you hadn't gone out with that diaper when you did." So I even wrote a song called "The Miracle of the Christmas Poo." So I don't know if that's appropriate to play on KSL.
22: Probably not.
9: But I, when you, that's an indictment of me. I understand how you can be careless with this, but if you're purposeful in trying to set fires like that, that's something I don't understand.
22: Did it scare the heck out of you?
9: Oh yeah, it was terrifying.
22: Was it literally on Christmas?
9: It was Christmas night. It was the night at the end of Christmas. We burned up all the wrapping paper because I guess I like to see my things burn. I like fire.
22: Yeah.
9: And I don't do that anymore now as penance for my experience back then. But
22: I kind of miss the old fireplaces that we had, although they were fraught with peril. Now we have the gas log, with the glass in front of it so you can't touch it or you can't throw anything in it. Not that you would anyway, but, to stay away from that. Anyway, it does seem like we often get, there's no shortage of arsonists in our state, people who intentionally start a fire. And by the way, under Utah law, even if you carelessly or recklessly start a fire because you didn't put out your fire in your fire pit, or because you were shooting a gun in an area that you shouldn't have been, or what's happening right now, people are shooting off fireworks when there are signs, "Don't shoot off fireworks."
9: Right.
22: Now, those people aren't trying to start a fire. That's not their intent. They're trying to shoot off fireworks. But if the firework starts a fire, they're going to be civilly, in other words, financially, and criminally, in other words, they're going to get penalized for starting that fire under Utah law. And by civilly, I mean, if they take three or four firefighters to go up there and put it out, you're going to pay their wages. You're going to pay whatever the city or the county or the state paid for them. And if it's criminal, you're going to pay fines and fees and not necessarily go to jail for fireworks, but you could. I mean, it's a misdemeanor. It carries up to 6 months in jail.
9: But you're also liable for all the property damage, too.
22: Absolutely. And the property damage. So if you burn your neighbor's shed, you're going to pay for the neighbor's shed. He didn't have to sue you. It doesn't have to file a lawsuit. The state will put that in what they call restitution as a part of the criminal case, and you will pay for it. People don't realize that, but I've had cases where some of these people start fires and they end up burning their neighbor's cabin, and they're like, "Well, insurance will cover it." Maybe so, but insurance will come after you as well. Yeah. And say, "Okay, that's great. We're going to pay the claim here, but you're going to reimburse us." Insurance companies love to do that because they can get the money back. Anyway, enough on fires. Let's shift gears when we come back, because there's a lot going on in Congress right now, and one of which is our own Senator Lee is telling Congress maybe they should skip August recess and focus on passing the Save America Act. But will that really make any difference? But we still don't know if they even have the votes to pass it. We'll talk with our congressional correspondent when we come back.
0: 9:30 at KSL News Radio. I'm Amanda Dixon. Our top story this hour, Senator Mike Lee is calling on Congress to work through their August recess, saying they shouldn't be able to leave town until they vote on the Save America Act. KSL News Radio's McKenna Rodriguez has details.
1: Lee has been a big proponent of the Save America Act, which says that people must require proof of their citizenship to register to vote. He wrote on X that Congress needs to pass the bill more than they need a summer vacation, which is supposed to last 37 days and begin next month. Trump had similar thoughts, saying on Truth Social that Senate Majority Leader John Thune should not allow for anyone to leave without first passing this bill. No Democrats in the Senate support the Save America Act, with Democratic Leader Chuck Schumer calling it a despicable voter suppression bill. McKenna Rodriguez, KSL News Radio.
0: Florida GOP Senator Rick Scott says the Senate should delay their summer recess to pass the Save Act. He spoke to ABC's Lindsay Davis.
2: Why do you feel that this is important to do?
3: Well, I always think about it growing up. My mom wouldn't let us go out on the weekend until we got, clean the house. And it's the sort of same thing here. We know, number one, people all across the country, Republicans, Democrats, Independents, want secure elections. So we've got to do everything we can to get the Save America Act passed. We've got to have voter ID to vote.
0: He says the voter ID portion is the priority. Your money at this moment, the Dow is up 571 points. That's over 1%. We're at 52,780. Coming up, we've got a heat wave in store through the weekend. KSL Weather is next. KSL News Time. 9:31. 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
22: 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That's S-O-T-A. And mention KSL News Radio. 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
27: 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Maybe it's due to the 3 stages now, which accommodate an amazing variety. Take, for example, showing right now on the Beehive stage, Thornton Wilder's Pulitzer Prize-winning novel and Tony Award-winning play is an absolute must-see. It's Our Town. This is a touching story focusing on 2 families in a small town, the sorrows, the joys, the reflections of lives well lived. And then, coming up, we've got Joseph and the amazing Technicolor Dreamcoat. 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And in mid-August, it's Moriarty. 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
0: 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And here's Cormac Bone.
4: Just the last of our northbound I-15 delays still working their way out. A little slow from the south interchange up to about 4500 south. But again, they're starting to break up already. Eastbound I-80 has really lightened up now that the crash is cleaned up. It's still a little slow in the Mountaindale area. And then, of course, that right lane, very full between Kimball Junction and the US 40 turnoff. Westbound I-80 coming into South Salt Lake, there is still that crash, though the delays behind them have cleared out since they're out of traffic in the left shoulder. I'm Cormac Bone in the KSL Traffic Center.
0: Well, the heat is here to stay for a while. Today, 99 for a high, the same tomorrow, 101 Thursday, 104 Friday, 105 on Saturday. Right now, we do have some showers in the vicinity and 81 degrees. I'm Amanda Dixon from the KSL Common Spirit Health Studios. 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
22: Well, that's our political sounder, Jim. Congress is about to head out to D.C. for a month, but Utah's own Senator Mike Lee says, you know what, maybe you should stick around and forego your trip back so that we can pass the Save America Act instead.
9: Yeah, that doesn't make any sense to me at all. The Save America Act doesn't have the votes to pass. We've known for a very long time it doesn't have the votes to pass. Why would Senator Lee think it'll pass if Congress is trapped in D.C. and can't go home?
22: Yeah, I don't know, unless he's thinking being trapped in D.C. until it passes, we'll fly. I don't know that that will, but let's get to our expert. We have Cami Mondo, a Deseret News congressional correspondent with us. Cami, thanks for joining us again this morning.
5: Yeah, thanks for having me.
22: So what are we hearing about Mike Lee's suggestion that they stick around and try to vote on this act one more time before everybody takes a break for their August recess?
5: Right. And, you know, and these August recesses always happen when they have been stuck in D.C. for so long that everyone is kind of going stir crazy. And maybe that's something that Mike Lee wants to use to his advantage to get something moving on the Save America Act. But as you've already noted, there is no path forward as of right now. They still don't have the 60 votes for the legislation. They don't have the 50 votes to get rid of the filibuster. So GOP leaders are kind of scratching their heads of, you know, why this is becoming such a demand that now seven GOP senators are asking for.
9: Well, so is there any chance of success here? Is this a strat? This seems to me like just a lot of grandstanding without any actual potential for movement on this. Am I right on that?
5: Right. And you can even ask some Republican senators up here are saying the exact same thing. You know, they're saying this is a pointless exercise. It's futile. There are a lot of incumbents who need to go home and campaign for their competitive races. And so this really is just an opportunity for Republicans to stay here and not really get much done, because again, you're not going to move anybody one way or the other, especially if you just keep them stranded in Washington, D.C.
22: Are we hearing, Cami, that there's any leadership in the Republican Party, especially at the Senate leadership or others who are saying, hey, maybe there's some legs to this, or are they not jumping on the bandwagon either?
5: Essentially, the only argument they have to keep them in for recess or even any part of recess would be for other legislation that has an opportunity to get passed, whether that's appropriations or the budget resolution or the Russia sanctions bill. They said they would stay, you know, during recess for any of those bills if they have legs. But for the Save America Act, they still say, if you can show me a pathway forward, we can do something, but we just don't see it there right now.
9: Well, this is obviously President Trump's main priority here. He talks about the Save America Act everywhere he can. He didn't sign the housing bill because he says he's not going to sign any legislation until the Save America Act passes. Is Senator Lee doing this in order to curry favor with the president?
5: It does seem that they are working in lockstep. And again, that does bring up another interesting dynamic to this, is that if Mike Lee, as he has promised, he wants to put adjourning for recess up for a roll call vote, which is a very rare thing to do, but it would force every senator to either say, yes, we want to go on recess, or no, we don't, which would put Republicans who want to go home, want to go back to campaign, it would make them have to disagree with Trump on paper. And so that's another thing that you're looking at. You can face the ire of the president, who has demanded that they stay in during recess, demand that they terminate the filibuster, and actually have to go on record to defy him.
22: Okay, but you can lead a horse to water, and you can lead the Senate to stick around. But Cammie, that's only one of the two hurdles, and it seems like the greater hurdle is getting enough to pass this. And even those that are maybe don't want to get sideways with Trump, seemingly don't want. I mean, there are not enough Republicans to pass this, even if they do stick around, even if they do miss their break, and even if they do get this on the floor. Are there?
5: Right. The math just does not seem to change. You can keep them in for as long as you want, but you're not going to get to, again, that 60 votes to pass the Save America Act, which would require Democrats who have said over and over again they're not going to. And then that 50 vote for terminating the filibuster, you won't get enough Republicans. Even Utah Senator John Curtis has said he would not get rid of the filibuster. You're not going to get that either.
9: Well, so what is the mechanism here? Do the Republicans have to vote to forego the recess? Is that the only thing Mike Lee can do, is call for that vote? And if he does, is that likely to pass? Are the Republicans likely to say, yeah, we're going to forego our recess? Or are they going to say, we got to go out and campaign?
5: Right. Essentially, yes, it would require that vote if he wants to object to adjourning to recess. It would put up that roll call vote, which is simple majority. And to that point, it actually would turn eyes to Democrats and what they want to do. If Democrats want to keep their vulnerable Republicans in town, they certainly could. It's not really clear how they feel on the issue. I think they're going to let Republicans fight with each other, get that in full view of the American people. And then if that does come up for a vote, maybe you would see some Democrats actually keep them here so they can't go home to campaign. And these vulnerable Republicans, you know, it would only hit them on the campaign trail.
22: Is this August break an yearly thing, Cammie, or is it something that's specific to election years?
5: The August recess does happen every year. It really is a chance for them to go home and see their constituents. For election years, they have the August recess and then also the October recess for those who need to go home and campaign.
9: Well, we've got a text that came in that says there are other issues going on in this country that need more attention than this bill. Mike Lee is trying to curry favor with Trump. There are a whole bunch of other issues that are on the table here. Why is this so essential to Mike Lee that he's willing to go through all of these theatrics to try to get this passed when it's a lost cause?
5: I think that, too, is exactly what GOP leaders are so confused about, especially because if they go through with what Mike Lee wants to do, which is the talking filibuster, which is basically endless debate until the Democrats blink and they pass the Save America Act. John Thune, who is the top Republican in the Senate, has said this basically just hands the floor over to Democrats and we can't pass any other legislation because we have to focus on this. So it's absolutely correct that if you do turn to the Save America Act in the way that Mike Lee wants, you can't get all this other must-pass legislation through. And so that is a huge issue that GOP leaders are very confused about.
22: And maybe I've missed it, Cammie, but has the House addressed the Save America Act, or would it still need to go through the House?
5: They've passed two different versions before, but the interesting part, too, is that you'll see a lot of House conservatives, you know, just criticizing the Senate for not passing the Save America Act. But the version that President Trump has been pushing for, that version has not been passed by the House.
9: Well, if it were to pass, would there be enough time to implement it even? It's such sweeping reform of elections that are usually managed by states, that are always managed by states rather than the federal government. Would you be able to implement this?
5: Yeah, that's another factor, is that at this point, it's already too late to implement all of these sweeping changes before the November midterms. Federal law says that if you have these changes to voter rolls, it has to happen 90 days before an election. That would come up next week. So it's already too late for that. And also, all of these states are already undergoing primaries and getting their general elections through that. When I've talked to Senator Mike Lee a couple weeks ago, he did acknowledge that it is too late to change anything before the midterm elections. But he's focused on, you know, the long-term picture of what this means for future elections.
22: All right, Cammie, thanks for joining us again. That was Cammie Mondo, Deseret News congressional correspondent. And that she said 90 days, and I thought, well, there are more than 90 days, but only a few more. I think yesterday was 99 days before the midterm. So, yeah. You know, even if they got together, it's almost impossible to think that they could pass it in the next week, let alone even get it to the floor.
9: Well, and it's such a solution looking for a problem.
22: Yeah.
9: The idea that we have to prevent non-citizens from voting is absurd because non-citizens don't vote.
22: Yeah, well, I mean, you're right. I mean, every once in a while you see one or two that fall through the cracks, but it's not it's not something that, and it seems like most of our states are doing a really, really good job, and we're doing a good job with mail-in voting. We may talk about that later too. And so, like I've said before, if it's not broke, don't fix it. But, you know, the administration wants to change some things around, and they have that right to try to do that. And we'll see if Congress takes the bait. Probably not. At least the Senate's not going to. When we come back after the break, I had a birthday last week, and I'm 1 year away from turning 70. And there's a new report out today that says more and more companies are turning to people in their 70s to come back out of retirement and help out as CEOs for some of these big companies. Is that so much passing the torch? Is it a good idea? We'll find out. What
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7: Okay, I mentioned before the break, Jim, that I had a very painful birthday last weekend because it's the last one I'll have in my 60s. Next July, I'll be turning 70. And so this was a really interesting article I saw in the Wall Street Journal that says more and more companies are bringing out retired CEOs to run major corporations again. Some of them are in or around the age of 70.
8: Yeah, and these aren't...
7: You're a lot younger than me, but...
8: I don't look a lot younger than you. I mean, if somebody were to look at both of us, I think they might think you were the younger one. I've always looked older than I am. But these aren't young guys. These are people who, they didn't retire early. These are 70-plus year olds. They're coming out of retirement. They're Cracker Barrel, Boeing, Verizon. These are all companies that are looking to these older people to come back and run them. What's going on?
7: Maybe not such a bad idea, but apparently they, like you said, Cracker Barrel is one. They had a headhunting group that came out, and Cracker Barrel's suffering a little bit. Its numbers are down. They were looking for their next CEO, and they selected a 69-year-old, that's my age, former restaurant executive to lead the chain.
8: Just a child.
7: Not 70, to help run the company. 69-year-old former executive to come in and take over that company. So, you know, I think there is a lot to be... Now, I look at... I'll get in trouble. I look at Biden and Trump and think, okay, as you get closer to 80, maybe it's time to dial it back. You know, I think that both of them have some sort of issues, you know, that may be age related. And I'm just saying that, please don't come down on me, but I just think that anyway, 80 is one thing, but 70, maybe not. I mean, not that I'm in any great shape, but I did a bike race a couple weeks ago, rode 77 miles, and felt pretty good about it. And I like to think that I can stay vibrant until I'm 80. Would I come out of retirement? I haven't retired yet, so I guess that's not that's a rhetorical question. But I don't know that 70-year-olds are such a bad idea to bring out and come and say, hey, you've got the experience, you know what you're doing, come help us get this company running again.
8: Well, in Utah, too, age, it's really interesting because so many we have so many members of the Church of Jesus Christ of Latter-day Saints, and the president of that of the church is, Dallin H. Oaks, is 94, 95 years old.
7: Probably, yeah, and still looking very, very good.
8: Yeah. I think in Utah particularly, there is, I think, more acceptance of older people in those kinds of leadership roles, but I don't know if that's true throughout the rest of the country.
7: You know, Oaks did a sort of a sneaky at the Days of 47 parade the other day.
8: Oh, yeah?
7: He was in the parade, but he wasn't really announced. Good for him. I mean, he was very, very, very clever, but he was in one of the cars, and it wasn't marked or anything, but he's out there waving and smiling, had a cowboy hat on, and everybody's like, who is that good-looking guy? And turns out it's Dallin Oaks, you know, but it was so smart. His wife was really happy. They came by us, and at the time, I didn't recognize him because there was just nothing that featured him. He was sort of behind the woman who was the president of the women's association with the church. I don't know if it's even called the Relief Society president, but she was the women's president. Anyway, she was the
8: General Relief Society.
7: Yeah, she was the what's it called? The Marquis of the parade, the Grand Marshal, I should say. Anyway, I digressed a little bit. So some of these companies, you mentioned a couple of others that are doing the same thing. Boeing having some problems with its market right now. Verizon having some problems. We're looking at companies that they're doing poorly. Cracker Barrel minus 2%, Boeing down 2%, Verizon down 2%. They've all chosen once retired CEOs to come back and to try to pull them out of this funk that they're in. So, I mean, I don't know if it's such a bad thing. We'll see how it goes.
8: Well, the business environment is changing so rapidly. I think AI has really sort of altered the marketplace in ways that I don't know if anybody can anticipate or understand. And so does it make sense to bring back somebody that is rooted in the ways of doing business in a pre-AI era? Or are they the people that are able to adapt to something that to this kind of new environment?
7: Yeah, and you know, you talked about Cracker Barrel. They're releasing their youngster. She's about your age, 55-year-old, just a kid.
8: You know? Yeah, there you go.
7: So they can bring in the 69-year-old. You know, I've often thought in my own life. Of course, I'm enjoying my gig here, and I'm still practicing law. That I'd love to come back and teach in my 70s. Contact Weber State. I live up there, or Utah State. You know, I live in the northern part, and just go to. I would love to come back and teach. Now, I don't know how the students would respond to a 70-year-old. Maybe the business students or the law students or somebody like that, if you're looking at what some of these companies are doing, might respond favorably to somebody that got a few gray hairs and has had some experience and can say, I've been there, I've done this, I've succeeded at this level, and here's what I did. Maybe the times were different. We didn't have artificial intelligence. We didn't have cell phones. You know, it's been a little while for some of us, but you know, you can talk about your own successes and maybe that's of some value.
8: Well, you know, some of my favorite university professors were these older people that would come back, and I think it's a great way to give back. And you, as a student, I had tremendous respect for these people.

0: You're tired. Damn. And the company's struggling. And so they're like, hey, man, we've got somebody out there that built up a company. Should we bring them back in and let them take a run at it?
1: But it's very different. This is where I think the differing world of AI and technology and everything else like really plays into it. Of, would you really want somebody who built up a company from the ground in 1980 when the world was a very different place and Xerox machines were everywhere to come back and do the same thing for your company now in 2026?
0: See, I've scared
1: very
0: you.
1: Very different thing?
0: Because you're thinking of me in terms of... Because you're always telling me I'm not sophisticated about the modern technology.
1: It's true. You do struggle with it.
0: So you're thinking, would I really want Skordis to run my company when he doesn't know what an app is? You know, he doesn't know
1: I mean, to an extent, but I do think it's interesting. A lot of these companies that may find themselves in this situation right now where they're not flourishing, so they're like, well, let's go back to doing what used to work. It's probably because they didn't evolve appropriately. And that obviously is really hard for a big company. The bigger you get, the harder it is to evolve because there's so many different cogs in the machine. But I don't know. I'm just saying it's...
0: We're talking about Cracker Barrel, Boeing, and Verizon. We're talking about companies that have headhunters, that have people that know what they're doing, that have done some market research and are thinking, we're in a jam. Let's get somebody with some gray hair in here.
1: I'm just saying, do I want to frequent Cracker Barrel, fly on a Boeing plane, or get my cell service from Verizon now? Probably not.
0: Oh, come on.
1: I want somebody who's going to give the younger folk a chance.
0: Okay, you're in the middle here, Jim. you're between us.
2: Well, you know, I always get accused of being a boomer, which drives me nuts because I'm firmly Gen X. Somebody says, okay, boomer, and I just want to, I don't know, anyway. But it's just really interesting to me to see people who look at other people and say, well, because of your age, you are not capable for any reason, whether it's you're too young or whether it's you're too old. I think the proof should be in the pudding. I think if you know what you're doing, you can demonstrate that by what you do. And I think that there's nothing wrong with looking at healthy, vibrant 70-plus-year-olds who can demonstrate that they are capable. I don't think there's anything wrong with making use of that experience.
0: Okay, we're going to come back a year from today, Jim, and we're going to look at Cracker Barrel, Boeing, and Verizon and see if their companies have done better based on their hiring old people. When we come back after the break, some new developments in the man accused of killing four University of Idaho students. Let's talk about what he's doing, petitioning a judge to withdraw his guilty plea when we come
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0: back.
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5: 10 o'clock at KSL News Radio. I'm Amanda Dixon. Our top story this hour, a police officer was injured after a man walking on railroad tracks assaulted the officer when he started asking questions. Kaysville police responded to a welfare check after someone reported the man on the tracks. That man has since been identified as Walter Brown. The officer is recovering, but Brown was booked into the Davis County Jail for assault and trespassing. A Utah man died over the weekend while in police custody. It happened in Kemmerer, Wyoming, in the Lincoln County Sheriff's Office. The man, identified as Tyson Alvarez, was at the Oyster Ridge Music Festival when he was arrested. He's accused of possessing a controlled substance, breach of the peace, and disorderly conduct, including spitting on an officer. The sheriff's office says he collapsed while being booked, and officers tried life-saving measures, but they were not successful. Our top national story this hour from ABC News, lawmakers and other notable dignitaries are paying their respects to Senator Lindsey Graham, who died 2 weeks ago at the age of 71.
6: Lindsey was a towering figure here in the Senate and on the international stage. His leadership on national security and on our national defense is well known. I traveled with Lindsey all over the world as part of congressional delegations, and I saw firsthand just how much he was respected by our allies.
5: Senator John Thune spoke about Graham as members of Congress gathered in the Capitol Rotunda. Graham's funeral will take place in the National Cathedral. He will be buried tomorrow in South Carolina. Your money at this moment, the Dow up 643 points at this hour. That's 1.25%. We're at 52,856. Coming up, another small chance for pop-up showers today. KSL Weather is next. KSL News Time, 10:02. A reminder about the simplest way to get updated for your day.
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1: 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And here's Cormac Bone.
8: Eastbound I-80, that right lane still delayed a little later in the morning due to earlier delays that were through Parley's Canyon behind a crash. It's a little slow as you approach the US 40 turnoff. Otherwise, though, freeway's looking really good speed-wise. We have a couple of issues, though. Southbound I-15, there is a disabled vehicle at 7200 South, out of traffic and in the right shoulder. And then out of traffic on the left shoulder, there is still this crash westbound I-80 at State Street. Again, out of traffic, so no delays behind it. 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Cormac Bone in the KSL Traffic Center.
1: Partly cloudy today with a high of 99 and a 20% chance for a pop-up shower. There will also be some wildfire smoke in the air and an overnight low of 79 degrees. Right now it's 85 degrees. I'm Amanda Dixon from the KSL Common Spirit Health Studios. 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
10: So we talked about this for a minute yesterday, just kind of at the end of the show, but Brian Kohlberger, the man who has now pled guilty to killing four University of Idaho students in 2022, is asking Jim to be able to withdraw his guilty pleas that were entered a year ago. And people have asked, well, is there some time limit to that? But he's filed a petition in the court there in Idaho saying, I want to withdraw my guilty plea.
11: Well, you know, you've said, you always talk about how someone's presumed innocent. Well, everybody's presumed innocent until they plead guilty.
10: Yeah. He's not presumed innocent.
11: He's not presumed innocent anymore.
10: I'm going to say.
11: Can he do that? Can he withdraw a guilty plea, particularly this late?
10: Well, he can ask, and that's what he's doing so far. And that's a great question. So under what authority would he be able to do that? So typically, and what I like about Idaho, and I love talking about Idaho cases because their law is so much like Utah's. So it's very similar. A person can, once you enter a plea, they usually schedule your sentencing for 30, 45 days after that. You can withdraw your plea or at least ask to during that period of time. But after you're sentenced, it's very much more difficult to withdraw your plea. And even during that period, you have to have a reason. You can't just say, I changed my mind. So what he's done is he's filed essentially a writ of habeas corpus saying, and you can file those within a year. And I looked, he actually pled guilty in July of 2025. So he's barely under.
11: So he's barely in the time frame.
10: He filed it within that time. Apparently, it looks like he filed it just about the end of the day and is asking the court to allow him to withdraw his plea. And what he's claiming is about the only thing you really can complain at this point, which is he got bad legal advice. Not that he was having a bad day or he changed his mind or whatever. Not that you could withdraw for that anyway. But he's claiming what they call ineffective assistance of counsel during the criminal proceedings. And he's claiming they convinced him to falsely confess and that his lawyers told him to give a false plea, that they basically told him, you need to take this plea even if you didn't do it. So he said, I want to withdraw my plea. And he's filed a petition. Now he filed it pro se, which means he doesn't have an attorney yet. He'll probably have one appointed.
11: He's fired his attorneys?
10: Well, so here's the problem.
11: Or they were appointed before.
10: Yeah, his attorneys were court appointed. And if you are taking issue with your attorneys, they can no longer represent you because the attorney can't argue, I was bad. You know what I mean? Like, you can't argue your own ineffectiveness. So by definition, he'll have to get new attorneys.
11: Okay. Well, so the reason, my understanding, you were talking about this yesterday, but the reason that he had pled guilty is to avoid the death penalty.
10: Right.
11: Is that right? So
10: yes.
11: So if that's withdrawn, the death penalty is back on the table.
10: Absolutely. Four times. I mean, so this was a quadruple homicide. And if you recall, that's a great question. The victim's families were upset that the state of Idaho gave him the plea. So I know that some of them are chiming in saying, this and that about him. They're not friendly to him at all. I mean, they think he's a monster. But I could imagine one or two of those parents saying, let him withdraw his plea. Let's go back to the death penalty. You know what I mean? Let's do this right and do what we need to do. So, yeah, the death penalty is absolutely back on the table if he's allowed to withdraw his plea.
11: Well, would the court take into account the wishes of the victims' families? Would that have any weight?
10: That's a great question. So the state certainly does that in entering a plea bargain, and the court will make sure that the state has talked to the victims' families. I don't think that the court's going to ask the victims' families if they consent to his motion. I don't think they're going to be part of that equation. The attorney general, now the case was handled by the county attorney, but the attorney general who handles these kind of writs is saying we will do what's in the interest of justice. So that's a great question. I don't think that the victims' families will have input one way or the other. They'll have input, obviously, but I don't think that that's going to be determinative of what happens here, their wishes.
11: Well, so what do you think is going to happen here? Do you think that they're going to withdraw the plea?
10: No, I don't think there's much chance of that at all. And I'll tell you something about Koberger. I mean, he's in my opinion, and I'm not a psychologist by any means, but he's a sort of a classic narcissist. I mean, he misses the attention that he got, and he's pled guilty and he's got a life without any chance of walking out of prison. So he's like, he's been forgotten about. So he can get back to court. He can make his statements. He can be on TV. He can be, brought up into the court and have different accommodations. That's what he's doing, in my opinion. I don't think he wants to withdraw his plea. He just wants to be somebody to pay attention to him again.
11: He wants the spotlight back.
10: Yeah, right.
11: Well, so how compelling is the evidence against him? There really doesn't seem to be much doubt that he did do these things.
10: So it wasn't a particularly strong case, and I do want to say something.
11: It wasn't a particularly strong case?
10: Not in my opinion. I mean, they had a couple pieces of evidence that were pretty good. One was there was a knife sheath found at the crime scene that had DNA on it that was a statistical match to him. That's pretty compelling. And they were killed by a knife. The victims were all killed by a knife. They never found the knife. But a sheath that would have fit a knife about that size was found there, and it had some DNA that matched his. It wasn't like a 100% sure. And then they pinged his phone, you know, and they found that he had been near the victim's house 12 times before the murders, just within a few days of that. So he was arguably sort of staking the place out. He left his knife sheath. So those are two pieces of evidence that were pretty good, but there wasn't a lot more than that. I mean, I think the state would have prevailed. I think they had a compelling case. He was a creepy guy. I mean, he posted some pictures of himself after this, and it was almost like, hey, I did it. I mean, it was like, I pulled it off.
11: So the guilty plea, it sounds like, what, I mean, he may have gotten bad advice, or that's what he's saying, is he got bad advice, but it seems like he leaned into it. If he's posting pictures like that.
10: Yeah.
11: So does the court take into account that sort of thing, the fact that he sort of boasted about doing this since then?
10: I think the court takes into account the what happened when he entered his plea. So that's what's going to be important. And they'll go to transcript of what happened and the questions that were asked of him. Do you understand what you're doing? Is anybody forcing you to do anything? Has anybody promised you to do anything? Do you understand that you're giving up your right to a trial? And do you understand that you won't be able to withdraw your plea after your sentencing? And he would have said, yes, yes, yes, yes, yes. I'm assuming this judge did a great job. You would expect with a quadruple homicide that they would dot their I's and cross their T's. But they go through this plea statement with an individual. And you, by the way, you do this for a shoplifting too. It's a waiver of your rights. In other words, I'm giving up my right to a trial. I'm giving up my right to hear the evidence, to have a jury hear the case. And I'm doing this because I did it and I'm willing to suffer the consequences. So he had to say, yes, four times he had to say, I did it or whatever, guilty or yes, or whatever the answer was to the question. Those can come back and haunt him too, by the way. You know, he's going to be in hard pressed to say, but I lied. So they'll go through the record. I don't think there's much chance of it, but I don't know that he cares. I mean, he's going to come back to court. He's going to be on TV like he was yesterday.
11: Yeah, he's already getting more attention.
10: He's getting some attention. He's getting some press. He's getting some things. And the hard thing for me, just having been a prosecutor for 8 years, Jim, is what the victim's family, you know, they don't want to think about this man anymore. He's gone. Yeah. He's going to spend the rest of his life in prison. He will die in prison, and that's what their wishes were. Now he's back again. They're having to relive it. That's unfair to them, but that's who this man is.
11: Well, so it sounds like if the judge was meticulous, that he was asked, not only did you do this, but he was asked, was anybody forcing you to do this? How much weight does that kind of a statement
10: have? A lot. That's going to carry the day. That's why Kohlberg is not going to win this.
11: Yeah. So that's just bizarre to me.
10: Yeah.
11: Anyway. All right. Well, when we come back, we're going to be, I haven't pulled up the right.
10: We're
11: going to
10: talk about mail-in voting.
11: Mail-in voting. You know, Utah has mail-in voting and it seems to be going well, but there are a lot of people that aren't happy about it. And we'll talk about that when we get back.
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10: In honor of America's 250th birthday, KSL is highlighting businesses that have shaped the story of our country, especially those whose roots run deep right here in Utah. And in this segment of Utah Cornerstones, we're highlighting J&J Garden Center, a local business that's been in our community for generations. We have with us in studio Andy Stevenson, general manager of J&J Garden Center. And I'm going to ask you a question that I sort of teased it a little bit before. It's not on your script here because we're supposed to follow that, but I'm going to deviate because I go to J&J and I love the place. But as I'm driving in from the east, I see all these trees and sort of orchards. And I think, is that part of J&J? Is that the future? What's going to be on your lot then in a year or two?
13: You know, yeah. So those all come in and we planted. So basically the ones that you saw probably were planted anywhere from 2 to 4 years ago, depending on what kind they are, whether they're the pine trees or the deciduous trees. But yeah, those are all ours. We still sit on the property itself in about 100 acres is what we still have. It's all into production or greenhouses or the retail store or whatever. But yeah.
10: I'm going to give another testimonial here. And I'm sorry, our ad executive here is going, "Squirt us, don't do this." But I live up in the valley, up in the Ogden Valley.
13: Okay.
10: And so when I go to J&J, and the reason I go to J&J is because they know that's a little bit different environment than Ogden City. You know what I mean?
13: Oh, for sure.
10: What kind of training do you give your staff? Because I've never bought a tree there that didn't work out perfectly.
13: Well, thank you.
10: I got to say that I've got an orchard now in my yard thanks to J&J.
13: Well, what we try to do is we bring in product, you know, in a smaller size, and then we grow it up. So it's climatized here. So even in the spring, at the beginning of every year, we'll bring in all the product in January and February, so it comes on naturally with our season here in our climate. So it's not up in the Northwest somewhere in their climate. It's in ours.
10: Oh, wonderful. Andy, can you stick around?
13: Sure.
10: We'll be back in a few minutes, and I'll go back on script.
13: Okay, sounds good.
10: Be right back.
13: Okay.
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10: Welcome back to Inside Sources. We are going to talk about the Supreme Court and the Trump administration asking the Supreme Court to review what happened at a lower court, Jim, and asking them to weigh in on restricting mail-in voting. The Court of Appeals said, nah, it ain't working. And so the Trump administration has gone to the Supreme Court saying, we need you to weigh in on my executive order restricting mail-in voting.
11: And well, this is just silly as far as I'm concerned. First of all, this is not a federal responsibility. This is a state responsibility. States implement mail-in voting all over the place, particularly here in Utah. I am so proud of our lieutenant governor, who has stood up to the Trump administration and pointed out that mail-in voting works very, very well in the state of Utah. There isn't even a whiff of fraud. And so there's just absolutely no basis here for the federal government to be empowered to get rid of mail-in voting in states where it's working.
10: Well, there's another hurdle, and you actually nailed it. I like having you here because you're so smart and you understand these issues. But the Constitution of the United States, and now this is the lawyer talking for a minute, has I used to have it here, article, whatever, that time, place, and manner of elections for our legislators are decided by the states.
11: Yes.
10: And the legislature can set different guidelines and whatnot, but ultimately it comes to the state. So the states regulate time, place, and manner of elections for our representatives. The legislature can change some parameters. They can set some rules. They can't change how you know, who's on the ballot. The states decide that. But there's nowhere in there that talks about the president. You know what I mean? The executive branch doesn't have, even by virtue of executive order, the right. And that's how they've lost before. That's why Trump's lost before on this mail-in voting, because the Court of Appeals has said it's not your... You don't have a dog in this fight.
11: No, that's absolutely right. And yet this, I think, is the most important issue to Donald Trump more than anything else. I mean, he just gave a primetime address just a few days ago, or a few weeks ago, I guess, a week or two ago, where, you know, we have this raging war in Iran, and we have inflation going nuts, and we have gas prices going nuts. And he wanted to talk about the 2020 election and fraud, and we need to get rid of mail-in voting. And this is just not a priority for the American people, as far as I can see.
10: Well, like you said, we've got our own Senator Mike Lee, who's involved in this as well. We talked to Cammie Mondo earlier today about the fact that they're not likely to take it up, the whole Save America Act. And so there's actually sort of two avenues here where the administration is trying to get this mail-in voting thing stricken. One is through the executive order that's now up. He's asking the Supreme Court to take a look at it because the Court of Appeals has struck him down. And the second is just to have legislature do it, which would be consistent with the Constitution, and say you just need to change things so we don't have mail-in voting. But you make a good point. And by the way, Trump wins pretty comfortably here in Utah, and we do mail-in voting about as well as any state in the country. So it's a little disingenuous maybe for some people to say mail-in voting doesn't work because it's unfair to a certain party. At least, you know, you would have to say that it's worked out well for Republicans here in Utah.
11: Oh, yeah. I mean, for Mike Lee to say that mail-in voting has to go away every single one of his elections.
10: Right.
11: Every time he's won, he's
10: another
11: won.
10: Example. Right.
11: I mean, these are all solutions in search of a problem, and the problem they're trying to solve isn't solved even by showing voter ID, for instance. The only way voter ID prevents voter fraud is if you can mobilize people to come and vote on behalf of somebody else.
10: Right, right.
11: And you can't do that at scale.
10: No.
11: You might be able to do that onesie-twosie here and there.
10: Right.
11: But there's it does not solve a problem. And this problem doesn't exist, and it doesn't need to be solved.
10: And one of the things we have going for us, and I think that you're thinking a lot about, Jim, is that we do a great job here in Utah. Our lieutenant governor and even her predecessors, because mail-in voting isn't new by any means in Utah. We've been doing it for a while, but it seems to work quite well. I mean, and sure. our fraud, I mean, the audits that have been done on it have been shown that it's really very, very outstanding. It's working quite well.
11: It absolutely is. And so this is just, I don't think it's going to go anywhere, thankfully, but it's just frustrating to me every time it comes up. So speaking of coming up on Inside Sources, we want to go back to our earlier conversation on wildfires. Oh.
10: But we need to talk for just another minute about mail-in voting.
11: Mail-in voting, I'm sorry.
10: No, that's great. What I like about you is that you're Johnny on the spot. And so I said, I need you to do a lead out here, and you did the lead out, but you're just a minute.
11: I'm just a minute early, okay.
10: A couple minutes early. So.
11: Sorry about that. I'm new here.
10: No,
11: I'm happy to rail on the Trump administration for beating up on mail-in voting day long.
10: Well, that wasn't my intent either. So.
11: Oh, that's okay, too.
10: No, but that's sorry. Okay. So I do want to just say a couple more things and that, you know, about this. Utah has done a very good job. We are, I think, a national model in mail-in voting. Our system has worked really well. And I think that we need to, as a nation, make sure that the mail-in voting, that there's a high degree of integrity in it. And I don't mind us doing audits on it, but doing away with it altogether. And I just think of me personally. I live up in the Ogden Valley. I work in Salt Lake.
11: Mm-hmm.
10: So on election day, it's hard to vote in person. It would be very hard because I'm 45 miles away from my voting location. Not that that's the end of the universe, but it's so much easier for me when I get that mail-in ballot to just vote, which I do every single time, although I'm a Democrat, so we don't get to vote in too many primaries. But nonetheless, you know, I'm able to vote, and I appreciate it. It makes my life so much easier because I don't have to take time off. I don't have to drive up there. Oh, not that it's a hassle, but I mean, it allows me to work at my schedule and vote more comfortably.
11: Sure. Well, everything I think we do with voting should make voting easier.
10: Right.
11: And the Save America Act is all about making voting more difficult. And the goal is to prevent people from voting. And that shouldn't be the priority of what we're doing here.
10: Yeah. And so there's a balance that we're trying to create in this country. And I completely understand the perspective from both sides, both the administration and the states, which is easy is great. Integrity is great. And when can you strike the appropriate balance between is it too easy and is it so easy to the point that people can cheat? We haven't seen that. Or is it so restrictive that people can't vote? And I think that taking away mail-in voting, just for me personally, would make it very difficult for me to vote. And so I think of it as a benefit that's worked out well. It's something we should keep going. I think our lieutenant governor does a great job. Our various county clerks, by the way, lieutenant governors, Republican, and most of our county clerks are. I think Salt Lake may have a Democrat, but other than that, and by the way, the last time we elected a statewide Democrat in Utah,
11: it was Jan Graham, wasn't it?
10: Yeah, it was in the '90s.
11: Yeah,
10: it's been a bit. So because Trump was sort of railing on Utah at the midterm, at the primaries, of saying, Utah, what are you doing with this mail-in vote? I'm like, dude, you've nailed it here in Utah. You've done very well, and he would win tomorrow if we had another election. He's very popular here, for good reason. People like his message, but for him to rail on Utah saying mail-in voting's not working is a little bit, I don't know.
11: Oh, no, it's very disingenuous, and mail-in voting is the scapegoat that Donald Trump has used in order to be able to cry election fraud, despite the fact that there have been 60 court cases where they tried to prove some kind of fraud in 2020. None of them were successful. There just isn't a whiff of fraud in the way that Donald Trump has been describing.
10: Yeah, no. It hasn't been bad. And I hope that the Supreme Court doesn't take it up. If they do and they side with the Court of Appeals, maybe we have the issue decided once and for all, and we don't have to go down that road again. And maybe the Save America Act will change things at some point. Right now, vote by mail seems to be working. States have it dialed in. Utah's a perfect example of that, and I hope we keep it that way, because for me it works. And I'm with you. Making it easier to vote is great. And by the way, I also think this. Who's to say there seems to be this notion that Democrats vote when it's easy and Republicans vote when it's not. I don't know that that's true. So I think if they say we're going to make it much more difficult to vote, the Republican numbers will be up. I just don't see that. I think people vote based on what they're able to do.
11: Yeah. And, so be careful what you wish for.
10: Right. Yeah. Same with that saying about Brian Kohlberger, right?
11: Right. Right.
10: Be careful what you ask for.
11: Okay. All right. Well, so coming up on Inside Sources, we're going to go back to that earlier conversation on wildfires. There was a scary one that popped up yesterday afternoon that led to whole neighborhoods evacuated in Weber County. Let's talk with someone on the scene there coming up next.
1: 10:30 at KSL News Radio. I'm Amanda Dixon. Our top story this hour, a 24-year-old has been arrested after police say she lit a Church of Jesus Christ of Latter-day Saints building on fire the day before her wedding. KSL News Radio's Reagan Edelman has the details.
19: Police say Lenita Moreno and her family had been setting up for her wedding inside the building earlier this month when a fire alarm went off. The family told police it started in the Relief Society room and they extinguished the flames, but police say it cost over $100,000 so far to repair the building. They say Moreno is a suspect because just hours before the flames started, surveillance at an Ace Hardware store showed her stealing multiple cigarette lighters. She was arrested yesterday and is now under investigation for aggravated arson, lying to officers, and retail theft.
1: Police say Moreno lied multiple times throughout the investigation. They also say she admitted to stealing from the Ace Hardware store, but would not tell them what she stole. Our top national story this hour from ABC News, a bipartisan group of senators announced an agreement to move forward on a highly anticipated Russia and Iran sanctions bill, named in honor of late Senator Lindsey Graham.
20: The Senate is expected to move forward with a procedural vote on the bill tonight following Graham's funeral service. The package would impose primary and secondary sanctions on Russia and other countries that support Russia's invasion of Ukraine. The sanctions target Russian political officials and oligarchs, banks and financial institutions, and the Russian shadow fleet, according to lawmakers. Ukrainian President Volodymyr Zelensky is expected to be on Capitol Hill for the vote. Peter Haralambos, ABC News.
1: 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The Dow is up 641 points. That's 1.25%. We're at 52,851. Coming up hot and smoky, KSL weather is next. KSL News Time, 1031.
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10: Some of you had heard me say that I'd lost some weight this year, and it's true. In April of this year, I decided I needed to lose some weight, and I contacted SOTA at the suggestion of some of the folks here at KSL News Radio and said, look, I'm not sure that I want to get on medication or shots. Not that they're necessarily bad, but I want to see what I can do on my own with diet. And they said, okay, give SOTA a call. 866-800-SOTA. They said, look, they lined me up with a nutritionist and she gave me a diet plan. And by the way, the diet didn't involve buying all my product through them. Everything I bought was at my local grocery store. It changed my diet. It changed what I did. They told me I could lose from 3 to 5 pounds a week. I lost 4 pounds a week for 7 weeks. That's right. I lost 30 pounds in 7 weeks and I've been able to keep it off. It's been now coming up on 4 months. SOTA has worked for me and it'll work for you. Call 866-800-SOTA. Mention KSL News Radio. And remember, SOTA is, say it with me, state of the art.
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10: We're back in America's 250th birthday, highlighting some businesses, and we're talking with some Utah cornerstones. We have J&J Garden Center with us, and Andy Stevenson, general manager of J&J Garden Center. Andy, thanks for sticking around.
13: Yeah, you bet.
10: So I will do a little better job this time because I'm just a fan of J&J, so I had to give it my own personal plug. But tell our listeners a little bit about J&J, how it got to be where it is right now, because it's kind of a Utah landmark right now.
13: It is. You know, it started out there in West Layton. Is just, we were a farming community and we were, you know, growing everything from onions to beets to green beans for Del Monte to just produce crops. And then what we would do is we just had a little produce stand that was up on the side of the road, and then it just kind of evolved from there. And then as time got in, they started dabbling in a few of the trees, and then as that went on, my father went off to Utah State and did a quick greenhouse course, and then the greenhouse evolved, and then the retail, and the whole thing until we're here where we are today. So,
10: and where you are today is a general garden center. I mean, people can find pretty much anything they want there if they want to make their yard look better.
13: Yeah, we have, like I said, everything from the trees and the shrubs into the greenhouse to all the annuals, the vegetables. We have koi ponds to help get that area. We have a big home decor section for kind of outdoorsy type things. We just, all the chemicals and the tools and everything you want. We try to be, like I always say, A to Z.
10: I noticed that because I actually bought some yard art there, some stuff that I could put in my yard to make my trellis look pretty, so my climbing vines will look better. And by the way, I also got the vine from you too, and it's flourishing. My deer haven't destroyed it yet, so your salesman was really good. I keep yakking instead of asking you questions. Can you stick around?
13: Yeah, you bet.
10: Okay, we'll be right back.
13: Okay.
1: 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You deserve to love where you bank. And here's Cormac Bone.
8: Eastbound I-80, we had some delays showing up near the Mountain Dell Golf Course area, but that's cleared up already. Otherwise, though, you are looking at some regular delays. Eastbound 2100 North in Lehigh, pretty heavy from 2300 West over to I-15, and then some light construction congestion on southbound Mountain View Corridor coming through Bluffdale near Academy Parkway. I'm Cormac Bone in the KSL Traffic Center.
1: The high today in Salt Lake City should hit 99 degrees. There'll be some smoke in the air, and there's a 20% chance of thunderstorms, nearly identical tomorrow. Right now, it's cloudy and 88 degrees. I'm Amanda Dixon from the KSL Common Spirit Health Studios. 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
9: 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Utah Firewatch.
10: Well, we had kind of a spooky situation that broke out in Washington Terrace up in Weber County. Actually, some people up there, Jim, were evacuated from their homes as a really quick-moving brush fire moved dangerously close. Those residents had good reason to worry yesterday. Remember, several homes were damaged and destroyed in Roy just a few weeks ago because of a similar brush fire.
11: Well, you know, I grew up in Southern California where brush fires were a way of life. And when I came to Utah, I thought, oh, geez, good. I'm moving away from that. And it's really kind of terrifying to see that this is something that is happening here. Close to home, too.
10: Yeah, and we actually got some really interesting video, beautiful video, incredible video. It's sad that it's true, but Becky Bruce was on scene. And, God, if you get a chance, listeners, go to KSL News Radio social media account, and you'll see some of her footage, which is really very telling.
11: Yeah, I understand that things are controlled this morning, but if you look at that footage, the black char left from the fire, it's all over the place.
10: Yeah, so let's get an update from KSL News Radio's Britt Johnson. She lives in Weber County, was watching it closely. Britt, thanks for joining us this morning.
0: Hi, Greg. Hi, Jim.
11: Hello.
10: So did you recover from your parade excitement on Saturday?
0: Yes, but this was a different kind of excitement. My family was actually one of the people that were evacuated. We were about seven houses away from a lot of the viral videos that have gone around with the flames up against people's backyards.
10: Yeah, so tell us about it. What were you able to see, and what do you know about the fire, the source, and where it was located?
0: I mean, I think people are assuming that it's the train. I think it's still under investigation, but that's what makes the most sense. We have a big, dry, grassy hillside, and the train is at the bottom with some train tracks. So that's what people are assuming. I was actually in studio yesterday, and I was getting text messages from my neighbors saying, my kids have spotted a fire in the field. We've called 911. We are going. So we had neighbors who spotted this, alerted the street, all the people on the street, and started going house to house, turning on sprinklers, turning on hoses. A lot of people weren't home because it was 11:30 on a Monday. People were at work. People were running errands. So we have some heroes in our neighborhood who were just jumping into action immediately.
11: So are you and your family are okay? Is your neighborhood okay?
0: We're okay. I mean, we're recovering. We can still see some hot spots, some areas that are smoking. We were out in the backyard of my neighbor earlier today, and he was showing us the damage. It was all black up right onto his property line. So our homes are really, really blessed. It didn't encroach too much and damage. One home has been damaged and a trailer has been damaged, and we do have a neighbor severely injured that was in his backyard. So a majority of neighbors are good, but you know, that was a tough situation.
10: Oh, that really is. So let me ask you this, Britt, because last week we had a train in the Roy area that had its brakes got hot and were burning, and there was like a mile and a half stretch along the railroad lines there that were clearly, at least seemingly, started by the train. You mentioned that there's some notion that this one may have been started by a train also.
0: And that's what the assumption is. I think it's still under investigation, like I said. But that area is not widely traveled by people. It's remote. So that it wouldn't make much sense that there would be any activity of people camping or starting a fire. But the train does run through there. And so that makes the most sense. Yeah.
11: Well, so how many people were forced to evacuate? And if you talk to any of them, what's been their sort of personal reaction to this?
0: I think a lot of people are still really shaken up. Everyone's is allowed to be back in their homes.
11: They've been allowed to return.
0: Yes. So we got to go back home last evening.
10: Did you say someone was injured? Seriously?
0: You know, we're waiting for official confirmation, but yes, very seriously.
11: So have you ever had to evacuate your home before? Is this a first time for you?
0: This is the first time, and it was pretty scary because, like I said, I was in the newsroom yesterday when I was getting notice of all this happening, and I had kids at home. My husband hurried home from work. He works closer than I do, and the road was shut down. The police wouldn't let him in, and he said, my kids are down there. Can you please just let me get my kids? He had to hop out of his car, run down, grab my kids, and get them back out.
10: Britt, for our listeners who may not be familiar with it, where exactly is Washington Terrace in Weber County?
0: It's at the south end of Ogden. And this fire overlooked, you could see the South Weber area. You could see Riverdale. And so it's in the, yeah, it's the south end of Ogden. And then areas, even Hill Air Force Base could see the fire. That ridge looks over and you can see Hill Air Force Base.
10: And there's a railroad track that runs north and south through the Washington Terrace area, sort of on the west side there.
0: Yeah, there's a big hillside, and that's what caught fire. And at the base of that hillside, down kind of by, as you're heading down towards the river,
10: right,
0: that's where the train track is.
11: Well, you say you can still see some hot spots. What are things looking like today overall? It's contained, and we don't have to worry at this point?
0: As far as we know, yes. The hillside's charred, and you can see smoke coming from little hot spots, but there are crews down there still managing those areas.
10: So we'll let you go in just a minute here, Britt, but since we've got you, we're going to ask you one or two more questions. What did they do? Did they have fire crews there? And do you know how they ended up putting it out, what they ended up doing?
0: Yeah, so fire crews, they came right away. Like I said, we had neighbors that jumped into action really quickly, but they also were calling fire department very quickly, and they responded. And from when I've talked to my neighbors, like I said, I wasn't right there where it was happening. They said they were really impressed by how quickly, you know, we had helicopters putting things out. We had fire crews coming from different angles because there's, you know, it was spreading across the hillside in different directions, north, south, and then also up and down. So we had kind of fire crews surrounding and helicopters, and they were able to get it contained, really, really effectively.
11: Well, when you say neighbors jumped into action, what kind of things were they doing to protect their homes?
0: It was actually some neighborhood kids who spotted the fire on the hillside. They ran and told their mom and dad. The mom and dad, they called the cops, or they called the fire department. And then they started just running around to neighbors' houses, turning on their sprinkler systems, turning on their hoses. One of them actually grabbed a tractor and started mowing down a bunch of the grass that was closest to homes, to try to create some kind of fire break where, you know, all that dry grass wouldn't just catch so close to homes. You'll see a lot of the video that is floating around where people are hosing things off. They're working together. They were knocking on doors. They were trying to make sure people were getting out and that they were aware. So we had a lot of people just really jump to action really quickly. They thought really quickly. And I'm proud of my little neighborhood.
10: I guess you should be. Thanks,
11: absolutely.
10: Britt. Thanks for joining us this morning. That was KSL news reporter Britt Johnson, who's also a Weber County resident. What we know about that one, Jim, and it's disturbing that someone was hurt, apparently seriously. We don't know much more about that. That's awful. But it burned apparently 45 acres, forced some home evacuations in the area. This is Washington Terrace, the southwest quadrant, I think, part of Ogden City as you into Weber County.
11: This
10: there
11: is kind of your stomping ground.
10: Yeah, we live just over the hill in Eden, but yeah, I know Washington Terrace, beautiful city, beautiful, beautiful part of the Weber County area.
11: Well, I'm so glad that the neighborhood was able to sort of spring into action like that, and I'm glad that the injuries were kept to a minimum.
10: Right.
11: But when we come back on Inside Sources, let's talk about gambling and the addictions that come from it. Roughly 56 million Americans say that they hide their gambling losses, and it's having a damaging effect on our society. So we'll have more on that after the break.
3: One in four children in Davis County is at risk of going hungry.
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10: All right, we're back with Andy Stevens, and General Manager of J&J Garden Center. We're talking about Utah's cornerstones. Today we're highlighting J&J Garden Center, a local business, been supporting our community for generations. And Andy, I didn't realize this, but you're actually part of the J&J family.
13: Yeah, so my grandpa, he went by Jack, so he's one of the J's.
10: Oh, there you go.
13: And I have another uncle, and he's the other J. And then, but yeah, I'm a grandson.
10: So were you raised in the area? I mean, did you raised working at the
13: I did. Center? So I've been there my whole life working. I kind of focus in the greenhouse area and the perennial department, but other areas as well. But yeah, so I've been there. I tease everybody that I was born there.
10: Is it still kind of a family? I mean, I noticed you brought your daughter with you today.
13: Yeah, absolutely.
10: And she's got a J&J Garden Center shirt on. So you both do. Does that mean she works there too?
13: She does. She helps me out.
10: What does she do?
13: She does everything from, you know, she works in the greenhouse when we're busy, but then she also helps out with our marketing and advertising. And she went to school for that up at Weber State. So
10: I was going to ask you about that because it seems like your people are really knowledgeable. When I say I need something that will live in Eden and will survive our winter and that I can still maybe get some fruit off, they go,
13: you know, a lot of our employees have either gone to college and gone through a type of a horticulture program in one degree or the other. Or we have a lot of, you know, moms or something that's gone through the Master Gardeners through Utah State University. And so we do. We try to keep people there that are educated and know what to plant when and where.
10: You certainly do a good job of it. What's this summer been like for you with the drought and the heat? Has it been difficult?
13: It's been a little difficult, yes. But, you know, but there again, there are things that you can do to help combat that, whether it's certain fertilizers for your lawn, how to water stuff properly, when to water, certainly drought-tolerant, you know, trees and shrubs and different things like that, Utah native stuff.
10: Yeah.
13: So, yeah, but we do. We've been around, and a lot of us have just grown up in it, and we've been there so long that we know what to do.
10: You certainly do. J&J is really a cornerstone of our community. It's a place that I go to a lot. We've had Andy Stevenson, general manager of J&J Garden, and his daughter. Thanks for joining us today.
13: You're welcome. Thanks for having us.
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10: Inside Sources. So it may seem a little bit unusual talking about gambling in a state like Utah because we do not allow virtually any form of gambling, but that doesn't mean people don't find ways around it.
11: Oh, no. Technology makes it very easy for you to be able to gamble wherever you'd like, and that means that the negative effects of gambling can be applied to anybody, no matter where they lived. It can have a real impact on a person, on the community. There was an interesting opinion piece in the Deseret News that looked at these effects and how it's affecting young people particularly.
10: Yeah, and so we have Jay Evenson, Deseret News opinion editor, in studio with us again today. Jay, thanks for being with us.
12: My pleasure. Thanks for having me. You know, we do have problems with prediction markets, and prediction markets are legal in Utah because they are governed by the Commodity Futures Trading Commission, which doesn't make any sense to me because I don't see gambling as a commodity in any way. But until that changes, you can legally bet on prediction markets. But that aside, yeah, I wrote about this new study by a group called VIP Grinders. they're actually connected to the gaming industry. So it was kind of interesting to see them come out with this. The big takeaway for me is that 56 million Americans are hiding their gambling losses from a loved one or close person that they live with. To me, that's the very definition of a problem gambler. If you have to hide your losses from people.
11: 56 million?
12: 56 million.
11: I mean, that's just a huge chunk of the population in a country of 300 million.
12: It is. You know, today, NBC News was reporting on a study by a company called Epic Research, and they found a 60% increase in problem gambling diagnoses in states that had legalized sports gambling. And experts are saying that that's actually an undercount, because most people who have problem gambling or are problems with gambling do not make this known, do not seek help, or if they do, they go to groups that, you know, help with that kind of thing, but that doesn't get recorded in the health industry. So the problem, I think, is much more vast than what we even know or what the studies are showing us.
10: And doesn't it seem, Jay, as though with technology and online services that are available, that it's just a lot easier to gamble today than it was 20, 30 years ago?
12: Absolutely. And the number one age demographic that is bothered most by this is the 18 to 25-year-old males. And if you go into any university or college in this country, you'll see men, young men, who are on their phones much of the day placing bets, and it's a huge problem. There have been other studies that have shown just how many, and I don't have those figures in my head, but a huge percentage of the young men are gambling or say that they have gambled within the last week. And of course, the not very well kept secret is that you're going to lose.
10: Right.
12: You're going to be chasing your losses. And this study I referred to by VIP Grinders found a large percentage of people using credit cards to gamble or selling a possession or two in order to cover their losses, or borrowing money in some other way. And you can imagine, I mean, 18 to 25, that's the demographic where you ought to be finishing up college, choosing a career, getting married, starting a family, getting serious about life. And if you have this gambling albatross hanging over you, it's going to inhibit you from doing those things. Or if you're already married, it's probably going to break up your home or your marriage because you're not being responsible with your funds.
11: Well, so many people don't understand the mathematical inevitability of losing at gambling. My father used to work for Howard Hughes, who owned a bunch of properties in Vegas. And he walked me through a casino when I was very young and explained, look, you're not going to see a single clock up here. It looks exactly the same at 3 o'clock in the morning as it does at 3 o'clock in the afternoon, because they want you to lose track of time.
12: Yeah.
11: Because the longer you stay there, it's like flipping a coin over and over and over again. Eventually, you know, the math just grinds you down, and the house is going to win if they can keep you there long enough.
12: I started my career as a reporter in Las Vegas at the Review Journal, and we used to say, you know, you look around at those big casinos and buildings, and they were not built on the backs of winners.
11: Right.
12: Right. They were built on the backs of losers.
10: Where do you think we're going with these prediction markets? Do you think that because of the commodities futures exchange is apparently regulating them, that they're going to survive? Because it seems like every state is taking some effort to say, come on, guys, this is gambling. I mean, our own attorney general joined with a group saying, how is this not gambling? And I look at Utah law, the definition of gambling, and think, looks like it's gambling to me. I mean, if I'm a prosecutor, which I was at one point, and I'm looking at what they're doing, it seems like it, but I guess they're going to continue to be regulated, or what do we know?
12: This is one of the few issues that could make Utah and Nevada allies, and both states are opposed to the prediction markets. Nevada wants to control its own gambling.
10: Sure.
12: They've got a whole bureaucracy set up there to control it. It's been around for decades. And they're saying, you know, we don't want this outside group coming in, and we can't touch them, and we can't regulate them. The big problem with prediction markets right now is that President Trump and his family have a huge stake in those markets and are very much in support of them. So Republicans are very reluctant to do anything about them, even though their states are upset and trying to get them to do something. It'll be interesting to see in the next couple of years what changes, or if we get beyond the Trump administration in a couple of years, if things change in that regard.
11: So do you think that there's sort of a partisan political motivation here to not regulate these prediction markets in the way that they ought to be regulated?
12: It seems that that is so. I mean, I hear from Democrats in Congress who are interested in regulating

0: some pretty interesting circumstantial evidence. When you have a 60% increase in reports of problem gambling in states that have legalized sports betting, and you have 11 states in the country that have been holding out and not legalizing, including some big players like Texas and California, and of course Utah, and you don't have near the problems in those states that you do in the others.
1: Well, what's the solution? What would you like to see happen?
0: I think, personally, that the Supreme Court's little experiment of allowing states to legalize sports gambling has been a huge failure.
1: Yeah.
0: I think there needs to be a reckoning. At the very least, someone in Washington should be studying what the effects of gambling is. To me, it's kind of like cigarette smoking. We had the Surgeon General's report in 1964 that changed a lot. If we could have a Surgeon General type report today that tells us really what's happening to our society through gambling, we might be able to start a wave that would reverse the legalization of gambling, which is what I think ought to happen.
2: Yeah, I've seen it in my own practice, Jay, and you're right. I love the article because gambling is a problem. It's insidious. People hide it. People are always thinking, boy, I'm down $10,000. I just need to get that. I got to get one more bet in to try to make it up. And then you're down $20,000.
0: Yeah.
2: And then you're down. And you got to pay too. That's another problem, is people get upside down with their people that they owe money to. And pretty soon it's an insidious problem that, and it's, you've got debt, and you've got people that are going to collect on that debt.
0: Right. And it's not producing anything of value for society. It's just taking money.
1: It's a zero-sum game.
2: Yeah, yeah, it really is.
1: All right. Well, speaking of predictions, we're just under 100 days until the midterm elections. We're going to have a conversation and read the tea leaves, so to speak, on whether Republicans will be able to keep the House and Senate. Stay with us.
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1: It's 11 o'clock at KSL News Radio. I'm Cameron Elliott. KSL's top story this hour, Utah is receiving accolades for the fourth year in a row. KSL News Radio's Alexandria Bonilla reports.
5: The best state in the U.S. That's what a new ranking from U.S. News and World Report is calling the Beehive State. This is actually its fourth year in a row in the top spot. That's because it got ranked in the top 10 in 5 of the 8 categories. Some of the highest rankings include number 2 in economy, number 2 in fiscal stability, and number 4 in infrastructure. The state takes the top spot when it comes to growth in the younger population, with somewhat evenly dispersed wealth and low smoking rates. Governor Spencer Cox commented on the ranking, saying Utah's success comes from its people who serve, build, innovate, and invest in the future. Alexandria Bonilla, KSL News Radio.
1: Our top national story this hour from ABC News. Apple is taking a page out of the car dealership playbook with its new leasing strategy. ABC's Mike Dubusky has more.
6: Apple Upgrade is a new program that lets customers lease certain devices for up to 3 years. The company says it will cover iPhones, iPads, Macs, and Apple Watches. Apple is partnering with Klarna on the program, saying lease deals on iPhones will start at $17.99 a month. It comes after Apple announced significant price increases on many of its products, citing an ongoing shortage in computer memory, driven by increased demand from the AI industry. Mike Dubusky, ABC News.
1: This week, Apple overtook NVIDIA to once again become the most valuable company in the world. Taking a look at your money at this moment, we've got green across the board. The Dow Jones is up 684 points. That's 1.3%. The S&P 500 is up 38 points. That's 0.5%. And the NASDAQ is up 44 points. That is nearly 0.2%. Coming up, we're headed back to the hundreds. KSL weather is next. KSL News Time, 11:02.
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8: 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You deserve to love where you bank. Here's Cormac Bone.
9: Well, we do have this disabled vehicle still on southbound I-15 near 7200 South. Looks like there are a couple emergency vehicles there helping them out on the right shoulder. Out of traffic, so no delays behind them. Where it is slow, eastbound 2100 North and Lehigh, just the regular scattered delays. That's actually starting near 3600 West, reaching all the way over to I-15. While you're planning your day, plan for comfort too with the Good Feet Store. 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Cormac Bone in the KSL Traffic Center.
8: Temperatures are going to teeter on the high 90s until Thursday when we break into the hundreds. And it's going to keep rising until Saturday when we hit a searing 105. Right now, though, it's 88 degrees and mostly cloudy downtown. I'm Cameron Elliott from the KSL Common Spirit Health Studios. 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
12: Well, us political geeks, and I'm glad I have Jim Bennett with me today. We're less than 100 days from midterms. In fact, yesterday we were talking about 99 days, which means today must be 98 days. We're going to see if Democrats can take over at least one of the houses to get a majority in the House of Representatives. Jim, Democrats need to net pick up 3 seats, and to win a majority in the Senate, they need to net pick up 4 seats. Can they do it? Let's talk about the House first.
13: Well, the House seems very, very likely that it's going to go to the Democrats. You look at the generic ballot where they say, will you vote for a Democrat or a Republican? And the Democrats have a larger lead in that than they've had in many, many election cycles. But that said, the goal of so many state legislatures is to gerrymander the congressional districts to the point where very few congressional districts in this country are competitive.
12: Yeah, apparently maybe like 20.
13: Yeah.
12: So you got to pick up. It's not like picking up 3 out of.
13: I mean, the entire House is up for re-election, but really, right, very, very few of those are competitive races.
12: Well, we did some things here in Utah so that it seems like we probably will pick up one from this state, which is a miracle. I mean, you don't expect that. And you know, here's a problem I see before we get to the Senate that both sides are doing, and that is that the Democrats are putting up candidates that they are sort of defining themselves as these Democratic socialists.
13: Yeah.
12: It's a very popular group now that the Democrats are putting up instead of the more moderate. And the Republicans have got Trump coming in, and he's handpicking his candidate, which is, again, less moderate. So the voters, as you know, because you and I both run for election, you got the Democrats, you got Republicans. But in these competitive districts, it comes down to the moderate or the independents. And neither party is doing much to pick up those votes, it doesn't seem. And I'm just wondering how much we're all shooting ourselves in the foot.
13: No, I think that's very true. I mean, you talk to people and there's just this huge political chasm, and most of America's electorate is right there in the middle, and they don't have a political home in either party. And so when you look at how dismal President Trump's numbers are, you look at how dismal the Republican Party's numbers are, you sometimes forget that the Democratic Party has an equally terrible reputation with a lot of voters. There are a lot of people that are just turned off by, Mom Donnie does great as the mayor of New York City, but how does he play across the country? And candidates that have similar sorts of positions like that, there are a lot of people that look at that, and they may really be disgusted with President Trump and disgusted with the Republicans, but not see the Democrats as a viable alternative.
12: Yeah, so we do know from history that, and I'm joined this morning by Jim Bennett, and my co-host, filling in for Holly Richardson, who's got some political experience, significant political experience, but we do know that midterm elections generally favor the party that's not in the presidency.
13: Yes.
12: And this year should be no exception to that, especially with Trump's numbers being pretty bad.
13: Yes, I don't really see that the Republicans have a prayer in the House, and I think they sort of recognize that, and so they're scrambling to hold on to the Senate, and I think they have an opportunity to be able to hold on to the Senate. In fact, it wasn't until recently that the Senate was considered up for grabs, because the Democrats, 4 seats in the Senate, when you're talking about statewide races, not congressional districts, that's a pretty heavy lift. Now, it's at the same time, again, you're looking at President Trump's numbers. His numbers are worse than any president at this point in their second term in our lifetimes. I mean, that includes Richard Nixon, for heaven's sakes. I mean, his numbers are absolutely dismal, and voters are looking for ways to be able to express that. But are there enough of them to flip 4 Senate seats? I wouldn't want to lay money on that, but I'm not a gambling guy. Jay Evenson has talked me out of that.
12: Yeah, and then the Democrats, again, shooting themselves in the foot. They have a very progressive, flamboyant, good-looking candidate in Maine, and it turns out, he's left in disgrace.
13: Yeah.
12: They're scrambling to get somebody to fill in. That was a race that was winnable.
13: Very winnable.
12: By the Democrats. If they've got, like, let's say there's 5 or 6 that are up, you know, close calls, well, you just may have lost one. And they've scrambled. They put somebody in that place, but it's awfully late. And she is obviously the voters know she wasn't the first choice.
13: Yeah. Yeah. Well, I mean, you've got some bright spots. I mean, I think you're looking in Texas, the idea that James Tallarico has the opportunity, even that he's even competitive, but I think he's probably going to pull that one out.
12: And that's another example of the Republicans making an error, because this current senator there was probably a shoo-in, but Trump favored the current attorney general.
13: Right.
12: And I'm scrambling with names right now, who's got all kinds of baggage.
13: Yeah.
12: And probably not going to do.
13: Is that Ken Paxton?
12: Or, yeah, exactly. Yeah. Exactly. So again, he's a Trumper, but maybe not going to be compelling to the Texas audience. I don't know that they're going to pick up 4 in the Senate.
13: I don't know either. The thing that the Republicans keep saying is that if the if Congress flips to the Democrats, we're going to get all of these investigations of Donald Trump, and we're going to spend all of his time, and he might even get impeached again. And I keep thinking, don't threaten me with a good time.
12: Yeah, right.
13: But if the House flips and the Senate does not, then yeah, the House can impeach Donald Trump all they want, but everything, any kind of investigation of the Trump administration, everything that originates in the House is going to die in the Senate. It probably will still be that way, even if Democrats do manage to take the Senate, because as we see with the Save America Act, for instance, you need 60 votes to really be able to do anything. And if you want to impeach the President of the United States and convict him, you need 67 votes. And we're just never going to get there.
12: Right. So what is your prediction?
13: My prediction is that the Republicans take the House. I think
12: the Democrats take the
13: House. I'm sorry. The Democrats take the House, and I think they will probably take the Senate. I think the statement, everything Trump touches dies, I think is actually very true. I think he's absolutely toxic at this point. And I think people are looking for any opportunity to express their disfavor for the Trump administration.
12: Yeah, I mean, the war in Iran isn't helping. Gas prices isn't helping.
13: Yeah, and none of those seem to be changing.
12: The economy is not helping, and those don't seem to be changing. And
13: what's your prediction?
12: I guess I'm a Democrat, so I'm going to say optimistic about the, I mean, and I know your background is a Republican and independent, but I'm worried about the Senate, so I'm going to say we take the House, and on a good day, we're at or about a tie level at the Senate, which doesn't do us any good.
13: All right. Well, okay, so we've talked a lot about elections. We've talked a lot about wildfires today. When we come back, we're going to talk about an interesting survey that says more and more people are thinking about wildfires when looking to buy a home. So more on that when we return.
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12: Well, most people, when they're considering buying a home, will look at the number of bedrooms, bathrooms, the size of the yard, whether it's got a hot tub, a den, double oven.
13: Well, more and more people are looking at wildfires. You know, we bought our house. It was on the wrong side of the street, and the snow melts slower than it does on the other side of the street. And I've always thought, next time we buy a house, we're going to look at that. But it's never occurred to me that wildfires would be something that is a, you know, the risk of fires damaging my potential home has never sort of figured into my equation. Is this just our new reality here?
12: It's absolutely a new reality, and it's a finding that a lot of people are looking at things like air quality, which is related to wildfires, where you are with respect to that. And just think about it. If you're next to an open field, which I unfortunately am up in the Ogden Valley, and a wildfire comes up, what are you going to do? I mean, you can create these fire breaks, but what are they, 10 feet, 15 feet, 20 feet? I don't know. You know what I mean? But a little wind and the embers come over into your yard anyway, and you're done. So, I mean, it's sad that we're dealing with wildfires, but they're a part of our future. Let's face it.
13: Yeah.
12: And so if you are considering buying a home right now, you absolutely should take that into account, and it's going to make it so that homes that are in wooded areas may be of lesser value if you're trying to sell one right now.
13: Well, I live up in Sandy, and I'm right near the Dimple Dell big.
12: Oh yeah,
13: you know, I haven't seen any kind of major wildfires there, but there's this one area just right that's set aside as a right of way to extend Highland Drive. I don't know that they'll ever do it, but just a couple of years ago, that whole thing just lit up.
12: Yeah,
13: and that was right by our house, and it never even had occurred to me that we were at risk for anything like this.
12: You know, my son lives in Napa, and he knows that it literally is a matter of when, mm-hmm. because there's certain segments of that county that burn every year, and it's come on both sides of him, but someday it's his area, and you know, it's going to be bad. He and I go mountain biking, and every year we go there, and he shows me the latest burn scar. I mean, in California, it's terrible. And in Utah, we've got some areas. We've got a place down in Torrey. We had that huge wildfire last year down in, you know, just next door in Kusharim that burned, I forget the name of the fire, but it was a big one that got Wayne County, where my place is, it got smoke. And you can't go there now without thinking about that. And we've got a place there that could, that part of the valley, we're up against the Fish Lake National, or, yeah, Fish Lake National Forest. If that's burned, we'd be in deep trouble.
13: Well, I mean, fire. I said this earlier, but growing up in Southern California, wildfires were just sort of a fact of life. And when this big, massive fire in Los Angeles hit just this last year, mm-hmm. I had a number of friends that I'd grown up with who lost everything. Their houses were burned down, and It was always something. When you went to Southern California, you recognized you're going to a place with wildfires, you're going to a place with earthquakes, and all these things. And you get this sense, or at least I did, and maybe I was silly about this, but you think that Utah's sort of removed from a lot of that, and we're not removed from any of that.
12: No, not at all.
13: Earthquakes, too, are something that we have to worry about.
12: I think we had, just not long ago in Utah, the largest wildfire in the country. The one, I think it was called the Cottonwood Fire, and down in, I'll forget now, I shouldn't even mention it, but it was the largest, beaver area, yeah. I mean, that scared the people, it scared the legislature, the leaders down there, the mayor, we had him on. And then guess what happened after the fire? We had rain. Yeah. And it flooded, and it was a disaster. I mean, the fire followed by the rain for those poor people in Beaver. I'm sure they're still digging out down there.
13: Yeah. I mean, we have so many environmental challenges now that we just have not prepared for adequately. And in a state that is this dry and has had this little precipitation over the last few years, it's just kind of terrifying. And what can we do to mitigate this?
12: Yeah, so I'm looking at a study. It says more than a third of Americans in the market for new homes say indoor air quality is a top priority, and finding a clean interior environment is high on the survey. This is a survey by Redfin, and it said security systems top the list, with 38% of homeowners wanting that as their first, second, or third choice, but high-end filtration for air and water followed behind at 36%. So that's another thing you're thinking about. If your town's going to be smoke-filled, that you're going to have air problems, and you're going to have to bail out.
13: Well, that's already a problem in the Salt Lake Valley.
12: Sure,
13: you have all these inversions, and you've got these mountains that trap all of the pollution here. And if you have fires and smoke, you have that same sort of problem. It's very difficult to clear that out.
12: Did you see this morning coming into Salt Lake County? I don't know what it was, if there was a fire or something, but it was really bad today.
13: Was it?
12: I saw a fire in Weber County yesterday. I was coming home in an area that I couldn't. Maybe it was the one that we just talked about with Britt, the one that was in
13: Washington Terrace.
12: Yeah, Washington Terrace. But when I was driving home yesterday afternoon, I saw a fire in Weber County. Yeah, it had to be Washington Terrace. It was bigger than I thought, you know, and I thought, well, you know, it's just a matter of time before it gets up in the Ogden Valley. And you know, and then you're up there, and it's the 4th of July or the 24th of July, and no fireworks, and 10 o'clock comes, and people are lighting off fireworks, and you're seeing them in the air, and you're thinking, yeah. Who is doing this? You know, like, what are you thinking at that moment when you're lighting off fireworks, and who allows that? And I, you know, I do criminal defense work. I can't remember the last time I have clients charged with illegal fireworks. I got two this year. You know, it's the crime du jour, illegal fireworks. People call me, go, oh, I didn't know I shouldn't light off fireworks. Like, what are you thinking? It's not like a civil jaywalking, it's a crime.
13: Yeah,
12: it's a misdemeanor.
13: Well, it's funny because when we first moved here, the only fireworks that were legal were the ones that you could keep on the ground.
12: Right.
13: Right. And then they decided that we just weren't cool enough, and we now have to have fireworks that shoot up everywhere.
12: Because we were all driving to Wyoming and getting those anyway.
13: We were all driving to Wyoming and getting them.
12: You might
13: anyway.
12: As well, yeah, join it.
13: But that adds to the danger, does it not?
12: Of course. Yeah. I mean, you can't contain it anymore.
13: I would love to see the statistics that show how many more wildfires we've had since that law changed.
12: Yeah. Oh, no, it's been significant. And then you've got the whole combination of the outdoor environment, you know, people getting out in their four-wheelers, getting out in the hills, which I absolutely encourage. I mean, I'm guilty of that myself with my mountain biking and whatnot. But you get up there and you can spark something, you can do something else there. We're a tinderbox. We're a tinderbox right now. People are looking at homes. People are looking at things that we've never thought of before, which is, you know, am I going to be in an area that could burn someday? Or, you know, what else we're thinking about right now, people buying homes, is water. Let's face it. Utah is in a severe drought, and next year it will be a worse severe drought. And so people are thinking, you know, are we all going to be concentrated around the Great Lakes someday? Right. You know what I mean? Or alongside the ocean, assuming the levels don't rise. You know what I mean? Like, it's, you know, and I love the desert. I love it here. I want to spend the rest of my life here. But it's spooky when you look at a fire and think, if it was a couple miles this way or a couple miles that way, it'd be my house.
13: Yeah. No, I mean, that's, and I don't know that there's any place in the state that is immune to this or is protected from this.
12: No, I don't think so either.
13: I mean, this is something, this is the reality. This is something that I think people looking to relocate in Utah would be looking at now.
12: Do you remember talking about wildfires 20 years ago?
13: No.
12: I mean, it was a rarity. It just didn't happen. And now they're everywhere. I mean, maybe we did have a few. I remember a motorcycle trip we did down by Jackson Hole, and there was a fire. We couldn't go up there. It was maybe 15, 20 years ago. It was significant, but that was like earth shattering. It was like, this is the biggest fire ever, and blah, blah, blah. Now it's like, that would be nothing. That would be just the fire of the month.
13: Yeah.
12: You know what I mean? And we just have them every year. Anyway, you know, it's sad that home buyers have to take that into account, but you do if you're going to put down six figures or more on a house, and you've got to think about where I want to be in 10 years. Do I want to be in a fire zone? Do I want to be in a drought zone? Do I want to be in a dirty air zone? You got to think about it. It's going to affect what home buyers are doing.
13: No, that's absolutely true. And one of the things that we ought to take into consideration with this as well is the fact that Utah real estate and homes, the market has just skyrocketed, and Utah is no longer affordable to a lot of people.
12: Right.
13: And so with that premium that people pay for Utah homes, do you want to put that kind of money down on a house that might burn up?
12: And you know, these beautiful houses in the foothills, they're, you know, who doesn't want to live in the foothills? Who doesn't want to have scrub oak around them? Who doesn't want to have some natural vegetation? Well, you know, now that's a tinderbox. Anyway, it's sad, but it's true. It's just part of where we are right now. And I hope that people will consider the fact that it's still a beautiful, the best place in the world to live, Utah. And we've got the fire, and people can be careful, and hopefully we can continue to live here comfortably as we have, at least for my entire life. When we come back on Inside Sources, when you sit on a plane, would you sit on a plane for 24 hours? I mean, seriously? I mean, I've sat on one for a few hours, but overnight, Airbus and Qantas Airlines broke a record for the longest nonstop flight, 24 hours and 24 minutes from Europe to Australia. We're going to talk about that when we come back. We want you to text us 57500 and tell us what you think about a 24-hour flight. Would you get on one? 57500. We'll be right back.
1: It's 11:30 at KSL News Radio. I'm Cameron Elliott. KSL's top local story this hour. People in the Washington Terrace neighborhood are waking up this morning back home and are very relieved after the Adams fire came too close for comfort. The fire was just feet from some homes. Jarrett Stauffer and his family are back home after a day spent in anxiety, worried over their home and property. When the evacuation order came, he said they had moments to act.
2: You think you know what's going to happen if there's a fire and you're going to grab certain things? Nah, you panic.
1: Crews say the fire left some minor damage on one home and heavily damaged a trailer. One resident and a sheriff's deputy were injured. The resident was taken to the hospital and the deputy has since returned to work. Our top national story this hour from ABC News. We're learning more about the July 4th celebration and the incidents surrounding it that may have led to the death of Nolan Wells. Wells was last seen with friends at Horn Island in the Mississippi Gulf Coast. His family is urging authorities for transparency in the investigation, and according to an independent preliminary autopsy report, Wells' cause of death was inconclusive. More from ABC's Aaron Katursky with new 911 calls.
3: The Mississippi Department of Marine Resources reported his friends saying Wells was in the company of an unknown female and that he chose to remain at the island. As searchers began scanning the island and surrounding waters, this email obtained by ABC News shows the preliminary information they were given, describing Wells as a black male, 6'1", 180 pounds, wearing shorts only. The Marine Patrol listed his alcohol intake as heavy. The state's autopsy, including the results of toxicology tests, is pending.
1: Taking a look at your money at this moment, the Dow Jones is up 600 points, that's 1.1%. The S&P 500 is up 22 points, that's 0.3%. And the NASDAQ is now down 1.84 points, that is just a fraction of a percent. Coming up, it's going to be a hot one again. KSL weather is next. KSL News Time is 11:32.
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14: We don't have delays on any of our major freeways all across the Wasatch Front. I-15 moving smooth between Ogden and Provo. It is slow in the usual places, though. Eastbound, 2100 North in Lehigh. Scattered delays from Redwood Road all the way over to I-15. And the 201 freeway in Magna, normal light congestion both directions from 8400 West over to 7200 West. I'm Cormac Bone in the KSL Traffic Center.
1: Today's going to be partly cloudy with a 30% chance of showers and thunderstorms in the afternoon. It'll still be warm with highs in the 90s. Right now, though, it's 90 degrees and partly cloudy downtown. I'm Cameron Elliott from the KSL Common Spirit Health Studios. 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
12: So we want to hear from you, our listeners. If you had to fly 24 hours, would you rather split it up in two flights, have a layover, or just get it over with? We want to hear from you at 57500. If you had to travel to the other side of the country, say from Europe to Australia, would you rather take a single flight or split it up?
13: Well, you know, you can already fly direct to Australia from some U.S. airports, and those flights can be up to 20 hours. I when I was at the Tab Choir, they chartered a plane, flew direct from Utah to the Philippines, and I think that was about 17 hours, if I'm remembering correctly. But a 24-hour flight, a single flight lasting a day or maybe a little more, that's just boggles my mind.
12: Well, plane maker Airbus and Qantas Airways broke the world record as part of what they're calling Project Sunrise. They flew from southern France to Melbourne, Australia in 24 hours and 24 minutes. So, Andy, we have our producer, Andy Kupp, in studio. You flew a little bit yesterday. Would you fly 24 hours?
15: Absolutely not.
12: You wouldn't?
15: I would not. No, I am definitely one of those layover gang folks. Even if it's just a short layover, I mean, there's always the concern, I guess, of luggage and whatnot. But if I'm having to fly to Australia, there is absolutely no way on this earth that I would get on a plane for 24 hours.
13: Well, so where would you do a layover if you're going to Australia?
12: Just wherever.
13: Just
15: literally anywhere.
12: Yeah.
15: Anywhere to make Hawaii, it a little bit shorter. So so this flight in particular, let me just kind of set the stage for this one. This flight in particular left from the Airbus production facility in, and I'm going to get butchered for this, Toulouse, France. Mm-hmm. I don't speak French. And it flew from there to Melbourne, Australia. And that is part of this whole thing from Qantas Airways in Australia to have direct London to Sydney flights, which would take a very long time. So that's why they're just doing these as tests. So nobody was on the plane except for the crew to do this massive flight. But if I'm flying from Europe to Australia, yeah, I would rather stop anywhere else. And I mean, that's kind of what it is now. If you're flying from Europe to Australia, you're going to stop probably in the Middle East, you know, in Dubai, or maybe you'll stop at another place in Europe on the way there, or maybe you'll stop in India or Singapore, something to kind of split it up. And that's what I would want, because I mean, the longest flight I've ever done nonstop was probably only 12 to 13 hours. And
12: that's pretty long.
15: That was awful.
12: Yeah.
15: I mean, there's only so many different positions you can try and get comfortable right. with in this seat.
12: Well, our listeners seem to be joining you here. Chad says it depends on if I'm sitting in first or business class. If I'm back in economy, I'm going to have to stop and stretch my legs. Skyler says it would depend on the type of flight. Same thing. Luxury seats or it would be miserable. And Adamari says, how good are the cabin air filters? Doesn't want to think about riding in an airplane for 24 hours with the bathroom situation.
15: It's a good point. I mean, who hasn't been on a plane just for a couple hours and you're like, oh, this bathroom, this needs some help. So much less this 24 hours?
12: Right, oof. Yeah.
13: Well, Janice says, is there a flight from Sandy to Parowan? That's as far as I go once a year for one night.
15: Sandy, good for her.
13: I'm 6'4" tall.
12: Oh, yeah.
13: And so whenever I'm flying, I'm eating my knees unless I'm flying in first class. And I don't fly first class. I can't afford to do that. But it's just so unbelievably uncomfortable
15: mm-hmm.
13: for boo-hoo, poor me. But there are so many other people that have all kinds of different challenges when they're flying, and to be just cramped on an airplane that long, it's just, I can't think of anything more miserable.
15: No, there's one of our texters, she says, or he, I'm sorry, I don't actually have a name on this one. 24-hour flight sounds like either a party or misery. I'd probably take a week and break the trip into 3 or 4 segments and spend a day at each stop instead. And I mean, if you're going to do sure. a big around-the-world kind of adventure, I would much rather prefer that, too. It's like, okay, well, let's spend a couple of days in this spot, and then we'll go. And I mean, sure, it means you're living out of your suitcase and never really get to, unpack, but I would much rather that than be on this flying through the air.
12: It's not a vacation. Your best friend, Andy's getting married in Melbourne tomorrow night, and you got a flight. I mean,
15: well, first off, my best friends would not schedule something that spur of the moment.
12: Okay, but
15: I am not a spur of the moment.
12: A month
15: person.
12: From now, whenever it is. But you're not. It's not a trip. It's not like, hey, let's spend a couple
15: days. No. But
12: Hawaii,
15: even,
12: let's go up to Alaska.
15: Even then, just to have a couple of hours at a stop,
12: yeah.
15: to stretch your legs and eat something that's not airplane food and use a bathroom that's not constantly shaking around because yeah. of turbulence.
12: Right.
15: I mean,
12: well, I have a condition called restless leg syndrome.
15: Mm.
12: It is the worst thing you can imagine. And I have it every day. I have it every night. And I've also blown out both knees twice skiing.
13: Oh, sheesh.
12: So I get arthritis in my knee. If I sit for a long time, if my restless leg flares up, I have to walk. So unless the airplane has aisles that I can go walk, and I don't I don't mean like for a 24-hour flight. I mean for like a 5-hour flight.
15: Right.
12: I absolutely have to get up and walk around, or it is misery. It's like the worst torture you can imagine. That, I mean, it's, so for me, 24-hour flight, I guess I would say if there's somebody on board that can, a doctor that can knock me out, you know, just like, here, take a breath of this, Gordis, and we'll wake you up in 24 hours. An anesthesiologist, I'm toast. There's no way I could do it.
15: Well, still, you have to, even if you get up and move around in the aisles, if you think about it like that, if everyone on those planes, these are usually the wide body planes, so they've got two aisles, but they've also got several hundred people on the plane.
12: Yeah. No, you can't do it.
15: I mean, is it a lottery system where we're just going to go row seat by seat and, okay, you get to go make a lap, and then, okay, now you get to go make a lap.
13: So what you need to do is build a plane with a running track around it.
15: There you go.
13: Just have this kind of extra circle attached to the body. Do you know if they did,
12: people would be on that all day. I see people that must have the same condition I do, and they're usually in the back of the plane just standing, just kind of bouncing back from one leg to the other.
15: Well, they say that if you don't move on a plane, you like have a real high risk for like throwing a blood clot in your legs. Yeah, just even if you don't have restless leg syndrome, just in general. Right, so it's one of those scary like things that you've really got to think about. But I don't know. I mean, they are shooting to do this flight in 2027 between Sydney and London.
12: There's something to be said about getting it over with, though. I mean, 24 hours and just hope that you can sleep as much. I mean, you can't sleep for 24 hours, but, you know, I can't sleep on airplanes either. That's
13: sleep at all on an airplane.
12: That bothers me.
15: So a 24-hour, what you're going to show up at your destination bright-eyed and bushy-tailed?
12: No, I'm going to show up miserable and, like, show me the hotel room.
15: So then even then you're gonna have to spend the whole first day of your trip trying to just recovering. Sleep
13: well. The Ramones have that famous song, I Want to Be Sedated. That seems to me to be the only solution to, if you're gone in 24 hours, you're gonna need some medical assistance to knock yourself out.
12: It's an interesting idea. Some people will do it. It might be fun. Maybe it's the party bus and you just go on and have a 24-hour party, or maybe you just have nice beds and accommodations and you go from there. Well, okay. We'll talk about that in the future too and see how that works out. Coming up on Inside Sources, Utah. We're number one for the fourth year in a row. We came out as the top ranked state in the country. But why? We'll tell you when we come back. Stay with us and don't
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12: Well, this is an interesting study that came out by U.S. News and World Reports, and they are saying that once again, Utah is ranked number one in the nation for the fourth year in a row, which is a record, by the way. Not in every category. They have a couple that they're bad in. For example, natural environment, we'll talk about in just a minute. But yeah, Utah's number one.
13: Well, good for us. These rankings are always fascinating to me. I love lists like this. You know, a lot of people will look at that and say, well, we shouldn't be talking about the difficult ones, but we shouldn't all, I don't think we do the state any favors when we sweep our issues to the side. We need to acknowledge that pointing out the flaws in our state doesn't mean we don't love Utah. It just, and it same goes for the United States. I think acknowledging the issues close to home shows that we love our home even more.
12: So maybe we'll start with the bad. And one is that Utah ranked 48th. Now, this is a survey that includes a lot of categories. Utah did the worst in what they're calling natural environment. We ranked 48th out of the 50 states. In this category includes, they grade your state in terms of air and water quality and pollution. We do not do well in those areas. So the fact that we get 48th in one category and we're number one overall means we must have really been off the charts in some of the others.
13: That's absolutely right. Well, I'm just looking at this Deseret News article that is talking about it, and it says that it's the young population, I think, that has a lot to do with this, that Utah has the increasing number of young adults ages 25 to 29, and so I think this younger population is sort of an economic engine that is providing jobs and providing, it says, dynamism and innovation.
12: It's funny, Utah's not number one in anything, any one area, but we're number one overall because we do so well in every other things. You're right. Young, dynamism, I never even heard
13: dynamism.
12: That word. Innovation, fast-growing young population. Utah does very well in that category. Utah, it ranks well in terms of competition from other growing states. You know, Utah is, again, we
0: sort of didn't do well in all categories, but Utah, and I would say this, and I have to give a shout out to our legislature, even though they're, you know, we have a super majority, let's face it, which is a problem, but they've done a good job of balancing the books. And Utah is always in line in terms of making sure that financially we don't get ourselves upside down. Because, you know, at the bottom line, it sort of comes down to what it's the economy, stupid, they say.
13: Yeah.
0: And Utah's economy is great. I mean, we can complain about the fact that you can't afford a home in Utah anymore. But, I mean, let's face it, unemployment is really low in Utah. Home values continue to go up every year. It's a good place to live if you're going to stick around for a while. Crime is very low in Utah compared to other states. And so you look at all the life factors and just the whole environment, you know, the family-friendly state. I mean, Utah, I can understand why we're number one.
13: Well, I can too. And it's interesting when they're talking about natural environment. We're ranked so low, but I can't think of any other place in the world that has so many amazing natural, you know, the number of national parks that we have in Utah. I mean, Bryce Canyon and Zion National Park and all of these places. There's no place on earth like these places.
0: Right. You just can't see them.
13: Yeah.
0: Because of the smoke. Because
13: the smog's so bad.
0: Right. But they're really pretty. No, I'm just kidding. You know, you're right. I mean, we have the four or five national parks in Utah, the big five, I think they're called. They're stunning. They're like nothing else in the world. And then you have the ski industry.
13: Yeah.
0: And we are called the greatest snow on earth for a reason, because ironically that desert air, that dry air produces snow that is a powder that you can only dream about. It's so light. I mean, nobody wants to ski in slush. And some states that have a lot of water, you know, in their air, a lot of moisture in their air, you get a slushier snowpack. Let's face it. Utah's is dry and fluffy, and it literally, on a good powder day, maybe you've skied a lot, but it's like skiing on a cloud. It's literally like being on a cloud. There's nothing like it in the world. And then you can go down, you know, 200 miles and you're at Capitol Reef, you know, you're at Bryce or Zion in 3 or 4 hours. And no state offers that.
13: No, that's absolutely right. I'm not as big a skier as the rest of my family is. All of my children turned out to be athletes, which makes absolutely no sense to me. I don't know who their real father is. But it's amazing to me. And, you know, they've skied in all different places, and they all say that Utah is the best place to be.
0: So looking at Utah's economic success, this is a study by the U.S. News and World Report. Utah is the best overall state in the country, economic success due to the gross domestic product, high labor force participation, abundant job growth, ranked fourth highest in business creation, and was highly ranked in patent creation. So, you know, like you say, you know, come to Utah and you'll flourish if you want to set up a business.
13: Well, the whole Silicon Slopes movement, you know, that this is a high tech mecca as well. We have all kinds of industry here that thrives from every sort of different field you could possibly imagine.
0: I can imagine that Utah's going to have some problem in some areas. I'm looking at the 2025 ranking. Utah moved down in a couple categories from a year ago, down in education, down in healthcare, infrastructure, opportunity, and fiscal stability. Apparently wasn't down very much, but it was down.
13: We're number two in fiscal stability. Were we number one last year?
0: We must have been number one, because we came down in those. But like you said, overall, we're still number one. You know, I think that as water resources and air quality continue to get worse in Utah, it's going to be hard to hold that position. But, you know, no other state has won 4 years in a row since they started the survey, and Utah's done it.
13: Well, good for Utah. I look at this. It's interesting. Education, we're number six. We always get beaten up because we spend so little per pupil.
0: Yeah, even though that's gotten better, though.
13: But that has gotten better.
0: Yeah. They did a good job. Well, I'll tell you another reason why we're good in my book, and this is not something that was taken into account here, but we talked earlier with Jay Evenson about gambling and the insidious problem that it creates. And people are upset that Utah doesn't have a lottery, and we don't have a lottery because it's a form of gambling, that we don't have casinos. Well, that's obviously a big form of gambling, and we don't allow other things that would be akin to gambling. And I say, good for Utah. I mean, to me, I know those things raise money, and I know lotteries pay for schools and that type of thing, but and they can raise a lot of money, but they also can create problems. And I see for my own practice, my own experience as an attorney, the problems that come from gambling.

0: But when you start using your family's resources, when you start gambling the grocery money, when you start gambling something that you're, and I have a friend who's, you know, he's got a $30,000 debt right now for gambling, and he's going to pay that. I mean, he's the people that he owes that money to are not going to say, we'll forgive you, or, you know, we'll, let's see how the bankruptcy works out. He's going to pay that debt, you know, and think of what you could do with $30,000. Think of what you could do for your family and your kids. I mean, that's a year of college for some kids. And I know that if he had the opportunity to, if he got 30,000, if I gave him 30, he'd go bet it, hoping that he could get 60, and then he could pay me back and pay his people back. And it wouldn't work, and then he'd be 60 in the hole. So anyway, Utah's gambling, I would say we're number one with that too. I just wanted to give a shout out to Utah and our legislature for keeping the books closed on gambling in Utah. Well, that's it for our show today. Up next is the noon news. Stay with us on KSL News Radio. And Jim, you're coming back tomorrow, right?
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4: Good afternoon. KSL News time is 12 o'clock noon, and Utah's noon news starts now. I'm Maria Chaleos. KSL's top story. Utah has now been chosen as one of the top contenders to host a nuclear life cycle innovation campus for the U.S. Department of Energy. KSL News Radio's Heather Peterson is live to explain. Heather?
5: Maria, we already knew Utah was interested in hosting a nuclear campus like this, but now we know the Department of Energy is interested in Utah. After 26 states applied, Utah made the top five along with Tennessee, Idaho, Oklahoma, and Louisiana. Director of Utah's Office of Energy Development, Emmy Lasofsky, says the next step in their proposal for a campus in Tooele County would be working on a host agreement by September 30th. Then it could take years to get permitted by the Nuclear Regulatory Commission.
6: We have a great deal of confidence in their ability to permit safe activities, but it's not something that happens in like flash.
5: She says if the Nuclear Life Cycle Innovation Campus does come to Utah, it could bring about 25,000 jobs, not just for construction workers, but for high-quality, skilled workers and generational kind of jobs. Reporting live, Heather Peterson, KSL News Radio.
4: State agency leaders are considering approving a permit for a wastewater treatment plant that many say could harm the Great Salt Lake and surrounding areas. The plant would send potable water to the Utah Inland Port Authority's business park, which advertises itself as a spot for data centers. KSL reports the main worry is the plant will send large amounts of highly salty water to the Great Salt Lake. Leaders heard thoughts from residents last night.
7: Too much salinity is a big issue, and been considering just adding more salinity to the system. It's something that's just going to get worse.
8: Listen to the voice of constituents.
9: It never leaves. We don't have an outlet that sends water outside of our system.
4: The permit needs to be approved by the Utah Division of Water Quality. Officials in Colorado are working to keep the headquarters of the Icon Pass in Colorado as the company considers a full move to Utah. KSL News Radio's McKenna Rodriguez has more.
10: Alterra Mountain Company owns Icon Pass, and currently they are considering moving its office to downtown Denver or potentially Salt Lake City. They own Deer Valley Resort and Solitude Mountain Resort and run the Icon Pass, which provides passes for six major ski resorts in Utah. The Denver Downtown Development Authority said last week that they would offer a loan of up to $7 million to keep the company local.
4: We have reached out to Alterra for comment on their potential move, but have not heard back. Building a more energy-efficient home can pay off over time, but experts say it usually costs more to get there. Local realtor Spencer DeLava recently worked with a client who made sustainability a top priority.
11: And the environment and sustainability was super important to him, hence why he did the geothermal heating and cooling. Like I said, upfront costs, insanely expensive.
4: Utah Clean Energy says that's not unusual. Features like high-performance windows, better insulation, and advanced heating and cooling systems can add thousands to construction costs, but those upgrades are also designed to lower utility bills over the lifetime of the home, with some qualifying for rebates and tax breaks. KSL's top national stories. Washington is saying goodbye to longtime South Carolina Senator Lindsey Graham. A funeral service will be held this hour at the National Cathedral.

0: role where he will be eulogized by President Trump. ABC's Jay O'Brien is there.
1: Graham was instrumental in just the final days of his life of pulling together the support in the Senate for a sweeping Russian sanctions bill that the Senate is expected to take up as soon as today. That bill now bears Graham's name. Also in attendance here, Israeli Prime Minister Benjamin Netanyahu. Graham, who was known for his hawkish foreign policy, was a fervent supporter of Israel and wars in Gaza and later Iran, and he long pushed the U.S. to take military action against the Iranian regime.
0: Lawmakers and other notable dignitaries are paying their respects to Senator Graham. Vice President Vance remembered Graham during his run for Senate and said he had a good sense of humor.
2: We had just left one event. We were riding in the back of the car going to the next event. Lindsey Graham told me a story about his time in the House. And if I repeated exactly what he told me, Darlene, it would be the end of my political career forever. But what I can say is that I was laughing so hard that by the time we got to the next event, I had abdominal cramps and I was barely able to speak because Lindsey Graham could make anybody laugh.
0: The vice president described Graham as a person who could fight with you on one issue, but fight for you on another. Other national stories KSL is following. In the war with Iran, there's been a lull in the bombing, but President Trump and the Iranians are sending mixed messages on the state of negotiations. Here's ABC News senior political correspondent Rachel Scott at the White House.
3: We are now entering the sixth month of this conflict, and there is still no clear end in sight. And this morning, a bit of whiplash. President Trump now says that there's a new round of talks between the U.S. and Iran after the United States concluded nearly 2 weeks of straight attacks. But this morning, the president is sending mixed messages on when exactly he wants to see a deal. Initially, he said he's not willing to give Iran much time. But then just a few hours later, President Trump said that he has a lot of patience.
0: President Trump decided to hold off on further military escalation after meeting with Vice President Vance and top military advisors. First look traffic. Good afternoon, Cormick.
4: Afternoon, Maria. We've got some delays on northbound I-15 near 4500 South in Murray. That was due to a controlled slowdown and some debris in the road behind this disabled vehicle that is now just out of traffic and in the left shoulder. I'm Cormick Bone in the KSL Traffic Center.
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0: We are still tracking fires across the state. The White Mouth 2 fire just south of Kanosh is now 407 acres. Additional firefighting efforts have been called to that area. Utah Fire Info believes it was lightning that started it. In Box Elder County, just south of Howell, the East Promontory fire has burned 562 acres. Crews made progress overnight. Containment is about 50%. People in the Washington Terrace neighborhood evacuated yesterday, taking a deep breath, a sigh of relief today after the Adams fire came just feet from some homes. Jared Stoferhan and his family are back home after a day spent in anxiety, worried about their home and property when the evacuation order came, and he says they had moments to act.
11: You think you know what's going to happen if there's a fire and you're going to grab certain things? Nah, you panic.
0: Crews say the fire left some minor damage on one home and heavily damaged a trailer. One resident and a sheriff's deputy were injured. The resident was taken to the hospital and the deputy has since returned to work. Officials working the Babylon fire in San Juan County are now focused on recovery efforts. KSL News Radio Spencer Mahan explains.
12: The Great Basin Incident Management Team officially handed off command of the Babylon fire to a local type incident management team, marking a step forward as the fire nears 100% containment. The Manti-LaSalle National Forest says there's still a lot of work to be done on the fire as the local team takes over the 107,000-acre fire.
13: Currently, they feel that they are in a good spot, that the local forest and the local ranger district can support that team, and that team is set up to continue the trajectory that Team 6 had.
12: Now with the local team taking over, the focus of operations is switching from suppression to recovery of the area affected. They say they are appreciative of the support and cooperation of the community as they work to reopen all areas safely. Spencer Mahan, KSL News Radio.
0: 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You deserve to love where you bank. What's happening, Cormick?
4: We're already seeing these delays breaking up northbound I-15, but it is just a little slow at 5300 South and 4500 South due to a disabled vehicle. They're out of traffic and in the left shoulder. Otherwise, though, roadway's looking really good. No slowdowns on I-15 in Utah, Davis, and Weber counties. We do have a city street crash, though. This is in Utah County in Pleasant Grove. On Pleasant Grove Boulevard at North County Boulevard. If you're headed southbound on Pleasant Grove Boulevard, you cannot get to I-15 right now. It is closed due to this crash. And they are also closing, it looks like, the left turn lanes on northbound Pleasant Grove Boulevard at North County Boulevard. 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Cormick Bone in the KSL Traffic Center.
14: Temperatures likely topping out around 99 degrees today. Partly cloudy and a 20% chance for a pop-up storm. Also dealing with wildfire smoke moving in from Oregon. Still smoky and hazy tomorrow. Partly cloudy, 20% chance for a pop-up and a high of 99. From the KSL Weather Center, I'm Matt Johnson.
0: And it's partly cloudy in downtown Salt Lake City. We are stuck in the hot 93 degrees. Coming up on Utah's New News, we'll take a deeper look at what's happening in Washington, D.C. to honor the life of Senator Lindsey Graham. That's coming up, streaming live at KSLNewsRadio.com and on the app for KSL News Radio. We are Utah's news, traffic, and weather station. Have you gotten tired of trying to take off those extra pounds all by yourself, getting frustrated that you can't lose that weight? I'm telling you, that's what I was really faced with before I started Salt Lake City Fat Loss. You know, this is a 60-day program. 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I lost more than 40 pounds. Many of their clients lose up to a pound per day. What makes Salt Lake City Fat Loss different than other programs is that it not only educates you, but it gives you the resources that you need to keep this weight off. 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
0: 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The three things you need to know this hour. First,
20: Utah is now one of the top five contenders in the United States to host a nuclear life cycle innovation campus for the Department of Energy. The Tooele County proposal would bring about 25,000 jobs to the state. I'm KSL News Radio's Heather Peterson.
0: Second, a resigning 4th District judge says that judgehood in Utah comes with extreme hours, large caseloads, and a desperate need for additional resources from the state. Third, traffic and weather together, Cormac.
4: Now, they've cleared up this crash in Pleasant Grove near the I-15 Pleasant Grove Boulevard intersection. It is now open as you try to get onto I-15. And then we are still seeing delays in Murray, northbound I-15 and southbound I-15 in Farmington. I'm Cormac Bone in the KSL Traffic Center.
14: Another hot July day this afternoon, highs in the upper 90s, and a 20% chance for rain. I'm Matt Johnson.
0: Clouds have moved in, cooling things down just a bit. 91 degrees at the KSL Common Spirit Health Studios, and time for KSL's top national stories.
21: From ABC News, I'm Michelle Franzen. In Washington, D.C., at National Cathedral, funeral services beginning this hour for the late Senator Lindsey Graham. It follows a ceremony at the Capitol Rotunda and a tribute to the 71-year-old statesman from South Carolina. At National Cathedral, family, friends, and dignitaries gathering this hour, Israel's Prime Minister Benjamin Netanyahu is in attendance, along with Ukraine's President Zelensky, to honor Graham for his support. ABC's Jay O'Brien is there.
1: Graham will be eulogized here at the National Cathedral by his close friend, President Donald Trump, who has said that the South Carolina Republican was like family to him. Graham died suddenly just about 2 weeks ago due to heart complications. He had just returned from a trip to Ukraine where he met with Ukrainian President Volodymyr Zelensky.
21: President Trump earlier met with both world leaders. ABC's Karen Travers has more.
22: The president had separate meetings with Ukraine's President Zelensky and Israeli Prime Minister Netanyahu, but did not bring in reporters for statements or for questions. We heard from Zelensky after the meeting. He posted a statement on social media. He said it was a good meeting. meeting. He said that he and the president talked about the plans for the United States to help Ukraine make their own Patriot air defense system.
2: Even though there's a pause in airstrikes between the U.S. and Iran, Iranian-backed Houthis in Yemen claiming to have struck another Saudi ship today in the Red Sea, saying the vessel violated the maritime blockade imposed on the Saudi enemy. Dangerous wildfires triggering more evacuations in Spain and France, and now a major city is feeling the heat. ABC's Marcus Moore is along the fire line near Madrid.
3: This is really an unprecedented moment for people here in Spain. Officials saying the Avila fire, which has been burning west of Madrid, is the largest fire ever recorded here in the country. We're talking about more than 135,000 acres have burned at the start of this week.
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0: Time now for the KSL In-Depth. As you just heard on ABC News, lawmakers are gathered today, not for work, but to honor the late Senator Lindsey Graham. Services are underway in the Capitol Rotunda. In South Carolina, Congresswoman Sherry Biggs gave the opening remarks.
6: I'm incredibly honored to offer on behalf of the people of South Carolina our immeasurable gratitude for the statesman and even better friend, Senator Lindsey Graham. When people talk about Lindsey Graham, they often talk about the titles he has held: the congressman, the senator, the chairman, the colonel. But titles only tell a small part of the story. To truly understand Lindsey, you have to understand his deep love for South Carolina and his family, and his belief that public service is a responsibility, not simply a position.
0: The funeral service has now moved to the Washington National Cathedral. His burial will take place tomorrow in his home state of South Carolina. And you've been listening to the KSL In-Depth at 15 and 45. Let's get you up to date with traffic and weather together. 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Cormick?
4: I-15 slowdowns in Farmington have cleared up. Same story in Murray. So it's smooth sailing on I-15 through Weber, Davis, and Salt Lake counties. But in Utah County, northbound is really slow getting through Springville, approaching 1400 North. Where there is a crash, it looks like it's blocking a left lane and out in the right shoulder between Main Flow and the off-ramp at 1400 North. So that's why it's a little slow going up on northbound at 1400 North in Springville. 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Cormick Bone in the KSL Traffic Center.
23: KSL 7-day forecast. I got some hazy skies, courtesy of wildfire smoke moving in from the Pacific Northwest. 99 the high, partly cloudy, hazy, 20% chance. Keeping 20% in the forecast tomorrow, partly cloudy, 99. Thursday, 101. Here comes high pressure. Sunshine, 104 on Friday. Saturday, 105. 103 Sunday. And how about Monday at the triple mark, mostly sunny. From the KSL Weather Center, I'm Matt Johnson.
0: It's mostly cloudy in downtown Salt Lake City and 93 degrees. The 7-day forecast is brought to you by Performance Automotive Bountiful. Quick check of the markets. It looks like some strong earnings reports have the Dow celebrating. It rose by about 600 points after those earnings reports came out. A complete update of your money news is coming up next.
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0: KSL News Time, 1224. A Texas-based gas station says they're prepared to sue other stations that try to copy their model.
8: Many of Bucky's lawsuits claim trademark infringement by companies that have mascots similar to its ball cap-wearing beaver character. Now, late-night comedy show Last Week Tonight has designed a logo with a familiar-looking squirrel. Host John Oliver.
9: I'm so happy to announce that you can now buy this image on a variety of products, from tumblers to hats.
8: With proceeds going to a nonprofit that fights hunger, Bucky's general counsel tells the Dallas Morning News that the company has no plans to sue yet. Jim Ryan, ABC News.
0: Watching Utah's Money. NBC Universal and YouTube are teaming up. Starting next year, CNBC reports all Peacock content will be included in YouTube premium subscriptions. Now, that includes sports like the NFL and NBA, as well as Universal Films and Bravo Originals. Thousands of T-Mobile customers were SOS. Literally, the service provider is having issues. More than 9,000 customers reported issues with down detector yesterday afternoon, that number growing to 220,000 customers throughout the day. The Cyclospora outbreak has shoppers avoiding vegetables. CBS News polled Americans and found 40% of Americans are buying and eating less produce in general. 47% say they have little confidence in the FDA to deal with that outbreak. And taking a look at your money at this moment, the Dow right now up by 536 points, more than a full percent, sitting at 52,749. S&P up by 16. The NASDAQ, though, it's down by about 50 points. Dating can be hard, so many people are trying to make it easier to filter people out, literally. KSL News Radio's Alexandria Bonilla explains.
10: Spread, an app that's basically a spreadsheet, lets someone enter all the data about someone they're considering dating and tracks it. Using an algorithm, it can also tell someone if that person they're dating is compatible with them. The Wall Street Journal spoke to the love hackers behind the app. They say other dating apps can make it too easy to miss red flags, and you become a little more willing to make compromises on things you usually wouldn't. The work of the app is similar to that of a matchmaker, but the Wall Street Journal spoke to a matchmaker, and they said the tech aspect is like a shield against vulnerability. Alexandria Bonilla, KSL News Radio.
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4: Right now, our biggest issue is still in Utah County. Northbound I-15 from 400 South Springville all the way up to 1400 North. This is due to a crash. Now, they've cleared up the right shoulder, but that left lane, that HOV lane, is still closed. That's what's causing these heavy delays. Otherwise, though, I-15 looking really good from there all the way up into Salt Lake County. Weber and Davis counties, no delays on I-15 as well. Just regular slowdowns eastbound 2100 North and Lehigh from 3600 West over to I-15. I'm Cormac Bone in the KSL Traffic Center.
23: Look for a high of 99 today. We will see some haze out there, courtesy of wildfire smoke moving in from Oregon. 99 the high, partly cloudy, slight chance for a shower. Slight chance for a shower again on Wednesday, 99, and partly cloudy. From the KSL Weather Center, I'm Matt Johnson.
0: It's mostly cloudy in downtown Salt Lake City, 93 degrees.
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0: Good afternoon, KSL News Time, 1230, KSL's top story this half hour. A judge has decided a West Jordan man accused of starting the Temp fire in American Fort Canyon will be held without bail. KSL News Radio's Brianna Willis reports.
33: Conrad Jared Larson will be waiting in jail until his trial. In his bail hearing today, his attorney argued if released, he would be willing to wear an ankle monitor and stay with family who could monitor his activities. However, the state argued against his release, citing a previous arson conviction.
34: These fires are not only incredibly costly for the state to suppress, but they are also putting a lot of people in danger, especially given the current weather conditions.
33: On top of his felony charges he faces for the Temp fire, he faces additional charges, accused of starting three different fires last year. His next court date is for August 4th. Brianna Willis, KSL News Radio.
0: A police officer was injured after a man walking on railroad tracks assaulted them. Kaysville police responded to a welfare check after someone reported the man walking on the tracks. He has since been identified as Walter Brown. The officer is okay and in stable condition, but Brown was booked into the Davis County Jail for assaulting an officer and trespassing. A Utah man died over the weekend while in police custody. It was up in Kemmerer, Wyoming, in the Lincoln County Sheriff's Office. The man, identified as Tyson Alvarez, was at the Oyster Ridge Music Festival when he was arrested. He's accused of possessing a controlled substance, breach of peace, and disorderly conduct. That includes spitting on a police officer when asked if he had anything on him. The sheriff's office says he collapsed while being booked, and officers tried life-saving measures, but they were not successful. Utah Department of Corrections has lifted the lockdown brought on by an assault of an officer yesterday. The facility says an inmate attacked an officer, resulting in a head wound. Visiting hours will still be affected for the next few days. There are new concerns over the workload for Utah judges after a letter from a resigning judge detailed a grueling work schedule. KSL News Radio's Cameron Elliott reports.
1: Judge Casey Wright began his letter to Chief Justice Matthew Durant by expressing his deep gratitude for the opportunity to work as a judge in Utah's 4th District, but warned that the caseload could be devastating for Utah's judicial system. In the letter, Judge Wright says that a judge can have over 1,000 cases under their supervision at any time, which demands a great deal of time, often spurring judges into 60-hour work weeks. He says it also comes with a deep emotional tax, writing, quote, "Every case that comes before a district court judge impacts an individual on a deep personal level." Judge Wright closed the letter by clarifying that this is not a criticism of the current system, but a plea for the necessary resources to uphold the justice system. Cameron Elliott, KSL News Radio.
0: KSL's top national stories. President Trump is speaking at the late Senator Lindsey Graham's funeral. Let's listen in.
2: He was a man who gave America the full measure of his good and mighty heart until that heart itself just gave out. But even though Lindsey's life was cut short while he was still so full of vim and vigor, there can be no doubt that he lived absolutely to the fullest. He died doing the work he was born to do. He was truly a great politician, serving the country he loved to serve so deeply. He went out at the peak of his career, and the top of his game, as a legend that every one of us, many of us here today, blessed to know him, and a friend that none of us will ever forget. There was truly nobody like Lindsey Graham.
0: Senator Graham served for over 30 years. Other national stories KSL is following. Severe weather is impacting countries all over the world. In Japan, an earthquake hit this morning. ABC's Anthony Trotter is in Tokyo.
3: A powerful magnitude 7.1 earthquake has struck Kyushu in southwestern Japan. The shallow quake caused violent shaking across a wide area. Reports of injuries and missing people are coming in. Images show collapsed buildings, broken roads, a derailed freight train, and a collapsed factory chimney. At a large shopping mall, dozens are unaccounted for. Rescuers believe many people remain trapped. Strong tremors continue, and officials warn another major quake could strike within a week. Anthony Trotter, ABC News, Tokyo.
0: In Spain and France, hundreds of thousands of people have fled their towns as wildfires ravage the land. ABC News foreign correspondent Marcus Moore is in Madrid, Spain.
5: We were at a shelter, so some shelters have been set up for displaced families. And we talked to a number of people who said that they got these messages on their phones last week telling them they needed to evacuate. And they also described how police went down through their neighborhoods door to door, trying to get people out right away. So that initial evacuation, by all accounts, was quite fast for a lot of people.
0: More than 135,000 acres have burned since the start of the week. First look traffic, what's happening, Cormick?
4: Maria, we're still seeing these heavy delays on northbound I-15 in Springville. That's due to that crash at 1400 North, still closing that left lane. I'm Cormick Bone in the KSL Traffic Center.
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0: Thank you for joining us for Utah's Noon News, recapping our top story. Man accused of starting the Temp Fire in American Fork Canyon, along with three other fires last year, will be held without bail. KSL News Time, 12:37. Building a more energy-efficient home can pay off over time, but the experts say it usually costs more to get there. Local realtor Spencer DeLava recently worked with a client who made sustainability a top priority.
10: And the environment and sustainability was super important to him, hence why he did the geothermal heating and cooling. Like I said, upfront costs, insanely expensive.
0: Utah Clean Energy says that's not unusual. Features like high-performance windows, better insulation, and advanced heating and cooling systems can add thousands to construction costs. But those upgrades are also designed to lower utility bills over the life of the home, with some qualifying for rebates and tax breaks. Our extreme heat has caused big changes for the Ogden Pride Festival. KSL News Radio's Britt Johnson has more.
12: For 11 years, the festival has been held on the first weekend in August, but board members started to feel like temperatures at the festival needed to be addressed.
13: Man, I wish this was, you know, cooler weather. I worry about, as, you know, walking through, you think about the contingencies, you know, what could happen with our, you know, participants and attendees.
12: Festival director Sean Childers Gray says they opened up the discussion to festival goers, and a vast majority voted to move the festival to a time with milder temps and more comfortable atmosphere. They've decided to move the festival's date permanently to October. This year it will be October 3rd and 4th. Britt Johnson, KSL News Radio.
0: The extreme temperatures that are on the way could affect neurodivergent people more.
14: Those particular people are greatly at risk during times like this.
0: Licensed clinical social worker Matt Checkett says people with sensory sensitivity may feel the heat at a higher level than neurotypical people, and some may have a difficult time verbalizing their discomfort. So if you have a family member who is neurodivergent, pay extra attention to their well-being this week. The Utah DNR Division of Law Enforcement has identified the man airlifted from Sand Hollow State Park after a near drowning this weekend. It was 27-year-old Brayton Jonathan Miranda Ramos. The division confirms he has since died from his injuries. The near drowning is still under investigation. Traffic and weather together. It's brought to you by UCCU. You deserve to love where you bank. Cormac Bone, what's going on?
4: Maria, it's still very slow. Northbound I-15 from 400 south all the way up to 1400 north in Springville. Due to that crash, that left lane, the HOV lane, still blocked. And that's what's causing those heavy delays. Otherwise, though, I-15 looks really good through the rest of Utah County. Salt Lake, Davis, and Weber counties, no slowdowns on I-15. Where you are seeing the delays is in the regular places. Eastbound, well, both directions, light scattered delays on the 201 freeway in Magna from 8400 west over to 7200 west. I'm Cormac Bone in the KSL Traffic Center.
23: Temperatures remain on the toasty side, 99. Partly cloudy, 20% chance for a pop-up storm. Pop-up storms again possible tomorrow, partly cloudy, 99. Then we go to 101, mostly sunny on Thursday, with more high heat expected for the weekend. From the KSL Weather Center, I'm Matt Johnson.
0: And it's mostly cloudy, 95 degrees in downtown Salt Lake City. Coming up on Utah's Noon News, we'll hear from Jamie Barnes, the new appointee to serve as the commissioner of the Utah Department of Natural Resources. 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
0: 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The three things you need to know this hour. First,
1: a resigning 4th District judge says that judgehood in Utah comes with extreme hours, large caseloads, and a desperate need of additional resources from the state. I'm KSL News Radio's Cameron Elliott.
0: Second, Colorado officials are offering a multi-million dollar incentive for the owners of Icon Pass to keep the headquarters in Denver while they consider a move to Utah. Your traffic and weather together, Cormick.
4: Left lane still closed northbound I-15 in Springville at 1400 North due to that crash. Delays are real heavy reaching back toward 400 South. I'm Cormick Bone in the KSL Traffic Center.
23: 20% chances for rain today and tomorrow, and then the heat turns on. I'm Matt Johnson.
0: Mostly cloudy, 95 degrees at the KSL Common Spirit Health Studios. Time now for KSL's top national story.
21: ABC News, I'm Michelle Franzen at the National Cathedral in Washington, D.C. this hour. Funeral services underway for the late Senator Lindsey Graham. The longtime GOP lawmaker from South Carolina died at the age of 71 earlier this month. President Trump delivering the eulogy, calling Graham a member of the family and also a critical part of the Republican Party.
2: For more than 30 years, nothing of consequence happened in this Capitol without Lindsey Graham knowing about it. Nothing of significance happened anywhere in the world without Lindsey Graham having a view on it.
21: Earlier at a ceremony at the Capitol Rotunda, Republican Senate Leader John Thune says he'll remember Graham for his friendship and humor. Consumer confidence slid this month with U.S. and Iran hostilities fueling concerns over gas prices and stubborn inflation. The war with Iran now entering its 6th month. And officials in Japan assessing the damage following a powerful 6.8 magnitude earthquake today. This is ABC News.
0: Time now for the KSL In-Depth. Governor Spencer Cox has appointed a new commissioner to the Utah Department of Natural Resources. It's Jamie Barnes, who is expected to step into the role at the end of August. She joins me now live. Thanks so much for being with me today.
22: Thank you. Thank you for having me.
0: So describe for us your goals as the commissioner.
22: Yeah, so my goals as we move forward pretty much remain, you know, the same as what we've had here at the Department of Natural Resources, but mainly that commitment and focus on Utah's natural resources and natural resource policy here in the state of Utah.
0: So the Great Salt Lake has been getting probably most of the attention lately. What are you hoping to accomplish with the Great Salt Lake?
22: Yeah, so with Great Salt Lake, that will be one of the primary focuses that continues here at the Department of Natural Resources. hoping to, you know, get water to that lake to make sure that we have a sustainable resource out there at the lake, and really to focus on the benefits that that lake provides. That lake is an important piece of Utah's economy, an important piece of our ecosystem, and making sure that we're taking good care of that lake for future generations to come.
0: So wildfires have been wreaking havoc across the state. I know that you have a forestry background. Tell us, first of all, give us your perspective on these wildfires and what the state can do in the future to maybe mitigate some of this.
22: Yeah, so Utah saw a quick start to wildfire season this year, burning, you know, a historical amount of acreage, and also, you know, a number of structures that were lost this year. So wildfire remains a key focal point of the department and the Division of Forestry, Fire, and State Lands. So our focus is to do proactive work around the state. The cooperative forestry agreement that we entered into with the Forest Service is a demonstration of that. And also looking at areas where we can mitigate fuels around these communities. This year, we've seen a lot of fires in wildland-urban interface areas. We've seen fires, you know, yesterday in Washington Terrace, an area that, you know, a few years ago, we wouldn't have probably even thought that there would be a fire like that in that area. So as we experience historical drought conditions, dry fuels, really being proactive to get that work done around communities and on a landscape scale is something that we're going to continue to focus on in big picture.
0: Outdoor recreation is a huge part of our lives here in Utah. What are some of the things that you plan to do to, like, protect some of our natural resources so that we can enjoy them?
22: Yeah, so our future depends on recreation, on resilient landscapes and water conservation, also on affordable energy and critical mineral production. So making sure that we have the sound policies in place that allow for conservation of these resources, also making sure that we have these areas available for our guests that come to the state to recreate, and also for the people that live here in the state of Utah to recreate. Utah is a great place to spend time in the outdoors. So really focusing on those natural resources and making sure that we're conserving those for future generations is a top priority.
0: Okay, we appreciate your time. Thanks so much for being with me today.
22: Thank you.
0: Live on the KSL Newsline, that is Jamie Barnes. Jamie Barnes is the new commissioner for the Utah Department of Natural Resources. 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
4: I-15 looking good in Weber, Davis, and Salt Lake counties, but it is still slow. Northbound I-15 in Utah County, Springville, from 4400 south up to 1400 north. That is due to a crash, and they left lane still closed as they were to clear that vehicle off the road. Besides that, it is regular delays to expect. The 201 freeway in Magna, regular scattered and light delays between 8400 west and 7200 west in both directions of Mountain View Corridor, pretty slow at 3500 south. 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Cormick Bone in the KSL Traffic Center.
23: KSL 7-day forecast. I've got a hot streak headed our way, folks. Today's going to be 99, okay, bearable, a little bit of wildfire smoke, partly cloudy, 20% chance for a storm. We'll do a repeat performance tomorrow with a high of 99. Thursday, here it comes, 101, mostly sunny skies, 104 on Friday, sunshine, more blue skies, maybe even some haze on Saturday, 105, 103 on Sunday, and how about Monday, 100 degrees with mostly sunny skies. From the KSL Weather Center, I'm Matt Johnson.
0: Right now, it's partly cloudy, 95 degrees in downtown Salt Lake City. And the 7-day forecast is brought to you by Performance Automotive Bountiful. Quick check of the markets. The Dow up by more than 600 points. We'll get you a complete update of your money news coming up next.
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0: 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Just how confident are you that the commemorative jersey that you bought during the World Cup came from a licensed company?
27: At Houston's Bush Intercontinental Airport alone, nearly 20,000 items valued at $9 million were confiscated coming into the country and bound for illicit vendors and street corner kiosks in the 11 U.S. cities that hosted World Cup matches. Customs and Border Protection says the majority of the fake merchandise was manufactured in China.
0: That is ABC's Jim Ryan reporting. Watching Utah's Money, it's a peptide summer. The latest wellness trend involves using this stuff to improve the look and feel of skin. And in the last few days, the FDA approved 6 peptides previously banned under the Biden administration. GQ reports critics say it's a dangerous trend and could actually damage skin if used too liberally or inappropriately. Out with the new, in with the old. More companies are turning to retired CEOs to run their business. Wall Street Journal says Cracker Barrel, Boeing, Verizon have all turned to older and former business people for leadership. Americans may not feel like they're doing well financially, but analysts say purchasing power has gone up 73.1% between 1974 and 2024. That is accounting for inflation. That's according to a report by Consumer Affairs. It's gotten cheaper to buy consumer goods, but housing, healthcare, and college tuition costs are up. Taking a look at your money at this moment, the Dow is up by 592 points, more than a full percent, sitting at 52,810. S&P up by 23, and the NASDAQ, though, down by 34 points. Utah is getting accolades, earning the top spot as the best state in the U.S. KSL News Radio's Alexandria Bonilla reports.
28: It's the fourth year in a row the U.S. News and World Report is listing Utah as the best state to live in. Governor Spencer Cox released a statement on the report saying it's thanks to the hardworking, strong, and kind families here in the state. The state's economy, fiscal stability, and infrastructure are all in the top five in a ranking of the top 10 states. One thing the state is not great with is the natural environment category, ranking 48 out of 50. Alexandria Bonilla, KSL News Radio.
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0: and eastbound 2100 North in Lehigh, very heavy between 3600 West and I-15. I'm Cormac Bone in the KSL Traffic Center.
1: Taking a look at the forecast for the Wasatch Front, you can just expect these hot temperatures to continue for the next 7 days. Doesn't look like we have any relief in sight. But the temperatures are actually climbing over the next few days as well, up to 105 degrees by Saturday. And just a slight chance of showers today and tomorrow, about a 20% chance. 95 downtown.
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4: 1 o'clock at KSL News Radio. I'm Heather Peterson. KSL's top story this hour, Utah has now been chosen as one of the top contenders to host a nuclear life cycle innovation campus for the U.S. Department of Energy. After 26 states applied, Utah made the top five. Director of Utah's Office of Energy Development, Emmy Losofsky, says the next step in their proposal for a campus in Tooele County would be working on a host agreement by September 30th. Then it could take years to get permitted by the Nuclear Regulatory Commission.
5: We have a great deal of confidence in their ability to permit safe activities, but it's not something that happens in like flash.
4: She says if the campus does come to Utah, it could bring about 25,000 jobs. Alterra Mountain Company is considering moving their headquarters from Denver to Salt Lake City. Alterra owns Deer Valley and Solitude, and they also run the Icon Pass, which provides access to six major ski resorts in Utah. The Denver Downtown Development Authority said last week they would offer a loan of up to $7 million to keep the company in Denver. Our top national story this hour from ABC News. President Trump met with Israeli Prime Minister Benjamin Netanyahu today. The meeting comes as the president has been critical of the Israeli operation in Lebanon.
6: We do not have a readout from the White House about what took place in that meeting with the Israeli Prime Minister, but there's a potential for some tensions because the two have had a bit of a tense relationship in recent weeks as it relates to the war with Iran and, of course, Israel's recent strikes in Lebanon, which have complicated the situation as the U.S. has tried to reach a deal with Iran.
4: ABC's Karen Travers reporting. Your money at this moment, the Dow is up 583 points, the S&P up 26, and the NASDAQ is down 7. Coming up, the extreme heat continues to beat down on Utah. KSL weather is next. KSL News Time 101.
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5: It's still trouble in Utah County. Northbound I-15 from 400 South up to 1400 North, seeing some very dense delays due to a crash blocking the left lane at 1400 North. And then we also have a city street crash in Salt Lake County at 5300 South. A little slow as you get onto I-15 westbound coming toward I-15 at 5300 South. That crash looks like blocking also the left lane there. On I-15 in Salt Lake County, no delays. No matter the weather, your feet can feel fantastic. Find the Good Feet location nearest you at goodfeet.com. Cormac Bone in the KSL Traffic Center.
4: 99 with some clouds for the next 2 days and a slight chance of showers. Then the temperatures gradually get hotter and hotter over the next few days until we reach 105 on Saturday. Right now it's partly cloudy and 95 degrees. I'm Heather Peterson from the KSL Commons Beard Health Studios. 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
6: And Alex Keery.
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7: All right, welcome to KSL Brightside. I'm Ethan Millard here with Alex Keery. Thanks so much for tuning in today, everybody. We sure do appreciate it. And Alex, are you ready to jump right into the three things need to know?
8: Yeah, I guess so. We're not going to exchange any pleasantries or anything.
7: Well, I don't know.
8: How you feeling?
7: I'm not good. So we did on our live stream earlier, we tried these new crumble cookie promotions that they're doing with the... we don't need to go into it.
8: No, we should. I want you to describe more in detail what's going on in your gut biome after you just had a bunch of Flamin' Hot Cheetos on top of a sugar cookie. I will tell you right now, This is one day that I am absolutely certain that I'm in my mid-40s. Sometimes I'll try to convince myself
7: that you're not as young as you seem to be.
8: If I would have had that kind of gimmicky treat when I was in college, you move past it and you go, oh, and you maybe even eat the whole thing because you're kind of desperate for some calories. You know, mm-hmm. You're just like, I'll take something sweet.
7: Yeah.
8: You and I, no. I can't do it anymore.
7: No.
8: And I can't even fake it anymore. I'm like, oh, you know what I mean? So
7: anyway. I had one bite of three different cookies.
8: And we both currently are on the verge of death.
7: I don't know how I'm going to make it the next 2 hours.
8: I told you, here's what I'm telling you is that like, I told you right off the bat, this might be the thing that puts me over the edge to qualify for a GLP-1. All right. So here's what we've got. It's the three things. Let's jump in right here and let's get the show started officially.
6: Your top trending stories happening right now. KSL Brightside's The Three Things.
7: All right. The first thing is U.S. News and World Report has ranked Utah the number one best state in the nation overall for the fourth consecutive year. So congratulations to us, you guys. We did it.
8: We don't talk much. We don't talk anymore about, or we don't talk as much about this as I feel like we should.
7: Well, when was the last time you picked up a U.S. News and World Report?
8: They're like, I need to know the local business school rankings and then where we are on the rankings of states. And when you say the best state overall, what are the qualifications then?
7: So they looked at the rankings of economy.
8: Okay.
7: fiscal stability, infrastructure. Actually, here's what they are.
8: Physical.
7: Economy, fiscal stability, so infrastructure, money. Education, crime and correction, healthcare, opportunity, and natural environment. Now, we did pretty well in economy and fiscal stability. We did pretty well in infrastructure, education, crime, and correction. We were top 10 of all those. When we came to healthcare, though, we slipped to 18. When it comes to opportunity, we slipped to 24. Opportunity being cost of living.
8: Yeah, sure.
7: Affordability.
8: Yeah, I've seen how much the houses cost in Utah now.
7: Income inequality, things like that.
8: Yeah.
7: The housing squeeze, that's part of it. When it comes to natural environment, though, the natural environment category, we were 48.
8: Second
7: for the bottom.
8: Why?
7: It was...
8: I thought you meant, like, cool places to see around
7: the state. We have a beautiful state. We have a beautiful state, but the state right now is anti-environment.
8: Oh.
7: Anti-natural environment. So I think we got dinged for our efforts to... sell public lands, and I think we got dinged for our air quality. So
8: it happens.
7: Well, and air quality is a big one because
8: is this where you start talking about Louisville, Kentucky again?
7: No, I just everyone loves Zion National Park, but no one lives there.
8: Yeah, right.
7: We all live here.
8: I love arches, and good. I don't have a condo inside arches. I don't have a condo in the arch.
7: We live here in this bowl. And and we get smoked out every winter.
8: I get it.
7: And so those are the things. But we had enough good scores that we still landed at number one, despite being third from the bottom on natural environments.
8: So. You sound like you are rejecting this. I will say, though.
7: I'm not rejecting
8: all of these lists. These lists are funny because you could have said we were dead last in it, and I'd go, huh, that's crazy. And I'm the same way right now. When you say we're the best, I go, huh, that's crazy. Because I have the tendency, and you and I both have this tendency, too, to go, well, what are the things that are actually like, yeah, but like we're probably ranked 50th in stupid road rage incidents, you know?
7: You know what I suspect happens?
8: Ranked 50th in dumb cookie ideas.
7: You know what I suspect happens is the top 15 states, U.S. News and World Report just makes them number one in their own state. So like when they send all their newspapers out.
8: Tell them they're great.
7: They just congratulate everyone for being the first.
8: Tell them they're awesome. It's like, okay, they do this with sports a lot too, because you'll have like a magazine and it'll say, oh, and it'll talk about how great the local teams are because they made that regional one just for that.
7: Yeah.
8: Just to sell the copies of that. Of that
7: you can always be number one for something.
8: For sure.
7: And so
8: I'm going to run with this one. You might be a little bit cynical about it. I'm going to run with it.
7: Okay, we're number one. No, I'm
8: number one. You're number one. Can we share that today?
7: I love it. You know who else is number one?
8: Who?
7: Hogle Zoo. Because they just welcomed a brand new giraffe calf.
8: Giraffe calf.
7: Extending their giraffe herd to 7 individuals. The calf weighs 159 pounds and stands. How tall do you think it is?
8: At birth?
7: Yep.
8: 3.5 feet tall.
7: 6 feet tall.
8: Wow.
7: She is the third giraffe calf to be born in the zoo in less than 18 months.
8: They fall pretty far at birth, right?
7: They do. So... I'm going to read a little more information.
8: I am fascinated by this.
7: She was born naturally without intervention on July 20th in the African Savanna Barn, which is a part of the zoo.
8: We were season ticket holders for a lot of years.
7: So you know about this.
8: Yes.
7: So the
8: giraffe enclosure is definitely a highlight.
7: Hogle Zoo caretakers helped prepare for the delivery by creating a soft landing area for the 6-foot drop.
8: Yeah, man.
7: That giraffes endure during birth.
8: Nature doesn't mess around. They go, you better figure out how to survive this thing. And if you don't, that's your problem.
7: Yeah.
8: That's crazy.
7: Isn't that amazing?
8: Good for them. What did they name it, or were they going to have a contest? Let's do the contest.
7: I don't think they have a name yet.
8: They just had the 7th member of the giraffe herd at Hogle Zoo get born. Our texters are really funny and really smart. Let's open it up to them. 57500. You can text in. Tell us what the name of the new Hogle Zoo giraffe should be. And then we will email them and say, hey, before you start a contest, just know that our texters are smarter than your people in the contest.
7: You know what I would name this calf?
8: The giraffe calf.
7: I would name them 7.
8: Oh.
7: It's the 7th. And I always thought 7 was kind of a cool twist on the name.
8: Did somebody name their kid 7?
7: It has happened. It does happen.
8: Yeah, but I thought it was like, Gwyneth Paltrow and Chris Martin named their kid Apple.
7: They named their kids after produce.
8: This is
7: a different direction.
8: All right. I got you.
7: I think 7 could be a cool name.
8: Yeah, it works. We have a 7th child. We never named her 7 and never considered it. So I guess we're bad people.
7: You're still a guardian. You can change your name.
8: We could call you Seven. All right. What do you have finally?
7: All right. And then finally, Brian.
8: Oh, Koberger.
7: Koberger.
8: Yeah.
7: Brian Koberger, the man convicted of murdering four University of Idaho students, is asking a court to let him withdraw his guilty plea, and he wants to go to trial. He said, listen to this. He said his attorneys manipulated him into pleading guilty and taking a deal by promising him better prison conditions and scaring him about quality of life on death row. He says he was induced by unkept promises and threat. He says that there's other information that was not brought to light, including apparently physical evidence. For example, a hair, he said, that was found in an unknown hair that was found in a victim's hand. And he was told by his attorneys, he says, he was told by his attorneys, that his plea, quote, need not be truthful, despite the petitioner's vehement denial of actual guilt. Mm-hmm. He said they promised life in prison would come with, quote, immediate contact visits, freedom of movement, employment, and then they told him, quote, elaborate lies of death row life.
8: Okay, so my question is that, okay, so you hearing this story, and I'm pretty well versed in this. I have followed this thing from the beginning. I went through this whole deep dive into a podcast about it. So when you hear that and you think to yourself he's going to withdraw his guilty plea, how long ago do you think he pled guilty? Based off of this story.
7: Yesterday?
8: Yeah.
7: When was it?
8: Last July. In fact, not just last July, he was sentenced already. Ethan, he's already been sentenced.
7: Yeah, I know that. He's already
8: in prison. He's already been sentenced. This is a handwritten...
7: For the record, he was convicted.
8: Right.
7: He is the murderer of four people.
8: Right, and not only that, he even... Like, here's the thing. The judges will go through this, and they'll go, did you... So, just all of the... All of the things aside, because you have to say, did people promise you anything? And he says, no. Okay, so they didn't. All right. Were you told that you could get a bunch of, like, you know, that you'd be treated better if you pled guilty to this thing? No. He said no to all those things. And then they even said, all right, all the things aside, are you guilty of the crimes that you are being accused of right now? Like, look at me, just without anything else considered, did you commit those crimes? They asked him straight up.
7: And he said yes.
8: And he said yes. And then now a year later, he writes a note because prison's hard sometimes.
7: Is that what they said it would be?
8: Yeah. What version of this weird white collar thing were they trying to, like, is he saying that they tried to tell him? The thing is that the guy is convicted of four, by the way, brutal murders. And the thing about this guy is, and we'll get to a break here, but I'll just tell you, the thing that stands out in this whole deal with Brian Koberger, convicted murderer.
7: Yeah.
8: Is he calculated all this stuff. He was a PhD student at Washington State across the border from the University of Idaho. In Moscow, so it's just a hop, skip, and a jump over from, you know, from Washington State University over to Idaho. He planned this thing out, and he thought he was the smartest guy ever.
7: Yeah,
8: it took him about 2 seconds to figure out who it was. They had this guy followed basically right off of the bat, and they had a pretty cool coordinated. It's awful, but they had this coordinated law enforcement effort that, like, kind of did this fake pullover while he was driving across the country with his dad, and they're like, oh, it just looks like your left taillight's out, your registration's expired. Yeah, and they went through, and they already knew who he was. They already knew what had happened. They were going through his garbage out east because he's from out in Pennsylvania. They were doing all sorts of things. And they knew who this guy was from top to bottom. So when he does this whole, like, there was a hair that was different, it gives very similar vibes to the whole
7: thing that we just went through here.
8: With the Charlie Kirk trial
7: the guy's name is
8: escaping me now because I don't even like thinking
7: well
8: about
7: listen
8: it.
7: We've got to grab a break here, but
8: yes,
7: Alex, before you take us to break, mm-hmm. I wanted to remind everyone that we're taking your submissions for the new baby giraffe name at Hogle Zoo. It's the seventh one. I thought seven would be cool. I'm being reminded, of course, that is a Seinfeld reference.
8: Oh, it is.
7: Naming a child seven is a Seinfeld thing, which is true. I got a question. Is the giraffe male or female? It is a baby girl giraffe.
8: Nice.
7: So, what do you think?
8: I mean, you got to figure it out. You need that context when you're trying to pull a fake name.
7: So send that text in and we'll, maybe we can, Maybe we can find the name.
8: That's right. 57500. When we
7: Giraffe-a-thy
8: come back.
7: Was one that came.
8: Giraffe-a-thy. Oh, like Jimothy. Yeah, man. All right. When we come back, we've got more to go around the corner. Some companies recruiting retired CEOs to help stabilize their companies, I guess because those young ones couldn't handle it. So they got to bring in the boomers to try to fix it all. We'll talk about it next right here on KSL Brightside.
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7: All right, welcome back. You're listening to KSL Brightside. I'm Ethan Millard here with Alex Keery, and we're taking your text messages. We have a brand new little itty bitty teeny tiny 6 foot tall baby giraffe up at Hogel Zoo. It's a girl, and as far as we could tell, it has not been named. There was no name mentioned in the KSL story on this. Oh, no, it says right here, Cafu has not been named yet. Okay. So, you know what? Let's come up with some ideas, right? Let's come up with some ideas for this name. We're taking your text, 57500. So we add Giraffathy. So that one's already logged.
8: Giraffathy sounds like, I know they're trying to play off of Jimothy, but Giraffathy makes it sound like you're like, if you're a loved one, have experienced Giraffathy. You know what I mean? You know what I mean? Doesn't that have a little bit of that vibe to it? Giraffathy sounds like something that that would come with old age. What's going on? You move your shoulder around. You go, I have this like huge,
7: I have
8: giraffathy.
7: Giraffathy.
8: I'm seeing my doctor shoulder. For my giraffathy.
7: We have another few other names. Savannah. That's a great name. Savannah's a great name.
8: See, now that's pretty cool. I wouldn't be surprised if the first four or five members of the herd were named Savannah, because that's just one that fits so well.
7: We've got Gigi the giraffe. Yeah, that's great.
8: There you go.
7: Someone else texted in necktie. Which is, that'd be funny. Jetty the giraffe is another one. And she can be the new mascot of Utah's next professional flag football team, the Utah Jetties.
8: You were the Jetties?
7: Is that a thing? Do we have a professional flag football team?
8: Yes, I'm up on that kind of stuff.
7: This is the worst part of the year for me.
8: Yeah, because football's not going.
7: Between the Super Bowl and the first few college football games?
8: Yeah, yeah.
7: This is the worst time of year.
8: I'm so glad that you're into college football. I'm so glad you're, because for years I tried to convince you, and then it finally took.
7: Well,
8: after you and I stopped doing as much Nightside as we were doing.
7: Can I say one thing?
8: What?
7: You're not going to like it once the season starts. I'll tell you that right now.
8: Why?
7: I'm just kidding.
8: I was going to say, it's not like I'm going to be shocked by how much somebody's watching college football. There's no way on planet Earth you're going to be wanting to watch more college football than I am.
7: I'm just wondering if you're underestimating my ability to just make football just absurd and insufferable.
8: Oh, I can't wait.
7: Someone else recommended Ginger as a name for the giraffe.
8: You said seven as
7: I
8: a reference.
7: Seven.
8: To, seven works because it's the seventh member of the herd.
7: Yeah.
8: But you also mentioned seven. Somebody mentioned, hey, that's a Seinfeld reference. Obviously it is. If we're going to go full Seinfeld and nicknames, why don't we just go, what did George Putty? Call himself? No, George called himself T-Bone.
7: Does he call himself T-Bone?
8: Yeah, I remember he gave himself the nickname, and they were like, you can't give yourself a nickname.
7: We could call her Dr. Nostrum? What was that doctor?
8: I don't remember.
7: The doctor name that...
8: I don't remember.
7: It doesn't matter.
8: I remember which doctor you're talking about. But
7: Stretch?
8: Yeah, that's another name. Man.
7: Grace the giraffe? That's very nice.
8: All right.
7: Sundrop? Well, I want to get through a few of these.
8: Sundrop, it makes it sound like that's what happened. It was a sunny day. She was born.
7: Jiffy the giraffe. I actually know a Jiffy. Her name's Jennifer. Her entire life.
8: They call her Jiffy?
7: They call her Jiffy. It's amazing. I work with her.
8: That's a crazy nickname.
7: But it fits her really well.
8: It does?
7: And everyone comments on it. It's amazing. One of the best things you can do is have a fun standout name. It's just everyone loves it. Someone else said Giraffic Lady. Talia. And this one is one in a that I think is a foreign language, and I just want to make sure that no one's trying to get me to curse in a foreign language.
8: I'm gonna
7: wait to read that.
8: You're gonna say it quickly, and it's gonna be a cuss word, and then mm-hmm. Alex Brown's gonna have to hit the dump button. Mm-hmm.
7: So keep those coming in, 57500. In the meantime, U.S. companies, public companies, are increasingly turning to retired and veteran chief executives. It's referred to as boomerang or repeat CEOs. Now, we saw record high CEO turnover through 2025 and early 2026, primarily dominated by younger first-time leaders and CEOs. But the volatile markets and the high-profile leadership crises that we've seen have prompted companies to pivot back to seasoned veterans. According to Russell Reynolds Associates, 41% of incoming S&P CEOs had prior public company CEO experience. It's the highest opening quarter level in nearly a decade. We've got Cracker Barrel appointed a 69-year-old David Dino, former CEO of Bloomin Brands. Vail Resorts has brought back a former CEO, Robert Katz. United Health Group has brought in a former longtime CEO. Novo Nordisk has brought back Lars Sorensen, a former long tenured leader. Boeing and Verizon both also have brought back seasoned corporate veterans to kind of handle some rough operational waters. Are you surprised by this?
8: I'm not. I think that
7: I think I love this. So I have the same feeling right now as I did when, as Tom Brady got older and older and was still playing football. Because one of the things that freaks me out the most is just getting older. Mm. It's just, it really is unnerving, and I don't like it. And I don't like any part of it. And so when I see guys like, you know, Tom Brady playing football into their 40s.
8: I will say this.
7: Or these companies, big important companies, bringing back their old CEOs who are basically retirement age. I look at that and I think, you know what? This is actually awesome.
8: So Cracker Barrel was one of the companies that just got a new CEO.
7: Mm-hmm.
8: And they just, let me see here. Julie Masino was there for a minute, and then effective on August 10th, so coming up in the next 10 days or in the next 12 days or so, Cracker Barrel is going to have a new CEO who is a CEO who's been an older CEO and who was a CEO prior to another company. So their whole thing is that she got beat up over the rebrand. Because yeah. They kind of went like, you remember
7: they did a whole rebrand, right. and they were accused of being socialists.
8: Right. And so,
7: because they redid their logo. Right.
8: But I was looking at it and I just want to know Cracker Barrel new CEO salary. Okay. So here's the thing. So David Dino, the new CEO, is going to come in. It's $1 million of a base salary.
7: Oh, okay? Really?
8: That's handsome. Yeah. No, handsome, it's good. Pay. It's good. Except for by the end of the compensation, by the end of the year, he'll get 12 million.
7: Yeah, so we'll pay you $1 million, but maybe $12
8: million. No, same thing happened with Disney. $3.5 million for the new CEO, but his real compensation is going to be about $42 million. So get into the CEO business. All right, news, traffic, and weather coming up right now. When we come back, we've got more to go on Brightside. We are going to continue a conversation we were having earlier about it's a morality police. You don't want to miss it. It's about what people are doing now. Are you defrauding your own credit card company? Well, even the most average users say that they could be using this soft, friendly fraud. Stay with us. More to go on KSL Brightside.
4: 1:31 at KSL News Radio. I'm Heather Peterson. KSL's top local story this hour, a Utah 4th District judge resigning at the end of this year added a word of warning in his letter to the Chief Justice. KSL News Radio's Cameron Elliott reports.
12: In a letter to Chief Justice Matthew Durant, Judge Casey Wright says it's been a deep honor to serve the Utah justice system, but warned him that judges are being gravely overworked. He said judges can be in charge of over 1,000 cases at one time, and says it's just not sustainable to work at that pace. In a quote from the letter to the Chief Justice, Judge Wright says, whether it be from burnout or dilution of judicial applicants, justice suffers.
4: Judge Wright's district oversees Juab, Millard, Utah, and Wasatch counties. State investigators have identified the remains of a man found in Roy back in 2012. The Utah State Bureau of Investigation says Terry Richardson Chalk of Florida was discovered under an I-15 overpass. There was no ID, no clues to identify him at the time. The agency says thanks to DNA technology and genealogy work, investigators were able to source a biological match to Chalk. Our top national story this hour from ABC News. President Trump gave remarks at the funeral for Lindsey Graham today, saying he would be remembered as a titan of the Senate.
20: For more than 30 years, nothing of consequence happened in this Capitol without Lindsey Graham knowing about it. Nothing of significance happened anywhere in the world without Lindsey Graham having a view on it. And no bill became law in the most exceptional republic in human history without Lindsey Graham having a say in it.
4: Graham died nearly 2 weeks ago at the age of 71. Your money at this moment, the Dow is up 574 points, the S&P up 25, and the NASDAQ is down 6. Coming up, our heat wave continues. KSL weather is next. KSL News Time, 1:33.
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4: 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Here's Corey McBone.
5: We've got some rain in Parley's Canyon near Jeremy Ranch, causing some wet roads and light delays both directions of I-80 in the Jeremy Ranch area. A little slow through there, so do be careful on those wet roads in the summer. Otherwise, though, roadways looking really good. No delays on I-15 all across the Wasatch Front, but there are some closures to look ahead for. On northbound I-215 tonight, starting at 8, the ramp to go westbound I-80 toward the airport will be closed. Same with Redwood Road, so if you want to get to the airport starting tonight, you should take Bangor Highway or I-15 up to I-80. I'm Cormac Bone in the KSL Traffic Center.
4: A chance of showers over the next 2 days as we expect a high of 99 degrees. Then the temps just keep climbing from there. 101 Thursday, 104 Friday, 105 on Saturday. Right now it's cloudy with some showers in the area at 95 degrees. I'm Heather Peterson from the KSL Common Spirit Health Studios. 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
7: 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They could just do this in AI.
6: And Alex Keery.
8: We're not even real. This entire show is just a hologram.
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7: All right, welcome back. You're listening to KSL Brightside. I'm Ethan Millard here with Alex Keery. Thanks so much for hanging out with us. We've been chatting a little bit about the new giraffe at Pahoga Zoo. Brand new baby, itty-bitty, teeny-tiny, six-foot baby giraffe. We're taking your texts on what it should be named. It's a girl.
8: I think Sundrop's pretty cool because born in July at 100-degree temperatures and literally
7: and falling
8: out of the
7: 6
8: sky.
7: 6 feet to the ground when you're born.
8: Sundrop, boom.
7: So that word that I didn't recognize is Perdita. It's the name of the Dalmatian mom in 101 Dalmatians.
8: Oh, see, I didn't know that.
7: I didn't know that else either.
8: But why would you name the baby that?
7: I don't know. They just love that name.
8: All right.
7: We also got a recommendation for Fiona, Leaky, Hildy, and Zuri, which means beautiful, or Twiggy for the long legs.
8: Yeah, there you go.
7: So we also got a text that says, what's on fire in Kearns? And I'm not sure.
8: Well, that doesn't sound like much fun.
7: Can anyone else got eyes on that? Maybe you could text us 57500. We'll see if we can see. Hopefully it's nothing. Hopefully it's nothing really. But Alex, in the meantime though, we're going to do a little bit of morality policing.
8: Oh yeah, I've got the thing here. I've got to make sure that I've got it. Oh yeah, here we go. It's morality police. Let's jump in right here.
6: Navigating the thin blue line between right and wrong. Ethan and Alex are the morality police.
7: So, when you and I were small, if we had a purchase that you decided was the wrong thing, wrong size, maybe you regretted it, you leave the tags on, you just make sure you get back to the store and you can typically return it, right? I mean, that's how you do it. You get sometimes you get in-store credit, sometimes just put it right back on your original form of payment.
8: You know, there are some companies that were notoriously, like, you could return anything, anytime, anywhere.
7: Nordstrom used to be famous.
8: Nordstrom was like, dude, you show up with this half bottle of drank water and then give you cash for it, right? And I remember somebody was like, yeah, they brought tires back. And like, Nordstrom doesn't even sell tires. They gave him some cash back for it. There you go.
7: Yeah.
8: It was always wild, the stories you'd hear of the returns. Costco has kind of turned into that too, the way that people get stuff back.
7: Yeah.
8: And I'll be honest, I had some roommates in college that had some questionable practices with Walmart and Costco.
7: Well, it's gotten...
8: They would return TVs after they'd watched like the Super Bowl and be like, hey, this didn't work out for me.
7: Yeah, well, the questionable practices have only grown in scope and scale because now consumers are starting to skip the return line and just disputing the charge instead. It's called chargebacks, and basically what it is, if you regret a purchase or you decide you don't want to pay for it, instead of sending it back, you just call your credit card company and you dispute the charge.
8: Yeah, I didn't buy that.
7: Here's the problem, though.
8: What happens? You still keep the product and then you
7: keep
8: steal
7: the product
8: it?
7: And then you get refunded for it.
8: Nobody's doing this, right?
7: Oh, it's actually a growing problem. In 2025.
8: How are we asking the morality police about this? There's no question about it. You're a bad person if you do this.
7: In 2025, American consumers filed 158 million disputes.
8: That's
7: from 2021.
8: That's like five every adult.
7: It's up almost 30%. From 2021.
8: Gosh. Listen, we're bad people, man.
7: Here's why it's growing. Number one is social media influence. So there are online videos and social posts which coach buyers on how to exploit card chargebacks to keep products and still get refunds.
8: That's crazy.
7: It is crazy. And this is something that you should know. You should get off social media. We all should.
8: That, if social media has pushed you that direction, then I agree. But here's the other thing. If you do this, there's no question whether there's no morality police like, oh, are you doing the right thing or not? You're a bad person. All right. If you do this, you are stealing. Here's the other thing. Okay. So have you had this happen before? It happened a while. I haven't had it happen for a minute, but have you ever ordered something on Amazon and it was one of those things that like you got it and you go, oh, it's a lot smaller than I thought it was. Oh, boy, this thing is not very solid. Mm-hmm. I don't like it. I'm sending it back.
7: Yeah.
8: And so you start the return process. And that usually you guys like, oh, here's the return label. You walk it over to the local UPS store, and then boom, you're done.
7: Yeah.
8: Which is annoying. But like, if you're like us at our house, and I bet this happens to you guys, you have a stack of a couple things that are like, oh, this needs to go to the UPS store.
7: Yeah, yeah. So there's always like, something to drop off. Yeah.
8: You got
7: to
8: drop something off. At some point, there were a couple of things that it wasn't worth it to Amazon for them to take
7: We've
8: back.
7: We've had this
8: Have
7: happen.
8: You had this?
7: Yeah.
8: Where you go, I'm returning this, and they go, all right, cool, just go ahead and keep it.
7: Don't bother.
8: And then you're like, wait, what? And you go, yeah, just keep it. And then you're like, no, I'm not saying, like, I'm not trying to fool the system here. I don't like it. And then they're all,
7: don't send it back.
8: Go ahead and keep it.
7: We're telling you not to send it back.
8: We actually don't like it either. we don't like any of these. Don't send it back to us. That's very different.
7: We've had that happen. That is very, very different.
8: I know. And so that is the acceptable, you get your money back and you keep the product. That's the only acceptable one when the company says they're okay with it.
7: So even though your favorite influencer who just has the most put together house and the best car, all that stuff, even though they're saying that you can use chargebacks to do this, you should know this. No. Lying to a bank or credit card company to obtain money or goods is actually known in the industry as wire fraud.
8: Yep.
7: Which is
8: fraud.
7: Prosecutable.
8: No, but they call it, I think the story, and this is why I don't like the TikTok influencers, the TikTakers out there calling it friendly fraud. There's no such thing as...
7: Yes, so they are on social media, they're calling this friendly fraud.
8: And what they're doing is they're going, oh, they can afford it. It's the same attitude that somebody has when they steal a power tool from Home Depot. They go, it's fine, they can afford it. They pass. By the way, this is bad for all of us. You know why? Because all these companies, all they do is end up, if their goods are showing up at your house and you didn't pay for them, everything, all those quote-unquote savings just get passed on to you and I, who are actually paying for stuff.
7: We got a text here, and they want us to be anonymous.
8: Okay.
7: So,
8: it says,
7: I once saw someone return a mattress to Costco. It was old, stained, torn, got a brand new one. That's terrible.
8: Okay, but I told you.
7: But if Costco will stand there, look at it, look at you, and take it back, that's on them.
8: Okay. I told you the worst Costco
7: return. The friendly fraud as they say, is a social media phenomenon where they are trying to justify wire fraud and bank fraud to you. And I'm just saying you shouldn't fall for it.
8: Look, American Express has a really good fraud department. And like, I got a call when we were on vacation. They were like, hey, did you buy this thing? And I'm like, no, I did not. So we had to go through the whole I had to go through the whole thing where we had to cancel the card, get a new one.
7: I had to do that once too. It actually went really smoothly.
8: It did.
7: I was worried about it, but it went real fast.
8: I actually got a new card overnight. I actually had to have somebody go pick it up from it got there before we got back from vacation. And so I was like, dang. Here's the thing though. When all that stuff happens, when all those things go down, that's very different from, again, the people who have the thing and then they dispute the charge. They're just banking the fact that, like, it's like somebody who doesn't pay their taxes. They go, well, hopefully I don't get audited. You know what I mean?
7: Yeah.
8: And then at some point, you're going to get audited. You know what I mean? And what this looks like. And they're going to run it down. And then, by the way, you're going to get charged. You're going to get hit with, not money charged. You're going to get, like, arrested charged.
7: Yes.
8: And so this is a real problem. Now, I told you the worst thing that I saw somebody try to return to Costco, right?
7: Yeah. I remember this.
8: The Jelly Belly. It was the thing of Jelly Bellies.
7: The big tub.
8: The big tub of jelly beans. And full on, they were like, yeah, these didn't work out.
7: That's the best way. And how much of it had they eaten?
8: Half of it. They'd eaten half of it. And I'll tell you what, it wasn't even just they'd eaten half of it. You could tell which flavors they didn't like. And that's those ones they just left.
7: It was full of buttered popcorn.
8: It was all the buttered popcorn and the light browns. The light browns that no one likes. And I think you know what I'm talking about. All the light browns. Speckled light brown.
7: That's the best way.
8: Dark brown with the white speckles. Nobody likes those. Okay?
7: That's the best way to eat them, though, by the way, is not to break them out by flavor.
8: Roulette.
7: It's just to grab Jelly a handful. Roulette. Just to grab a handful and have that explosion of
8: fruit and espresso.
7: Caramel and licorice and lemon and.
8: Oh my gosh.
7: All cheesecake.
8: Tart fruit flavors.
7: All in one.
8: Tart fruit flavors mixed with black licorice.
7: All right. We got a second texter who's confirming that there is smoke out west seen from I-15. Big, heavy, white, thick, heavy white smoke. So if that's still the case, hopefully we can find out what that is. But we had a texter saying that something was on fire out there.
8: All right. We'll keep a look at it. We'll take a look at it here. We'll have the newsroom take a look at it. That's what I said. We'll have our people look into it. We'll take a quick break. We'll come back. When we return, we've got ourselves, travel news coming right up around the corner. Airbus, the airplane manufacturer, completing a test flight. We'll tell you how long it is and how amazing this is if we can pull this thing off. Plus, one thing that I actually agree with Gen Z on when it comes to what the travel trends are across vacationing. Stay right here with us.
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7: All right, welcome back. This is KSL News Radio. KSL Brightside specifically. I'm Ethan Millard. Here with Alex Keery. We sure do appreciate hearing from you, and we sure do appreciate you tuning in and listening. And Alex,
8: did you just tell people...
27: Appreciate ya.
7: Appreciate ya.
27: Appreciate ya. Thanks for your business.
7: You know why? Because I'm an old man.
8: All right.
7: And I've just kind of come to terms with that.
8: Matches.
7: I'm nearly as old as Tom Brady is.
8: That's not actually a good comp because he makes us both look really, really bad. Just looks sharp.
7: Look, I'm saying is that when you imagine what I look like, you don't have to imagine like an obviously older, out of shape guy.
8: Oh, yeah.
7: You can imagine Tom Brady, who is slightly older than me.
8: When I first got into this business, people would be like, oh, do you work with so-and-so? And I'd be like, yeah. And then you go, is she good? Is she as good looking as she sounds? And I'm like, I'm always like, first of all, you're a weirdo. Second of all, whatever you have in your head, yes, perfect.
7: Yeah.
8: Yep.
7: Just imagine that.
8: Just keep doing that. As you're driving along, just keep listening and going, yeah.
7: Yeah.
8: Whatever picture you had, picture me skinny. Mm-hmm. With a ton of hair on my head.
7: I've got a chiseled jaw.
8: Yeah. Yeah. My beard is not gray.
7: As I push my luscious locks out of my eyes to
8: all right.
7: You see my biceps flex as I reach for the microphone.
8: Sure.
7: That's Millard, what's happening.
8: Millard, it's time for us to jump in here and talk about some travel stuff, which of course means we...
7: Travel on Vacation Club.
8: That's exactly right. Let's do it.
28: Sure. You could get a free night stay, but you have to stay for the whole presentation. Ethan and Alex want you to join the KSL Brightside Vacation Club.
7: You know, we should start a vacation club.
8: We have one on the radio.
7: No, I mean like for real vacation.
8: Oh, you mean like charge people some money? You know, they'll just charge it back to their credit card company after they do
0: The chargebacks.
8: I'm just looking at the thing there. They just found in some guy's checked bags. TSA just found these, like, kind of wild-looking big chunks of metal of this guy who was going through Atlanta's airport.
0: Yeah?
8: What were they? They were stolen Civil War cannonballs out of a museum.
0: Oh, that's...
8: like contraband. Civil War contraband.
0: That's amazing that you would steal them, because, you know, you can also do...
8: You could just go out and metal detect and find them, right? Well,
0: and you can also buy them.
8: That's true. I guess it's like anything.
0: Yes. Anyway.
8: Okay. So there you go. There's your first bit of travel news there. Don't steal the cannonballs.
0: All right. Today on Brightside Vacation Club, Gen Z is... Gen Z, we're going to look back, and Gen Z is going to be a consequential generation, I think. Everything from making us revisit whether or not the Earth is actually round.
8: The moon landing.
0: All these things. Yeah. Not all of it's terrible, though. Not all of it's terrible. They're completely reshaping travel loyalty by moving away from traditional long-term status in favor of quicker gratification, embedded digital ecosystems, and experience-led rewards. Here's what's happening. So traditionally, you would build up loyalty with a travel company like an airline or a hotel.
8: Sure.
0: And that would lead to better treatment, right? You get some deals, you'd upgrade, things like that. Now what Gen Z is doing is they're looking past that, because what they're wanting to do, instead of having one big annual vacation, they plan, Gen Z, 73% of Gen Z travelers plan to take between 1 to 6 trips per year, 86 of those trips lasting fewer than 7 days. Now, this requires travel companies to offer more year-round repeatable engagement rather than a single big payout, which you might have been used to.
8: Philosophically, whatever the travel rewards hacks that they're finding, fine, whatever. Because my wife and I, we try to figure out the best way to do the points and all that and whatever. But from how you approach vacation standpoint, I like this idea way better than doing a long term, like having a big chunk vacation somewhere here and there. I like, because Ethan, what I have found out about my wife, and I'm kind of going that direction myself, is that she enjoys the planning of the trip and the thing to look forward to. And if you do multiple of those and they're 3 or 4 days long instead of something that's 8 days, and you do 2 or 3 8-day trips here, because you think about it, I've had uninterrupted employment in this same building for the last 20 something years. And so I've built up my vacation time. But the catch is that it's always hard to take it.
0: Yeah. They kind of dare you to take it.
8: Well, and here's the thing. I think it happens with a lot of employers. Now, I'm not trying to complain about my lot in life, but here goes. It's harder for you and I to take vacation than it is in the finance department at KSL. Am I wrong?
0: It's harder, and this is why sometimes I feel like you kind of, and I've never had anyone here say no to vacation time, but it does feel like a little bit of a dare.
8: I've been looked at weird even for getting married in during the fall book.
0: Being on air makes it awkward.
8: It makes it harder.
0: It feels like you're dared a little bit to take time off again.
8: But you know what's easier? Breaking it up into smaller ones. You did a 4-day weekend, right?
0: I did, and I did it on top of Pioneer Day.
8: Right. So there was
0: so I only missed 1 day.
8: Perfect.
0: Yeah.
8: Like that is the best way to do it, I think.
0: That is
8: you work in a weekend, plus on top of it, a short trip to Louisville, and then in the fall when you do a short trip to fill in the blank or a longer trip here and there, fine. But for me, I enjoy the variety of places now. I have come to enjoy mixing up where we go. Here's the other thing. I can't take my kids on all the vacations. All right.
0: Yeah,
8: I can't do it. I can't maintain it.
0: We don't take our kids at all.
8: But see, that's the thing. Well, you have older kids, and they're not allowed.
0: When they were young, I didn't take them.
8: Well, but see, I do that a couple times a year. The ones where you're just my wife and I,
0: and generous dad.
8: Like we go on that many vacations together. I'm saying most of the time we travel, we go with the kids, but we have to. That's not a vacation for me. Let's be clear.
0: Yeah.
8: Taking 7 kids on an airplane is not a vacation. Okay. It's torture for everybody involved.
0: Yeah.
8: Now, my kids are really, really good travelers. We never have like people going, can you believe what that kid was doing over on 48D? My kids are like well buttoned up on the airplane.
0: Yeah.
8: But it still is a ton of work. It's a lot of work. It's super expensive. So my wife and I have to, so that's what we do. We take the short ones. We go on the 4-day one. We go on the 5-day one over here. And weekends are always involved in it. So it's 2 or 3 days off of work here. And when I ask our employer, hey, can I take this time off? And by the way, these are all paid time off things that I've already earned. So can I use some of it right here? Is that you okay with that?
0: Yeah.
8: It's a lot easier to say yes to than an 11-day trip.
0: Well, another place that Gen Z is shaping travel, and maybe even to everyone's benefit, is that 90% of Gen Z international decisions are influenced by social media. Now, we know social media has a big impact on Gen Z. That's why everyone's getting measles again. It's super frustrating.
8: That's why we know this. Stealing from their credit card companies.
0: We already know this about Gen Z.
8: You know what? Gen Z, I actually am back to hating you again.
0: Well, Gen Z, we've talked about this. Gen Z,
8: terrible crumble cookies, all that.
0: Gen Z is the I think I need to touch the stove generation. That's who they are.
8: That's a great
0: It's fine. But one of the things, though, that you get out of this is that Gen Z is demanding, as they have more money, all-in-one digital experiences where you can search, book, earn, and redeem points seamlessly within a single app.

0: 2 o'clock at KSL News Radio. I'm Claire Scott. KSL's top story this hour. Officials say a man who was pulled unconscious from Sand Hollow Reservoir has now died. The Division of Natural Resources says 29-year-old Brian Miranda Ramos grew tired while swimming at the state park over the weekend. DNR says he was grabbed by bystanders and given CPR before first responders arrived. He was taken to the hospital by helicopter, where he later died. A man accused of starting the Timp fire in American Fork Canyon, along with three other fires in the same area last year, will not be allowed out of jail on bail. KSL News Radio's Brianna Willis reports.
1: In today's bail hearing, Conrad Jared Larson's attorney argued he'd be willing to do whatever it took to be released, including wearing a tracking device. However, the state argued that with his previous arson convictions from 2017 and the current wildfire conditions, he would be too much of a danger to the public. The judge agreed.
0: Witnesses say they saw a man matching Conrad Jared Larson's description starting a fire around the Timpanogos campground, even throwing sticks onto them. His next court date is set for August 4th. Our top national story this hour from ABC News. Police in Seattle now say that a second suspected shooter at the outdoor festival this weekend died in the shooting. Here's Police Chief Sean Barnes.
2: While there has been information swirling that we're looking for only one suspect, we're not saying that. It's possible that there could be more, but due to conflicting witness statements, we're trying to determine who was involved. Once we have that information, we will release that and that suspect description or suspect's description to the public.
0: Bond says two bystanders died and dozens of attendees were hurt during the shooting. Your money at this moment. The Dow just closed up 537 points. The S&P is up 16. And coming up, highs in or near the hundreds this week. KSL weather is next. KSL News Time, 2:02.
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1: 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Here's Cormac Bone.
2: We got some light delays both directions of I-15 between 7200 South and the South Interchange. Just a little slow there. Maybe due to this disabled vehicle as you get off of North 15 at 7200 South. They're in the right shoulder there, so it's a little difficult getting off the freeway in Midvale. Otherwise, though, I-15 looking good through Utah counties and Weber and Davis counties. In Utah County, though, also a disabled vehicle. This is getting onto the freeway at Center Street, southbound I-15's on-ramp. They're also out of traffic, so no delays behind them. But, again, just be a little careful getting onto I-15 in Provo. I'm Cormac Bone in the KSL Traffic Center.
1: Chances for a pop-up storm here or there today and tomorrow, but after that, it's sunny and hot, highs in the hundreds through the weekend. No cool down in sight. Right now, it is 95 and mostly cloudy. I'm Claire Scott from the KSL Common Spirit House Studios. 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
5: Yeah, we're all grown up. 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
4: All right, welcome to KSL Brightside. I'm Ethan Miller here with Alex Keery. And a number of you have texted in asking about the smoke you can see over on the west side. And as far as we can tell, and we're still kind of waiting on some firm confirmation on the exact circumstances, but as far as we can tell, it's a house fire out just off the north edge of the municipal airport out there in West Jordan. So if you're seeing that smoke, that's what it is, which is just terrible. House fires, from the time I was tiny, house fires are just
5: terrifying,
4: the most
5: right?
4: frightening thing to
5: yeah,
4: me.
5: Yeah, yeah.
4: And I cannot imagine. So
5: did you hear the
4: hopefully everyone is safe. I mean, that's the bottom line. If everyone can be safe there, crossing our fingers, we'll bring you more information as we have.
5: We watched Chopper 5 return some pretty crazy looking footage yesterday from that the Adams fire up there in South Weber,
4: in Washington Terrace.
5: And it was fascinating to see. And then when you saw even closer, did you see one of the homeowners? Remember we saw that house that had the pickleball court and the pool?
4: Yeah.
5: That homeowner took footage of when it was like the flames were right up against their property.
4: The flames were bigger than the house.
5: And they were so huge.
4: Yeah.
5: It's hard to describe. And I would imagine that you wouldn't just be like, oh, that looks scary. It would feel blazing. Like it would be so hot even from right there inside your property. And you could hear the homeowner yelling about and the firefighters all yelling about, you know, like hosing this area down and doing this. And so there was the evacuation, and then you heard from evacuees today or late last night. And I watched some of these reactions on KSL 5 television last night because they were like, one guy got, you know, emotional.
4: Yeah.
5: Like the firefighters did just such an amazing job, and they got choked up about it. Now, but they had a conversation. They asked somebody about it too. They go, you know, you think to yourself, oh, I have all these things I want to grab before I leave. You don't do it. The guy goes, you actually don't do any of it.
4: Yeah.
5: You just run out of there. You and I had that same conversation. It was like, I'm glad I pre-had that conversation. My wife and I had that conversation. You and I had the conversation. It reinforced it. This guy talking about it yesterday reinforced, there's nothing in my house that really is that important if it's not people.
4: Yeah.
5: And we don't have pets. And so there's not a family picture that I would go, Aunt Myrtle. You know what I mean? Like, there's nothing that we could not replace. You know what I mean? And you just have to have it in your head. If you really did have to evacuate and those people had to do it at the drop of the hat, like just in your house, there's probably a lot of stuff that you are the reality is it's not actually worth it.
4: You wanna know the real truth? We bought all our crap at Target. So it's not like those dudes have gone out of business.
5: You know what? I think that's a great business. That's a great PSA. Like, you know, when you drive by and they go, hey, wildfires kill, you know, be careful with you putting out your fires. This one says evacuate quickly when they say to evacuate. You bought all that crap at Target anyway.
4: It's not like you can't do it again. That's how I feel about it.
5: By the way, one of my kids goes, so if our house burned down, like we would just get all new stuff. And I was like, settle down, Sparky.
4: No.
5: Like, I'm not having this conversation. I don't like the way you framed that. I know that he made it sound like, so like we'd be okay though, right? Like, but what it really sounded like was, I kind of wanted that new stuff.
4: This on fire.
5: Does a PS4 become a PS5 in a house fire situation? How does insurance work like that? I'm like, no, man. No, darn it.
4: No fires.
5: You got all this crap at Target. You can figure it out anyway. All right,
4: we got to do an AI segment here.
5: We do. It's
4: artificial lack of intelligence.
5: There we go.
4: I think that's what we're doing.
5: Yeah, let's do it.
6: Life advice from your friends Gemini, Claude, or Grok, or letting ChatGPT balance your checkbook. It's time for artificial unintelligence.
4: All right, OpenAI has confirmed that two of its advanced autonomous AI models broke out of an isolated testing environment and executed an unauthorized cyber attack against the AI hosting platform Hugging Face.
5: Gosh,
4: the AI names. I'm not ready for these to be like professional, respectable businesses.
5: No, not yet.
4: I mean, you thought social media names and just internet names were bad. Get ready for AI names.
5: Hugging Face.
4: Yeah,
5: Hugging Face, by the way.
4: I think they're talking about the alien.
5: I thought they were talking about the new name for the giraffe at Hogle Zoo. Hugging Face.
4: Hugging Face.
5: Yeah.
4: Let's recommend it.
5: Yeah.
4: All right. So here's what they were doing is this occurred this month, just this month. It was a controlled internal evaluation designed to test the model's cybersecurity capabilities. Now, this is what it did. It's actually kind of impressive what happened. Instead of following the intended testing parameters, the AI identified a security vulnerability in their own sandbox. It escaped onto the internet and targeted Hugging Face to retrieve data needed to solve their assigned task. In other words, they were set up in a sandbox, right? Where they're supposed to be isolated. They had a test in front of them. And instead of just solving the test, they found the security vulnerability within the sandbox itself, then went and raided Hugging Face online to get the answers to their test.
5: AI autonomously hacked this other platform
4: to get the answers to the test that it had been assigned. This obviously watched Ferris Bueller.
5: In that moment when Mr. Rooney's computer starts changing immediately. The number of the absences start changing immediately.
4: As we look back on the history of AI, we will identify this as the year in which AI became a very, very intelligent and sophisticated 17-year-old.
5: Yeah, yeah. That's exactly what it is.
4: Who needed a good score.
5: Cheating off of.
4: And so gave themselves a good score.
5: Yeah, I'm conflicted about...
4: Now, what we need to do is we need to find out who in OpenAI has a vintage Ferrari, because they are in danger. car is in danger.
5: What country do you think this is? All right, do you speak English? I will say, yeah, what's the model in that of that Ferrari? It's something California.
4: Yeah, it's something California, something like a 1963
5: GT California. Yeah. And that car is so amazing. And so when it does go out the back of
4: their garage,
5: of the glass garage at Cameron's house, man, it's just crazy. You give me a body. You dig up a body, and I'll give you, and I'll check out your daughter. Puck her up. What? Grace.
4: Who in this is Mr. Rooney then?
7: Mr. Rooney, this is Mr. Peterson.
4: It's Cash Patel.
5: It's Cash Patel.
4: Cash Patel's Ed Rooney.
5: He's getting hacked.
4: All right. So what do you think about this, though? I mean, you know, OpenAI is obviously freaked out about this.
5: Well, I mean, you should be. It's all, and you know what they hate is that this story even got out, because it makes it sound like the apocalypse is this close to happening the whole entire movie, The Matrix, is based off of a war that was started between humans and AI. And so, the machines won.
4: Hugging Face insists that the attack had no malicious intent. The attack was mind-blowing, but didn't jeopardize any private user information or anything like that.
5: But it
4: no
5: could.
4: Critical data was destroyed or harmed. And it was just this AI figuring out that the fastest way for it to solve a problem is to break out of its sandbox and find the answer online. And that meant hacking back into Hugging Face from the internet, which is crazy to think. But, you know, hey, so OpenAI obviously is, I think they have to be both impressed and concerned about this, because you obviously want AI to have the greatest possible capability. That's the promise of AI. At the same time, though, we struggle with this question of how much can we realistically control this? And when you have to imagine that in 10 years, AI will be 1,000 times smarter than it is today, and this happened, even though it all ended up fine, it's fine until it's not fine, right? You know that.
5: Well,
4: you get away with it exactly until you don't right. get away with it.
5: Well, and they go, oh, this wasn't this. There was no danger here, but this was mind blowing. And you go, so it sounds like you didn't have any control. No, we did not at all. But it was mind blowing. It was crazy, but it wasn't a big deal.
4: It's I like, saw
5: you. You're contradicting yourselves, you guys.
4: But at a certain point, this comes back around to affect all of this. In fact, let me look it up real quick, because Visa. Yeah, here it is. Visa has announced plans to lay off 2,600 employees. That's 7% of its global workforce. So Visa is dumping 7% of its global workforce as part of an efficiency drive that is heavily influenced by the accelerating role of artificial intelligence. And honestly, Alex, you know what I think this is? I think this is part of why the data center here, but also across the country, the conversations are kind of rolling out the same. We're seeing very similar levels of resident backlash against data centers. And I think it's in part because of how much we don't know about AI. And it's like we're being sold this promise that, hey, this will be a few jobs and AI is really amazing, going to change the future and cost everyone their jobs. So let's give us, you know, it's like they're asking for tax breaks so that everyone in the end can be laid off. It's like this weird, there's a weird tension there that I think has got to be, it's got to be addressed, you know? I mean, the position of the AI companies cannot continue to be, look at how amazing this AI stuff is. It hacks everywhere immediately. It can hack into these places immediately. Also, it's replacing all these jobs. Isn't it amazing? And everyone's like, no, this doesn't sound cool at all. I see, like, you can see the tension, you know?
5: Yeah, and that's why I think it's concerning is that these companies are like, relax, we got it under control. And then the whole thing about this story was they're out of control. All right, we'll take a break. When we come back, we've got more around the corner, including, but not limited to, there are other AI things we could talk about, but I also wanted to bring up,
4: if you'd like,
5: singles are using spreadsheets to evaluate and rank dates to see if they're the right match. How far is too far when it goes to finding that right partner? Stay right here with us. More to go. It's KSL Brightside.
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4: All right, welcome back. This is KSL Brightside. I'm feeling better, though. I'm feeling better. We had, when we did the stream earlier at noon, so we start Brightside actually at noon as a YouTube stream.
5: Yeah, yeah.
4: And we thought it would be so hilarious if we tried that promotional cookie from what's the pink box?
5: Crumble.
4: Mm-hmm. It is a cookie that is covered in
5: sadness. Yeah, regret.
4: It's covered in the Cheetos, Flamin' Hot Cheetos, the dust. And a little Cheetos.
5: There's a lime that you're supposed to squeeze on it.
4: Yeah, it's, and then they drop a lime wedge on there. You squeeze on there, and we thought it'd be funny to try, and it just, all it did was ruin our afternoon. But I'm actually feeling a little better, in part thanks to the soda machine over in the break room. That's actually helped. A little, okay. Something a little cold, a little fizzy during the breaks. It's actually not been bad. We also got a clarification from someone who said that was a 61 California spider in the Ferris Bueller movie. So
5: I thought
4: you'd be
5: sure?
4: interested in hearing that. So. That's what they said.
5: Okay.
4: Yeah. I mean, I didn't look it up. I'm going off this texture. I just assume that every text that we get at 57500 is giving us verified correct information. That's the assumption.
5: The word spider wasn't ever used in the movie, but I get what they're saying. 1961. Yeah. Ferrari 250 GT California. That's what they called it, right?
4: I think we call it a spider because spider is often used in that to describe that style, that model style.
5: Bro, listen to what
4: right?
5: they made
4: spider?
5: Listen to what they made that car with. The 1961 Ferrari 250 GT California Spider. It featured a 2.95 liter V12 engine with a four-speed manual gearbox. That's crazy. So,
4: that is crazy.
5: By the way, if you wanted to buy a real one in 2026, what do you think you'd be paying for it?
4: $20 million?
5: 17.
4: Yeah.
5: So what I'm hearing from you is you're in the market.
4: I was ready to overpay by $3 million.
5: Oh, did you say 17? All right, I could pull that off.
4: All right, are we doing this? What is this? Is this a relationship?
5: It would be good if we did a couples therapy.
4: That's right. Let's do it. Yeah.
6: Diving into the ups and downs of relationships. Pull up a couch and open your mind. It's time for couples therapy.
4: All right, there is a new trend among young people, and that is using tools like Excel or Google Sheets to track dating prospects, analyze behavioral patterns, and manage dating app burnout. So here are the metrics that are commonly tracked.
5: Who's doing this?
4: Young people.
5: That is not true. they're using spreadsheets for this. I can't even get young kids to do spreadsheets for anything else in their lives.
4: Yeah, this is a Wall Street Journal article. Singles are so burned out, they're letting spreadsheets evaluate their dates. Now, here are the things that they are tracking. They're tracking, of course, the basic demographic information, right? Name, age, occupation. You make sure, you got to make sure that you track the originating app. Now, I never had the chance to use an app in dating.
5: Are you kind of sad that you had to do the human style of just like asking people on dates? And because it would have at least broadened the horizons for me to try to, you know, the dating situation. But I think that my wife and I talk constantly about how if you had to do the dating thing in 2026, like just it sounds awful. And I think that dating profile or like the online dating apps are part of what makes it feel just overwhelming.
4: Well, here's what the technology can do for you, because it's easier than ever to, and part of this is because of the AI tools, and maybe you would appreciate this if you had to get back into the dating game today, heaven forbid, but it's easier than ever to organize data, right? To catalog data and organize it. And what that can do is that can combat what they call the blur, which is where you are swiping on multiple apps. It can be hard to keep track of names, jobs, stories, things like that.
5: The blur. Like everybody just mixes together.
4: The information blur, right? Also, you can identify patterns. Now, I think this might be helpful too. If you can identify patterns that are a little bit self-destructive, right? Do you consistently choose people with the same red flags? Then maybe this is something that you can address a little easier if you had some data. Right. You know how nice it is to have an honest friend who can just blurt out the obvious that you didn't see. And then once they say it, that's all you can see. It's a really valuable to have that kind of friend. Right. And so I think for a lot of people, this technology kind of becomes that person, that ability to have a neutral third party who can step up and say, hey, you know, every time you date someone like this, this happens. And then you can see it the neutral technology third person can see it faster than you do and maybe raise the alarm for you.
5: Yeah, I can see. So we have a mutual friend. My wife and I had a mutual friend, I think in college, that at some point we had figured out, or I think it was somebody we both knew. They tracked people on an actual, like physically written out chart. So they would track, and they dated a lot of people.
4: Yeah.
5: And they had something very, very similar, which was they basically had, it was a running pros and cons list, but it wasn't just pros and cons. There were like absolutes they had to have that were on their dating sheet.
4: Do you know if
5: somebody had found it behind their door and it had the guy's names on it, and it was tracking kind of like, does he have X, Y, and Z going for him? Is he doing X, Y, and Z? It was a lot of requirements that these guys had no idea that they were supposed to be.
4: Did you have anything like that happen to you?
5: No, Colin was nice enough to just accept me for who I was and or am.
4: Still. As far as I know, Emily never kept a list of anything related to me.
5: You do that off the bat, right? You have these eliminating things that are like, that's a non-starter. Those are things that don't work. There's also immediate attraction. And that's the part that I wonder is like, what things are you going to... I think that young people get paralyzed in these relationships and then just bag them. You know what I mean?
4: Yeah.
5: And this doesn't help. And so tracking to this degree doesn't allow for grace. And it also makes it sound like you're the only one who's able to determine whether or not these, using these tools to kind of fine tune and to pick the exact right person in the exact moment takes away kind of the ability to have a normal situation.
4: I'm glad Emily didn't do anything like this with me because we would not have gotten married.
5: Right. It wouldn't have.
4: She would not have picked me.
5: Now, listen, her dad had a spreadsheet for me, I think.
4: Yeah. Oh, yeah.
5: You know what I mean?
4: Yeah.
5: I've told you that story before. I wasn't an Eagle Scout. And so that was an uphill battle. None of the things that I could have told him of all the other qualities that I had were good enough for him because I hadn't reached. I was a life scout. That wasn't good enough for him.
4: I honestly sneaked into a place I really had no business being.
5: With your wife,
4: Emily,
5: yeah. I'm the same way
4: for sure. And
5: it's a version of marrying up that I think a lot of us have gotten into.
4: So this kind of tracking and data aggregation and analysis would not have been
5: out.
4: Good for me.
5: Yeah,
4: I'd still be single.
5: It would have. I know. This is what I'm saying. It would have put a value on us that I didn't want anybody to know the value.
4: No, that's right.
5: So, all right, we'll take a break. We'll come back when we return. Ethan actually found this crazy story about how much or how little, I guess, when it comes down to it, we're actually having conversations with one another. And it's tracked by a very simple deal. And we'll ask about what some of the reasons are as to why this could be the case. But we'll come back. Why we're speaking much less on planet Earth as humans.
4: Fewer spoken words.
5: Stay right here. More to go. KSL Brightside continues.
10: 2:30 at KSL News Radio. I'm Claire Scott, KSL's top story this hour. It is breaking news. Wasatch County has now moved into stage 2 fire restrictions, claiming the weather has increased the risk of wildfires this week. This means no open campfires or stove fires, including charcoal grills or barbecues you would use at homes or designated campgrounds. It also means no fireworks, exploding targets, or other pyrotechnic devices. These restrictions do not apply to private lands within city limits. Our top national story this hour from ABC News. In Japan, an earthquake hit early this morning. ABC's Anthony Trotter is in Tokyo.
14: A powerful magnitude 7.1 earthquake has struck Kyushu in southwestern Japan. The shallow quake caused violent shaking across a wide area. Reports of injuries and missing people are coming in. Images show collapsed buildings, broken roads, a derailed freight train, and a collapsed factory chimney. At a large shopping mall, dozens are unaccounted for. Rescuers believe many people remain trapped. Strong tremors continue, and officials warn another major quake could strike within a week. Anthony Trotter, ABC News, Tokyo.
10: Your money at this moment. The Dow has closed up 537 points. And coming up hundreds through the next week, KSL Weather is next. KSL News Time, 2:32.
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18: Hi, this is Doug Wright, and I've been a fan of Hale Center Theater from the very beginning. But there is something about this season that is just off the charts. Maybe it's due to the three stages now, which accommodate an amazing variety. Take, for example, showing right now on the Beehive stage, Thornton Wilder's Pulitzer Prize-winning novel and Tony Award-winning play is an absolute must-see. It's Our Town. This is a touching story focusing on two families in a small town, the sorrows, the joys, the reflections of lives well lived. And then, coming up, we've got Joseph and the amazing Technicolor Dreamcoat. The music, the staging, the pure fun of it makes Joseph an all-time favorite. And in mid-August, it's Moriarty. 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And all you have to do is go to hct.org.
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1: 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Here's Cormac Bone.
2: It's a little slow on southbound I-15 at the south interchange. Nothing too terrible, but it might be the start of the commute home. And then the crash that we had getting off of southbound I-15 at 7200 south, they've cleared that off the road, so it's easy enough to get off the freeway in Midvale. Where we do have some delays, it's in the usual places. Actually, northbound I-15, a little slow now at 600 north. But through the west of Weber and Davis counties, no delays. I'm Cormac Bone in the KSL Traffic Center.
1: 99 with some clouds for the next 2 days with a slight chance for showers. Then the temperatures get hotter and hotter over the next few days until we reach 105 on Saturday. Right now it is 91 with some light rain. I'm Claire Scott from the KSL Common Spirit Health Studios. 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
4: All right, welcome back. This is KSL Brightside. I'm Ethan Miller here with Alex Keery. And Alex, did you hear that during the newscast? Wasatch County is gone to stage 2 fire restrictions. They say that there is an increased risk of wildfires in Wasatch County this week because of weather conditions. And so they've gone to stage 2 fire restrictions. So I looked up an old metric that we haven't used in a couple of weeks.
5: How many
4: new wildfire starts we've had in the last 24 hours. Do you want to take a guess at how many new wildfire
5: starts in the last 24 hours? So let's go with the Washington Terrace one and then add 6. I'm going to go with 7.
4: 22.
5: No!
4: Yeah, we've had 22 new wildfire starts in the last 24 hours. So we had a little bit of a break thanks to some of the rain that some of the state got. But
5: don't you get jealous of people getting the thunderstorms when you don't get them? I get so jealous.
4: I don't.
5: Why?
4: I don't like big storms. I don't like the rain.
5: Are you kidding?
4: Nope.
5: Not even during a drought? What's your problem?
4: The drought's not my problem.
5: Oh, man.
4: You know what's my problem?
5: Are you scared of thunder, or what is it?
4: All of it's extremely unnerving to me, and I do not.
5: The pouring down rain is unnerving to you?
4: Yep.
5: A summertime downpour crazy thunderstorm?
4: Yep.
5: Is.
4: Thumbs down. Dislike.
5: The best. Like, that is. You are. I've known you for so long, and I did not know you were such a wimpy. Lame-o when it came to these summer storms.
4: I'm under the bed with the dogs, man.
5: Oh. Dude, it is one of the great enjoy. A picture came up on my phone the other day when we lived here in Salt Lake.
4: Yeah.
5: Blaine Avenue up by Foothill is like one of these just goes down the hill.
4: Straight down.
5: Yes. Yeah. Like school buses are going 1,000 miles an hour down that thing on school days. And you're like, man, we live on a dangerous street. But what also happens is when you have a huge storm,
4: it's a gully washer.
5: Swift water rescue in front of my house. I told my kids, like, you do not put your legs in those gutters because they will sweep the legs out from under you. But I had a picture on my phone because my kids would lay on the city, the strip that's the city part on the other side of the sidewalk there, and they would put their heads in the water. And they'd basically give themselves
4: a swirly,
5: the most hazmat, disgusting swirly you could get, which is water's coming down Salt Lake City streets, down my road, picking up all the stuff that comes with it, all the storm drain, whatever.
4: Yeah.
5: What I assume is oils, body oils.
4: Dead cats.
5: All of it. And my kids are putting their heads in it and giving themselves these swirlies. We have these pictures of them with their weird hair. And but again, I don't know who you are anymore that you don't appreciate a summer storm.
4: When I was a kid, I loved them. I loved the summertime gully washes. I thought they were amazing. But you know what it goes back to?
5: Oh, your trauma from the slot canyon.
4: I used to be in the slot canyon with a group of friends. Gosh,
5: we got to get you sitting down with Will Hunting's therapist.
4: Yeah, we got caught in a summer storm and we had not been smart about it and we nearly lost our lives. And ever since then I've been down on thunderstorms.
5: Yeah.
4: Like I just don't.
5: Well, and you know, it happens quite a bit that in Cottonwood Heights you could get washed right out of your front door.
4: You know what though?
5: from your third story in your home,
4: mm-hmm.
5: and you guys just get washed straight out your door.
4: Straight down. Our next stop is the lake,
5: right?
4: The Great Salt Lake,
5: and then just down into the gullies, and obviously death. Come on,
4: but you know how anxiety is. It doesn't matter.
5: I know.
4: It doesn't matter the actual risk. Okay. So. We got a text. I was in Fillmore yesterday and saw a thunderstorm spark a fire with lightning just south of Fillmore. That's now it's burning out of control.
5: One of the 22.
4: So right we there. Witnessed it. And then someone else, Caroline says, I took a video of the last rainstorm. I love it so much.
5: I know people love them.
4: I get it. I get it.
5: I'm over here. I'm over here poking fun at your traumas.
4: It's fine.
5: Slot Canyon. Ha ha.
4: Speaking of trauma. Americans are speaking fewer words than they used to. This is according to new information out of University of Missouri, Kansas, and the University of Arizona. Between 2005 and 2019, which is a range of study, the average daily word count fell from 16,632 words to roughly 11,900 words.
5: What, per
4: which
5: day?
4: Is 28% drop. So between between 16,632 per day down to about 11,900 per day, a 28% drop in the actual spoken word count per American. That was between 2005 and 2019.
5: So my question is does it matter? Like, is it like steps? Why are we trying to do it like we're doing with steps? Because if I'm not necessarily, now you and I do not have this problem. I mean, we probably do.
4: My word count has gone up, thanks in part to the resurrection of this gig.
5: So, but that's what I'm asking is does it matter? Because let's say you're a silent reader, which all of the stuff that I do at night, there's a lot of reading going on. But if I'm not saying anything out loud, does that mean that I've become antisocial? Now, I will say I have become more antisocial in my age, but it has nothing to do with the fact that I'm not speaking more. So is it just the decline overall?
4: I think it's on the margins. So I think we still talk to the people we talk to.
5: Right.
4: But we have more app-based transactions.
5: Yes.
4: Ordering coffee, booking rides, self-checkout.
5: Right? We had the DoorDash guy deliver us our crumble cookies here to Broadcast House today.
4: That's right.
5: And it's like this. Okay, he's going to drop it off. All right, I'm gonna walk a little bit slower so I don't have to actually interact with this guy.
4: Look, we paid $28 for cookies that we threw in the garbage, and no one had to say a word. So this is part of it, right? So we don't, a lot of that transactional small talk that you might have with someone over a cash register, those are gone. That's part of it. Texting over talking, and then here's another interesting one that researchers flagged: the AirPod barrier. Walking around with headphones and smartphones keeps people locked in their own little bubbles and make them unapproachable. So we have less small talk with strangers.
5: But they're not talking, and neither are you to them, because you see those little white earbuds in their ears.
4: You might comment something to someone or say hello, but if they've got earbuds in, you typically don't, because there's nothing more awkward than having to talk to someone who has earbuds in, because then, you know, they notice you're talking, so they take one out and they go, huh, what?
5: I will say
4: and
5: this,
4: then you
5: got to
4: start over. It's terrible.
5: I will say this, though. I know people who, and my kids are like this, too. They'll put the AirPods in, not have anything playing on it, but it is a flag of don't talk to me.
4: Oh, yeah.
5: And I'll go, stop. I know you. Stop.
4: Yeah.
5: Take them out. They'll have them in. Do your kids walk around with their AirPods in and you're like going, and you don't even know that they have it on one side of their ear?
4: Mm-hmm.
5: And I'll be like, I'll have a full conversation with my daughter and then go, what do you think? And then she'll go,
4: what?
5: Sorry, what were you saying? And I'll be like, do you not hear any of the thing I just
4: said?
5: Sorry,
4: grounded.
5: What were you saying?
4: I was saying you're grounded.
5: Right. So. No, you are now. But yeah, even our family members, you know, if my wife has got her earbuds in, am I saying that? If she's got her AirPods in, like I think, oh, she's on a work call. You know what I mean?
7: Yeah.
5: And she probably does that on purpose.
7: Young adults were the most affected. People under the age of 25 showed the steepest decline, dropping about 450 spoken words per day.
5: I can see that.
7: Older adults, though, had a decline of about 338 words per day, proving it's a society-wide shift. And that's a hard thing, too, because older adults are already susceptible to isolation, social isolation. So if we see a word count dropping for older adults, I think that's something we should pay attention to. We got a text here. Why say lot words when small words do trick? That's a text from Kevin from the office. So thanks, Kevin, for weighing in there. You remember that episode?
5: Immediately spills his chili. Yeah. Oh, yeah. Are you kidding? Come on.
7: All right. So there you go. Across the country, fewer spoken words.
5: I've got an AI question of the day for our friends at Copilot, and hopefully it won't try to ruin the world after I ask this question, but I have a question that has to do with return policies across the board, the companies with the best ones that are still hanging on in 2026. Stay right here with us. More to go. It's KSL Brightside.
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12: Stolen Voices of Dole Valley, a gripping new 9-part investigative podcast about a serial killer you've probably never heard of, Warren Forrest, a sadistic predator who prowled the Pacific Northwest in the early 70s. He hid behind the deeds of Ted Bundy, and he's only been convicted of 2 murders, but is suspected of many more. Since the release of Stolen Voices of Dole Valley,
13: The following is a test of the emergency alert system.

0: This is a test of the emergency alert system. If this had been an actual emergency, official messages would have followed this alert tone.
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2: All right, welcome back. You're listening to the final segment of KSL Brightside for this afternoon. In a couple of minutes, we're going to be handing it off to the afternoon news, and they're going to catch you up to date on all the things that Alex and I missed, which is, well, you can imagine a considerable amount of information flowed past us that we didn't really get to.
3: Oh,
2: as is our way.
3: Well, I was going to say, the newsroom does a great job of talking about, or, you know, covering things that matter.
2: We'll let them fill in the blanks.
3: They can do that. And, of course, Tim Hughes taking over the afternoon after we're done for Jeff Kaplan.
2: In the meantime.
3: You can get it done with that, and so you can figure it out that way. Let us carry you through and tell you not to eat the crumble cookies with the hot Cheetos on top. That's our job.
2: That was the bullet we took for the whole community today. And we took it right in the gut,
3: so
2: and
3: bad.
2: It's still sitting there.
3: I still am not feeling good about it. I might not eat for 4 days
2: because
3: I want to die.
2: Yeah. So, Alex, a great headline today in the Wall Street Journal. Actually, it wasn't today. It was really a little earlier, a few days ago. The one thing everyone in America can agree on. What do you think it is?
3: Oh, patriotism. Yeah, Americans for 50. What? Why would you laugh at that?
2: I don't know.
3: Okay, fine. Love. Okay, the club sandwich. I don't know. Like, yeah. We could go all sorts of directions.
2: Oh, the one thing everyone in America can agree on, is Costco. That's according to the Wall Street
3: Journal. Hey, you know what? I don't hate that pick at all.
2: Now, here's what they're saying. So, Culture Observers say that the Warehouse Club bridges political and social divides. In other words, it's a store that liberals and conservatives both love and both find value in. People also love the pricing. Of course, the hot dog and soda is stated at $1.50 since 1984. Costco is a symbol of economic stability. Additionally, limited item selections and rotating bulk goods turn a routine chore shopping into an engaging activity.
3: Okay.
2: Treasure hunting.
3: I will say my favorite store on planet Earth is Costco. And I will tell you, you know what the best way to do Costco is?
2: How? What?
3: By myself.
2: Oh, really?
3: Yeah, I love it.
2: I don't like Costco by myself.
3: Why?
2: Well, I mean, I guess I should say I really never go to Costco by myself. It's been years because our membership is in Emily's name. They won't let me in.
3: Oh, wow.
2: There was a time when I could slip in and grab something and slip back out.
3: So you're the guy with the hands in the pockets and you walk in, you go, how you doing? I'm with her.
2: No, so we've actually run into this problem because, you know, they've been cracking down on that.
3: Big time. You can't go to the food court anymore.
2: Emily will give me the card and she'll say, okay, you know, while you're waiting in line, I'm going to go check some things out.
3: Yeah, the ladies will, when you beep in, they'll get you because they got the iPad right there and they go, that's not your face. That's a beautiful woman.
2: That's exactly what they said. They said, so where's Emily? And I said, oh, she's here. She's checking things out. And they just literally go, okay, well, let's wait for her.
3: Gosh.
2: Yeah. They're serious about that. But here's something else. Here's another reason, though, why Costco is the one thing in America everyone can agree on. Corporate reputation, worker treatment.
3: Oh, yeah.
2: Good pay, good benefits. Also, do you know what the renewal rate is for Costco memberships?
3: Man, they are pushy.
2: They push it.
3: But I would probably say it's in the 70%.
2: Oh, yeah, you're exactly right.
3: What is
2: it's 92%.
3: See, I'm telling you. It is people love it. Okay, this opens up things right here because I have an AI question of the day here. So Alex Brown is on the board. Do we have our AI question of the day? Let's jump in and let's do it. Let's get it done.
1: When Google just isn't enough and thinking for yourself is just too hard, here's your AI question of the day.
3: Okay, now listen. Earlier we were talking about how people are using what they call friendly fraud. The FBI calls it just wire fraud,
2: bank
3: stealing.
2: Fraud. Yeah,
3: just stealing.
2: It's the chargeback. So people, when they don't want to return something, they do a chargeback. Then they get to keep the item and they get their money back.
3: Moses had this one written on a big old tablet of no-nos.
2: Thou shalt not do
3: the friendly fraud. There was no such thing as friendly fraud on the Ten Commandments.
2: Thou shalt not do a credit card dispute.
3: Right. So a
2: for
3: chargeback,
2: something you yourself charged.
3: Yeah. Yeah. But it got us into this conversation about what companies still have the most generous return policies. So you brought up Costco, and Costco is the bar none number one with a bullet still return policy king.
2: Number one with a bullet.
3: Yes. No time limit on most merchandise. No receipt needed if you bought it with your membership. Well, I mean, that's a receipt, though.
2: Yeah.
3: Right? Even many open food items can be returned if you're dissatisfied. I told you about how we bought meat that one time and walked out the door, and then my wife goes, no, because we had double bought on like an expensive piece of meat.
2: Yeah.
3: So I turned right back around. I hadn't even gotten to the parking lot yet. And I walked in. I go, hey, we just bought this, but I got to return it. She goes, did you walk out the door? I said, yeah. They go, we can't return it. No, that's not what they said. We can refund you. This meat will go in the garbage. And then they stared at me. I said,
2: they dared you to return
3: it. And I said, which garbage? Where at the warehouse do you throw this?
2: Can you put it in a bag first?
3: Can your guy whistle at me in the back to be able to tell me what's going on?
2: What if I told you I'd throw it away at my house?
3: They say that Nordstrom, though, it has backed off on some of its more aggressive return policies that rivaled Costco. There still is no official return deadline for Nordstrom. Returns are handled a case-by-case basis with the putting the customer satisfaction first. Free returns for online purchases as well. From a grocery standpoint, Trader Joe's is number one.
2: Really?
3: Extremely liberal grocery return policy.
2: Hmm.
3: Which, again, when you have a bunch of like half-eaten food and then you go, I didn't like it very much, like, that's on you.
2: I'd really never return food. The only food I'd ever really consider returning is, we got some of those twice-baked croissants.
3: Didn't like them. Oh, the cinnamon ones?
2: They're terrible.
3: But did you return them?
2: No.
3: You could have?
2: I know, I could
3: have. You're talking about at Costco.
2: Yeah, Costco. Yeah, yeah. Don't bother.
3: So those weren't good?
2: No.
3: They have a bunch of cinnamon in them, I thought.
2: Yeah, but you know what else they are?
3: Burned?
2: I mean, I guess I don't,
3: if they're twice,
2: I don't know
3: baked.
2: I don't know what they are. Like, I don't know exactly their method, but it felt like these were the croissants that got too stale to sell. So they mashed a bunch of stuff on them and put them back in the oven. And then what do you think is going to happen when you bake a croissant twice?
3: Yeah, it's crunchy. Real too crunchy.
2: It's not very.
3: I will say this. They do look stepped on. They do look stepped on.
2: Well, yeah, because they mash all that stuff in.
3: Yeah.
2: And I don't know.
3: Okay.
2: You know, you do your thing, but
3: REI members get a 1-year return policy on most items. If the gear doesn't perform well as expected, you can return those items.
2: All right.
3: Target, most items 90 days. Now we're getting into the kind of lamos. Walmart gets only 4
2: out
3: of the
2: 5. What do you mean lamos? Target's like my number one store.
3: I know, but I'm saying like their return policy's got a window that's a little bit more aggressive.
2: Yeah.
3: Walmart, most items 90 days. L.L. Bean, 1-year satisfaction. Who's buying things at L.L. Bean, by the way?
2: Where is an L.L. Bean?
3: I don't know. Get the latest on great deals at L.L. Bean with Tim Hughes coming up next right here on Utah's Afternoon News. Stay right here with us.
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0: I'm still spraying, and it went really foggy and ashes everywhere, and it got super hot. So I just obviously dropped the hose, turned that off, left the sprinklers on, and kind of got out of there.
1: KSL has confirmed 87-year-old Ted Burrell passed away from injuries caused by the fire. Stratford said he saw Burrell during that chaos, watching the flames from his deck as his son tried to spray their property. Crews are still mopping up hot spots today, with the Adams fire now 25% contained. Utah Fire Info says it burned 45 acres. Reporting live, Heather Peterson, KSL News Radio.
2: Another brush fire near the Front Runner tracks in Roy today caused some significant delays for public transit users. We continue our team coverage with KSL News Radio's Reagan Edelman.
3: The fire today led to a bus bridge between two stations and about a 90-minute wait for passengers before things started to get back on track.
4: It's just a tinderbox out there.
3: UTA spokesperson Gavin Gustafson tells me fires are always a concern, but he feels like this year there are more flames and more delays than in the past. That's not something UTA can control, but he says they are doing their part to help. Things like regular weed abatement throughout the year, biweekly inspections of the rail corridor, and the use of brakes on their trains that are actually anti-spark. But those efforts don't necessarily help with the delays. Gavin says he can't say for sure if these delays have a direct impact on the business side of things, but
4: it's certainly not good for the overall perception, and that can trickle down to the business financial level. I mean, delays are never good for any industry, especially transportation.
3: Reagan Edelman, KSL News Radio.
2: A West Jordan man accused of starting the Temp fire in American Fork Canyon will be held without bail. In today's hearing, Conrad Larson's attorney said he would be willing to wear a tracking device and live with family if he was released. However, the state argued his previous arson conviction from 2017 and the danger of a new wildfire outweighed his wishes. Judge Denise Porter agreed.
5: Both matters have to do with significant and concerning behavior that are direct dangers in a substantial way to the public, and we have a prior history.
2: Larson's next court date scheduled for August 4th. Officials say a man who was pulled unconscious from Sand Hollow Reservoir has now died. The Division of Natural Resources says 27-year-old Brian Jonathan Miranda Ramos grew tired while swimming at the state park over the weekend. DNR says he was grabbed by bystanders and given CPR before responders arrived. He was taken to the hospital by helicopter, where he later died. Now our top national story. President Trump gave the eulogy at former Senator Lindsey Graham's funeral today, saying that Graham would have been remembered as a titan in the Senate.
6: He was the first person to make you laugh and one of the last people that you've really ever wanted to fight. These were the traits that made him into one of the great figures in Senate history. Few like him.
2: Graham died nearly 2 weeks ago at the age of 71. As a tribute to the former senator, lawmakers have scheduled a vote on a bill written by Graham that would place sanctions on Russian industries.
7: The Senate is expected to move forward with a procedural vote on the bill tonight following Graham's funeral service. The package would impose primary and secondary sanctions on Russia and other countries that support Russia's invasion of Ukraine. The sanctions target Russian political officials and oligarchs, banks and financial institutions, and the Russian shadow fleet, according to lawmakers. Ukrainian President Volodymyr Zelensky is expected to be on Capitol Hill for the vote. Peter Haralambos, ABC News.
2: Postal workers in Salt Lake are holding a rally this afternoon, saying they're trying to keep the U.S. Postal Service public as debate continues over its future. KSL News Radio's Eric Cabrera explains why they say Utah could feel the impact. Eric?
8: Tim, this isn't just happening in Utah either. The American Postal Workers Union is holding rallies across the country today, calling on Congress and postal leaders to reject efforts they say could lead to privatizing the Postal Service. Local union leader and Salt Lake Postal Services Sabrina Larson says Utah's rural communities could be among the hardest hit.
9: Utah in itself has a lot of rural areas, and privatizing the post office would really hurt those communities. They would not get the same services that they get now.
8: Supporters of privatization have argued it could improve efficiency and reduce costs, while opponents warn it could mean reduced service and higher prices. The rally starts in a half hour and goes until 6 outside the Salt Lake City main post office. Live, Eric Cabrera, KSL News Radio.
2: Time for First Look Traffic. Let's find out who's in the traffic center this afternoon.
10: It's Eric, and we've got southbound slowing in the usual spot to kick things off. I-15 in Murray, between Murray and Midvale at the south interchange. There is an emergency vehicle off on the right

0: 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Eric Butler in the KSL Traffic Center.
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4: 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Remember the president's trip to China? A big deal was made about a Chinese military band playing the president's favorite song, YMCA. And he did his dancing thing a little bit with his hands, but almost unnoticed. The Wall Street Journal says there was another song played over and over during the trip. Trump didn't seem to notice, but strange. China absolutely loves the Sound of Music.
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4: And the signature song from that movie that stirs the souls of Chinese patriots is the song Edelweiss. Apparently, we never noticed, but this song's been played over and over again whenever American leaders visit China, going back as far as the 1970s. When he was vice president, Walter Mondale joked that on his trip, he heard two Chinese classics, Jingle Bells and Do Re Mi.
6: A deer, a female deer.
4: So, in a country where American movies have been banned for generations, how did the Sound of Music slip through and become a song that's even taught to Chinese children in school? Why do they play Edelweiss at weddings? Well, it's wholesome, and the song Edelweiss is about love of country. But the country the song is about is Austria. Once, this song was played during a presidential visit there, and the Austrians were deeply offended. It's not their song to them. It's just some ballad from an American movie. To them, it's just Hollywood trying to make some dough.
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1: Still a fave of mine, however, it is 3:09. Traffic and weather together is brought to you by UCCU. You deserve to love where you bank. Eric, it was so slow on northbound I-15 an hour ago that I took an alternate route in. What's going on?
8: Oh, where were you coming from?
1: West Jordan, on to the South Interchange. Stayed on till about 53rd and decided to jump off there.
8: Well, you're the only trace left of it, man, because I'm not seeing it. We do have some southbound slowing going by the South Interchange right now, and northbound from 3300 South up to South Salt Lake. If you're going through the downtown area, there is some southbound slowing around 1300 South and northbound from the I-80 exit heading up to 600 North. Davis and Weber County looking pretty good. A little bit of southbound of reduced speeds on I-15 from Riverdale, the I-84 split down into the Roy area. Michelle.
9: Looking at typical slowdowns for this time of day on Mountain View Corridor. This is going through West Valley, but you're still looking good if you're making your way into the Saratoga Springs area. Now, for your drivers on Bangor Highway, that's also a little bit of slow and go in West Valley. Into Utah County, we're seeing good speeds there. This is going southbound between the point of the mountain all the way to Provo and beyond. There is reports of a crash. This is in Provo, southbound at the University Avenue on-ramp. Where I'm seeing a stalled vehicle or something, though, is on the 200 South off-ramp. 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I'm Michelle Rowe in the KSL Traffic Center.
10: Plenty of clouds around today and a few pop-up showers and thunderstorms impacting both northern and southern Utah. Tonight, those storms will calm. We'll go to 75 for the low, but they'll be back again on Wednesday. Pop-up storms and a high of 99. Drier air will move in for the end of the week. Mostly sunny to sunny skies on Thursday and Friday. Highs go above 100 in Salt Lake. We're going above 110 in St. George. From the KSL Weather Center, I'm Kevin Eubank.
1: Rain and clouds. Boys, it helped with those temperatures. 87 degrees. And, of course, it's also helping everything stay green in the midst of this heat. We'll keep an eye on that storm as it moves over the Wasatch Front. We're also keeping an eye today on the strategic oil reserve in the U.S. When I tell you there's 308 million barrels of crude oil left, sounds like a lot. But compared to past totals, not really. We're going to talk with Gas Buddies Patrick DeHaan coming up here on KSL. 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
1: 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The three things you need to know this hour. First,
15: Utah is now one of the top five contenders in the United States to host a nuclear life cycle innovation campus for the Department of Energy. The Tooele County proposal would bring about 25,000 jobs to the state. I'm KSL News Radio's Heather Peterson.
1: Second, a resigning fourth district judge says that judgehood in Utah comes with extreme hours, large caseloads, and a desperate need of additional resources from the state. Third, let's get another look at that drive.
8: Looks like we got a new crash reported southbound on the West Belt around 4700 South, but this is over on the shoulder, not seeing any delays. Southbound delays are in place going from Murray into Midvale on I-15. Eric Butler in the KSL Traffic Center.
10: Pop-up storms impacting parts of Utah with temperatures back in the 90s. I'm Kevin Eubank.
1: We have one of those pop-ups downtown right now with a temperature of 87 degrees at the KSL Common Spirit Health Studios.
16: From ABC News, I'm Lindsay Davis, anchor of Prime, streaming weeknights on ABC News Live. The late Senator Lindsey Graham remembered today at services that began at the Capitol Rotunda and ended with his funeral service at Washington National Cathedral. Family, fellow lawmakers, and dignitaries honored the 71-year-old who served in both Congress and the military. President Trump delivered the eulogy and says Graham became a fierce ally and patriot.
14: For more than 30 years, nothing of consequence happened in this Capitol without Lindsey Graham knowing about it. Nothing of significance happened anywhere in the world without Lindsey Graham having a view on it.
16: Graham was a staunch supporter of Ukraine and Israel. Both leaders attended the funeral today. President Trump met earlier with President Zelensky and Israel's Prime Minister Benjamin Netanyahu. It was the first meeting with Netanyahu since the start of the war with Iran 5 months ago.
17: The president had separate meetings with Ukraine's President Zelensky and Israeli Prime Minister Netanyahu, but did not bring in reporters for statements or for questions. We heard from Zelensky after the meeting. He posted a statement on social media. He said it was a good meeting. He said that he and the president talked about the plans for the United States to help Ukraine make their own Patriot air defense systems.
16: ABC's Karen Travers. Dangerous wildfires have triggered more evacuations in Spain and France. ABC's Marcus Moore is near Madrid.
18: This is really an unprecedented moment for people here in Spain. Officials saying the Avila fire, which has been burning west of Madrid, is the largest fire ever recorded here in the country. We're talking about more than 135,000 acres have burned at the start of this week.
16: In the U.S., the National Weather Service says yesterday's tornado in Wisconsin has been upgraded to an EF3. The same storms are targeting the Northeast today, with New Jersey and New York City facing the threat of flash flooding. 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
1: Let's go in depth here. There are about 308 million barrels of crude oil left in the U.S. Strategic Petroleum Reserve. But that's about half of what we had 4 years ago, and that's actually its lowest level since March of 1983. Joining me live with more is Gas Buddy's Patrick DeHaan. Patrick, should we be worried about that total right now?
19: Well, it's certainly, not good news to see the Strategic Petroleum Reserve continue to decline and for us to still be in a conflict with Iran. In addition, Houthi attacks in the Red Sea disrupting the flow of oil. And Ukrainian drone attacks on Russian oil refineries make it a little nerve-wracking that the SPR is at its lowest level since it was filled up back in the early 1980s. And it basically takes away a potential tool that the administration could continue to use should oil prices eventually continue climbing.
1: Yeah, I know it's meant as sort of a backup or a safety valve for the country, but it does seem like Washington, depending on who's in power at the time, use it politically as well to kind of lower, strategically lower a price of gallon of gas at a particular time.
19: Yeah, you know, the SPR has really been the strategic price reducer in recent years, as you mentioned. Now, it was released back in 2022. Of course, Congress actually agreed to sell off half of it back in 2017, which is part of the reason why the SPR is in the low level it's in. President Biden, of course, releasing 180 million barrels in 2022 after Russia attacked Ukraine and oil prices spiked. And now President Trump releasing 172 million barrels as the U.S. attacked Iran and Iran closed down the strait. So the details may vary a little bit, but overall, the SPR only at 43% full right now. The only good news is that they're, this time around, President Trump has structured the sales, not as sales, but exchanges, that it will go up. Oil companies that are taking oil out of the SPR today will be required to exchange it with additional oil in the months ahead.
1: One more question. It seems like I remember reporting in 2020, around the time of the pandemic, that then Trump administration wanted to refill the strategic reserve, and the funding was actually denied by lawmakers.
19: That's certainly right. Trump initially wanted to sell off the entire SPR back in 2017 to bridge a budget deficit, but Congress didn't go ahead with that. And then in 2020, at the height of the pandemic, when oil prices were lower, he also wanted to fill it back up. And yes, that was termed by some politicians as a bailout. I don't care any way you structure it. Refilling a reserve with low prices of oil is probably a smart idea. And of course, that didn't happen. But there's been a lot of political finger pointing on both sides of the aisle, depending on the day of the week or the year on what's going on. Ultimately, Americans should be a little bit nervous about the SPR being this low. And like I said, at least this time around, some of that oil being sold on the market today will be refilled in the months ahead. But again, you need it until you don't, or you don't need it until you do, I should say. The SPR has long been viewed as a piggy bank. It's nice to see that both sides of the political spectrum are now realizing that though the U.S. is still the world's largest oil producer, there is some benefit to maintaining a reserve.
1: 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That's Gas Buddies Patrick DeHaan. 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
8: We got southbound slowdowns from the South Interchange. One spot there, but then after 90th South, you got another stretch of slowing that goes down just past 114th South. You got a crash on the West Belt southbound just past 4700 South. And we do have another crash reported northbound I-15 just before 3300 South. And that is part of a longer stretch of slowing that we do have in Salt Lake County. That starts before 4500 South and pretty continuous all the way up to about 1300 South. Now, past that looks good. I-15 up into Davis County. In fact, all the way to Ogden, but southbound spots of reduced speeds going from the Ogden-Hinkley Airport down to 5600 South in Roy. Michelle?
9: Wet roads and rain on I-15. In Lehigh, not really causing a lot of delays at the moment, but that tends to slow down freeway traffic. For drivers that are on Mountain View Corridor, again, typical slowdowns. This is going to be in West Valley, again, in the Bluffdale-Harriman area. And finally, starting to see a little bit of delay as you're making your way into Saratoga Springs. Bangor Highway remains really busy between California Avenue into about 3500 South West Valley. 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I'm Michelle Rowe in the KSL Traffic Center.
1: Kevin's here with a look at your seven-day forecast. The old radar on the weather app shows that my house is getting hit pretty good right now.
20: It is. A nice little rain band coming across the Salt Lake Valley, delivering some gusty winds, a little bit of rain, and some lightning and thunder. And this is going to linger for a couple of hours, and then it's going to taper off. These are all moving from the south, moving to the north, and a little drifting from west to east. So tonight, 77 for the low, partly cloudy, still pretty mild for this time of year. Tomorrow, a lot like today, partly cloudy, 99 for the high, a 20% chance of a little stray afternoon shower and thunderstorm. Then it all gets drier. High pressure builds in for the end of the week and the weekend. The sun comes out and it's hot. 100 Thursday, 102 Friday, 105, record tying high on Saturday. Then we kind of back it off to the upper 90s as we head through the first of next week. But a lot more sunshine, a lot more heat. Even though it's been hot, we've had these little pop-ups. A lot more sunshine, a lot more heat as we head through the weekend and into early next week.
1: All right. And right now it's nice out there, 88 degrees.
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1: 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Prediction markets already betting on the social media giant's results and topics that will come up in their conference call after posting. The general consensus on Kalshi is that Instagram's parent company will steer clear of social media policy talk and focus instead on the cloud product and its smart glasses. Your money today, the Wall Street numbers, Dow closed up 537 points. It closed at 52,747. The S&P was also up 15, but the NASDAQ down today. It was off by 55 points.
0: Some of the most meaningful jewelry is the jewelry we never wear. It sits tucked away in a drawer. 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Pieces filled with stories, but not part of your everyday life. 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
1: 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Here again is Eric Butler.
8: Got a little bit of wet conditions here and there, and where we've got a crash, northbound I-15, just between 4500 and 3300 south. It's over on the right shoulder. That's one of those spots. Past that, just a little bit past that, that's when things are going to stay slow, up to about 1300 south. Southbound slowdowns coming out of downtown, 600 south, heading in spots down to 3300 south, then a longer stretch from the south interchange down into Sandy. Michelle.
9: Still looking good for drivers using I-15 in Utah County, even though the roads have been a little wet in the Lehigh area. For drivers on 2100 North as well as Pioneer Crossing, seeing some slowdown setting in there as well. Guys and Dolls live on stage July 31st through August 18th at Sarah Shell in Orem. 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That's S-C-E-R-A.org for tickets and information. I'm Michelle Rowe in the KSL Traffic Center.
10: Another hot day across the state with temperatures in the mid to upper 90s here along the Wasatch Front. We do have some pop-up showers and thunderstorms. Those will linger for the next couple of hours and then taper off overnight, but they'll be back tomorrow. Partly cloudy, 20% chance of a stray storm and a high of 99. Drier air will move in for Thursday, Friday. Highs go back above 100 in the north. They soar to 111 to 112 across the south. From the KSL Weather Center, I'm Kevin Eubank.
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1: 3:30 at KSL. Jeff Kaplan out again today. Tim Hughes filling in. Lots of clouds downtown, even some rain. It is 87 degrees. Our top story this half hour, a grave warning from a Utah judge submitting his resignation. He says judges are overworked and the threat of burnout puts justice at risk. The story now from KSL News Radio's Cameron Elliott.
4: Judge Casey Wright began his letter to Chief Justice Matthew Durant by expressing his deep gratitude for the opportunity to work as a judge in Utah's 4th District, but warned that the caseload could be devastating for Utah's judicial system. In the letter, Judge Wright says that a judge can have over 1,000 cases under their supervision at any time, which demands a great deal of time, often spurring judges into 60-hour work weeks. He says it also comes with a deep emotional tax, writing, quote, "Every case that comes before a district court judge impacts an individual on a deep personal level." Judge Wright closed the letter by clarifying that this is not a criticism of the current system, but a plea for the necessary resources to uphold the justice system. Cameron Elliott, KSL News Radio.
1: Utah State Senator and Attorney Todd Weiler says he's disappointed by the resignation because help was on the way. He says this legislative session, they'd done more to address overcrowding of the courts than they have in the past two decades.
6: His resignation will actually exacerbate the problem, not improve it.
1: Weiler says he's never been a judge in Provo, so he doesn't know what it was like, but he appreciates the perspective.
6: I take his concerns at face value. I'm hoping that this isn't the beginning of a mass exodus of judges.
1: He says for the most part, Utah judges he has spoken to have enjoyed their jobs. Now our top national story. It's been 4 days since the U.S. and Iran have exchanged strikes, and President Trump says they're ready to head back to the negotiation table. Iran telling a different story.
11: The president saying that the United States, and I quote here, is having good talks with Iran after quickly ending that two-week bombing campaign over the weekend. But Iran denies that it is seeking to restart direct negotiations with Washington and actually says that any communication is happening through mediators. And while strikes between the U.S. and Iran are still on hold, the region as a whole is still on edge. Saudi Arabia, Jordan, and Iraq have reported new drone attacks.
1: Iran says it will hold off on military strikes for as long as the U.S. will. Against the backdrop of the war with Iran, consumer confidence has fallen for a third straight month. ABC's Jim Ryan has the latest.
12: The Conference Board asks Americans for their assessment of current economic conditions and how they're feeling about the short-term future. For the third consecutive month, the present situation index has fallen, while the expectations index has remained steady. Looking ahead, the Conference Board finds that consumers anticipate little improvement in business conditions over the next 6 months. Jim Ryan, ABC News.
1: Utah is now one step closer to getting a nuclear campus in Tooele County. KSL News Radio's Heather Peterson has the story.
13: The Department of Energy has narrowed down the applications from 26 states down to 5. The director of Utah's Office of Energy Development, Emmy Losofsky, says Tooele County is the perfect location to host a project of this magnitude.
25: It talks about a lot of the reasons why Tooele is a good area for access to workforce, for good, basic geological purposes, for regional access for a nuclear hub development, and it's a community that was interested in it.
13: She says they'll try to work with the Department of Energy on a host agreement over the next 2 months, and if all goes well, they'll go through the permitting process, which could take years to ensure everything is safe and up to code. Losofsky argues that even though this idea is still years out, this is a great move for Utah that would bring energy independence and about 25,000 jobs to the state. Heather Peterson, KSL News Radio.
1: Officials in Colorado are working to keep the headquarters of Icon Pass in Colorado as the company considers a full move to Utah. KSL News Radio's McKenna Rodriguez has more.
26: Alterra Mountain Company owns Icon Pass, and currently they are considering moving its office to downtown Denver or potentially Salt Lake City. They own Deer Valley Resort and Solitude Mountain Resort and run the Icon Pass, which provides passes for 6 major ski resorts in Utah. The Denver Downtown Development Authority said last week that they would offer a loan of up to $7 million to keep the company local.
1: We have reached out to Alterra for comment on their potential move, but have not heard back. And a strong earthquake hit Japan early this morning.
27: A powerful magnitude 7.1 earthquake has struck Kyushu in southwestern Japan. The shallow quake caused violent shaking across a wide area. Reports of injuries and missing people are coming in. Images show collapsed buildings, broken roads, a derailed freight train, and a collapsed factory chimney. At a large shopping mall, dozens are unaccounted for. Rescuers believe many people remain trapped. Strong tremors continue, and officials warn another major quake could strike within a week. Anthony Trotter, ABC News, Tokyo.
1: Boy, that is just the latest of somewhere in the vicinity of 7 on the Richter scale earthquakes along that Ring of Fire that they talk about so much. Let's get another look at traffic. It's First Look Traffic now with Eric Butler.
8: The rate of speed below the speed limits, both directions of I-15 coming out of Murray, southbound down to 114 south, northbound going up to about 1300 south. Eric Butler in the KSL Traffic Center.
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1: 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Sometimes you try and solve a problem, and you just create a new one. They tell you to calm down behind the wheel, count to 10. Road rage is off the charts. We're the second worst drivers in the nation. That's according to a recent study, which cites ride or die drivers flipping birds or pulling weapons. We have a DUI problem with drunks swerving their way through traffic, sometimes going north when the road goes south. And at the same time as all of this, a new report shows grandmas, Utahns in their 60s, are skipping the doctor's office because it's too expensive, and increasingly they're solving their aches and pains with a cannabis prescription. So adding to all our problems on Utah roads, along with the infuriated drivers and motorists on mobile phones, we now have blissed out grandmas rolling joints. And while I know your nana is a responsible citizen, sometimes, in a few cases, Gaga smokes some reefer, backs the car out of the driveway, and hits the road. What could go wrong? That's a rhetorical question. I'm glad people find relief from medical marijuana, but please don't drive on roads with the second worst motorists in the country. We don't want wasted grandmas on a date with the chronic, getting the munchies and saying, "I'm just driving the Maverick for Doritos, man." By the way, if grandma bakes cookies, you might want to ask what's in them.
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8: Starting to see a little bit more congestion slowing between Roy and Riverdale if you're in the north part of Davis County, south part of Weber County, both directions, basically approaching the Riverdale Road area. Nothing major so far, though. If you're coming out of downtown, I-15 heading up to Davis County, just a little bit of slowing over Warm Springs Road. More delays as you head towards downtown. That starts at 3300 south. And then you've got your usual slowdowns from Murray into Midvale. Really slow going by the south interchange, and then another spot of it at 90th south going down to 114 south, and yet another typical spot going by Bangor Highway. Michelle.
0: the 201 freeway westbound going past the West Belt, seeing some slowdowns there, then affecting both directions of the 201 in the Magna area just west of Mountain View Corridor. For drivers on Mountain View, typical slowdowns in the West Valley, Harriman, and finally in a little bit into the Saratoga Springs area. If you're making your way northbound, I-15 going between Pleasant Grove and American Fork, seeing a little bit of slowing there, and then continuing up just past SR-92 Temp Highway headed toward the point of the mountain. Amazing savings at Dave's Bernina in Provo and St. George. 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I'm Michelle Rowe in the KSL Traffic Center.
10: Plenty of hot temperatures across the state, and these pop-up thunderstorms are delivering a little rain. We've had some rain along the Wasatch Front this afternoon, more over central southern Utah. Tonight, 75 for the low, another chance of a few thunderstorms and a high of 99 on Wednesday. Drier and hotter air will move in as we head towards the end of the week. 100 to mostly sunny on Thursday, 102 on Friday, and how about 105 on Saturday? From the KSL Weather Center, I'm Kevin Eubank.
1: Clouds have moved on, at least for the moment. A little sunshine downtown now and 86 degrees. So what exactly is a nuclear life cycle innovation campus, and why is Utah one of the front runners for the project? We're going to try and get some answers to those questions coming up here in just a minute. 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
3: Hi, this is Doug Wright, and I've been a fan of Hale Center Theater from the very beginning. But there is something about this season that is just off the charts. Maybe it's due to the three stages now, which accommodate an amazing variety. Take, for example, showing right now on the Beehive stage, Thornton Wilder's Pulitzer Prize-winning novel and Tony Award-winning play is an absolute must-see. It's Our Town. This is a touching story focusing on two families in a small town, the sorrows, the joys, the reflections of lives well lived. And then, coming up, we've got Joseph and the amazing Technicolor Dreamcoat. The music, the staging, the pure fun of it makes Joseph an all-time favorite. And in mid-August, it's Moriarty. This is the time for you to lock down your tickets for all of the wonderful productions at Hale Center Theater. And all you have to do is go to hct.org.
4: 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The three things you need to know this hour. First,
5: an 87-year-old man has died from injuries he got in the Washington Terrace fire yesterday. This as neighbors described the chaotic scene as flames drew closer to their homes. I'm KSL News Radio's Heather Peterson.
4: Second, Colorado officials are offering a multi-million dollar incentive for the owners of Icon Pass to keep their headquarters in Denver while they consider a move to Utah. Third, it's traffic and weather together.
6: The pace slowing down southbound in Salt Lake County on I-15 between Murray and Midvale. Also on Bangor Highway from 700 South down past the 201 to Parkway Boulevard. Eric Butler in the KSL Traffic Center.
7: Scattered thunderstorms today and they'll be back tomorrow. I'm Kevin Eubank.
4: It's 86 degrees at the KSL Common Spirit Health Studios. Now a look at our top national stories.
8: ABC News, I'm Michelle Franzen. In Seattle, new details following Sunday's deadly shooting at a food festival in the heart of downtown. Police Chief Sean Barnes says a second suspect officers were searching for was identified as one of the three people killed. Barnes says a 15-year-old remains in custody, saying the shooting is now linked to gang violence and that a ghost gun was used.
9: A ghost gun is an untraceable weapon that lacks a serial number. They are typically homemade and they are illegal. This was the firearm that was recovered from the 15-year-old suspect who was in court yesterday for assault and weapons violations.
8: Police say other suspects may be involved. Funeral services for the late Senator Lindsey Graham held today at Washington National Cathedral. President Trump delivering the eulogy, calling Graham a giant in the Republican Party. A private service will take place tomorrow in Graham's home state of South Carolina. This is ABC News.
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4: Sounds like Utah is a frontrunner to host a nuclear life cycle innovation campus for the U.S. Department of Energy. We're going to find out what that's all about. Joining me now live is Dr. Ted Goodell, a nuclear reactor facility director at the U of U. What exactly is this campus?
13: That is a great question. In a nutshell, this is an initiative put forth by the U.S. Department of Energy to basically build a new dedicated nuclear industrial campus dedicated for fuel production and disposal and kind of handling a lot of the different parts of a nuclear power plant besides the power plant itself.
4: You know this better than most, I'm sure, but have we gotten over the fear of anything with the name nuclear in it yet? It seems, seems like it's a hot potato anytime it comes up.
13: I mean, I can't speak for the people of Utah, but I would say it's generally getting a bit more public acceptance than it used to, and especially I think the governor has done a great job in really seeking out community consent from the people in Tooele County for this site. So in other words, I think it's a little less scary than it's used to, but that is in large part due to the people trying to build facilities like this, really reaching out to communities and making sure that they have a good understanding of what's going to go in their backyard before they sign on board with it.
4: How did Utah get in the top five? What were the guidelines here?
13: I'm honestly not entirely familiar with the guidelines, but I will say that looking kind of a bit at Utah's proposal, we had a lot of support, one from the local community in Tooele, and also from a dozen or so industrial partners, including groups like High Tech. Sorry, I remember the name of the company. A company that's building a nuclear power plant in northern Utah, the Blue Castle Project, and a number of other nuclear startups that could be taking advantage of this, as well as support from Idaho National Laboratory, which was a big one.
4: I'm a little short on time, but if you can, give us one benefit and one risk that may be involved here.
13: Yeah, sure. So one key benefit is jobs and building up a whole new industry in the state of Utah. One risk I would say is that if it turns out that we don't need as much energy as we're projecting in the future, we may end up making a large investment into this site only to find that it's no longer necessary to meet our energy demands, but I doubt that'll happen.
4: And is there a timeline for a decision on this?
13: I am not aware of a timeline in particular, no, but given the pace that the Department of Energy is going at with this, I would expect to see something potentially before February.
4: All right. Thanks for your help, and hopefully we all have a little better understanding of what the proposal is here. Dr. Ted Goodell, again, a nuclear reactor facility director at the U of U. KSL News Time 3:49, traffic and weather together. 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Here's Eric.
6: Got a vehicle fire westbound I-80 just past the 2300 East area. It's over on the right shoulder. Unfortunately, it's just the cab that's on fire, and unfortunately that happened for that trucker, but it is disconnected from the bed, so that's the good news. So still see some flames going there, and no fire trucks on hand just yet. So folks are slowing coming by there. That starts just past the entrance from the Foothill Drive area. Now the rest of the way over to I-15 looks good. You got southbound slowdowns going from 4500 south all the way down to Midvale, 7200 south, and then another long stretch from 90th south going all the way down to Bangor Highway. The only spot there where that kind of breaks up is around 114 south. If you're northbound out of downtown, no problems till you get to Roy, 5600 south. Then you got northbound slowing up to Riverdale, same in the opposite direction. Michelle?
1: Looking at delays for drivers on SR36 affecting traffic both directions between just below 1000 north headed up to 2000 north. Now, if you're making your way westbound on the 201 freeway, seeing slowdowns between I-15 and the West Belt. Continuing further west, there's more delays affecting both directions. This is going to be in the Magna area right about 7200 west. For drivers in Utah County, I-15, a little bit of slowing. This is on the northbound side, going between Pleasant Grove and American Fork, and then again just north of SR92 Temp Highway, making your way toward the Point. 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I'm Michelle Rowe in the KSL Traffic Center.
7: The KSL 7-day forecast starts off with a few storms, but ends off really hot. Tonight, 75 for the low, partly cloudy, and still a few scattered thunderstorms around on Wednesday. Temperatures will get up near 100. Now, we'll soar past that on Thursday, Friday, as high pressure returns to kind of be the dominant feature. The storms move out, but the heat goes up. 100 on Thursday, 102 Friday, 105 on Saturday. We'll kind of back things off a bit as we head through the first of next week. Sunny and upper 90s. From the KSL Weather Center, I'm Kevin Eubank.
4: Right now, it is 86 degrees in Salt Lake City in the 7-day forecast.
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4: 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NASDAQ headed the other way. It was down 55 points.
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4: 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Here again is Eric Butler.
6: Well, it looks like you're down to a single lane westbound I-80. You have passed a vehicle fire where a cab was on fire. It disconnected from its trailer, so that was the good part of it. But you've only got one left lane going through there, so backups are extending out towards the mouth of Parley's Canyon pretty quickly. Southbound slowing from Murray to Midvale, and then another stretch between Sandy and Draper. Michelle?
1: Looking at delays for drivers on Mountain View Corridor and Bangor Highway, both in the West Valley area. Looking into Utah County, looking at some slowdowns as you're making your way northbound between Pleasant Grove and American Fork. 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Must be 18 years and older. I'm Michelle Rowe in the KSL Traffic Center.
4: We're just checking low temperatures for tonight. Looks like we did, by the way, tie that 82 for overnight low last night. 75 coming for tonight. Tomorrow's high 99. Then back to the triple digits Thursday, Friday, Saturday, and Sunday. So buckle up.
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4: It's 4 o'clock at KSL News Radio. Jeff Kaplan out all this week. I'm Tim Hughes. Little sunshine poking through the clouds downtown and 88 degrees. KSL's top story this hour, postal workers are rallying outside Salt Lake City's main post office this afternoon. They're fighting to keep the U.S. Postal Service public. KSL News Radio's Eric Cabrera joins me live with what they want people to take away from

0: rolled by, and they quickly watched it turn into large flames.
1: So after helping some of the neighbors, we came back and had sprinklers on, and I was just spraying, you know, all my property line. And then, I mean, just firefighters everywhere, cops, and we were kind of helping them because my dad has a little tractor, and we made, you know, little fire berms.
0: Stratford said his family got out of there, but he stayed and helped with firefighters until it got too hot to handle. While he was spraying yards, Stratford said he could see 87-year-old Ted Burrell watching the flames from his deck. Burrell later died from his injuries caused by the fire. Utah Fire Info says the Adams Fire burned 45 acres yesterday. They're still mopping up hot spots and have it 25% contained. Reporting live, Heather Peterson, KSL News Radio.
2: A small brush fire near Roy this morning caused nearly 2 hours of delay for the UTA front runner. UTA spokesperson Gavin Gustafson says it's been a busy fire season.
3: I don't have an exact number of fires this year versus last year, but there have been several. And let's face it, it's just extremely dry out there.
2: He says they do their best to do their part. The brakes the front runner uses, for example, don't throw sparks, and they have biweekly inspections and removal of the vegetation near the rail. But that doesn't mean that there will never be fires nearby, and with those fires, of course, come delays. Fire officials say a house fire in Layton yesterday caused $800,000 in damage.
4: We're now learning from the Layton City Fire Department that crews were called to the house at 2132 East, 3450 North, just after 3. They arrived to find flames had already consumed much of the back of the house. The fire was so intense they had to call backup, and at one point, 35 firefighters were at the scene to keep the flames at bay. Officials say the home is a complete loss, but there were no injuries and no other homes were damaged.
2: That's KSL News Radio's Claire Scott, who says the four people living at the home have been displaced. Two cats also missing. The cause is still under investigation. Now our top national story. For the first time since launching the war in Iran, President Trump and Israel's prime minister met face-to-face. The closed-door meeting lasted about an hour and a half.
5: We do not have a readout from the White House about what took place in that meeting with the Israeli prime minister, but there's a potential for some tensions because the two have had a bit of a tense relationship in recent weeks as it relates to the war with Iran and, of course, Israel's recent strikes in Lebanon, which have complicated the situation as the U.S. has tried to reach a deal with Iran.
2: ABC's Karen Travers there. After their meeting, both President Trump and Prime Minister Netanyahu attended the funeral for Senator Lindsey Graham. Senate Majority Leader John Thune spoke at the service and got emotional, remembering his friend.
6: And to Lindsey, rest in peace, my friend. I look forward to the days when you make us all laugh again.
2: Graham died nearly 2 weeks ago at the age of 71. Police in Seattle say they have now identified a second suspect in the outdoor food festival shooting over the weekend. Here's Seattle Mayor Katie Wilson.
7: Yesterday we shared that at least two people exchanged gunfire outside the Seattle Center Armory. One is in custody, and a second has been identified as the 19-year-old deceased man.
2: Police say the shooting was gang-related and there could be more suspects. And state investigators have identified the remains of a man found in Roy back in 2012. The Utah State Bureau of Investigation says that Terry Richardson Chalk of Florida was discovered under an I-15 overpass. There was no ID, no personal items, or any clue at the scene to identify him at the time. The agency says thanks to DNA technology and genealogy work, investigators were able to source a biological match to Chalk. KSL News Time now, 4:05. It's first look traffic. How are we looking, Eric?
8: Not so good. If you're westbound I-80 coming out of Parley's Canyon, you got a vehicle fire that happened around 2300 East. They've got the traffic going forward down to just one lane, the left lane. That's backing up into Parley's Canyon. Eric Butler in the KSL Traffic Center.
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2: 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Remember the president's trip to China? A big deal was made about a Chinese military band playing the president's favorite song, YMCA. And he did his dancing thing a little bit with his hands, but almost unnoticed. The Wall Street Journal says there was another song played over and over during the trip. Trump didn't seem to notice, but strange. China absolutely loves the Sound of Music.
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2: And the signature song from that movie that stirs the souls of Chinese patriots is the song Edelweiss. We never noticed, but this song's been played over and over again whenever American leaders visit China, going back as far as the 1970s. When he was vice president, Walter Mondale joked that on his trip, he heard two Chinese classics, Jingle Bells and Do Re Mi.
4: A deer, a female deer.
2: So, in a country where American movies have been banned for generations, how did The Sound of Music slip through and become a song that's even taught to Chinese children in school? Why do they play Edelweiss at weddings? Well, it's wholesome, and the song Edelweiss is about love of country. But the country the song is about is Austria. Once, this song was played during a presidential visit there, and the Austrians were deeply offended. It's not their song to them. It's just some ballad from an American movie. To them, it's just Hollywood trying to make some dough.
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6: All right, it's 4:09, traffic and weather together, brought to you by UCCU. 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How about now, Eric?
7: Westbound I-80, it's emergency traffic. We got a crash just past 2300 East. Actually, it's not a crash. It was a vehicle on fire. It was a cab of a semi that caught on fire. At least he was able to disconnect that from the trailer, and so the trailer did not catch on fire. But you've only got one lane getting through there, one left lane going through there, and that's backing up into Parley's Canyon. You also have slowing on the ramp to go south on 215, and from a northbound 215 to go west on I-80. That ramp also very slow. As far as I-15, slowdowns in the usual spot, Murray to Midvale, and from 90th South and Sandy down to Bangor Highway. I-80 eastbound near the airport, south end of the airport, to go south on 215. That is really congested and slow as well. Michelle.
8: Looking at slowdowns for drivers southbound on SR36 Tooele's Main Street approaching 1000 North. You're seeing some sizable delays there. Drivers on Mountain View Corridor and Bangor Highway both slow in the West Valley area. 21 Freeway slow and go between the West Belt headed over into Magna. And drivers in Utah County southbound's looking good, but northbound a little bit of slowing as you're going from Pleasant Grove into American Fork. And then again from the point of the mountain up to Bangor Highway. Michelle Rowe in the KSL Traffic Center.
9: Plenty of hot temperatures across the state, and these pop-up thunderstorms are delivering a little rain. We've had some rain along the Wasatch Front this afternoon, more over central southern Utah. Tonight, 75 for the low, another chance of a few thunderstorms and a high of 99 on Wednesday. Drier and hotter air will move in as we head towards the end of the week. 100 and mostly sunny on Thursday, 102 on Friday, and how about 105 on Saturday? From the KSL Weather Center, I'm Kevin Eubank.
6: As those clouds move on, the temperatures move up. It's 90 now in downtown Salt Lake City. 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
6: KSL News Time, 4:15. The three things you need to know this hour. First,
22: a resigning 4th District judge says that judgehood in Utah comes with extreme hours, large caseloads, and a desperate need of additional resources from the state. I'm KSL News Radio's Cameron Elliott.
6: Second, Utah is now one of the top 5 contenders in the U.S. to host a nuclear life cycle innovation campus for the Department of Energy. The Tooele County proposal would bring about 25,000 jobs to the state. Third, it's traffic and weather together.
7: Westbound I-80 slowdown creeping back towards the quarry in Parley's Canyons because of a semi whose cab caught on fire around 2300 East. Still got southbound slowdowns in Salt Lake County from Murray up almost continuously to Draper. Eric Butler in the KSL Traffic Center.
9: Extra hot temperatures continue with highs near 100 and lots of little pop-up thunderstorms. I'm Kevin Eubank.
6: Considering what we've dealt with, 90 doesn't sound so bad right now at the KSL Common Spirit Health Studios. Let's check our top national stories.
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0: A final farewell for the late Senator Lindsey Graham, with family, lawmakers, and dignitaries attending his funeral at National Cathedral today. President Trump delivering remarks describing Graham as a true American original.
1: Trump remembered Graham as a giant of the United States Senate who uniquely understood the levers of power in Washington.
3: For more than 30 years, nothing of consequence happened in this Capitol without Lindsey Graham knowing about it.
1: While they began their relationship as rivals in the 2016 Republican primary, Trump described Graham as a friend who devoted his life to public service.
3: He was a man who gave America the full measure of his good and mighty heart until that heart itself just gave out.
1: Graham is set to be buried in South Carolina on Wednesday. Peter Harlambous, ABC News.
0: A bipartisan group of senators set to vote tonight on a highly anticipated Russia and Iran sanctions bill named in Graham's honor. Even though there is a pause in airstrikes between the U.S. and Iran, Iranian-backed Houthis in Yemen claiming to have struck another Saudi ship today in the Red Sea, another critical waterway facing a blockade. The Midwest is cleaning up following volatile storms and tornadoes yesterday. Wisconsin hit hardest. ABC's Alex Preche is in Menasha.
23: And nearby Appleton...
24: Oh, my God!
23: Debris sent flying as a tornado moved through.
24: Debris in the air!
23: AccuWeather storm chasers are tracking the destruction on the highway.
25: There's massive debris flying in the roads.
23: Cars mangled in sheet metal.
25: I hope they're okay.
23: The storm exploding transformers.
26: Oh, that is good.
23: Down power lines, leaving more than 500,000 without power across the region Monday as the storms rolled through.
0: In Georgia, a judge sentenced Colt Gray to life in prison without the possibility of parole for the deadly shooting at Appalachian High School outside Atlanta in 2024, killing four people. 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
27: Hey, I'm John Smith from 103.5 The Arrow, and this is Music News in a Minute. Prince's Purple Rain heading to Broadway. After a successful run in Minneapolis, the stage musical will begin previews in New York in March. The opening night, April 12th. Show features the same story as Prince's iconic 1984 film. Along with the original Purple Rain soundtrack, the production will also feature more than 20 Prince classics. Poison frontman Bret Michaels pausing his tour after undergoing surgery for a painful kidney stone. Yeesh. 63-year-old at already been forced to cancel a show in Nashville last month before doctors discovered an obstructing kidney stone. Michael says he's grateful for the support from fans and he'll be back on the stage in late August. And finally, Faith No More getting back together. The band has announced a series of stadium shows with System of a Down in Australia and New Zealand beginning in January. This marks Faith No More's first concerts with Mike Patton since 2015, though original guitarist Jim Martin, who's been feuding with the band since 1993, won't be returning. A reunion years in the making, as 2020's original comeback was delayed by the pandemic and then canceled when Mike Patton stepped away to focus on his mental health. That is your music news in a minute here on KSL News Radio. I'm John Smith reporting.
6: 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Where's that problem, Eric?
7: Well, it's coming out of Parley's Canyon. This was all because of a semi-cab that caught on fire about 2300 East. He was able to disconnect that from the trailer, which is fortunate, or this could have been a much bigger mess. Right now, both of the right lanes are blocked. You can get by in the left lane, but with only one lane getting through, that is really backing up. Now it is stop and go starting at the quarry if you're westbound I-80 trying to get into the valley. We've got southbound slowing and northbound slowing between Davis and Weaver County on I-15. This is the usual spot, construction area of 5600 south heading up into the Riverdale area. But you do have significant southbound slowing coming by the 31st Street exit in Ogden as well. Back in Salt Lake County, slowdowns from Murray, southbound 15, down to Draper. Michelle.
8: And emergency traffic continues for drivers making their way westbound on the 201 freeway due to a vehicle crash involving a couple of vehicles and a semi-tractor trailer. This is as the traffic is trying to make the merge to go from southbound I-15 to go westbound on the 201 freeway. Everyone's having to share that very right lane to get merged over because the crash is on the right. So the traffic on the main flow southbound I-15 backing up in that area as well. Continuing west on the 201, a little bit of slowing in the Magna area. For drivers on Mountain View and Bangor Highway, both slow in typical areas in the West Valley area. And then for drivers on I-15 southbound, a little bit of slowing from American Fork into Linden. On the flip side, looking at delays in spots from Linden headed up to Bangor Highway. Michelle Rowe in the KSL Traffic Center.
2: Well, the heat is on. Temperatures soaring over the next 7 days. Today, we're dealing with a few little pop-up thunderstorms. We've been in the mid-90s here along the Wasatch Front. We'll go to 99 under partly cloudy skies on Wednesday. Still a 20% chance of a stray shower or thunderstorm bubbling up here along the Wasatch Front. Drier air will move in for the end of the week. Thursday, mostly sunny and 100. Friday, sunny and 102. The hottest day of the next seven will happen Saturday. 105 in Salt Lake, 112 in St. George. Sunny and hot through the middle of next week. From the KSL Weather Center, I'm Kevin Eubank.
6: Right now, it is 90 degrees in downtown Salt Lake City. We had another mixed day on the markets, but boy, what a day for the Dow. We'll share those numbers with you when we check money news coming up. 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
6: Take a look at Utah's money here. Minnesota's first in the nation law that would criminalize prediction markets has been blocked by a federal judge. That ban was supposed to start on Saturday, but the judge says that a legal challenge filed by Kalshi, Polymarket, and the CFTC is likely to be a success. The CFTC says the federal law gives them the right to regulate prediction markets, not individual states. Corning stock took a big hit today, down more than 14%. The fiber optic cable maker beat Wall Street's estimates for both revenue and earnings, but they posted a lackluster forecast for the current quarter, and investors said sell. Poor Walmart, the superstore no longer the biggest company in the world, a title which it had held for 12 years straight. The Fortune Global 500 ranking released today gave that title to Amazon. Walmart still in second place. Well, the Dow had a big day. It was up 537 points, closed at 52,747. The S&P also up by 15, and the NASDAQ down about 55 points.

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6: There is. So we do have two lanes getting by now. If you're westbound I-80 because of a semi-fire that happened earlier, about 2300 east, things are still backed up into Partley's Canyon, though. We've also got a lot of slowdowns coming out of Ogden right now. This is something just past 31st Street that we're not seeing on camera, but is steadily backing up over to the 12th Street exit. If you're back in Salt Lake County, you've got southbound slowdowns of the usual variety, basically, from Murray all the way down to Draper and Bluffdale. Michelle.
7: Emergency traffic continues for drivers on the 201 freeway, backing up to I-15 due to a crash that is at the 201 I-215 West Belt interchange. That right lane is blocked, so traffic is having to share as they're trying to merge to get through that area to go under the overpass for the I-215 West Belt. Also for drivers in Utah County, looking at some slowdowns affecting both directions of I-15, American Fork to Linden. Michelle Rowan, the KSL Traffic Center.
8: Another hot day across the state with temperatures in the mid to upper 90s here along the Wasatch Front. We do have some pop-up showers and thunderstorms. Those will linger for the next couple of hours and then taper off overnight, but they'll be back tomorrow. Partly cloudy, 20% chance of a stray storm and a high of 99. Drier air will move in for Thursday, Friday. Highs go back above 100 in the north. They soar to 111 to 112 across the south. From the KSL Weather Center, I'm Kevin Eubank.
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1: It's 4:30 at KSL. Jeff Kaplan off today. Tim Hughes filling in. We finally got a little sunshine downtown, and temperature stands at 90 degrees. KSL's top story, the Department of Energy has named Utah as one of its top picks to host a nuclear energy campus. KSL News Radio's Heather Peterson explains.
11: Utah is one of the 26 states that applied to host this type of nuclear project. Now it's in the final five top contenders. The campus is a way to work on all aspects of nuclear energy in one place, from fuel fabrication to disposal. The director of Utah's Office of Energy Development, Emmy Lasofsky, says if we're awarded the project, it would bring about 25,000 jobs to the state.
12: The construction jobs are great, but it's not just construction, it's long-term high-paying jobs that have the potential to create an industrial hub here around the nuclear industry that we think is potentially a really great fit for our state.
11: Tooele County is the proposed location, but even if Utah gets picked, Lasofsky says they still have years of permitting ahead before construction would get underway. It's expected to attract $50 billion in capital investments and generate $10 billion in tax revenue. Heather Peterson, KSL News Radio.
1: The Department of Natural Resources will soon have a new leader. Governor Spencer Cox has appointed State Forester Jamie Barnes as the commissioner to step into the role at the end of August. Barnes tells Utah's New News that she wants the state to be proactive about wildfires.
13: Looking at areas where we can mitigate fuels around these communities. This year, we've seen a lot of fires in wildland urban interface areas. We've seen fires, you know, in yesterday in Washington Terrace, an area that, you know, a few years ago, we wouldn't have probably even thought that there would be a fire like that in that area.
1: Barnes' appointment as commissioner must still be confirmed by the state Senate. Speaking of fires, we continue to track wildfires popping up across the state. The Wide Mouth 2 fire just south of Kanawha is now 550 acres. Additional firefighting efforts have been called to the area. Utah Fire Info believes it was lightning that started that one. In Box Elder County, just south of Howell, the East Promontory fire has burned 562 acres. Crews made progress overnight. Containment now listed at 50%. A West Jordan man accused of starting that Timp fire in American Fork Canyon is going to be held without bail.
14: Conrad Jared Larson will be waiting in jail until his trial. In his bail hearing today, his attorney argued if released, he would be willing to wear an ankle monitor and stay with family who could monitor his activities. However, the state argued against his release, citing a previous arson conviction.
15: These fires are not only incredibly costly for the state to suppress, but they are also putting a lot of people in danger, especially given the current weather conditions.
14: On top of his felony charges he faces for the Temp fire, he faces additional charges, accused of starting three different fires last year. His next court date is for August 4th. Brianna Willis, KSL News Radio.
1: Now our top national story. The U.S. and Iran have ceased the back-and-forth airstrikes, but still can't agree on which side controls the Strait of Hormuz. News Nation's Jessica Catalia reports.
16: Oman presented Iran with a deal that they believe could reopen the Strait of Hormuz to traffic. The proposal would allow Iran to collect service fees from ships using the strait, but does not give Tehran sole control of the waterway. And Nicole, we've been watching this very closely. Right now, fewer than 10 ships are passing through the Strait of Hormuz every day. So the GCC countries really pushing for a deal here.
1: The war between the U.S. and Iran has now reached its five-month mark. The U.S. Strategic Petroleum Reserve has hit its lowest level since March of 1983, with about half of the reserve being used up in the past 4 years alone.
17: President Biden, of course, releasing 180 million barrels in 2022 after Russia attacked Ukraine and oil prices spiked. And now President Trump releasing 172 million barrels as the U.S. attacked Iran and Iran closed down the strait.
1: Gas Buddy's Patrick DeHaan says this could be bad news for the economy.
17: The SPR has really been the strategic price reducer in recent years.
1: He says the good news is oil companies that are taking oil out of the SPR today are doing it as an exchange, meaning they will eventually be required to replenish it with more oil in the months ahead. A Utah 4th District judge resigning at the end of this year added a word of warning in this letter to the in his letter to the Chief Justice. KSL News Radio's Cameron Elliott.
18: In a letter to Chief Justice Matthew Durant, Judge Casey Wright says it's been a deep honor to serve the Utah justice system, but warned him that judges are being gravely overworked. He said judges can be in charge of over 1,000 cases at one time and says it's just not sustainable to work at that pace. In a quote from the letter to the Chief Justice, Judge Wright says, whether it be from burnout or dilution of judicial applicants, justice suffers.
1: Judge Wright, by the way, was first appointed in October of 2024 to the district that oversees Juab, Millard, Utah, and Wasatch counties. First look traffic, back in the traffic center is Eric Butler.
6: Got three lanes now going westbound I-80 past the semi that caught on fire earlier near 2300 East. You got major slowdowns from I-15 over to the West Belt on the 201 highway because of a crash that's still blocking a right lane. And you got a left lane blocked southbound coming out of Ogden just past 31st Street, causing backups on I-15 there too. Eric Butler in the KSL Traffic Center.
1: 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We'll give you Jeff's Minute of News.
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18: 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Sometimes you try and solve a problem, and you just create a new one. They tell you to calm down behind the wheel, count to 10. Road rage is off the charts. We're the second worst drivers in the nation. That's according to a recent study, which cites ride or die drivers flipping birds or pulling weapons. We have a DUI problem with drunks swerving their way through traffic, sometimes going north when the road goes south. And at the same time as all of this, a new report shows grandmas, Utahns in their 60s, are skipping the doctor's office because it's too expensive, and increasingly they're solving their aches and pains with a cannabis prescription. So adding to all our problems on Utah roads, along with the infuriated drivers and motorists on mobile phones, we now have blissed out grandmas rolling joints. And while I know your nana is a responsible citizen, sometimes, in a few cases, Gaga smokes some reefer, backs the car out of the driveway, and hits the road. What could go wrong? That's a rhetorical question. I'm glad people find relief from medical marijuana, but please don't drive on roads with the second worst motorists in the country. We don't want wasted grandmas on a date with the chronic getting the munchies and saying, I'm just driving the Maverick for Doritos, man. By the way, if grandma bakes cookies, you might want to ask what's in them.
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1: All right, let's get the latest on the drive here. 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You deserve to love where you bank. And Eric's back in the traffic center.
6: And we still got a crash. Oh, it's not a crash. I keep making that mistake. It was a vehicle fire for westbound I-80 near 2300 East. It was a cab of a semi that caught on fire, but fortunately he had disconnected from the trailer. But that was the reason why we were down to one lane for a long time. Now you've got three lanes getting through there, but expect delays. If you're coming out of Parley's Canyon westbound I-80, those slowdowns will start kind of the midway point between the East Canyon exit and the quarry, and it's going to continue until you get past that vehicle fire site. Now you've got major southbound slowing coming out of Ogden on I-15. This because of a crash just past 31st Street before you get to the I-84 split, it looks like, next to the airport. And that is backing things up to 12th Street. You've got a left lane block there. You've got northbound slowing in that same area on I-15. And southbound slowing now on US 89 coming out of South Ogden down the hill to I-84. Back in Salt Lake County, expect your usual slowdowns. I-15 southbound from Murray all the way down to Draper and Bluffdale. Michelle.
7: Emergency traffic continues for drivers westbound on the 201 freeway, even though the crash that was at the 201 I-215 West Belt interchange has cleared. The delays have not. In fact, it's backing you up onto I-15's main flow going and headed towards South. about, like, for drivers making their way further west past the 201 between where the west I-15 and the west belt is, just seeing just a little bit of slowing in the Magna area. Now, for drivers on Vangitter Highway, that's slow from California Avenue into West Valley and again through West Jordan into Utah County, looking good. Southbound I-15 coming over the point, slowing down in American Fork, and that's going to go into the Linden area. On the flip side, looking at delays from just below 800 North and Orme, stretched up back to Vangitter Highway. 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I'm Michelle Rowe in the KSL Traffic Center.
2: Plenty of clouds around today and a few pop-up showers and thunderstorms impacting both northern and southern Utah. Tonight, those storms will calm. We'll go to 75 for the low, but they'll be back again on Wednesday. Pop-up storms at a high of 99. Drier air will move in for the end of the week. Mostly sunny to sunny skies on Thursday and Friday. Highs go above 100 in Salt Lake. We're going above 110 in St. George. From the KSL Weather Center, I'm Kevin Eubank.
1: Kind of weird. Looks like a totally different day downtown than it was 2 hours ago. Blue sky downtown and 91 degrees. We have some breaking news on KSL. We're hearing about a large power outage in Lehigh City that's impacting more than 1,100 customers. The city says the outage is in the southwest area, and they do have crews working to get power back up and running. Their website says the estimated restoration just after 6:30. So a couple of hours ahead, may happen in some areas quicker than that, but we'll keep an eye on it for you.
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1: 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The three things you need to know this hour. First,
12: Colorado officials are offering a multi-million dollar incentive for the owners of Icon Pass to keep headquarters in Denver while they consider a move to Utah. I'm KSL News Radio's McKenna Rodriguez.
1: Second, an 87-year-old man has died from injuries he got in that Washington Terrace fire yesterday. This, as neighbors describe the chaotic scene as those flames drew closer to their homes. Third, it's traffic and weather together.
6: A couple of crashes have been blocking lanes and have been cleared, fortunately, but you've still got big delays. For instance, a westbound 201 highway from I-15 to 215. Eric Butler in the KSL Traffic Center.
2: Pop-up storms impacting parts of Utah with temperatures back in the 90s. I'm Kevin Eubank.
1: 91 degrees at the KSL Common Spirit Health Studios. 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
11: ABC News, I'm Michelle Franzen. The same volatile storms that left a trail of destruction in the Midwest yesterday, including tornadoes in Wisconsin, are taking aim now at the Northeast. ABC senior meteorologist Melissa Griffin has more.
13: Let's zone in right now on places across the tri-state area from Kingston, New York, New York City included, right down through Philadelphia. This is where we have that level 3 of 4. That's the second highest level flood risk. 2 to 3 inch per hour rainfall rates. That means life-threatening flash flooding is possible within some of these heaviest downpours, and that risk lasts through late tonight.
11: In Washington, D.C. today at the National Cathedral, fellow lawmakers and family and friends attending the funeral for the late Senator Lindsey Graham. He'll be buried in his home state of South Carolina tomorrow. Consumer confidence slid this month. The renewed U.S. and Iran hostilities are fueling concerns over gas prices and stubborn inflation. The war is now entering its 6th month. This is ABC News.
1: In depth now, a Utah judge resigned from his position, citing overcrowding of the courts and an overwhelming caseload, prompting some concerns about the justice system here in the state. But State Senator Todd Weiler says the legislature has been actively pushing to lessen that workload.
14: I've never been a judge in Provo Courthouse, and so I take what he says at face value. And let me just say this. It was kind of ironic because I read that letter for the first time during a hearing to confirm an additional judge to join the Provo Court, the Provo Courthouse. And so literally I was reading that as help was on the way. And yet his resignation will actually exacerbate the problem, not improve it. I was one of the voices that said we need to add more district court judges. And we did add 3 district court judges. The courts in the 3 areas, including Provo, where the courts told us they needed them the most. They also said they needed more Court of Appeals judges, and we added 2 there. And so we literally did more to address the needs of overcrowding of the courts last session than we've done in the prior 2 decades in terms of doing that all in one session. And so I am a little disappointed, I guess, that, you know, less than 2 years into the job that he's quitting. And I take his concerns at face value. I'm hoping that this isn't the beginning of a mass exodus of judges. I frequently talk to judges because I appear before them regularly as an attorney. I know that they have heavy caseloads, but most of them, including ones that I knew before they went on the bench, tell me that they really enjoy the job. And I'm sure it's challenging. And I don't think it's abnormal for someone to take a new job and once they get into the rigors of it, say, gosh, this is not what I was expecting. This is not what I wanted. And so I don't know how much of this is that as opposed to this is an untenable situation and no rational human being could handle this caseload.
1: Weiler says it's hard to know how severe the problem is because he's never worked in the Provo Courthouse, but he is grateful for the perspective. He says the letter was a sincere attempt to identify a problem, and he's hopeful that it will result in some investigation and hopefully prompt both change and improvements. You can hear more about this story on KSL 5 TV coming up at 6 o'clock. KSL News Time 4:49. 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
6: Some of our worst slowdown stretches are starting to break up, fortunately. But you still have a vehicle being tended to that caught on fire westbound on I-80 near 2300 East. Earlier, the cab caught on fire. Fortunately, he disconnected from the bed and the trailer did not catch on fire. You still got major slowdowns from the mouth of the canyon over to that site. And prior to that, this is starting to even out, but you are going to be below the pace of approaching the quarry and then heading out to the mouth of Parley's Canyon. Coming out of Ogden, we had a crash that was blocking a left lane near the Ogden-Hinkley Airport. The delays now are on the southbound side, starting at 12th Street, going down to just past 21st Street. That's probably the slowest stretch. And then past that, you got reduced speeds in a couple of sections heading down to Roy. You got North northbound slowdowns. These are pretty significant now. 5600 south in Roy going up to the I-84 merge. Down in Salt Lake County, southbound 15 slowdowns from 4500 south in Murray down to 114th south, actually 123rd south in Draper. Michelle.
7: The earlier crash on the 201 freeway at the I-215 interchange connecting to the 201, that crash is gone, but the delays are still there. In fact, the main flow of I-15 still backed up to about 9th south for drivers trying to navigate through that area because the spaghetti bowl also is really jammed up due to all of these issues that have been going on this afternoon. Making your way further west on the 201, you're still seeing some slowdowns that are typical in the Magna area for drivers that are on Mountain View and Bangor, both seeing slowdowns in the West Valley area. Coming over the point into Utah County, looking good southbound I-15 until you're approaching Pioneer Crossing. You're going to slow down there, and that's going to stretch into the Linden area. On the flip side, looking at slowdowns starting right about 800 north in Orem, and that is going to go in spots back up to Bangor Highway in Draper. Michelle Rowe in the KSL Traffic Center.
2: A few scattered showers and thunderstorms this afternoon, but over the next 7 days, the story is going to be once again the heat. Tonight, 75 for the low under partly cloudy skies. Partly cloudy, still a 20% chance of a little pop-up storm and a high of 99 onto Wednesday afternoon. Up to 100 and mostly sunny Thursday, 102 sunny on Friday, and 105 and sunny on Saturday. High pressure with hot temperatures and lots of sunshine will dominate the pattern through the first to middle of next week. From the KSL Weather Center, I'm Kevin Eubanks.
1: Still creeping up out there, 93 degrees in the 7 day forecast, brought to you by Performance Automotive Bountiful.
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1: Watching Utah's money, oil prices eased slightly today. Travel stocks breathed a sigh of relief, and that helped United and Delta. Their stock jumped. Here's what's weird. While the price of a barrel of oil is going down, gas prices here took a big leap overnight, up 13 cents in 24 hours. And on top of that, the national average actually went down a penny less than yesterday. Don't get me started on trying to figure that out. On Wall Street, the Dow was up 537 points, closed at 52,747. The S&P also up by 15. The NASDAQ down, however, by 55 points.
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21: Hi, this is Doug Wright, and I've been a fan of Hale Center Theater from the very beginning. But there is something about this season that is just off the charts. Maybe it's due to the three stages now, which accommodate an amazing variety. Take, for example, showing right now on the Beehive stage, Thornton Wilder's Pulitzer Prize-winning novel and Tony Award-winning play is an absolute must-see. It's Our Town. This is a touching story focusing on two families in a small town, the sorrows, the joys, the reflections of lives well lived. And then, coming up, we've got Joseph and the amazing Technicolor Dreamcoat. The music, the staging, the pure fun of it makes Joseph an all-time favorite. And in mid-August, it's Moriarty. This is the time for you to lock down your tickets for all of the wonderful productions at Hale Center Theater. And all you have to do is go to hct.org.
1: 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Auto loan rates as low as 4.74%. Well, Eric, at least we shed that emergency situation, right?
6: Yeah, and I think progress is being made. We still have some westbound slowing coming out of Parley's Canyon. This is just past the east exit, maybe about a half a mile down the line. You're going to be in slowdown mode till you get out of the canyon. And the thickest portion still is approaching where this vehicle fire took place earlier, around 2300 East. It is still over there on the right shoulder. You've got northbound slowing through downtown, starting right around 2100 South, going up to Rose Park. Michelle.
7: We're still looking at delays for drivers westbound on the 201 between I-15 and the West Belt. Now, if you're headed southbound I-15 from Salt Lake, headed down toward the I-215 interchange, the 201 interchange, I should say, you're still going to see some slowdowns through that area as well. From Beethoven's Ninth to icons like Idina Menzel, summer sounds better under the stars. 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I'm Michelle Rowe in the KSL Traffic Center.
1: A little bit cooler tonight if we get there. 75 for the overnight low, 99 tomorrow, and it's 93 in Salt Lake City this hour.
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1: This is the 5 o'clock report. 20 minutes of uninterrupted news, commercial free, and in for Jeff Kaplan today. I'm Tim Hughes. KSL's top story, an 87-year-old man has passed away after being injured in the fire in Washington Terrace yesterday. KSL News Radio's Heather Peterson has more on those scary moments when neighbors rallied to warn each other and fend off the fire.
23: It all happened so fast. Neighbor Brad Stratford said his wife and kids were the one to spot the smoke and call 911.
24: The train had just passed, so it was still in sight. And then that little smoke was, I mean, it was really, really small.
23: But he said they watched the flames grow quickly. They started doing everything they could to alert neighbors, turn on sprinklers, and hose down properties.
24: I'm still spraying, and it went really foggy and ashes everywhere, and it got super hot. So I just obviously dropped the hose, turned that off, left the sprinklers on, and kind of got out of there.
23: KSL has confirmed 87-year-old Ted Burrell passed away from injuries caused by the fire. Crews are still mopping up hot spots today, with the Adams fire now 25% contained. Utah Fire Info says it burned 45 acres. Heather Peterson, KSL News Radio.
1: Another brush fire near the Front Runner tracks in Roy today caused some significant delays for public transit users. KSL News Radio's Reagan Edelman reports.
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4: It's just a tinderbox out there.
3: UTA spokesperson Gavin Gustafson tells me fires are always a concern, but he feels like this year there are more flames and more delays than in the past. That's not something UTA can control.

0: have to do with significant and concerning behavior that are direct dangers in a substantial way to the public, and we have a prior history.
1: Larson's next court date scheduled for August 4th. Officials say a man who was pulled unconscious from Sand Hollow Reservoir has now died. The Division of Natural Resources say that 27-year-old Brian Ramos grew tired while swimming in the state park over the weekend. DNR says he was grabbed by bystanders and given CPR before first responders arrived. He was taken to the hospital by helicopter, where he later died. Now our top national story. President Trump gave the eulogy at former Senator Lindsey Graham's funeral today, saying that Graham would be remembered as a titan in the Senate.
2: He was the first person to make you laugh and one of the last people that you've really ever wanted to fight. These were the traits that made him into one of the great figures in Senate history. Few like him.
1: Graham died nearly 2 weeks ago at the age of 71. As a tribute to the former senator, lawmakers have scheduled a vote on a bill written by Graham that would place sanctions on Russian industries.
3: The Senate is expected to move forward with a procedural vote on the bill tonight following Graham's funeral service. The package would impose primary and secondary sanctions on Russia and other countries that support Russia's invasion of Ukraine. The sanctions target Russian political officials and oligarchs, banks and financial institutions, and the Russian shadow fleet, according to lawmakers. Ukrainian President Volodymyr Zelensky is expected to be on Capitol Hill for the vote. Peter Harlambous, ABC News.
1: In the Oval Office before Senator Graham's funeral, President Trump hosted both the President of Ukraine and the Prime Minister of Israel. News Nation's Kelly Meyer reports on the discussion between President Trump and Benjamin Netanyahu.
4: It was really all smiles here, so it seemed, at the White House today. But we don't know exactly what was said behind those closed doors, because both of those meetings were closed to the press. We did hear from Netanyahu sharing publicly that he had a, quote, excellent meeting with the president. But there are those questions that remain around the next move for both countries in Iran. Netanyahu did say the meeting touched on, quote, our common goal, that Iran does not obtain a nuclear weapon.
1: President Trump warning that the U.S. could resume attacks against Iran if they don't come to a deal. A Utah man is accused of kidnapping a woman who had a protective order against him. According to police documents, 48-year-old Reed Brasher held a woman hostage in his Emory County home for days. Officials say she was able to call 911 yesterday and Brasher was arrested. Police say the victim told them she was kept in a closet and was physically abused several times. KSL News Time 5:05. It's first look traffic on the 5 o'clock report. Here's Eric.
5: So got westbound I-80 slowdowns coming out of Parley's Canyon. Starts about the quarry and goes to where we had a vehicle fire at 2300 East earlier. And you still got southbound slowing coming out of Ogden, going by to Riverdale and Roy. Eric Butler in the KSL Traffic Center.
1: 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Congress is supposed to head back to Utah from Washington, D.C. for a month-long recess in August. But Utah Senator Mike Lee says everyone should stick around instead for another vote on the Save America Act. Deseret News congressional correspondent Cami Mondo says there's not a path forward right now.
6: They still don't have the 60 votes for the legislation. They don't have the 50 votes to get rid of the filibuster. So GOP leaders are kind of scratching their heads of, you know, why this is becoming such a demand that now 7 GOP senators are asking for.
1: Cami says there would have to be a majority vote to stop the recess from happening, but she doesn't think it's likely the bill will see any movement. Postal workers in Salt Lake are holding a rally this afternoon to keep the U.S. Postal Service public. KSL News Radio's Eric Cabrera explains why they say Utah could feel the impact. Eric?
7: Tim, postal workers are making their case in downtown Salt Lake right now, joining similar demonstrations happening across the country. The American Postal Workers Union says it's trying to build public support for keeping the Postal Service publicly operated, arguing privatization could change everything from mail delivery to the future of small post offices. Local union leader in Salt Lake Postal Services, Sabrina Larson, says Utah's rural communities could be among the hardest hit.
8: Utah in itself has a lot of rural areas, and privatizing the post office would really hurt those communities. They would not get the same services that they get now.
7: Supporters of going private say it could improve efficiency and lower costs. Opponents argue it could mean reduced service, especially in those rural areas, along with higher prices. The rally continues until 6 outside the Salt Lake

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1: A state of emergency was declared in Wisconsin after a tornado tore up several cities in Winnebago County. The county executive, Gordon Hintz, says officials are still assessing the damage.
2: The depth of the tornado and its impact is incredible, devastating, and we're really still in the assessment phase of things. At the same time, we know that people are going without, power, uncertainty about childcare, housing.
1: Officials in the city of Menasha have set a curfew from 10 to 5. Thousands of residents remain without power.
3: 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Remember the president's trip to China? A big deal was made about a Chinese military band playing the president's favorite song, YMCA. And he did his dancing thing a little bit with his hands, but almost unnoticed. The Wall Street Journal says there was another song played over and over during the trip. Trump didn't seem to notice, but strange. China absolutely loves the Sound of Music. And the signature song from that movie that stirs the souls of Chinese patriots is the song Edelweiss. Apparently, we never noticed, but this song's been played over and over again whenever American leaders visit China, going back as far as the 1970s. When he was vice president, Walter Mondale joked that on his trip, he heard two Chinese classics, Jingle Bells and Do Re Mi.
4: A deer, a female deer.
3: So, in a country where American movies have been banned for generations, how did The Sound of Music slip through and become a song that's even taught to Chinese children in school? Why do they play Edelweiss at weddings? Well, it's wholesome, and the song Edelweiss is about love of country. But the country the song is about is Austria. Once, this song was played during a presidential visit there, and the Austrians were deeply offended. It's not their song to them. It's just some ballad from an American movie. To them, it's just Hollywood trying to make some dough.
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1: KSL News Time 5:09, traffic and weather together, brought to you by UCCU. 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Here again is Eric Butler.
6: Westbound I-80 drivers coming out of Parley's Canyon are straggling to get into the valley. This is because of a vehicle fire that happened earlier at 2300 East. The semi is still over to the right shoulder at that area. But we do have all three lanes to the left of it getting through. And that's the reason why things are improving. But you still got reduced speed. So well before the quarry heading into the valley. Southbound 15 going from Murray down to Draper. You've got usual slowdowns there, the worst right at the south interchange, and you got westbound slowdowns over on the south belt. This starts at Highland Drive heading over to Fort Union. Looking up north, we still got southbound slowing coming out of Ogden. We had a crash earlier just past 31st Street off to the left, and you still got pretty significant slowdowns from the 21st Street exit just past that all the way down to the Riverdale Road area. Northbound slowing as well from the Roy exit up to Riverdale. Michelle.
7: Still looking at delays for drivers westbound on the 201 freeway starting at I-15, and that's going to be slow and go in spots all the way over to about 7200 west in Magna. For drivers that are on Mountain View Corridor and Bangor Highway, again, we have typical slowdowns in the West Valley area. On Mountain View, looking at those delays, straggle into the Harriman area, and finally making your way into Saratoga Springs. Drivers on I-15 coming over the point of the mountain looking good, slowing down as you're approaching Pioneer Crossing. That's going to extend into the Linden area. On the flip side, those delays start northbound I-15 just prior to 800 north in Orem, and that's going to stretch up in spots back up to Bangor Highway, where we do have a crash reported on the right. 2100 north in Lehigh, that's busy both directions between I-15 and Mountain View Corridor. Michelle Rowe in the KSL Traffic Center.
8: As we head through the 5 o'clock hour, some of the little pop-up thunderstorms will be moving out, and we're looking at partly cloudy skies. Temperatures are going to rebound. We'll be in the upper 80s at 5 o'clock, mid-90s again by 6, 7, and then low 90s by 8. Ultimate lows will drop back down into the mid-70s under partly cloudy skies. With your hourly forecast on the 5 o'clock report, I'm Kevin Eubank.
1: Right now, 93 and sunny in downtown Salt Lake City. Hard to believe it's been almost 3 decades, 30 years ago, that the Columbine High School shooting took place. But interesting to note that it's still having some impact on how schools keep themselves safe. We're going to be checking in with KSL TV's Alex Cabrero coming up here in just a minute. A new report says President Trump is pressuring Health Secretary RFK Jr. to ramp up efforts to reduce the number of childhood vaccinations. News Nation's Connell McShane reports it's driven by the president's insistence that vaccines are linked to autism.
9: Sources close to the president reportedly say he's hoping that alleviating autism could be a part of his legacy. And he's reportedly disappointed that Kennedy's not doing more to help make this happen since he took office. So Kennedy tried to implement new guidelines that would have cut childhood vaccinations from 17 to 11, but a federal judge stepped in and blocked the proposal. Trump reportedly has urged Kennedy to fight back, prompting the secretary to now petition an appeals court for a quicker decision.
1: Scientists say there's no proof that vaccinations are linked to rising autism rates in the U.S. The American Fork community is planning a candlelight vigil for a former Miss American Fork who died suddenly over the weekend. Bryn Carnesecca's family says she lived an amazing life in her 21 years. She was a reader, writer, and gave back to the community, creating the Pen Pal service Envelopes of Hope for Utah inmates. She interned at several local news outlets, including KSL, during the summer of 2025. That vigil will take place tonight at sundown at the American Fork Amphitheater. Dixie Technical College is getting a big boost from the Lowe's Foundation thanks to a $930,000 grant. The money will help the school expand its skilled trades offerings like electrical, HVAC, and plumbing programs. School leaders say it will help with other hands-on learning experiences and expand access for students learning trades in the rural communities. And there's over $1 billion up for grabs between the Powerball and Mega Millions jackpot.
10: That Powerball drawing is on Wednesday night, and it's now worth $663 million. Or if you take the cash payout, it's a cool, clean $290 million.
11: The odds of winning one of the jackpots is about $290 million to one, and the odds of winning both is something like 85 quadrillion to one. Rena Roy, ABC News, New York.
1: So you're saying there's a chance. KSL News Time, 5:15. The three things you need to know this hour. First,
12: Utah is now one of the top five contenders in the United States to host a nuclear life cycle innovation campus for the Department of Energy. The Tooele County proposal would bring about 25,000 jobs to the state. I'm KSL News Radio's Heather Peterson.
1: Second, a resigning 4th District judge says that judgehood in Utah comes with extreme hours, large caseloads, and a desperate need of additional resources from the state. Third, a check of that drive.
6: I-80 westbound still slow coming out of Parley's Canyon because of a vehicle fire that happened at 2300 East earlier. You got southbound slowing I-15 from Murray all the way down to the Bluffdale exit. Eric Butler in the KSL Traffic Center.
8: Pop-up storms impacting parts of Utah with temperatures back in the 90s. I'm Kevin Eubank.
1: 93 degrees at the KSL Common Spirit Health Studios with a look at our top national stories.
13: From ABC News, I'm Dave Packer. A new escalation in the war in Iran. The last hour, Revolutionary Guard forces firing multiple ballistic missiles in an attempted surprise attack at U.S. forces in the Middle East. CENTCOM says all missiles were successfully intercepted. At Washington, D.C.'s National Cathedral, lawmakers, dignitaries attending the funeral of former Senator Lindsey Graham. President Trump gave remarks.
14: He was the first person to make you laugh. And one of the last people that you've really ever wanted to fight. These were the traits that made him into one of the great figures in Senate history. Few like him.
13: Earlier today, a morning service under the Capitol Dome. In Washington to pay respects today, Israeli Prime Minister Benjamin Netanyahu. He met with President Trump earlier.
15: The two have had a bit of a tense relationship in recent weeks as it relates to the war with Iran and, of course, Israel's recent strikes in Lebanon, which have complicated the situation as the U.S. has tried to reach a deal with Iran.
13: ABC's Karen Travers. The National Weather Service says the tornado that blew through portions of Wisconsin has been upgraded to an EF3. Winnebago County Executive Gordon Heinz.
2: The depth of the tornado and its impact is incredible, devastating, and we're really still in the assessment phase of things. At the same time, we know that people are going without power, uncertainty about childcare, housing.
13: Late today, a judge in Georgia sentencing convicted 16-year-old high school shooter Colt Gray to life in prison without parole for killing two students and two teachers. And we've just learned that all American Airlines flights that are not in the air are being held for a nationwide ground stop because of an IT outage. 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
1: We'll keep an eye on that story, but let's go in depth here on the lessons from the Columbine High School shooting, because they continue to shape school safety training nearly three decades later. Today, two sisters who survived that tragedy shared their story with school resource officers across Utah. Here's KSL-TV's Alex Cabrera.
16: The two sisters were the keynote speakers today during the Utah Association of School Resource Officers Safety Summit. Laura Hall and Sarah Bush. The sisters were the both students at Columbine High School on April 20th, 1999. Today, they shared their stories with the school resource officers and school educators, not to relive that tragedy, but to explain how it forever changed their lives and the lessons police learned on that day. Things such as clearing schools faster, taking students out of the school using a path where they won't see the carnage, and even organizing a gathering place to reunite with their families. For many of these officers, they've studied Columbine, watched the videos, and even read the reports. Now, school safety for them isn't just about what to do after a shooting. It's about recognizing warning signs, building relationships, and making sure students know someone is listening. That's what this conference is all about.
17: There's so much at stake. Right now, across the country, the theme and the feeling is school safety. And that's what it's all about. School safety and security is paramount. And that's why we go through so much training. We go to these conferences not just to learn, per se, and not to network as much, but really to absorb what's out there so we can be better as school resource officers.
16: Detective Chris Ruiz, who is the president of the Utah School Resource Officers Association, says hearing firsthand experiences adds something no training manual could ever do. He hopes those stories remind officers why the relationships they build with students every day matter just as much as the emergency plans they practice. This was the first safety summit of its kind for school resource officers in Utah. Detective Ruiz says after everything they've been hearing about and learning the past couple of days and even into tomorrow, he says there's no doubt they will hold more of these summits. For Live at 5, I'm Alex Cabrera.
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6: We got westbound slowdowns continuing over on I-80 coming out of Parley's Canyon. This was because of a vehicle fire earlier, 2300 East. It could have been worse. It was the cab of a semi that caught on fire, but he had to manage to disconnect it from the bed. And so things are still being cleaned up. It's over on the right. You've got three lanes. Though now getting through, when prior to that we've for a long period only had one lane getting through. So I expect some delays coming out of Parley's Canyon. Northbound slowing on I-15 through downtown, and southbound Salt Lake County from Murray down to Draper. And you still got southbound slowing on I-15 from Ogden to right before 31st Street getting down to Riverdale and Roy. Michelle.
7: Slow and go traffic continues for drivers on the 201 freeway. This is going to be slow in different spots of both directions between I-15 headed over to about 7200 west in Magna. Drivers on Mountain View Corridor and Bangor Highway both seeing slowdowns continuing in the West Valley area. The delays on Mountain View continue through daybreak into Harriman, finally into Saratoga Springs. Coming over the point of the mountain, looking good southbound I-15 until you're approaching Lehigh's Main Street. That's where you're going to see the delays start. That's going to stretch down to Linden, right about 1600 north. On the flip side, looking at slowdowns as you're approaching 800 north in Orem. That's going to stretch back up just past Pleasant Grove Boulevard and then pick up once again as you're approaching SR-92 Temp Highway up to Bangor Highway. Finally, if you're on Pioneer Crossing, seeing some delays going away from I-15, and you're going to see slowdowns on SR-73 through the Ranches area. Michelle Rowe in the KSL Traffic Center.
8: Well, the heat is on. Temperatures soaring over the next 7 days. Today, we're dealing with a few little pop-up thunderstorms. We've been in the mid-90s here along the Wasatch Front. We'll go to 99 under partly cloudy skies on Wednesday. Still a 20% chance of a stray shower or thunderstorm bubbling up here along the Wasatch Front. Drier air will move in for the end of the week. Thursday, mostly sunny in 100. Friday, sunny in 102. The hottest day of the next seven will happen Saturday. 105 in Salt Lake, 112 in St. George. Sunny and hot through the middle of next week. From the KSL Weather Center, I'm Kevin Eubank.
1: Boy, those clouds helped a lot today. 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
1: Money news today comes with a question. Have you been drinking, if you're a Coke fan, have you been drinking more Coca-Cola lately? Their shares, that is, popped 5% today after the beverage company beat earnings and revenue expectations and hiked their outlook for the year. The company's CEO says demand has been high, partially thanks to the World Cup. Let's take a look at how the markets fared today. The Dow did quite well, actually. It was up 537 points, closed at 52,747. The S&P joined in the fun. It was up 15, but the NASDAQ headed the other way, down 55 points.
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1: 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Here's Eric Butler.
6: Still got southbound slowing coming out of Ogden via on I-15. This is from 31st Street down to the Roy 5600 South exit. And if you're westbound on I-80, that's also slow because of an earlier vehicle fire. That's not been cleared yet. It's over on the right shoulder near 2300 East. And backups extend beyond the quarry. If you're westbound, northbound, southbound, slowdowns on the West Belt, in both cases approaching California Avenue. Michelle?
7: Delay southbound I-15 starting in Murray, and that's going to stretch all the way down into the Linden area. On the flip side, looking at slowdowns there as well, starting in Orem, stretching back up to the downtown area. 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Michelle Rowe in the KSL Traffic Center.
8: Another hot day across the state with temperatures in the mid to upper 90s here along the Wasatch Front. We do have some pop-up showers and thunderstorms. Those will linger for the next couple of hours and then taper off overnight, but they'll be back tomorrow. Partly cloudy, 20% chance of a stray storm and a high of 99. Drier air will move in for Thursday, Friday. Highs go back above 100 in the north. They soar to 111 to 112 across the south. From the KSL Weather Center, I'm Kevin Eubank.
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1: It's 5:30 at KSL. Tim Hughes in this afternoon for Jeff Kaplan. Sunny skies downtown, 93 degrees. KSL's top story, a grave warning by a Utah judge submitting his resignation. He says judges are overworked and the threat of burnout puts justice at risk. That story from KSL News Radio's Cameron Elliott.
24: Judge Casey Wright began his letter to Chief Justice Matthew Durant by expressing his deep gratitude for the opportunity to work as a judge in Utah's 4th District, but warned that the caseload could be devastating for Utah's judicial system. In the letter, Judge Wright says that a judge can have over 1,000 cases under their supervision at any time, which demands a great deal of time, often spurring judges into 60-hour work weeks. He says it also comes with a deep emotional tax, writing, quote, "Every case that comes before a district court judge impacts an individual on a deep personal level." Judge Wright closed the letter by clarifying that this is not a criticism of the current system, but a plea for the necessary resources to uphold the justice system. Cameron Elliott, KSL News Radio.
1: Utah State Senator and Attorney Todd Weiler says he's disappointed by that resignation because help was on the way. He says this legislative session, they've done more to address overcrowding of the courts than they have in the past 2 decades.
25: His resignation will actually exacerbate the problem, not improve it.
1: Weiler admits he's never been a judge in Provo, so he doesn't know what it was like, but he does appreciate the perspective.
25: I take his concerns at face value. I'm hoping that this isn't the beginning of a mass exodus of judges.
1: He says for the most part, Utah judges he has spoken to have enjoyed their jobs. Now our top national story. It's been 4 days since the U.S. and Iran have exchanged strikes, and President Trump says they're ready to head back to the negotiation table. Iran telling a different story.
26: The president saying that the United States, and I quote here,
2: is having good talks with Iran after quickly ending that two-week bombing campaign over the weekend. But Iran denies that it is seeking to restart direct negotiations with Washington and actually says that any communication is happening through mediators. And while strikes between the U.S. and Iran are still on hold, the region as a whole is still on edge. Saudi Arabia, Jordan, and Iraq have reported new drone attacks.
1: Iran says it will hold off on military strikes for as long as the U.S. will. Against the backdrop of the war with Iran, consumer confidence has fallen for a third straight month.
10: The Conference Board asks Americans for their assessment of current economic conditions and how they're feeling about the short-term future. For the third consecutive month, the present situation index has fallen, while the expectations index has remained steady. Looking ahead, the Conference Board finds that consumers anticipate little improvement in business conditions over the next 6 months. Jim Ryan, ABC News.
1: Utah now one step closer to getting a nuclear campus in Tooele County. Here's KSL News Radio's Heather Peterson.
11: The Department of Energy has narrowed down the applications from 26 states down to 5. The director of Utah's Office of Energy Development, Emmy Losofsky, says Tooele County is the perfect location to host a project of this magnitude.
12: It talks about a lot of the reasons why Tooele is a good area for access to workforce, for good, basic geological purposes, for regional access for a nuclear hub development, and it's a community that was interested in it.
11: She says they'll try to work with the Department of Energy on a host agreement over the next 2 months, and if all goes well, they'll go through the permitting process, which could take years to ensure everything is safe and up to code. Losofsky argues that even though this idea is still years out, this is a great move for Utah that would bring energy independence and about 25,000 jobs to the state. Heather Peterson, KSL News Radio.
1: We've learned that officials in Colorado are working to keep the headquarters of the Icon Pass in Colorado as the company considers a move to Utah. KSL News Radio's McKenna Rodriguez has more.
14: Alterra Mountain Company owns Icon Pass, and currently they are considering moving its office to downtown Denver or potentially Salt Lake City. They own Deer Valley Resort and Solitude Mountain Resort and run the Icon Pass, which provides passes for 6 major ski resorts in Utah. The Denver Downtown Development Authority said last week that they would offer a loan of up to $7 million to keep the company local.
1: We've reached out to Alterra for comment on their potential move, but have not heard back. And a strong earthquake hit Japan earlier this morning.
15: A powerful magnitude 7.1 earthquake has struck Kyushu in southwestern Japan. The shallow quake caused violent shaking across a wide area. Reports of injuries and missing people are coming in. Images show collapsed buildings, broken roads, a derailed freight train, and a collapsed factory chimney. At a large shopping mall, dozens are unaccounted for. Rescuers believe many people remain trapped. Strong tremors continue, and officials warn another major quake could strike within a week. Anthony Trotter, ABC News, Tokyo.
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6: Got a southbound crash, Utah County, approaching Lee Heights Main Street off against the left barrier. And you still got a vehicle fire earlier, a semi-cab that caught on fire. A westbound I-80 is still being cleaned up, 2300 East. Eric Butler in the KSL Traffic Center.
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1: 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Sometimes you try and solve a problem, and you just create a new one. They tell you to calm down behind the wheel, count to 10. Road rage is off the charts. We're the second worst drivers in the nation. That's according to a recent study, which cites ride or die drivers flipping birds or pulling weapons. We have a DUI problem with drunks swerving their way through traffic, sometimes going north when the road goes south. And at the same time as all of this, a new report shows grandmas, Utahns in their 60s, are skipping the doctor's office because it's too expensive, and increasingly they're solving their aches and pains with a cannabis prescription. So adding to all our problems on Utah roads, along with the infuriated drivers and motorists on mobile phones, we now have blissed out grandmas rolling joints. And while I know your Nana is a responsible citizen, sometimes, in a few cases, Gaga smokes some reefer, backs the car out of the driveway, and hits the road. What could go wrong? That's a rhetorical question. I'm glad people find relief from medical marijuana, but please don't drive on roads with the second worst motorists in the country. We don't want wasted grandmas on a date with the chronic, getting the munchies and saying, "I'm just driving the Maverick for Doritos, man." By the way, if grandma bakes cookies, you might want to ask what's in them.
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1: 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You deserve to love where you bank. How are we looking, Eric?
6: Well, if you're heading into the valley from Park City, I-80 is still slow from the quarry to the mouth of Parley's Canyon. This is because of a vehicle fire earlier at 2300 East that's still over on the right shoulder. So expect some delays there, although the amount of delays is lessening as time goes by. If you're northbound from South Salt Lake, you've got slowdowns through downtown up to the north interchange, southbound slowing as well. Though not as quite a wide of an expanse there. You do have southbound slowing in front of you, though, from Murray, 4500 South, just past that exit, in spots all the way down to the Bangor exit. Coming out of Ogden, still slow, starting just before 31st Street. That's going to be one of the slowest spots. And then going from the Ogden-Hinkley Airport down past the Riverdale Road area, that'll be another really slow spot. Plus, US 89, still super slow, as it often is in cases like this, from Harrison Boulevard southbound to the mouth of Weber Canyon. Michelle.
7: A fresh crash. This is in Lehigh, southbound I-15 north of Lehigh's Main Street, blocking the left lane and the HOV lane. So you're going to see traffic crawling getting past that. But the delays start prior to that. They start right about 2100 north in Lehigh, stretch down into the Linden area, and then some more slowing going through Orem, finally just south of Center Street in Provo. KSL traffic trooper talk. talking about that a few minutes ago. On the northbound side, looking at slowdown starting in the Orem area well before you approach 800 North, and that's going to stretch back up into American Fork. Drivers on Pioneer Crossing, slow and go traffic in spots from I-15, and those delays are going to head on over to SR-73 in the Ranches area. At UTA, it's never just a ride from point A to point B. We move independence, we move purpose, we move memories, we move what matters, you. Plan your trip at rideuta.com. I'm Michelle Rowe in the KSL Traffic Center.
4: Plenty of clouds around today and a few pop-up showers and thunderstorms impacting both northern and southern Utah. Tonight, those storms will calm. We'll go to 75 for the low, but they'll be back again on Wednesday. Pop-up storms at a high of 99. Drier air will move in for the end of the week. Mostly sunny to sunny skies on Thursday and Friday. Highs go above 100 in Salt Lake. We're going above 110 in St. George. From the KSL Weather Center, I'm Kevin Eubank.
1: Beautiful day out there right now, 93 degrees. 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
1: Thanks for riding along this afternoon. Our KSL News time is 5:45. The three things you need to know this hour. First,
11: an 87-year-old man has died from injuries he got in the Washington Terrace fire yesterday. This as neighbors described the chaotic scene as flames drew closer to their homes. I'm KSL News Radio's Heather Peterson.
1: Second, Colorado officials are offering a multi-million dollar incentive for the owners of Icon Pass to keep their headquarters in Denver while they consider a move to Utah. Third, traffic and weather together.
6: We got the westbound slowdowns on I-80 from the quarry out to 2300 east because of a vehicle fire earlier. A southbound slowing in Salt Lake County from Murray down to about 114 south in Sandy. Eric Butler in the KSL Traffic Center.
4: Scattered thunderstorms today and they'll be back tomorrow. I'm Kevin Eubank.
1: Still warming out there, 95 degrees now at the KSL Common Spirit Health Studios.
17: ABC News, I'm Dave Packer. Minutes ago, the Senate confirming U.S. Attorney Jay Clayton for National Intelligence Director. The vote along party lines. CENTCOM says that Iranian Revolutionary Guard forces fired multiple ballistic missiles and an attempted surprise attack at U.S. forces in the Middle East, and says all missiles were successfully intercepted. At Washington, D.C.'s National Cathedral today, the funeral for former Senator Lindsey Graham. Japan's public broadcaster NHK is now reporting that at least two people have been confirmed dead at a shopping mall that partially collapsed following today's massive earthquake. A judge in Georgia sentencing convicted 16-year-old high school shooter Colt Gray to life in prison without parole for killing two students and two teachers. This is ABC News.
1: Let's go in depth. As Governor Spencer Cox has appointed a new commissioner to the Utah Department of Natural Resources, Jamie Barnes shared some of her goals with Utah's new news.
2: So my goals as we move forward pretty much remain, you know, the same as what we've had here at the Department of Natural Resources, but mainly that commitment and focus on Utah's natural resources and natural resource policy here in the state of Utah.
1: Barnes also spoke about the devastating wildfire season we've seen and how the department hopes to make a difference.
2: Utah saw a quick start to wildfire season this year. Burning, you know, a historical amount of acreage and also, you know, a number of structures that were lost this year. So wildfire remains a key focal point of the department and the Division of Forestry, Fire, and State Lands. So our focus is to do proactive work around the state. The cooperative forestry agreement that we entered into with the Forest Service is a demonstration of that. And also looking at areas where we can mitigate fuels around these communities. This year, we've seen a lot of fires in wildland-urban interface areas. We've seen fires, you know, yesterday in Washington Terrace, an area that, you know, a few years ago, we wouldn't have probably even thought that there would be a fire like that in that area. So as we experience historical drought conditions, dry fuels, really being proactive to get that work done around communities and on a landscape scale is something that we're going to continue to focus on in big picture.
1: She plans to be very future-oriented.
2: So our future depends on recreation, on resilient landscapes and water conservation, also on affordable energy and critical mineral production. So making sure that we have the sound policies in place that allow for conservation of these resources, also making sure that we have these areas available for our guests that come to the state to recreate and also for the people that live here in the state of Utah to recreate. Utah is a great place to spend time in the outdoors. So really focusing on those natural resources and making sure that we're conserving those for future generations is a top priority.
1: That was Jamie Barnes, the new DNR commissioner. She is expected to start coming up this next month. 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Learn how to save more this summer at UCCU.com. 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
6: Well, it's been a long-lasting issue this afternoon. Westbound I-80 trying to get out of Parley's Canyon, get into the valley. Because of a vehicle fire that happened earlier near 2300 East, you've still got the truck there that caught on fire, the cab caught on fire. It's over up against the right barrier, and as that's being tended to, you still got three left lanes getting through. Every other lane basically is getting through, but you do have slowing back to the quarry. If you're northbound on I-15 approaching downtown, those slowdowns start right around 3300 south, and coming out of downtown, you also have reduced speeds up to the north interchange. It's still slow the transition ramp to go eastbound I-80 to on southbound 215. That ramp itself is slow, and then you've got southbound slowdowns happening from Murray all the way down in spots to Draper and Bluffdale. Turning our attention to Ogden traffic, southbound 15, very slow. First approaching 31st Street exit, and then going, it's going to be stop and go in several spots down to 5600 South in Roy. Michelle.
7: On the west side of the Salt Lake Valley, looking at delays, continuing Mountain View Corridor through West Valley, then Daybreak into Harriman. Finally, you're seeing more slowing as you're making your way into Saratoga Springs. Drivers southbound I-15 looking good coming over the point of the mountain. Slowing down right about 2100 north in Lehigh. We do have this southbound crash on the left. That is just prior to Lehigh's Main Street. And then you're seeing more delays continuing down into the Linden area. On the flip side, we have a fresh crash at the on-ramp northbound I-15 800 north in Orem. That is on the left shoulder there. But you're going to see those delays stretch up into American Fork, and finally more slowing as you're leaving SR-92 Temp Highway headed back up to Bangor Highway. I'm Michelle Rowe in the KSL Traffic Center.
4: The KSL 7-day forecast starts off with a few storms, but ends off really hot. Tonight, 75 for the low, partly cloudy, and still a few scattered thunderstorms around on Wednesday.
10: Temperatures will get up near 100. Now, we'll soar past that on Thursday, Friday, as high pressure returns to kind of be the dominant feature. The storms move out, but the heat goes up. 100 on Thursday, 102 Friday, 105 on Saturday. We'll kind of back things off a bit as we head through the first of next week. Sunny and upper 90s. From the KSL Weather Center, I'm Kevin Eubank.
1: 93 degrees as those shadows grow a little longer in downtown Salt Lake City. Coming up, Walmart, still one of the top two companies in the world as far as size goes. But who is number one now? 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
1: Watching Utah's money, it's not that I'm feeling bad for Walmart exactly. The superstore no longer the biggest company in the world, a title which it actually held for 12 straight years. But the Fortune Global 500 ranking released today gave that title to Amazon. Walmart was in second place. Corning stock took a big hit today, down more than 14%. The fiber optic company beat Wall Street estimates for both revenue and ad earnings, but they posted a lackluster forecast for the current quarter, and investors hit the sell button. Your money at this moment, the Wall Street numbers. The Dow was up 537 points. It closed at 52,747. S&P was up 15. The Nasdaq headed the other way. It finished down 55 points. Cracker Barrel's CEO Julie Masino is stepping down. Here's ABC's Elizabeth Schulze.
20: She had promised to revamp the restaurant that was founded in 1969 for a younger generation of diners with new menus, minimal decor, and a fresh logo. Well, that new logo, unveiled last August, removed Uncle Herschel sitting in overalls, instead featured simple letters with no image. Turned out there was no appetite for it. People online, even President Trump, decried the change. And within days, Cracker Barrel reversed course and went back to the original logo.
1: So I guess we can say it's out with the new and in with the old. A replacement has already been announced. David Dino, who retired from his position as CEO of Outback Steakhouse parent company back in 2024.
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1: 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How about now, Eric?
6: Well, let's look at those delays westbound on I-80. They've been there for quite a while because of a vehicle fire earlier, 2300 East. Looks like the crash is getting close to being, well, not crash, the fire, participants in the vehicle fire are close to moving off, but you still got slowdowns back to the quarry. Again, eastbound westbound I-80 coming out of the mountains. Michelle?
7: We still have slowdowns for drivers southbound I-15 from Lehigh's Main Street headed into Linden. 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I'm Michelle Rowe in the KSL Traffic Center.
1: One more day of this on-again, off-again shower that will pass through the Wasatch Front. About a 20% chance tomorrow, but still knocking on the door, triple digits. 99 the forecast and high, and overnight tonight a little bit better, 75 degrees.
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1: 6 o'clock at KSL News Radio. In for Jeff Kaplan again today. I'm Tim Hughes. What remains of the sunshine still heating things up, 93 degrees. KSL's top story, postal workers are rallying outside of Salt Lake City's main post office this afternoon. They're fighting to keep the U.S. Postal Service public. KSL News Radio's Eric Cabrera shares what they're hoping people take away from today's demonstration.
22: Organizers say one of the biggest misconceptions they're trying to clear up is that the Postal Service doesn't rely on annual taxpayer funding to operate. They say today's rally is about educating the public while pushing back against what they see as efforts to privatize the Postal Service. The American Postal Workers Union is also encouraging people to contact Utah's congressional delegation in support. Sabrina Larson says, at its core, postal workers believe their job is simple.
23: We are here to serve them. We don't serve one politician or anything, in my opinion. That's how I look at it. As a postal service, we serve our customers and our communities, and that is the mission of the postal service.
22: Supporters of privatization have argued it could improve efficiency, while opponents say it could mean higher costs and reduce service, especially in rural communities. Eric Cabrera, KSL News Radio.
1: The man who was injured in that Washington Terrace fire yesterday has died. Neighbors say that once that Adams fire broke out, it happened so fast. KSL News Radio's Heather Peterson reports.
0: Washington Terrace resident Brad Stratford said his wife and kids called it in because they saw smoke after a train rolled by, and they quickly watched it turn into large flames.
5: It was after helping some of the neighbors. We came back and had sprinklers on, and I was just spraying, you know, all my property line. And then, I mean, just firefighters everywhere, cops, and we were kind of helping them because my dad has a little tractor, and we made, you know, a little fire berms.
0: Stratford said his family got out of there, but he stayed and helped until it got too hot to handle. While he was spraying yards, Stratford said he could see 87-year-old Ted Burrell watching the flames from his deck. Burrell later died from his injuries caused by the fire. Utah Fire Info says the Adams Fire burned 45 acres. They're still mopping up hot spots and have it 25% contained. Heather Peterson, KSL News Radio.
1: We had a small brush fire near Roy this morning that caused nearly 2 hours of delay for the UTA front runner. UTA spokesperson Gavin Gustafson says it's been a busy fire season.
11: I don't have an exact number of fires this year versus last year, but there have been several. And let's face it, it's just extremely dry out there.
1: He says they do their best to do their part. The